0: this recent
1: And it's illegal. So what you're saying is the boundary talks between China and Pakistan are illegal because Pakistan is an illegal occupation of not just Pakistan-occupied Gilgit-Baltistan and Jammu Kashmir, also that part of Shakskam, which Pakistan illegally gave to China.
0: Exactly. So if that's the point, now, you know, when the commission starts meeting, why is the commission commit now in the month of August, September? It is our heckles would have drawn up as to something more is happening on that boundary commission. And that boundary commission which doesn't follow Karakoram range. It has gone trans Karakoram tracks and some areas on this side of Karakoram. Our heckles would have been raised. And the changing of names to me finds a logical move forward to say, okay, these areas are ours. These are our
1: Absolutely.
0: Names. So that, I think, draws my significant attention to changing the names in that part of Ladakh. You know, see, when the Ladakh map came up, subsequently after 370 was removed, the Ladakh map shows Gilgit-Baltistan as part of Ladakh. If you recollect that map. Of,
1: yes, sir.
0: Yeah. So now we are wanting to take a recourse to that areas which we actually are ours, historically ours, legally ours. And, you know, we need to actually signify that we need to do all this. Otherwise, one fine day...
1: Shouldn't all this have happened much, much earlier, sir? Because China has carried out these exercises several times in the past. And we've been more than nice to China, more than, you know, in some instances, people may argue that we've tried to perhaps bury this under the carpet. Now, you know, Prime Minister Narendra Modi's government is bringing it all out in the open for India, for future generations of our country and the world to see this is ours and we're staking claim to what is ours.
0: So, actually, Gaurav, I'm not going back to history. History has got many motivations and it is read and interpreted by everybody who wants to read history. But I'm just saying for today. And today I'm saying that what has happened by renaming these areas, it is actually a clear message. Okay, please do not go ahead and sort out this boundary business, which you have started on 17th of September in Islamabad and move ahead and say, you know, draw some lines or draw some boundary markers. So that's one. And, you know, it is also carried forward towards the Xi Chin areas and the areas right up to Cheng Chanmo Valley, both the routes that used to converge in these areas. I think it's a bold step. One must not overdo the reading part of the Xi Chin because these are Xi Chin is not part of the presently Eastern Ladakh is not part of the early harvest format. Early harvest format goes across to the central sector, so it is not there. But it is it's a kind of preparation that any prudent nation does in preparing for next 5 years, 10 years.
1: Okay.
0: And I think we should hats off for what has been done.
1: Fair enough. I will let that be the last word on this part of the show on this subject. But this is a debate we will continue to have. General, as always, many thanks for joining me here on India First. Quick break. On the other side, we will talk about Exercise Tarang Shakti. So on the skies over Rajasthan right now, there is a war game of sorts that's on. The US F-35 stealth fighters are in Indian skies, as are the French Rafales, the UAE F-16s. Seven air forces are wargaming the future together. Excerpts of Battle Cry coming up.

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0: Future wars are being wargamed in the skies of Rajasthan. Wars being fought today and perhaps wars of the future. And they will be very different from the traditional employment of AIRPA. Platforms and technologies are changing in midst of conflict. Hello and welcome to a special edition of Battle Cry. I'm Gaurav Sawant. Air forces of seven friendly nations, Australia, United States, United Arab Emirates, France, Germany, Sri Lanka and Bangladesh have joined the Indian Air Force for Exercise Tarang Shakti. More than 30 additional countries are attending Exercise Tarang Shakti as observers. What's very interesting as part of this edition of Tarang Shakti, the US fifth generation stealth fighter jet, the F-35A, these fighter jets are participating in Exercise Tarang Shakti for the first time, the fifth generation stealth fighters. The IAF has fielded its entire inventory from the Rafales to the Mirage 2000s, from the Jaguar deep penetration strike aircraft to the Tejas light combat aircraft, MiG-29 air superiority fighters and Su-30 MKIs, the air dominance fighters. Major combat and military aviation platforms taking part in this exercise from overseas, they include the F-35 Lightning IIs, the Rafales of the French Air Force, F-16s, A-400M, the Atlas, four-engine turboprop military transport aircraft, and of course, which this aircraft combines the tactical and strategic airlift capabilities, then the MRTT, multi-role aerial refueling and transport aircraft. These have been derived from the Airbus A330-200 Warhorse, of course, in different configurations. The C-130, the C-130J, then the KC-30A Hercules. And this is a specialized multi-role aerial refueling tanker and tactical transport aircraft variant developed, again, from the iconic C-130 Hercules platform. All of these are part of this exercise. The US Pacific Air Force is participating with six F-35A Lightning IIs assigned to the 13th Fighter Squadron at Misawa Air Base in Japan. The US is also bringing one KC-135R Stratotanker assigned to the 909th Air Refueling Squadron, again in Japan. The exercise is more than just a display of AIRPA, more than just an air show. The Air Forces are seeing heavy action in different theaters of war, and they are conducting combined training. The aim is to develop a shared understanding of multinational operations. Before I get you more on Exercise Tarang Shakti, let's listen in to Air Marshal Ashutosh Deekshit, Vice Chief of Air Staff, on these exercises.
1: Tarang Shakti 26, the next logical step. But Tarang Shakti is not an aircraft display alone. It is about what happens when these aircraft operate together along with who are behind these machines. The world around us, as you know, is changing very, very rapidly. The character of warfare is changing. Recent conflicts have demonstrated the importance of precision, speed, integrated air defense, unmanned systems, electronic warfare, information dominance, space-enabled capabilities and the ability to bring all this together in a multi-domain operation.
0: And joining me now on this special edition of Battle Cry, amongst the finest voices on military aviation, Air Marshal Anil Chopra, a veteran Mirage 2000 fighter pilot and strategic advisor, Society of Indian Defense Manufacturers, Air Marshal Sanjeev Kapoor, a geopolitical and defense expert, and of course, my colleague Sandeep Unnithan, again, a keen aviation enthusiast. Air Marshal Chopra, the Indian Air Force fighters, they've flown both against and alongside U.S. Air Force, including the F-35s and similar drills overseas. How is Tarang Shakti different? Will we learn more about stealth fighter operations in our environment?
2: Gaurav, always a pleasure to be with you on Battle Cry. And I must mention that, yes, we have flown against the F-35s, whether it was in exercise pitch black in Australia or red flag in the USA. And we have seen the F-35A fly here in the air show in Aero India last year. But this is the first time any fifth generation aircraft of any class is going to take part in an exercise organized by Indian Air Force on Indian soil. So this is an area which everybody is looking forward to. Of course, there'll be the F-16s, the Rafales of the French Air Force and UAE. So you have a large number of other aircraft, including the MTTA and the other contenders who are perhaps going to vie for our MTA projects, etc. But the main thing is that we are going to see how we are going to engage a fifth-generation aircraft. We know that in another, across the northern border, we have the Chinese already having over 400 fifth-generation aircraft. Now, whether this aircraft will be using the F-35A, will be using some kind of Bloomberg's lens to increase the radar cross-section so that we do not have the real properties of the stealth, or how much of the exercises we'll be having total stealth available on the F-35 for particular exercises. But okay, this exercise, Arang Shakti 2, is going to see large force engagement. There'll be one-to-one combats. There will be day and night exercise. It's a triennial exercise, last one held 2 years back, though it had to be done a year earlier than that. And this is an exercise that the young pilots, new crew of all the countries are looking forward. Some of these people, have already met them here when they were transiting through Delhi, some of them. And I find a great amount of excitement, great amount of learning for all these people, also for the administrative staff to manage a big exercise like this in Jodhpur, and for the technical people to maintain. Of course, we have great experience in Aero India, where maintaining large number of aeroplanes has been possible.
0: Though this is very exciting, no doubt, but M. Ashok Kapoor, what do we gain with the F-35s part of tactical mission flying off an Indian airbase? Do we learn more about where we stand vis-a-vis a fifth-generation U.S. stealth fighter?
3: See, good evening to you, Gaurav, and to the fellow panelists, and to M. Ashok Chopra. It's always a pleasure to be on the show. The fifth-generation, like he just mentioned, are flying for the first time. It is for the first time the Indian radars, be it the ground radars, be it the airborne radars, be it our ecosystem, our sensor shooters, our fourth to four and a half generation fighters, would be flying alongside a fifth generation. So how does a fifth generation appear in a large force engagement formation? How does it operate while operating? These things would be seen firsthand by our operators. Of course, they would not transmit the original frequencies, or they would be using the radars, which are actually not used in combat. But not besides, you remember, I did a program a couple of times with you when an F-35 was struck in Trivandrum.
0: Yes.
3: The kind of guarding that was required to be done.
0: A pilot sat there at all times.
3: Each and every part of F-35 is a sensor, including the surface. So when our people, when we are developing our own AMCA, when our own engineers, pilots, and technicians see this aircraft close end, they would understand what is it all about. See, in Aero India, a handful of people get an access. I don't think so they allow anybody to be in the cockpit, leave aside going near.
0: True.
3: But here, it is operating right from your base. So Americans have, in my appreciation, a strategy where they want to promote this aircraft before we have taken a final decision. So that's why they sent it for an exercise. Also, they have an aggressor squadron in US, when we have seen, F-16s fighting against another F-16. The Turkish F-16s engage in an actual combat with Greek F-16s. So the aggressive force in US has an F-16. Now, there may be a situation wherein a fifth generation, both like Marshal Chopra said, will be having in no time, say by next year, our Western adversary and Northern adversary may have a fifth generation fighter.
0: True, no, but that's very interesting that you mentioned that it will be going up against maybe a Su-30 MKI or a Mirage 2000 or an LCA. And how are we comparing with our adversaries getting the FGFA? Sandeep, can we look at these exercises as capability demonstration by the US when it comes to the F-35s, or the French when it comes to Rafales? Is there a sales pitch in this? Because India is now focusing on own AMCA while we go in for additional Rafales.
4: Well, Gaurav, there's no doubt about it. This is one of the most concerted U.S. pushes to get India interested in the F-35 fifth-generation stealth aircraft. Now, the offer was made by President Donald Trump to Prime Minister Modi at the White House in February of 2025. But a lot of water has flown down the Ganges and the Potomac since then. India-U.S. ties in October 2026 are not what they were.
0: That's a very interesting point that you bring. Given the way warfare is changing, you need to have your own manufacturing bases. The wars are no longer short, sharp and sweet. They could go on for years and years, as we're seeing in most of the battle theaters, where you need your own fighter planes, you need your own fighter jet engines, you need your own manufacturing capabilities. Perhaps that's a debate for another time. I want to thank Air Marshal Chopra, Air Marshal Kapoor and Sandeep Unnithan for joining me here on this part of Battle Cry, where we talk about Tarang Shakti and what India stands to gain from carrying out an exercise with the US 5th generation fighter jet and other air forces and their weapons of war. Many thanks for watching. News and updates continue on India Today. Stay with us.

0: Good evening. You're watching News Today at 9 p.m. I'm Preeti Chaudhary. Let me quickly take you through the big talking points this evening. Well, coming off Shivaji Park in Mumbai, the cockroaches clearly declaring war on CEC. Gyanesh Kumar now in the line of fire. We'll also catch you the conversation between the Prime Minister and a hero pilot Smith. Couldn't let everybody die is what Captain Smith told the Prime Minister. And also, a short exclusive conversation between Rajdeep Sargsai and Ramchandra Guha on why Gandhi still matters. All of that coming up. First, allow me to take you through the headlines. Historic gold medal for India at the Asian Games. Women's hockey team beats China, wins gold medal Asian Games after 44 years. 2028 LA Olympic spot sealed. Nari Shakti on display at the Asian Games. Indian women's recurve archery team wins gold medal. Birthday girl Lavlina Borghain also clinches gold in 75 kg boxing category. Prime Minister Modi speaks to Captain Smith on video call, lauds his valour. Smith breaks down while recalling the cockpit horror. Prime Minister wishes Smith a speedy recovery. The first statement by Fly Dubai over mid-air incidents says there are many questions and a full investigation is underway. Israeli officials also expected to grill the attacker pilot. Chaos outside Shivaji Park police station after two groups clash with each other. CJP demonstrators claim they were assaulted by another group. Shiv Sena UBT MLA calls it a pre-planned attack on protesters. High drama at Delhi's Jantar Mantar. Congress, NSUI and Aam Aadmi Party agitate in Delhi against CEC Gyanesh Kumar along with left leaders and students. Around 1,100 protesters detained. Cops claim some police personnel also injured. Another rape horror rocks the national capital region. Minor girl allegedly gang-raped in Faridabad. Her minor friend, male, also sexually assaulted. All three accused have been arrested. In Tamil Nadu, the bipole battle heats up. DMK chief M.K. Stalin rains fire on TN chief minister Vijay, alleges rise in power cuts. Sickle attack after Vijay takes over. Stalin also calls TBK government corporate mafia. And Russian President Putin hails Prime Minister Modi's peace push, says Modi has desire to end conflict. Home Minister Shah says Putin's praise for Prime Minister makes every Indian proud. Our top focus today comes in from Mumbai. The heat on CEC Gyanesh Kumar is rising. The Cockroach Janata Party, the political pressure group, today held protests in Mumbai demanding the resignation of the CEC. Opposition parties and civil society groups also protested in the national capital. And the protests are not ending. The opposition planning to take these protests nationwide. And the CGP now will look for the next city to take its protest from Shivaji Park in Mumbai. Here's the full report.
1: Months after its stir over exam paper leaks, the Cockroach Janata Party has kicked off its agitation over the special intensive revision of electoral rolls. Hundreds reached the Shivaji Park in Mumbai on Gandhi Jayanti in response to the call made by CJP founder Abhijit Dibke, demanding the resignation of CEC Gyanesh Kumar. Nasiruddin Shah, Shabana Azmi and Vishal Dadlani were among those who attended the protest. The Shiv Sena, UBT and MNS have announced their support to CJP's agitation.
2: If he doesn't sack Gyanesh Kumar, because after all, he is the one who appointed him. He was appointed by the Prime Minister and the Home Minister. Am I right? So they have the rights to sack him and they should better sack him, because if they don't sack Gyanesh Kumar, the anger against Ganesh Kumar would turn towards the Prime Minister and the Home Minister.
3: In Delhi, the All India Students Association and several civil society groups led the protest. AAP, left parties and RJD joined the demonstrations. The Congress Students Wing, NSUI, also held protest. Over 1,000 people were detained. The BJP claimed the Congress is objecting to Ganesh Kumar as Rahul Gandhi is looking for an excuse to defend his party's election losses.
4: There is a family rift also, it is going on. Because of that family rift, he wants to prove a point which is actually not there. He wants to prove that point, which doesn't exist at all, that I am not responsible for this defeat. Responsible is EVM, responsible is Commissioner.
3: Amid the rising anger over SIR, which has excluded over 13 crore names from the voter list since the exercise began, the Election Commission has announced it will hold a special drive for enrollment of voters left out. The opposition, however, is in no mood to relent. They have planned nationwide protest against the CEC over coming days. Bureau Report, India Today.
0: All right, let's cut across to Mr. Saurav Das, Chief Spokesperson, Cockroach Janata Party. Well, it seems, Saurav, that your protest at Shivaji Park has now ended. You were allowed to hold the protest. Would you reckon the crowds that showed up today were adequate to suggest that the cause has struck a chord with the people of this country? Or do you think you lacked support? Because the jury is out on the number of crowds that came in.
5: Jury will always be out, Preeti, when it comes to protests. So I think the people of Mumbai showed us what the Mumbai spirit is. Thousands and thousands of people flocked to Shivaji Park today. You saw the videos, you saw the pictures that we have put out. Shivaji Park was full. It was overflowing with people. People did not want to leave. They wanted more. And that is the kind of energy, that is the kind of wave that we'll be riding on. And that wave will lead straight to Delhi and on to Ganesh Kumar's head very soon. Because people are demanding answers. People know that their future has been stolen from them. And the right to vote, which allows them to cast a vote and change their destinies forever, that has been stolen from them, Preeti, and they are seeking answers.
0: Well, what is the CJP seeking now? You've held a protest in Mumbai. This, you said, is going to be different than what Jantar Mantar looked like, which was a continuous protest. From Mumbai, where does the CJP take this protest?
5: Preeti, will be taking the protests nationwide. We have already announced our plans. We'll be going to different cities like Bangalore. We'll be going to UP. We'll be going to Bengal. And ultimately, we will come to Delhi again with all the people and all the energy and support, and we'll be holding protests there until Ganesh Kumar is held accountable and all our other demands, which are very, very important to undo all the damage that Ganesh has done on the directions of the government and to ensure that no more Ganesh Kumar come into the system. Those demands will have to be met as well. So until that happens, we will continue our protests.
0: So where's the next location? And when is the protest?
5: We will be putting out exact dates in maybe next couple of days. But we'll be going to Goa, we'll be going to Bangalore, and we'll be going to other states as well.
0: The question everyone wants to ask, Saurav, is how are you going to keep the pressure on? Because Jantar Mantar, you had someone like a Sonam Wangchuk who was on a fast. The government or the police picking him up led to a trigger which led to a flood of emotion and people joining you. How are you going to keep the momentum going when you're going to hop from one city to the other? Because your ultimate aim is a resignation. How are you going to sustain momentum?
5: Preeti, I think when we started off, it was our very first protest. So some people might have had some doubts or some skepticism about us. But we proved our mettle. We proved that the young generation of this country is true to its words and will show resilience in the face of great adversity. And therefore, today, when we start off this protest in Mumbai, you saw thousands and thousands of people flock to Shivaji Park, and we expect the same number and more in the upcoming protests. So when we reach Delhi and when we give that call for Jantar Mantar, Preeti, we are very confident that thousands and thousands and maybe lakhs of people are going to show up and demand answers from Gyanesh Kumar.
0: So ultimately, your protests across the country will lead to a continuous protest in Delhi, Jantar Mantar. That's the game plan?
5: Absolutely. See, Preeti, I've said this before also, I'm telling this again, that Jantar Mantar is an idea, it's a symbol of dissent. But you need not, you know, the Delhi police has locked Jantar Mantar as though there is some great treasure inside that people are in search for. Today, Jantar Mantar represents hope, it represents courage, it represents broken dreams of people, it represents victory. And therefore, Delhi police has closed Jantar Mantar from the outside. But like I've said before, whenever people gather and wherever people are stopped, if they stop them there and they sit down there, that will be called Jantar Mantar. So we need not need Jantar Mantar as a physical location. Every place where a person demands accountability will be called Jantar Mantar.
0: No, just one very quick question. Do you give credit to the Mumbai police today?
5: No, we absolutely do give credit to the Mumbai police. The Mumbai police should teach a thing or two to the Delhi police, because today our friends, the younger generation that was demanding answers in Delhi, were brutally detained by the Delhi police all over again. So the Delhi police should not be more loyal to the king, but loyal to the constitution, to the rule of law, and to the people of this country who they serve. So they must learn from the Mumbai police. And we really thank the Mumbai police for cooperating in the manner they did today.
0: All right, Mr. Das, thank you for joining us this evening. Let's see where you go next and the kind of momentum, whether you can withhold it and carry on. Appreciate the time. All right, so the big questions that we asked this evening before we go on to our guest: can opposition keep the pressure on? Will CEC Gyanesh Kumar hold his ground? Is this citizens' fight or pure politics? Taking these questions to our panelists this evening, Amisha Thakur, spokesperson Congress, joins us. Dr. Syed Zafar Islam, national spokesperson BJP, former MP Rajya Sabha. Mr. Rajat Sethi, political analyst. Sanjay Jha, political analyst. Might we begin with Dr. Islam? Dr. Islam, the BJP has constantly made very strong defense of the Election Commission. Do you not find it interesting that in the last 1 week, after the report of Indian Express, you've had a press release by the Election Commission where they've practically admitted to a lot of those charges and seemingly suggested ways in which they were going to counter them and rectify that? The sheer fact today, the announcement by the Election Commission that has stunned many, that even though SIR process is complete, the Election Commission is now going to take out a drive to enroll those voters who have been left out of the SIR process. How does it all add up?
6: Well, Preeti, first of all, you have to understand, we are not involved in functioning of Election Commission. We are not defending, we are not the spokesperson of Election Commission. We, Election Commission is a constitutional body, this institution which is run based on the constitution, and they are responsible for answering about their work. Having said that, we are defending one concept. The concept is the SIR, the clearing of electoral roll free from all the bogus voters. Only the bona fide the citizen of this country should be part of the electoral roll, and nobody who has not the resident or not the resident of the country, not the national of international, should be part of that electoral roll. I think if anybody has this has problem with this SIR exercise, we'll continue to question them, we'll continue to criticize them, because this is one concept which everybody wanted earlier. Manu Sanghvi of Congress Party, five-time Rajya Sabha MP. He had spoken about it earlier. Congress doesn't even want to go see the interview of Dr. Manu Sanghvi, where he had very clearly articulated and advocated that all the bogus voters from the electoral list must go. And such exercise should be done by the Election Commission. When the Election Commission has started that exercise, they have problem.
0: But they're seemingly walking back on the same exercise. No, Dr. Islam. The sheer fact that today now you have a notice by the CEC, by the Election Commission, where there's going to be a special drive to enroll those voters who have been left out of the SIR. So there is admittance by the Election Commission that the SIR was maybe conducted in a hurry.
6: No.
0: Something that was a charge which was always made. Nobody called the SIR illegal. It is legal. But was it fair was the question. Was it done in a hurry is a question. The sheer fact that today a drive is taken out to enroll those who've been left out of the circle while the SIR was being conducted, it's admitting that it was done in a haphazard, quick manner. Should have been given more time.
6: Not at all. Not at all. See, we have always said, and I'm repeating it again. Many times I have said on your program and on many other programs, that we only thing we want that bona fide nationals of this country who are eligible voters should be enrolled and bogus voters should be routed out. That is the only submission and something which we have advocated and we will continue to advocate.
0: All right, allow me to bring in Amisha Thakur, spokesperson of the Congress.
6: Or commented about the process,
0: Ms. Thakur,
6: process, because that is not our job. That's
0: fair point. Okay, sir,
6: job.
0: Allow me to bring in
6: our
0: the Congress
6: job is not
0: spokesperson.
6: To criticize about their work because
0: Amisha Thakur, there are multiple protests that are taking place. One with the CJP, now from Mumbai, they're going to be moving to another state, be it Goa, Bangalore, or there are the ones which has taken place this morning. These protests in silos, do you think they'll be able to add up and, you know, put enough pressure on the CEC to step down?
7: Thank you, Preeti. And I would like to say that, you know, this case has moved far from the domain of, you know, merely political assertion to the domain of institutional scrutiny right now. And a court is asking, you know, second state is confirming the commission is reversing itself without explanation. And the opposition, you know, six parties and not one, has published a calendar. That is where we are today. And let me begin with a very, you know, procedural observation, because I think it's essential to how we understand the last 72 hours. And, you know, the Congress Working Committee on the 29th of September passed a resolution with four specific demands. And within, you know, 48 hours on the 30th, the India bloc met and converted those demands into a six-point program. And by 1st October, that is yesterday, you know, the program had become a published digital calendar of action. And, you know, it is a very, like a very scheduled

0: one protest being taken out by your party, one by the Aam Aadmi Party. There's a pressure group working on its own. Do you think all of these protests will tie in together to gain momentum to ultimately get the CEC to step down? That's the question, ma'am.
1: See, I think it's a very constitutional observation. If you look at the Election Commission, it's not a department of government, and if every party is coming together, so, you know, it's questioning the constitutional authority entrusted with the custody of the electoral.
0: But you're not just questioning the constitutional authority, are you? You're asking for the resignation of the Prime Minister and as well as the Home Minister. It's not just you're not limiting yourself just to question the constitutional body. All right, allow me to bring in our other guests into this conversation. Rajat Sethi, political analyst, and Sanjay Jha, both with us. Rajat, I want to bring you in on this, because what's really happening is, while these multiple protests from political parties across the country are taking place, the Election Commission and the functioning of it is peculiar, because no, we haven't seen a press conference yet. We have seen press notes, but seemingly are admitting that there have been lapses, and then there is an attempt to correct them. The sheer fact of the drive that was launched today to include voters who were left out of the SIR process. The main aim was to exclude these voters. And then of the press release a week ago, where multiple issues and lapses that were raised by the Indian Express report, the EC seemingly admitted and said that they were trying to course correct, at least with what was in that press release.
2: So, Preeti ji, please allow me to step outside of the din of politics and take a more nuanced view on this. I know in debates like this, there is hardly a place for nuances. But, you know, it's a question worth pondering as to how do constitutional bodies respond to popular unrest on the streets? It is not a popular government which is facing an unrest or protest on the street. It is a constitutional body which has very well methods and mechanisms laid out in the very same constitution that if there is, a trust deficit in that institution, there are ways in which you can go ahead and impeach a constitutional head or the members of a constitutional body. They are not answerable to the people on the streets. It is a quasi-judicial body, and time and again, the Supreme Court has observed that Election Commission, being a quasi-judicial body, has a reservoir of power. This was in the MS Gill 1978 judgment. The residual powers and whole host of powers reside with this. Certain section of the people might have distrust with this institution, but the only way to address that is through the elected representatives, through methods that have been enshrined in the Constitution. Any kind of ultra wires means of trying to pressurize a constitutional body is not good, should not be approved of, and should not be supported. The case is going on the bona fides of the decision making of this body, which is the only platform in which whether the decisions that were made were done through proper procedures or not, or whether they can be called ab initio void, that has to be taken care of by the Supreme Court. Today, these protesters are going to protest, these cockroaches are going to protest against the Election Commission. Tomorrow, they'll be like, okay, I don't like a judgment of the Supreme Court. Let me start protesting against the justices of the Supreme Court itself. And we will ask resignation of the Chief Justices and the Justices. Where does this stop? You need to understand that constitutional bodies are not answerable directly to the people who are trying to protest.
0: Okay.
2: You can only ask your representatives to go out and ensure that those legal methods that are adopted.
0: But Rajat, by bringing constitutional bodies also have. Madam, one second. Hold your peace. But Rajat, constitutional bodies also have constitutional morality, and especially in the case of the Election Commission, it's not that the EC is answerable to a pressure group like the CJP or even the Congress. But if Rajat, pertinent points have been made in a bona fide news report, then it is the responsibility of the Election Commission to come out and maybe hold a press conference and point by point rebut those claims. Because you are a constitutional body, it's, you know, by that fact, Caesar's wife needs to be above suspicion. But when it comes to a constitutional body, Rajat, like the EC, then Caesar's neighbor also needs to be above suspicion. Every point had to be rebutted, which wasn't. Go ahead, sir.
2: Caesar was elected head of the region where he was ruling, or the king of that region. This is why the suspicion of people surrounding him have to be above.

0: there are methods in a constitutional democracy, or you can tear aside, you know, tear apart the entire constitution and say that we are going to run a street justice approach. We will be the judge, jury, executioner, and we will execute Ganesh.
1: But Rajat, where did it come from? Tear apart the constitution of this country.
0: Do not hold constitution on one side.
1: Okay, I just want to extend. I want to include the others in the debate as well.
0: No, allow me last minute here. Preeti ji, an assertion has been made, a very serious one. And Preeti ji, at repeated repeated interventions at your shows, I have said that yes, the press conference should have been made. But also keep in mind that this entire matter is now sub judice. The Supreme Court is exactly looking into those very allegations, that that point by point, were these decisions that were made ab initio void because it did not have the majority of the three election commissioners or not? That process is currently under scrutiny. And why do you want to come out on the streets and try and create a parallel court out there?
1: No, but the fact is, because I'll tell you why. I'm going to bring in Sanjay Jha into this conversation.
0: I'm not making a political position on this.
1: No, I hear you. But, you know, all I'm just saying is, Rajat, I'm going to get in Sanjay Jha into this conversation. But the fact also tantamounts to that if the Election Commission of India can give out a one-way communication through press releases, then it can definitely hold a press conference and rebut point by point. A constitutional body also has constitutional morality. That's all I limit my argument to. And it's got nothing to do with the CJP or any political outfit. It has everything to do with owning an explanation to the voter of this country. Sanjay Jha, I want to bring you in, and I just want you to, for a moment, reflect on these multiple protests that are taking place. Because somewhere down the line, every political party in its own political space is holding a protest. Do you see all of it cohesively coming together and mount pressure?
2: Preeti, since a number of issues have been discussed by the previous three speakers, I will try and answer you on bullet points because there are many issues that need to be talked about. I'll be as quick as possible. As far as the courts are concerned, let me address that up front. Let's quote the Bombay High Court on this great constitutional body. It has to tell the Election Commission, show us the law. You can imagine the state of the Election Commission where the courts have to tell the Election Commission, show us the law. I also quote to you the Goa High Court on the existing six voters who were suddenly deleted. What empowers you to delete voters without hearing them? In fact, both the courts are telling the Election Commission, which I think is the most incompetent, corrupt organization on the face of any democracy in the world, that instead of adding voters or facilitating voters who are perhaps on the borderline, they are in a hurry to delete voters. Why? Link it to what's happening in Karnataka. And let's kind of bite the bullet, Preeti, here. It's about time we stopped, you know, discussing things at the periphery. Okay. Why are Muslim voters being deleted? And this is a Hindu report. They have put out data out there in black and white in Karnataka. And it all looks very deliberate. Look at West Bengal. 16 lakh voters who the government wants, somebody in the Election Commission wants them to be removed from the rolls when the judicial officers included them, all at the click of one button. Remarkable, extraordinary. Now let's look at the court points, which are highly political. This is political. So to pretend that it's not political is living in a fool's paradise. Okay. Look at the truth. This is not about the government or rather the Election Commission against Rahul Gandhi or the Congress.
1: Okay.
2: What did the Indian Express tell you? It told you it's Election Commission versus the Election Commission. And Preeti, this is a point that needs to be articulated. There were decisions taken that were not unanimous or by majority, then they were unconstitutional, they were illegal, and they
1: those points, Mr. Jha, has been raised. You know, the fact is I need to quickly, I know this requires a lot more time and we should have debated it more, but I have Rajdeep Sardesai on the other side with a guest and he's going to kill me if I continue to ask any more questions. So I thank all four of you for taking the time out. My apologies. We should have debated this a little more, but it's over to Rajdeep Sardesai, who has a special guest with him.

0: And welcome to this India Today special, where I'm joined by one of India's foremost authors, public intellectuals and historians, Dr. Ramachandra Guha, on his new book, Arguments with Gandhi, where he turns the lens on critics of the Mahatma and looks at how Gandhi responded to those critiques and the relevance of those debates for today's India. Good to have you, Ram Guha, on the show. Thank you very much for joining the book show. How much of your decision to write this book, Arguments with Gandhi, was driven by what you describe at the very outset as the nature of Hindu rights, enmity towards the Mahatma, and the need to rescue his legacy from an influential and dominant section of the Hindu right in the manner in which they perceive and present him in today's times?
1: So, Rajdeep, that's a very good question. I'd say clearly the not just the critiques of Gandhi, but the demonization of Gandhi by the Hindu right was one factor in my choosing to write this book, which I can also hold up, but only one factor. So, you know, when I was young and a doctoral student in Calcutta, and I first got interested in Gandhi, the major criticism of Gandhi came from Marxists who thought he was a bourgeois reformer who argued that nonviolence impeded the progress of the Indian Revolution. And of course, as I've grown old, the strongest attacks on Gandhi come from the right wing. In between, in the course of my work on Gandhi, the two previous books I wrote on Gandhi, which are biographical, not thematic or argumentative, I encountered other criticisms of him by Ambedkarites on caste, by feminists on his attitude to women. So I thought, you know, let me bring all these criticisms together around these four broad themes of nonviolence, justice, religion, and progress, and examine, you know, the debates and their relevance for today. And of course, one aspect of this book, which is that it brings the story right down to the present. It's not just the arguments with Gandhi while he was alive, but the arguments that have continued 8 decades after his death.
0: Sure, and more importantly, their relevance in a way to today's India. I'm going to come to each of those arguments that you make, the various subheadings that you've got. But let's, you know, there are three figures who you say, again at the outset, who have been appropriated or valorized by the Hindu right in a way to demonize Gandhi: Savarkar, Bhagat Singh, and Subhash Chandra Bose. Now, there will be those within the Hindu right who will say, look, this is not about the demonization of Gandhi, but giving these individuals their rightful place in India's freedom struggle. How would you respond to those who say, don't make this a binary of Gandhi versus the three? It's more about giving these three Indians their due place, their rightful place, as the Hindu right sees it.
1: Yeah. So, just to clarify to your viewers, my book begins with a statue that Rajdeep is alluding to, which is erected in 2019 in the Delhi University campus by the ABVP. It was a three-headed statue of both Savarkar and Bhagat Singh, and all opposed, in their eyes, opposed to Gandhi. Now, Bose and Bhagat Singh would have been deeply embarrassed to have been appropriated by the Hindu right. Bose was a fervent believer in Hindu-Muslim harmony. He was also, despite the political disagreements he had with Gandhi on nonviolence, an enormous admirer of the Mahatma. After he formed the Indian National Army, he named the first brigade after Gandhi. While he was heading the Indian National Army, he hailed Gandhi as the father of the nation. The first person to call Gandhi the father of the nation was Bose. So Bose is a false end Hindu-Muslim harmony. He was also, despite the political disagreements he had with Gandhi on nonviolence, an enormous admirer of the Mahatma. After he formed the Indian National Army, he named the first brigade after Gandhi. While he was heading the Indian National Army,

0: you will pay, perpetrate violence against your fellow Indians. And that's been the fate of many, you know, nationalist revolutions founded on violence. One last thing. You used the phrase passive resistance. Gandhi rejected that phrase. It was active civil disobedience, but always committed to the principle of nonviolence. I mean, some of that, of course, we are seeing, I've been seeing in recent weeks and months on the streets of the national capital, where young people who admired Ambedkar and Bhagat Singh, but also admire Gandhi, have stuck to the Gandhian principle of nonviolence. And I think the argument can be made, and I make it in the epilogue to my book, that however brave and courageous and idealistic people like Bhagat Singh were, their path would not have led to an enduring democratic ethos or to the kind of constitutional order that came into being in 1950. Multi-party constitutional order that came into being.
1: There's one, you know, the you have an entire chapter where you look at caste in your sort of underlying theme of the need for justice. And Ambedkar versus Gandhi is a fascinating debate, and it continues to provoke endless controversies. Now, you write that Ambedkar saw Gandhi as a hesitant reformer, and at the same time, conservative Hindus, interestingly, saw Gandhi as a dangerous radical. Gandhi preferred an incremental approach to challenge caste prejudice. Ambedkar attacked caste frontally. Would I be right in saying that the Ambedkarites in that sense today have proven to be far more potent than Gandhi? That you go anywhere across India, Ambedkar is revered almost as a demigod. Gandhi can be vilified, demonized, you can't touch Ambedkar. And Ambedkar's attack on caste prejudice has outlived perhaps Gandhi's views of how he saw untouchability. Would I be right in saying that?
0: Yes, yes. And that was inevitable. So you have Gandhi, the guilt-ridden upper caste reformer, raising the question of caste discrimination when no one else in the Congress was willing to do it. Not Nehru, not Patel, not Bose. You know, none of them raised this issue. But he was kind of hesitant, you know, and I quote, he was talking about self-purification, upper caste Hindus atoning for their sins. Whereas Ambedkar, having experienced discrimination himself, born in a Dalit household, was much less equivocal. He was direct. He was confrontational. He said, we will educate, agitate, and organize. But a system to change needs both. If a system has to change, it needs pressure from above and pressure from below. And ultimately, it's the pressure from below that will prevail. But if there was no pressure from above, even the pressure from below will get nowhere. Now, what was really interesting, I mean, my book went to press several months ago. So had it gone to press today, I'd certainly had at least 5 pages on the Cockroach Janata Party and the protests in Jantar Mantar, both because of the extraordinary courage they showed, their commitment to nonviolence in the street, through their fasting, through how they organized the meetings, but also very interestingly, Mr. Abhijit Dibke's bringing together of Ambedkar and Gandhi. So I end my book by saying we need Ambedkar and Gandhi both. Some may think we need Ambedkar more, some may think we need Gandhi more. But confronted with the demon of Hindutva, we can't get distracted in old battles between Ambedkar and Gandhi. And I think Dibke recognized this. I mean, he's an extraordinary aware and mature man. So when a Dalit from Maharashtra, if I'm not mistaken, a Mahar from Maharashtra, born in Ambedkarite family, says that we have to bring Ambedkar and Gandhi together in our fight to restore the values of the Constitution. I personally, it's an affirmation of the arguments in my book. I'm also delighted as a citizen because I think both were great figures. I mean, I think the two great figures of 20th century India. I mean, possibly one would include Tagore, but Tagore more as an aesthetic cultural figure. The two great political and moral figures were Ambedkar and Gandhi. Now, in their lifetime, Rajdeep, in their lifetime, because of where they were, one an upper caste, one a Dalit, inevitably their perspectives clashed. You know, also there's the element of, you could say, you know, generational debate, because Gandhi is so much older than Ambedkar. But in hindsight today, in 2026, we can see how their perspectives need to converge.
1: Was Gandhi a racist? And his use of the term, for example, when he first went to South Africa rock

0: kafir to describe the black African population of South Africa has been seen by many as deeply problematic. He says that Indians were infinitely superior to kafirs, and it seems it took more than a decade for Gandhi to realize that yes. Africans and Indians were both the subject of white racism. And questions have been raised, why did he not make a greater effort to build a political alliance with local African communities? He saw himself primarily as a leader of the Indian community.
1: Correct.
0: How do you see it? Was there an evolution of Gandhi
1: yes.
0: from disdain to black people to, over the years, a kind of cautious respect to eventually what you call a moral bond that he had? This is part of the evolution of Gandhi
1: yes.
0: on caste, on gender, and more importantly, on race.
1: Very much so. So I've deliberately titled the chapter, Was Gandhi a Racist? Question mark. And the answer to that would be, for the first 30 years of his life, yes, unquestionably. Now, there could be sociological reasons for this. As you know, Indians were then and still are obsessed with the color of some one person's skin. You know, they are cringing, and many can be cringing and deferential towards Europeans. Within India, they want their brides, as the matrimonial ads show, always to be, you know, fair and so on. So Gandhi probably arrived in Africa with elements of color prejudice in his mind because of his upbringing. And he saw the Africans as strange, foreign, sometimes even, you know, as subhuman. And that's all reflected in his early writings, which I quote. And so the answer is yes. In his first 10 years in South Africa, Gandhi was a racist. There is no beating about the bush when it when it comes to that first decade, 1893 to about 1904, 1905. But the longer he lives there, he sheds his prejudices. In 1908, he gives a speech in Johannesburg, which I quote, where he says, the future civilization of Africa will have all three races, the Indians, the Europeans, and the Africans. But he still remains a community leader. So he says, our struggle is that different from the struggle of the Africans. But after he comes back and he reads more, and also about the African predicament and the rise of the apartheid state in Africa, he starts advocating close collaboration between Indians and Africans. And at the same time, he's learning more about the lynching and oppression of Negroes, as they were called, blacks in America. And he's corresponding with great American black leaders like Marcus Garvey, W.E.B. Du Bois, and his American black civil rights leaders in the generation before Martin Luther King come to visit Gandhi in the 1930s and 40s. He has conversations with them, and he becomes a principled anti-racist. Now, you could argue the evolution is slow. I will concede that. The evolution from racist to non-racist to anti-racist is slow, but it's perceptible and evident.
0: Right.
1: And it's a part of his willingness to engage in argument, to go back to the title of my book, and where necessary, to learn from the argument and broaden his worldview and make it more expansive.
0: You know, Indians are still, in fact, many Indians are still obsessed with color of the skin. But I think you put it well, the moral evolution, in a way, of Gandhi, willing to learn and evolve over time. Something, though, that he was committed to right through, which is quite remarkable, again, for the times in which he lived, and something which is even more relevant to the India of today, Ram, which is Gandhi's commitment to interfaith harmony, which he saw as an article of faith. Now, sometimes I wonder, and I want you to respond to that, would Gandhi in today's India be seen as a Muslim appeaser? Because the term secularism didn't quite apply to Gandhi. He wasn't a Nehruvian secularist. He had a strong views on religion, but he is, as you describe him, as a religious pluralist or a theological pluralist, distinct to Nehru. Nehru the agnostic versus Gandhi the believer. But in today's India, if he was to speak about interfaith harmony, if he was to, for example, support the Khilafat movement as he did, he'd be seen as a Muslim appeaser, wouldn't he?
1: He would, and that's the India we become. You know, I think I have two answers to that. One is that even that belief in Hindu supremacy may be dimming or abating among the young. Again, if I may quote a leader of the Kokilo Janata Party in the protests in Jantar Mantar, where he said, this government just wants to distract us from Hindu versus Muslim. Or as even some of the slogans said, the Modi khatre mein hai, Hindu Muslim karte hai. Right. Now, so people recognize that this kind of politics has diminishing returns and distracts attention from education and employment. I would add to that a historian's perspective at looking at countries around us that have fused faith with state. What happened to Iran after it became an Islamic theocracy? Iran was the most progressive Muslim country in the world. It had high levels of education, high levels of women in the workforce, and advanced scientific infrastructure and access to oil. All that was blown away by the Ayatollahs. Look at Sri Lanka, which again had high levels of education, women's literacy, healthcare, and it became a Buddhist fundamentalist state. And I've argued, not in this book but elsewhere, that if Sinhala majoritarianism had not caused a bloody and destructive civil war in that island, Colombo and Kandy could have been centers of IT excellence like Bangalore and Hyderabad. Now, likewise, if you look at countries like Pakistan and Bangladesh, so what has happened? When the religion of the majority determines how the state behaves, those countries lose their way, and there's no reason to believe Hindus are exempt from this rule. Look at what Netanyahu has done to Israel. His Jewish Zionist supremacism has made Israel a pariah state. Now, so that's the instrumental empirical argument against Hindutva. But there's also a moral argument. Our constitution says, citizenship does not depend on religion. Right. Now, our current rulers may believe otherwise, but they're clearly in violation of the constitution. So the case for Gandhi's interfaith harmony is both moral and pragmatic. Now, you're right.
0: Right.
1: Unlike Nehru, or unlike the Marxists, unlike Bhagat Singh, Gandhi was not an atheist or an agnostic. He recognized that human beings need some kind of faith in a power greater than them or beyond them. But that does not mean they come to regard their faith as superior to the faith of someone who believes in another path to the divine. And that's really what Gandhi is advocating. So I gave a lecture recently in memory of the reformer Asghar Ali Engineer. And I said that I prefer the term pluralism to secularism, because secularism implies a kind of anti-religious sentiment, whereas pluralism implies the coexistence of people of different faiths. And that was what Gandhi was articulating.
0: We discussed Ram, Gandhi and Bhagat Singh, Gandhi and Savarkar, Gandhi and Ambedkar. There's also Gandhi and Bose. Different paths that they take, but great mutual respect. But again, in today's India, if you see the narratives, it's almost as if Bose is always pitted in a way against Gandhi. You make the point that 57% of non-violent campaigns have led to democracy. Only 6% of violent campaigns have had similar effect. Now, there are many who believe that it was Bose and the Azad Hind Fauj and their determination that got the British to finally agree to give India independence. Others give Gandhi a large share of the credit. So there's this constant debate. But underlying, quite apart from those divisions that are sought to be stoked between the two, you seem to believe that this was a relationship based on great mutual respect.
1: Yes, and great mutual respect, and on Gandhi's part, affection, on Bose's part, admiration. I don't quote the whole of the speech he gave in 1943, which is on Gandhi's 74th birthday, 2nd October 1943. Bose is in Southeast Asia, forming the Indian National Army. He gives a speech on Azad Hind Radio, where he talks about how Gandhi, through the non-cooperation movement, mobilized Indians, gave them a sense of their energy, their power and awakening. And then he says,
0: yes,
1: father of the nation. And there's an eyewitness account, which I don't quote, of when Bose said that, with Gandhi in prison and Bose somewhere in Southeast Asia, where he said, father of the nation on Gandhi's birthday. His voice quivered with emotion. So there was this, they disagreed on non-violence. They also disagreed on, Bose, by the way, was uncomfortable with democracy. So Bose and Nehru disagreed on democracy. Bose was an admirer of European strongmen. But on questions of religious pluralism and also gender. I mean, Bose was an early feminist who actually had a Rajiv Jhansi regiment in his army. So there was some. There was, and again, one last point. You know, not very well known, Rajdeep. After Bose died in 1945, and the war ended, and in 1946, when Gandhi went on his peace march in Noakhali, accompanying him were former officers of the Indian National Army. They were his core supporters in the peace march. And those, because they had an army training, they would take the truck, erect the tent where Gandhi would spend the night, dismantle it, help him go to the next village. Extraordinary people. They included Shahnawaz Khan, a man called Gill, you know, Niranjan Singh Gill, a Muslim, a Sikh, and some Hindus. So who recognized that now that Bose is gone and India's about to be free, the job of the officers of the Indian National Army who were closest to Bose on the eve of independence and partition is to be with Gandhi quelling Hindu-Muslim violence. Now, what does that tell you about where Bose's allegiance lay and how different it was from the allegiance of those who claim to admire him now?
0: In a sense, therefore, Ram, you've given us enough reason to be provoked, the reader to be provoked, the reader to in a way, relook at Gandhi and the arguments that he had with many of his contemporaries, and more importantly, their relevance, I believe, to today's India in the 21st century. So thank you very much, Ram Guha, for joining me on this very special conversation. That's the book, Arguments with Gandhi. Ramachandra Guha, good to have you as always speaking to us about the Mahatma. And the more I think we unravel about the Mahatma, the more complex a figure he becomes and more inspirational in so many different ways. Thank you so much for joining me here on the show.
1: Thank you, Rajdeep. Thank you. I enjoyed it very much. Thank you.

0: And at the top of this hour, we're getting some breaking news. This is regarding the cockpit terror plot. Now we are learning that the Omani co-pilot who allegedly stabbed the pilot has now been identified. He has been identified as Hammam al-Hammami, and he is the one who attacked Captain Smith. Al-Hammami is currently in UAE custody. And we're learning that Israeli authorities will be grilling Al-Hammami over the terror plot. Al-Hammami reportedly faced flying ban in Oman, and the flying ban was reportedly linked to his extremist views. And as per reports, Al-Hammami's views were influenced by his stay in Syria. And Israel probe also alleges that there was Islamist radical indoctrination. And as per the Israel probe, there was also a possible attempt to bring down the plane. That was the motive as per the Israeli probe so far. And remember, Captain Smith Machar had fought back and foiled the alleged attack and the alleged bid to down the plane. And it was Captain Smith's bravery that is now being hailed worldwide. And the focus now is on how Omani pilot ended up flying to Israel, because he was barred from flying. And then how was he the co-pilot of this Fly Dubai flight that was heading towards Israel is the big question now. So Al-Hammami is now in currently in UAE custody. And the Israeli authorities will also be grilling Al-Hammami over this terror plot. And he reportedly faced flying ban in Oman. And the flying ban was reportedly linked to his extremist views, and these views were influenced by his stay in Syria. And now Israel probe also alleges Islamist radical indoctrination, and they also claim, Israel also claims that there was a possible attempt to bring down the plane that was foiled by Indian pilot Smith Machar. And he's now undergoing treatment, whereas investigation is on. The grilling is on of the co-pilot, who has now been identified as Al-Hammami. And the focus is now on how the Omani pilot ended up flying to Israel, because Israel only allows pilots from its friendly countries, and Oman is not in that list. So how did an Omani pilot end up flying to Israel, flying a plane to Israel, is the big question that arises now. And that to a pilot who was banned in Oman. So that detail has also emerged. So many questions now arising. There are several concerns, clear lapses now emerging as per the probe. So that's the latest detail that's coming in as far as the Fly Dubai cockpit terror plot is concerned. The Omani co-pilot has now been identified in the investigation. He has been identified as Hammam al-Hammami. He's the one who allegedly stabbed Captain Smith Machar several times in the cockpit, and he's now in UAE custody. The investigation is on. Israeli authorities will also be grilling Al-Hammami over the terror plot. What was his motive? They will be learning about that through grilling him. And what we're also learning, that he reportedly faced flying ban also in Oman. So we'll now tell you more about the cockpit terror villain who has now been named. He's the Omani co-pilot. His name is Hammam al-Hammami. He is the one who allegedly attacked Captain Smith Machar, the Indian pilot. Now, Hammami is currently in UAE custody because he was a pilot of Fly Dubai. And Israelis are also grilling him over the terror plot. So Israelis are also a part of this probe. They are also grilling Al-Hammami, the co-pilot. And remember, Al-Hammami was earlier reportedly facing flying bar in Oman. So he was barred from flying in Oman. And this was due to his extremist views, as per reports. And these views were allegedly influenced by his earlier stay in Syria. And Israel says that the probe points to Islamist radical indoctrination. Israel also claims that there was likely an attempt to bring down the plane. That was the motive of this Omani co-pilot, as per Israel. And it was then that the Indian pilot, Captain Smith, fought back and foiled Al-Hammami's plan, the attempt to down the plane. But the big question that now arises is that how did the Omani pilot end up flying to Israel? My colleague Ashrafani is now joining us with more details on this. Ashraf, a very good morning to you. So crucial details have now emerged in the Fly Dubai cockpit terror attack case. Now, we're learning that the co-pilot has been identified. And we're also learning that he was barred from flying in Oman. But he was the co-pilot in the Fly Dubai flight. And reports also state that he had extremist views, because of which he was barred from flying.
1: Yes, these are some of the revelations which had been made by the Israeli agencies so far. But one thing is clear, that UAE has a very good relation with Israel, and how this pilot who was barred to enter into the Oman was recruited in the Dubai airline, Fly Dubai flight. That is the big question, because now the things are not yet settled clear, because the investigation is going on also in the UAE, from which this co-pilot was flying his flight for last many months and years. So there is settled, the complete investigation is not yet out. The Israeli government even demanded the custody of this co-pilot, but that was completely rejected by the UAE. Even he was interrogated and questioned and treated in the Saudi Arabia also. And after Saudi Arabia, this co-pilot Al-Hamam was sent to the Dubai on the request of the UAE government, that they want to investigate this matter, that how these two pilots, co-pilot and pilot from Indian origin, were turned into the scuffle when they were flying on a sensitive flight that was from Dubai to Tel Aviv. And the flight was carrying most of the Israeli passengers, 172, including some Americans. That is why also the Donald Trump and US was concerned that how this matter happened. But big question comes, what you said in the report, that if he was intended to bring down the plane, how he then managed to bring it to the Saudi Arabia, because this all happened midway on here, on the airspace of the Jordan. And from Jordan, this flight was diverted to Saudi Arabia, and even the Saudi Arabia fighter jets escorted that flight till the landing. And then the passengers came out in the Saudi airport, and they were then, after many hours, sent back to the Dubai, and then another flight was arranged for them, which safely landed in the Tel Aviv. There still many questions, the answer of which is not yet come. When the complete investigation will come out, because the investigation is going on at many layers by many countries, particularly by the UAE. But the big question is, UAE has a very good relation not only with Israel, but also with the Americans, in fact, with the India. So they will come up with some complete and concrete investigation that will clear the things, whether it was an attempt to bring down the a passenger plane by the co-pilot, or there was
0: right.
1: Individuals.
0: So, Ashraf, does this incident also point towards a big gap in the existing crew vetting system? Because this person was barred from flying in 2024. Still, he was a co-pilot in this Fly Dubai flight.
1: Yes, absolutely. That is the big question. And also, that is why now we are saying that so far the Fly Dubai, which was running so many flights between the Israel and the UAE, between the Dubai and the Tel Aviv, those all flights had been so far immediately cancelled. There will be no more flight by the Fly Dubai Airlines from the Dubai to the Tel Aviv, so that there will not, the investigation can go in a right way, and all things can come out. So far, there are different theories given by U.S. President Donald Trump, that there is an Iranian connection. The Israel has also given some kinds of details towards the flight, because they have a very powerful intelligence all across the world to the U.S. And also there is the allegation from the Iranians that it's a plot by the Benjamin Netanyahu, because he's losing the elections in the Israel. So many things and many stories are coming out. Unless and until the final investigation by the UAE government, because it was the airline which was operated by them, it was the co-pilot who was working with that airline in the UAE, So all the questions and eyes are on the UAE and the Fly Dubai airliner, which is the UAE airliner. So when the investigation will come out, then the things will come clear whether there is
0: any
1: Iranian hand or the other radical element in this scuffle in the flight.
0: All right, Ashraf, thank you for those details. We'll keep coming back to you for more updates on the story that we're closely tracking. So a terrifying cockpit attack is now becoming a much bigger geopolitical story. As investigators probe the possible Iran connection, both Washington and Jerusalem are raising questions over the co-pilot's alleged radicalization. And with tensions already running high across West Asia, the incident is raising fears of another dangerous flashpoint. Take a look at this report.
2: A cockpit attack. A plunging aircraft and a pilot fighting through serious injuries to save 174 lives. And now the Fly Dubai horror is taking a new turn, with investigators probing the motive behind the attack and a possible Iran connection being raised by US and Israeli officials. U.S. President Donald Trump has said he's looking into reports of a possible Iranian link to the attacker and warned that if Tehran is found to be behind the attack, Iran would face a very strong U.S. response.
3: Has anybody briefed you about whether or not the guy, the pilot of the Fly Dubai plane, is linked to Iran?
4: We're working on it right now. They're being very open with us. Based on what I'm hearing is yes.
2: Israeli Prime Minister Benjamin Netanyahu alleged that the co-pilot underwent Islamic radicalization while saying it is too early to conclude that Iran was involved.
5: 1 hour, 40 minutes.
6: And he calls out to the aircrew, kill me, all right? So it's clear he was suicidal. That's not a question. It was clear he was going to down that plane. Oh, it's not clear, but it looks very likely that he was going to down the plane.
2: The incident is also triggering a security review in India. The Civil Aviation Ministry says it is examining the Fly Dubai episode and reviewing whether additional security measures are required. As part for wider upgrade, full-body scanners are set to be introduced at 8 Indian airports in the first phase.
7: हमारे अंदर BCAS, DGCA और मोका हम ही मिलकर ही इसके ऊपर थोड़ा और चर्चा करेंगे इंटरनली भी चर्चा करके इसको सिचुएशन क्या हुआ कैसे हुआ इसके ऊपर अभी हमारे ऑपरेशंस कैसे चल रहे हैं इसके ऊपर और क्या करना पड़ेगा जरूर एक बार हम रिव्यू करेंगे.
2: What began as a terrifying cockpit attack is now raising much bigger questions over the possible Iran connection, the wider regional tensions, and the risk of adding yet another flashpoint to an already volatile West Asia. The big question that remains, was this an isolated act or a part of a much bigger plot? Bureau Report, India Today.
0: So from a terrifying mid-air attack to showing extraordinary courage, that is the story of Captain Smit Machar, who stopped his co-pilot from crashing Fly Dubai FZ-1073 and helped save more than 170 lives. And more voices are now calling for the Fly Dubai pilot to be honoured. In an exclusive conversation with India Today, Trump aide Laura Loomer has called on her president to honor Captain Smit at the upcoming G20 summit in Miami, even suggesting a joint ceremony with Trump, Prime Minister Modi and Netanyahu. Shiv Sena MP Milind Deora has shot a letter to the Prime Minister requesting him to consider Captain Smit for the prestigious Ashok Chakra. The UAE has also hailed the Indian captain for his heroic efforts. Presidential adviser Anwar Gargash has said Smit deserves every bit of appreciation, calling him a man who embodies the meaning of courage and a true hero. India Today spoke with American conservative Laura Loomer and Captain Smit Machar's uncle on the Fly Dubai hijack incident. Listen in.
8: Well, this Indian pilot, his name is Pilot Smit, he's a hero.
5: And what's incredible about this story is it just goes to show you the importance of the Israel-India-U.S. alliance. And you really get to see that in the way that this pilot has been showered with so much praise, not just from President Trump and the American people, but also from Prime Minister Bibi Netanyahu and the Israeli people. I see that the President of Israel has now pledged to honor, right? They want to honor this Indian pilot. And it just also goes to show you, I mean, we can't

0: आपने अपनी जीवन की परवाह नहीं की, सभी यात्रियों के जीवन की परवाह की। और सबसे बड़ी बात, 140 करोड़ देशवासियों का आपने मान बढ़ाया, और इसलिए मैं हृदय से गर्व अनुभव करता। कल मुझे भूपेंद्र भाई से बात करने 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
2: And some more news coming in. Explosive claim by Israeli media on the Omani co-pilot. As per reports, Hamami planned to crash the plane in Israel. That's the big update that's coming in. As per reports, reports state that the Fly Dubai co-pilot, the Omani co-pilot who allegedly stabbed Captain Smit Machar, told investigators that he intended to crash the aircraft in Israel. And this is what he has said in the investigation while he's being interrogated. He has, as per reports, accepted. He told the investigators that he intended to crash the aircraft in Israel, which essentially means that this was a 9/11-like attack that was on his mind. And this also means that Captain Smit Machar did not just save 174 lives. In fact, he saved 1,000 lives, because the motive of this of the attacker, the Omani co-pilot, was to crash the aircraft in Israel. That is what we are learning as per the latest reports. The investigation is ongoing, and we are learning that he has told the investigators that he intended to crash the aircraft in Israel. We've already told you how reports also suggest that his ideology was radicalized, and he had a stay in Syria also, because of which he was barred from flying in Oman. The big question is that how was he then recruited by Fly Dubai, and how was he the co-pilot for this flight? But the big update that is now coming in is that he has told the investigators that he intended to crash the aircraft in Israel. Some more news coming in. Tanker hit by unknown projectile off Oman. UK reports incident 4 nautical miles east of Oman. Crude oil tanker struck on the port side. Tanker master reports unknown projectile strike. All crew members are safe. And there's no environmental impact reported so far because of this attack. And the UK Maritime Trade Organization is monitoring the incident off the Oman coast. Incident reported in Oman waters. As per the UK Maritime Trade Organization, the tanker was struck, but all the crew members are reportedly safe. There's no spill or environmental damage that has been reported due to this attack. So a tanker, crude oil tanker, was hit by unknown projectile off Oman coast. And this is being reported 4 nautical miles east of Oman. And the crude oil tanker was struck on port side. But what we're learning is that all the crew members are reportedly safe and there has been no environmental impact which has been reported so far. The UK Maritime Trade Organization is monitoring this incident off the Oman coast. And there has been no crew member has been injured. All the crew members on this tanker are reportedly safe. The tanker was struck, but the crew is safe and there has been no spill or environmental damage that has been reported due to this strike on this crude oil tanker. And now shifting focus, some more news coming in. Kokra Janata Party to march to Delhi on October 10th. So protesters threaten march to Delhi if Chief Election Commissioner Gyanish Kumar does not quit. CJP says wherever cops stop us, it will become Jantar Mantar. So protesters announced Jantar Mantar march on October 10th. CJP says ours will be a peaceful movement and this is a fight to save the democracy. Protesters appeal to citizens for free and fair polls. CJP warns Delhi cops against stopping the October 10th march. CJP says we'll walk on path shown by Mahatma Gandhi. Every citizen who wants free and fair polls must join. So after the massive protest yesterday in Mumbai, now CJP has announced October 10th march to Jantar Mantar in the national capital. So after Mumbai, it's time for the Delhi protest that the CJP has announced. The CJP has said, in fact, is demanding the Chief Election Commissioner Gyanish Kumar's ouster. And CJP is claiming that they will be peacefully marching to Jantar Mantar. And they've also made an appeal to the citizens for free and fair polls and for them to join this march on October 10th. And they've also warned the Delhi cops against stopping them from marching towards Jantar Mantar on October 10th.
3: 13 करोड़ लोगों को डिसइनफ्रेंचाइज किया गया है. 13 करोड़ लोग मतलब 15% इस देश की वोटिंग पॉपुलेशन को उस लिस्ट से हटा दिया गया. 13 करोड़ लोगों का वोटिंग का अधिकार छीना गया सिर्फ इसलिए क्योंकि शायद वो 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
2: So yesterday there was a massive protest staged by the CJP in Mumbai in which many celebrities had also joined in, be it Shabana Azmi, be it a musician Vishal Dadlani. And now the CJP has announced that after the successful protest in Mumbai, they will also be holding a march towards Jantar Mantar on October 10th in the national capital. And they have also warned the Delhi cops against stopping the protesters on October 10th. And CJP says that they will be walking on the path which has been shown by Mahatma Gandhi. Remember, yesterday it was Gandhi Jayanti, and on Gandhi Jayanti they started their march, their protest, staging protests. It was in Mumbai, and where after the successful protest in Mumbai, now they have announced that they will also be protesting in the national capital. They will be marching towards Jantar Mantar, and they've also made an appeal to the citizens to join the protest on October 10th. And some more news coming in. Mamata Banerjee extends support to CJP. Mamata Banerjee was a support to CJP over the Chief Election Commissioner ouster. She says that I fully support youth and the students. So Mamata Banerjee has said that we are fully supporting the Cockroach Janata Party and all the young generation and students who are protesting and are demanding the ouster of the Chief Election Commissioner, Gyanesh Kumar. So Mamata Banerjee has openly backed and extended support to the Cockroach Janata Party. In fact, not just the Cockroach Janata Party, but also to the youth that is protesting against the Chief Election Commissioner, Gyanesh Kumar, and is demanding his ouster.

0: supporting Congress party and all the young generation and students. We are fully supporting Congress party and all the young generation and students. We are fully supporting Congress party and all the young generation and students. We are fully supporting Congress party and all the young generation and students. We are fully supporting Congress party and all the young generation and students. We are fully supporting Congress party and all the young generation and students.
1: And my colleague Anupam Mishra is now joining us on the story with more details. Anupam, a very good morning to you. So now Mamata Banerjee has also openly bagged and extended support to the Cockroach Janata Party in their fight against Chief Election Commissioner Gyanesh Kumar.
2: Well, you know, Mamata Banerjee, this is not the first time that Mamata Banerjee has supported BJP. When BJP was protesting against Anil Pradhan and Janata Mantra, at the time also Mamata Banerjee had supported Cockroach Janata Party. And this time also Mamata Banerjee, while coming back from Delhi, has extended her support to not only to BJP, to all youth who are protesting against Gyanesh Kumar. And you know, the main issue against Gyanesh Kumar is from TMC, from Mamata Banerjee, because they had protesting this SIR issue from the beginning, before the start of the process in West Bengal. So this is the core issue of Mamata Banerjee and the TMC, and they will definitely support every other party or every other entity who is protesting against Gyanesh Kumar.
1: All right, Anupam, thank you for those details and for that context. So, Mamata Banerjee has now also extended support to the CJP. Remember, the CJP has already launched its protest against the Chief Election Commissioner, Gyanesh Kumar, and is now demanding his ouster. Now, shifting focus, the Indian men's cricket team are one step away from winning a gold medal at the 2026 Asian Games. The final opponent they have to conquer, arch rivals Pakistan. Here's a look at why India are the favourites in what is expected to be a nail-biting contest. I'll leave you with this report. Thanks for watching.
3: Sure about.
4: If anyone needed proof that India remained the gold standard in T20 cricket, their demolition of Sri Lanka in the Asian Games semi-final served up yet another reminder. Can you imagine we thought India? Having set the Lankans a stiff target of 170 on a bowler-friendly track, India dismissed the opposition for 45, registering a mammoth 124-run win in the process. Ishan Kishan was the difference maker for the Indian team with the bat, scoring an impressive 80 in perilous conditions. And he revealed what the mindset of the team is heading into the final.
5: I think just keeping it simple, you know, you don't think so much. We played today, we know the conditions are not going to be so easy, especially they are also spinner-friendly team. At the same time, you know, you just don't think like what's going to happen after 2 days. You just keep calm, you play your shots, you be in the moment and just enjoy those.
4: Pakistan beat one of the pre-tournament favourites in Bangladesh to seal their final spot, with the win being noteworthy as Pakistan have sent a second-string team for the tournament.
6: The final and winning goal.
7: Look, we were pretty good with the ball, five or six deliveries. Okay in the field, but I thought the way we finished with the bat after being under a little bit of pressure, I was really pleased with the way Hassan Nawaz and Abdul Samad played.
4: But India start as the clear favourites, given they have an imperious 14-3 win-loss record over Pakistan in T20I cricket, and their last loss to Pakistan in the format came in 2022. It will also be the first time the men's teams of the two nations will meet in a final since the ill-tempered 2025 Asia Cup clash, a match remembered for India refusing to accept the trophy from ACC and PCB chief Mohsin Naqvi. But this time, India's sole focus will be on the win. And with the women's team having already sealed their gold medal, the men's team will also look to follow suit. Sports Bureau, India Today.
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0: Hello and welcome to the latest edition of It's Gone Viral. In the next half an hour, we will be showing some of the images and videos that have gone viral last week and created some buzz.
1: कल शाम को मेरे ऐसे तीन बैट प्लेयर एडिशन के यहाँ से चोरी हो गए ग्राउंड से. अब आपको क्या लगता है कि मुझे क्या करना चाहिए? बहुत अच्छे बैट थे, अभी जो चोरी करके ले गया है.
2: Deepak Chahar revealed that three of his players' edition's bat worth 1.5 lakh rupees was stolen from his practice ground.
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2: Mixing frustration with humor, the cricketer asked followers whether he should approach the police, Yogi Adityanath or even Prime Minister Modi.
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3: Okay, preparing for lunch. I have with me is mango salad in this packet. Let's see how this gets ready. It is dehydrated. We need to add water. It says 50 ml cold water for 5 to 10 minutes. And I'll show you how it's done. Come on.
2: Astronaut Shubhanshu Shukla offered a glimpse of mealtime in space by preparing dehydrated mango salad aboard the International Space Station.
3: You do this. And you switch it off. It says 50 ml water. Look at this. Same-made water. It gets filled up with water.
2: He showed how astronauts add water, rehydrate food and manage meals in microgravity, turning an everyday lunch into a fascinating look at life in orbit.
3: Once it is mixed, throw this once again and put it in the fridge.
2: Mr. Beast joined Ranbir Kapoor and Ramayan team at a Mumbai event where the YouTuber star was prompt to say, Jai Shri Ram.
4: Jai Shri Ram.
2: The unexpected moment quickly drew attention online, bringing together one of the world's biggest creators and one of India's most anticipated films.
5: Ranjeev, match dekhe?
2: Ishan Kishan and Abhishek Sharma found an unusual way to follow India's match while away in Japan. With the regular broadcast unavailable, the two cricketers watched pixelated YouTube commentary stream instead, turning their makeshift viewing arrangement into a light-hearted moment for fans online.
6: Gaming Granny can now lay claim to being the oldest female Fortnite streamer on Twitch. 78 years young, Kath Bowie has been playing the shooter video game since it first came out.
2: At 78, Scottish grandmother Kath Bowie has become the world's fourth oldest female Fortnite streamer.
7: It gives me a challenge to do and I play it every day.
2: Known online as Grumpy Granny 1948, she started gaming after watching her grandson play and now streams regularly to thousands of followers, proving that competitive games can have room for every generation.
8: Great motto there. All right. पहले पहले
2: हम Cinema halls across Bihar witnessed a unique festive atmosphere during screenings of Siddharth Malhotra and Tamanna Bhatia starrer Dhawan.

0: Lloyd Deep has turned everyday newspaper delivery into an impressive skill show. His unusual throwing technique and near-perfect accuracy see newspapers land exactly where he intends, with one of his recent videos clocking millions of views and likes on Instagram. A young boy is being dubbed an Indian Spider-Man after showing off an unusual climbing skills. Using his hands and feet for grip, he scales a wall with surprising ease, climbing about 7 to 8 feet before making his way back down.
1: We've changed the name officially today. We've changed the name, Steve, officially to SI. Okay? SI, like SI, SI, instead of AI. You know what that means? Super intelligence. So
0: artificial intelligence has a new proposed label in the U.S. government. President Donald Trump signed an executive order directing federal agencies to use super intelligence or SI instead of artificial intelligence or AI. In official communication, saying the team better reflects the technology's capabilities.
1: In the world at what they do, and it's a big thing, but it's been officially changed to super intelligence or SI.
0: Shooter Neeru Dhanda won gold in the women's individual trap event at the Asian Games. Hitting 28 of 30 targets in rainy conditions, her performance set an Asian Games record and made her the first Indian woman to win the title.
2: Me and MS, they used to use Mahirat. That went on for a long period of time. And then with me and Rohit, we played for so long.
0: Virat Kohli looked back at two partnerships that shaped different phases of his career. He recalled how his association with MS Dhoni gave fans the Mahirat title, while his long partnership with Rohit Sharma later inspired the fan-made

a Mumbai to Delhi flight alone, only to discover Imran Khan sitting beside you. For Samara, the unexpected co-passenger turned into a dream moment as she got to chat with the actor about The Vampire Diaries and Stefan.

host to the wedding festivities by stepping behind the DJ console and taking charge of the music. His energetic turn behind the decks quickly became one of the most talked about moments from the celebrations.

0: Chennai Police Constable M. Murugan made a daring intervention during a chase involving suspected smugglers. He reportedly clung to the roof of a speeding car for nearly 40 kilometers before the vehicle was finally stopped.
1: Guys, I'm telling you, you all are sleeping on India. Often in the West, we portray India under this one umbrella term. However, it's simply not the case.
0: Australian traveller Lewis Pullman had praised India's striking diversity, highlighting everything from Rajasthan's desert to Himachal Pradesh's mountains. He said every state feels different, challenging the one-dimensional image of India often seen abroad.
1: Which would have cost me at least five times the amount had I done it in Australia. And in a couple of weeks' time, I'll be in the eastern states. I've no idea what's even there. I've just heard it's very culturally diverse. Honestly, each state in India is like its own entity. Punjab was completely different to Rajasthan. Himachal Pradesh, where I am now, obviously completely different to Punjab. Follow along to see some of the real India. And come here yourself. You won't be disappointed. You might be, sometimes.
0: Mahendra Singh Dhoni may have millions of fans, but he still makes time for personal moments with them. At Wankhede Stadium, Dhoni walked down from the team dressing room to meet an elderly fan who had patiently waited for him, accompanied by a young girl.
2: An app unsafe areas for women in Delhi with the profiles of the criminals in that area.
0: A Delhi resident has used AI and publicly available crime data to create a visual map highlighting areas that may require greater caution for women after dark.
2: I am disgusted that I even have to point out unsafe areas in our national capital.
0: Raj Komani's project turns official records into an interactive guide to Delhi's reported crime patterns.
2: Blaming the government or the other gender won't get us anywhere. The blood is on all our hands. It's our duty to step up and make those core areas safe by right resource allocation.
0: Every day in Kolkata's Thakur Pukur, 70-year-old Sameer Kaka walks around 8 km carrying balloons as he looks for customers to support his family. A video documenting his routine has brought attention to the elderly seller's daily struggle.

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0: History is getting a new chapter on screen, and Ranabali is taking audiences deeper into the past before the film even arrives. Vijay Devarakonda and Rashmika Mandanna are set to reunite in the period action drama, and ahead of its release, the makers have announced a four-part documentary series titled Never Forget the Truth series.
1: I've been hearing quite the stories from the Madras presidency.
0: Taking to social media, the makers revealed that the series will explore forgotten chapters of history connected to the world of the film. The four chapters are titled The Famine We Forgot, The History We Forgot, The Men We Forgot, and the final chapter, The Last Load. Meanwhile, Ranabali is set to hit theatres on 16th October, with Vijay playing a Rayalaseema man who rises against British rule and Rashmika as his wife and partner in the struggle. Hollywood actor Arnold Vosloo also stars as the British oppressor Sir Theodore Hector. Entertainment Bureau, India Today. Ranabali Rani Yaka.

0: are watching India Today.
1: A very good morning to all our viewers. It's Saturday morning. You're watching India Today with me, Anjali Pandey. And our top focus continues to remain on the investigation on the Fly Dubai mid-air hijack bid. Crucial details now emerging. We'll get you all those updates. But before that, let's take a look at the headlines. Probe intensifies in Fly Dubai mid-air hijack bid. Fly Dubai co-pilot has been identified as Hamam Al-Hamami. Israel to join UAE-led probe says whoever sent the attacker will pay a very heavy price. UAE calls it an act of terror. Fly Dubai says it will support probe officials. Chorus grows for Fly Dubai pilot to be honored. Trump aide Laura Loomer calls on Trump to honor Captain Smith at upcoming G20 summit. Shiv Sena MP Milind Deora writes to Prime Minister Modi asking him to consider Captain Smith for prestigious Ashok Chakra. Major rejig in Punjab Congress ahead of assembly polls. Pargat Singh appointed new Punjab Congress chief, replacing Amrinder Raja

worrying. Punjab BJP says factional fight in Congress will explode in the coming days. Punjab Chief Minister Bhagwant Mann says Congress only has leaders aspiring to become the Chief Minister. Tamil Nadu bipolar battle gets bitter. DMK Chief M.K. Stalin launches sharp attack on Tamil Nadu Chief Minister Vijay, accuses him of bringing MLAs from opposition. Stalin makes controversial remarks targeting TVK candidate Satyabhama. TVK calls Stalin's remarks a new low in political discourse. India and Pakistan renew their rivalry on the cricket pitch as the arch rivals clash for the gold medal match in cricket at the Asian Games.

0: And crucial details now emerging in the cockpit terror plot on board Fly Dubai flight. The Omani co-pilot has been identified. The co-pilot, Hamam Al-Hamami, allegedly attacked Captain Smith Machar. And as per the Wall Street Journal, Hamami was banned from flying by Oman earlier. Oman had raised concerns on Hamami's ideological views, and Hamami was hired despite Oman flying ban. And Israel is now probing whether Fly Dubai attacker acted alone. And the Fly Dubai nearly crashed after Captain Smith was stabbed. The passengers and crew overpowered the attacker, and there were two more pilots who were there on the flight, and they helped stabilize and land the flight safely in Saudi Arabia. But the crucial details that are now emerging is that the Omani co-pilot has been identified. His name is Hamam Al-Hamami. He's the one who allegedly attacked Captain Smith Machar. What we are also learning, what is also pertinent to note, that he was banned from flying by Oman earlier, and Oman had raised concerns on his ideological views. But despite that ban, he was hired by Fly Dubai, and he was the co-pilot of this Fly Dubai flight heading towards Israel. My colleague Ashraf Wani is now joining us with more details on this. Ashraf, a very good morning to you. So important details now have emerged as the probe continues in the Fly Dubai hijack bid. Now we're learning that the co-pilot has been identified, and what we're also learning that he was banned from flying by Oman earlier, but despite the ban, he was hired by Fly Dubai and was the co-pilot of this flight.
1: Yes, absolutely, Anjali. These are the new developments which are emerging in this whole episode. What happened 2 days back when the Fly Dubai airliner was on way from Dubai airport to the Tel Aviv. And mid-year, there was a clash between the two pilots, pilot and co-pilot. The pilot, who is from the Indian origin, was stabbed by the co-pilot, who is from Oman and has now been identified as Al-Hamami. But one question which is coming again and again is that so far there is not any kind of a concrete investigation report which may come up from the UAE government, because this is the case pertaining to them, and they have to completely give some kind of what investigation report comes in. But so far, there are so many theories coming out from different quarters, particularly from the Israel, because most of the passengers in that particular flight were from the Israel, and also few Americans which were boarded from the Dubai to the Tel Aviv, and mid-air this clash happened. But one question which emerges again and again is that if the co-pilot was in a sense to put down the airplane, how it reached the Saudi airport, because it was escorted by the fighter jets of the Saudi Arabia, and then at some time of halt in the Saudi Arabia, the flight was then sent to back to the Dubai, and from Dubai in another arranged flight, the passengers were sent to Tel Aviv. All these things happen, but the reality and the real intention of the co-pilot is not yet known, because the Israelis even also demanded the custody of the co-pilot so that they could investigate him. So far, that has been completely rejected by the UAE. And meanwhile, this thing has now come in that the co-pilot had some kind of a radical ideology and he was banned in the Oman. So far, the Omanian government has not come with any statement whether they are accepting that the co-pilot was banned in Oman or not. If he was banned in Oman, then how Air Dubai hired him and put him on the services, and also that on that kind of a flight, which is security wise very crucial. We know for last now almost 8 months, the whole Middle East, particularly the UAE, is in war. It was attacked again and again. Then there are claims from the Israeli Prime Minister Benjamin Netanyahu that there was some kind of Iranian connection in bringing down the plane, and also that was endorsed by the US president himself, and the Iran also responded on those all allegations. They said that it is a plot being framed by the Benjamin Netanyahu so that US could again be dragged into the war against Iran. So many kind of things coming in, and also the Middle East is in the war. Meanwhile, this kind of incident, which is very, very so serious that even the UAE government has to come up with the details which are still far going on, and everyone is waiting for them.
0: Right, Ashraf, you know, another big question is that the Israelis do not allow any pilot from the non-friendly countries, in which Oman is also a part of, because there are no diplomatic ties between Israel and Oman. Then, and what we're also learning as per reports that the co-pilot did not have any second nationality. He was just an Omani national. Then how was he allowed to fly a plane that was heading towards Israel is also another big question.
1: Absolutely, and that is a big question which everyone is asking. There is some good relation between UAE and the Israel, but very not good relations between the Israel and the Oman. And how this Omani co-pilot was allowed to board or co-pilot in the flight which was bound from Dubai to the Tel Aviv. That is what the Iranians are saying, that it is a kind of a plot by the Benjamin Netanyahu, which was created. And we know that there is already 1 week back, Benjamin Netanyahu was himself in the UAE. The different theories come about his visit to the UAE. Basically, he was probably trying to wash out the allegation what was put by the UAE Amir, that he was informed before October 7 about the Hamas attack in Israel, and that was been unheard by the, that was not any kind of action was taken by the Benjamin Netanyahu. And that is the big talking point in the Israel before the elections, that if the Israeli Prime Minister was informed about the possible attack by the Hamas on October 7, 2023, then why there was so big security lapse? That is the big thing which is in the Israel, that why attack by the Hamas was not averted if the not only the security grid of the Israel is so much powerful in the world, but also their intelligence, particularly the Mossad. That is the big question before the elections in the Israel, and that is why there are so many theories coming out about this alleged attack on the Dubai airliner. And importantly, it is now all the things is with the UAE government, because that is also very responsible. They have good relations with UAE, with Israel, as well as with the USA. So after the complete investigation, which is going on in the multi-layer layers, will come out and the things will get possibly clear.
0: All right, Ashraf, thank you for those details. So the intel failure on the part of the Israeli agencies is also a key focus as the investigation proceeds. And let's take a look at the details that have so far emerged about the co-pilot, the accused co-pilot, who has now been identified. His name is Hamam Al-Hamami. He is the one who allegedly attacked Captain Smith Machar on board the Fly Dubai flight. And Hamami is currently in UAE custody. Israelis will also be grilling him over the alleged terror plot. Al-Hamami earlier reportedly faced flying bar in Oman. Now, that's very important, because despite that flying bar, he was hired by Fly Dubai. And what we are also learning is that he was banned reportedly over his extremist views. The views were allegedly influenced by his earlier stay in Syria. And Israel says that pro points to Islamist radical indoctrination. Israel is also claiming that there was likely an attempt to bring down the plane. And that attempt was foiled by the Indian captain, Smith Machar. He foiled Al-Hamami's plan to down the plane. The big question is that how did an Omani pilot end up flying to Israel? Because Israel does not have diplomatic ties with Oman, and only the friendly countries of Israel are pilots from the friendly countries are allowed to fly aircraft to Israel. So the big question is that how was an Omani pilot flying a plane to Israel? So that's also another crucial question. Of course, there are several questions that are now emerging, that why was he even hired by Fly Dubai despite being barred from flying in Oman? Did Oman not share these crucial details with the other companies, with the other countries about the pilot? So we'll also take a look at the big questions that now emerge as the investigation is now proceeding. So the first one is that how was the co-pilot hired despite Oman barring him earlier? How was he even allowed to fly a flight to Israel despite being from a non-friendly country? Because there's no diplomatic tie between Oman and Israel. Did he try to stage another 9/11 is the big question, because as per reports, we are learning that there was a bid to down the plane. And after 25 years of 9/11, was there a bid to stage another 9/11? That's also another big question. Did Captain Smith potentially save thousands of lives? So until now, we were saying that he has saved 174 lives who were on board the aircraft. But now, after learning that reports suggest that there was a bid to, in fact, down the plane, and there was a bid to down the plane in Israel. So did Captain Smith potentially save thousands of lives by averting this massive tragedy is another big question. Some more news coming in on the story. Explosive claim by Israeli media on Hamami. As per Israeli media, Hamami wanted plane crashed in Israel. Israel is probing whether Hamami acted alone. Israel is also seeking to question Hamami. And as per Netanyahu, Hamami underwent Islamic radicalization and attacker came to crash passengers on board. And he wanted to crash the plane in Israel is what Israeli media is claiming. So, more developments as the investigation continues, and explosive claims now coming to the fore by Israeli media on the co-pilot who has been identified as Al-Hamami. And Israeli media claims that Hamami wanted plane crashed in Israel, and Israel is now probing whether Hamami acted alone. Was he a lone wolf? And Israel is also seeking to grill Hamami. And as per the Israeli Prime Minister, Hamami underwent Islamic radicalization, and Netanyahu also says that attacker came to crash the passengers on board. He wanted to crash the plane in Israel. So those are some crucial details now emerging. These are the claims which are now being made by the Israeli media. So Israel claims that the co-pilot, the Omani co-pilot, who has been identified as Hamami, he wanted to crash the plane in Israel. Israel is also probing whether there was just this co-pilot who was involved, or was there a larger nexus. They are probing whether he acted alone. Israel is also seeking to question Hamami. Currently, he is in UAE custody. And Netanyahu has said that Hamami underwent Islamic radicalization and that he came to crash the passengers on board. So several questions now emerging after these latest details. We are learning that there was a bid to down the plane. Israeli media claims that the attacker wanted to crash the plane in Israel. We're also learning that how this co-pilot was barred from flying in Oman, flying by Oman earlier. But despite that, despite the ban, he was hired by Fly Dubai. He was an Omani national. And despite that, he was on a plane. He was the pilot of a plane that was flying towards Israel. My colleague Ashraf Ani continues to stay with us. Ashraf, now explosive claims are being made by the Israeli media. Israeli media claims that Hamami wanted to crash the plane in Israel itself. And they're also now probing whether he acted alone. And in fact, Netanyahu has claimed that he had come to crash the plane in Israel, and he also underwent Islamic radicalization.
1: Yes, absolutely, Anjali. And actually, the Benjamin Netanyahu said that it was another 9/11 in the Israel, what was plotted by this radical individual. But one important thing is that if the Israel demands, claims that they have the most powerful intelligence, their Mossad is everywhere in the world, that how it was possible that this radical, what the Israeli media is claiming, and even the Israeli Prime Minister Benjamin Netanyahu, that a radical pilot, what we said in the first part of this bulletin, that was hired when the Israelis are barring each and every person entering into the Israel, and the pilots are so much secluded that who is flying their passengers, who is carrying out the

0: the Tel Aviv. That is the big question, what not only the people across the different parts of the world, but even inside the Israel are asking to the Benjamin Netanyahu. And even the opposition leader himself has criticized these kind of claims by the Israeli Prime Minister Benjamin Netanyahu that it was another 9/11. The investigations are currently going on. The Israel demanded the custody of this accused co-pilot. He was not handed over. It was completely denied by the UAE that it is their own matter and he is the Omani national. He is, will not be handed over to the Israel for the interrogation. So things will come up. But one thing is clear that the US as well as the Israelis are in touch with the UAE and probably after the completion of investigation, it will come clear whether it was his. There was some kind of a scuffle between the two pilots, and the co-pilot stabbed the Indian origin pilot, or there was some other intention with the co-pilot about the drowning of this airplane. But meanwhile, the UAE has now completely cancelled all the Tel Aviv-bound flights from the Dubai. And no any other airliner will be flying. This has the new measure which has been taken by the UAE and other countries even who are running the flights between the Israel and their countries.
1: You know, Ashraf, some reports even claim that some pro-Palestine leaflets were also found in his possession, in the possession of the co-pilot Hamami.
0: No, Anjali, it is not anything new. There are not only the pro-Palestinian voices in the Gulf countries, but also even in the Europe and even in the US. And we have seen the two Israelis. That is a fact that the Israelis are, particularly the Jews, are on target in different parts of the world. We have seen during the last 3 years, at many occasions, even in Australia, in the US, the Jews were targeted by not only by the Muslims, but by the pro-Palestinian people. And there were so many protests going on in favor of Palestinians because the war in Gaza has now been also considered as a genocide by the most of the countries in the world. That is the point. There is no way that there is not any kind of the anger among the different individuals and people and the societies across the globe against Israel and particularly against the Benjamin Netanyahu regarding his policies in Gaza and the West Bank.
1: All right, Ashraf, thank you for joining us with those details. We'll keep coming back to you as more details emerge in this story that we're closely tracking. So a terrifying cockpit attack is now becoming a much bigger geopolitical story. As investigators probe the possible Iran connection, both Washington and Jerusalem are now raising questions over the co-pilot's alleged radicalization. And with tensions already running high across West Asia, the incident is raising fears of another dangerous flashpoint. Here's a report.
2: A cockpit attack. A plunging aircraft and a pilot fighting through serious injuries to save 174 lives. And now the fly-the-way horror is taking a new turn with investigators probing the motive behind the attack and a possible Iran connection being raised by US and Israeli officials. U.S. President Donald Trump has said he's looking into reports of a possible Iranian link to the attacker and warned that if Tehran is found to be behind the attack, Iran would face a very strong U.S. response.
3: Has anybody briefed you about whether or not the guy, the pilot of the Fly Dubai plane, is linked to Iran?
4: We're working on it right now. They're being very open with us. Based on what I'm hearing is yes.
2: Israeli Prime Minister Benjamin Netanyahu alleged that the co-pilot underwent Islamic radicalization while saying it is too early to conclude that Iran was involved.
5: 1 hour, 40 minutes.
6: And he calls out to the aircrew, kill me, all right? So it's clear he was suicidal. That's not a question. It was clear he was going to down that plane. Oh, it's not clear, but it looks very likely that he was going to down the plane.
2: The incident is also triggering a security review in India. The Civil Aviation Ministry says it is examining the Fly Dubai episode and reviewing whether additional

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0: Cold water right after a workout can trigger a heart attack.
1: It can. Again, for the same reasons. Stress.
0: A normal ECG means your heart is fine.
1: Oh, no. Absolutely. Trash it.
0: Heart attacks always come with chest pain.
1: Trash it.
0: Coconut oil is bad for your heart.
1: Yes. True.
0: Young people don't need heart checkups.
1: Ah, trash it.
0: Silent heart attacks are painless, so less dangerous.
1: Trash it.
0: More dangerous?
1: It can be very dangerous.
0: If you can run a marathon, your heart is healthy.
1: Not necessarily. Trash it.
0: Stress alone can trigger a heart attack.
1: Yes, can.
0: Cracking knuckles and eating eggs raises cholesterol.
1: Yellow eggs absolutely can raise cholesterol.
0: But cracking knuckles?
1: You mean this one?
0: Yeah.
1: Oh, right. Yeah. It'll crack your bones far more than your heart.
0: Once on BP medication, you don't really need to check it regularly.
1: Oh, no, no. The uncontrolled blood pressure is there. 50% people have it. It's dangerous. Check it regularly.

Hello and welcome. You are watching Indar Club. I am Susan. From the Eiffel Tower to the Paris runway, Aishwarya Rai Bachchan brought pure royalty to Fashion Week. Draped in black velvet, a dramatic cape and a dazzling tiara, the global icon commanded attention. Sharing the stage with international stars, Aishwarya once again proved why she remains a timeless face of global fashion.

0: The Eiffel Tower as a backdrop. The Acutor cape trailing behind her. And a diamond-studded tiara completing the look. Aishwarya Rai Bachchan walked into Paris Fashion Week looking every bit the global icon. Representing the beauty giant as its long-standing face, the actor participated in L'Oréal Paris 9th edition of La Défilée. For the big night, Aishwarya chose a custom black velvet creation by Syrian luxury label Yara Shoemaker. Aishwarya's outfit featured a two-piece velvet gown with 3D fringe embroidery and a crystal embellished cape. The fitted gown came with a plunging neckline, a cinch to waist, and a dramatic four-length silhouette. The look was completed with a velvet cape detailed along the borders with pearl and crystal embellishments. The star-studded showcase saw Aishwarya share the stage with an international lineup of co-ambassadors. In fact, one of the evening's most memorable moments came when Aishwarya and Celine held hands, shared a warm hug and kiss, and even broke into an impromptu dance on stage. But despite the glamour, Aishwarya's appearance also triggered an ugly side of social media. A section of users began commenting on her body and appearance. Some questioned whether she was pregnant, while others made remarks about her weight and even suggested weight loss medication. The trolling was particularly striking because the show itself was built around the message, "Express your worth," a celebration of confidence and self-expression. Yet, alongside the trolls, there was plenty of appreciation. Fans celebrated her return to the Paris runway, with many calling her a queen and praising the regal transformation. Meanwhile, the appearance marks yet another landmark Paris Fashion Week outing for the actor, reaffirming her decades-long association with the global brand following her celebrated red carpet appearances at the Cannes Film Festival earlier this year. With Pranjali Sethi, Entertainment Bureau, India Today.
1: Trial of 2611, Mumbai terror attack, accused Ajmal Kasab, remains one of India's most defining legal battles. Now, that chapter is being revisited on the big screen with Prahar, the Ujjwal Nikam story. Starring Rajkumar Rao, he film traces the courtroom battle that followed one of the country's darkest days, while also exploring the career of one of India's most well-known prosecutors. Here's everything you need to know.
2: Your Honor, पिछले डेढ़ साल में इस केस के चलते बहुत बार लोगों ने मुझसे ये सवाल पूछे हैं कि जब फोटोज वीडियोस में साफ साफ दिखाई दे रहा है तो हम कसाब को फांसी क्यों नहीं दे रहे, क्यों इतना पैसा इतना वक्त बर्बाद कर रहे हैं आतंकवादी के ऊपर। कुछ देर के लिए अपने आप को 26/11 की रात को इंस्पेक्टर गोविलकर की जगह रखकर देखिए, जिन्हें कसाब ने गोली मारी।
3: 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They are fought inside a courtroom where every argument carries the weight of a nation's justice.
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3: While Ujjwal Nikam's career spans numerous high-profile cases, the film largely focuses on one of the most significant chapters of his journey, the trial of Ajmal Kasab, following the 2611 Mumbai terror attacks.
17: And if your heart is not Kasab, I'll find him.
3: Through the story, Prahar promises to explore the legal battle that captured the attention of the entire nation.
18: We'll give
19: you an answer. This case will continue until...
3: One of the standout aspects is Rajkumar Rao's commitment to the character as Ujjwal Nikam.
20: And this is my promise to those thousands of people who have given their lives, Honor. This is my promise.
3: Starting from his appearance and body language to his command over Marathi.
21: Yala maru naka, ha evidence ahe.
3: The actor has managed to capture the attention of all, leaving moviegoers inquisitive to know what unique aspect he will bring to the screen with his acting. The film also boasts an ensemble cast that includes Vameeka Gabbi, Jaideep Ahlawat and Sikandar Kher in pivotal roles. While the focus remains on the courtroom battle, the film also promises to explore the immense pressure, responsibility and public scrutiny that came with prosecuting one of India's biggest terror cases.
22: तो दाऊ के घर चले जाइए कराची में, उससे तो बातचीत होती होगी. आप
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3: 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Entertainment Bureau, India Today.
17: Milti hai jab tak criminal ko uski galti dil mein na chuke.
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1: One of India's greatest epics is getting a grand cinematic makeover, and the first chapter now has a new title. Ramayan, Rise of a Legend has been unveiled with a striking new poster featuring Ranbir Kapoor as Lord Ram and Yash as Ravan. With the making of Ram already offering a glimpse into its ambitious scale, the epic is now gearing up for its worldwide theatrical release. Here's a look.
25: तुम्हारा नया राजा.
26: For centuries, the story of Ramayan has traveled across generations.
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0: Directed by Nitesh Tiwari and produced by Namit Malhotra, Ramayan, Rise of a Legend is the first chapter of a two-part cinematic adaptation of Sage Valmiki's epic. 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The first installment is set to hit theatres worldwide on 6th November in Hindi and English, with its theatrical rollout planned across standard, IMAX and premium large format screens.
1: Raman tino loko ka swami hai. 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
1: Vidya Balan is entering a new chapter in Tamil cinema with filmmaker R. Balki. The duo who last collaborated on Pa and are reuniting nearly 17 years later for an untitled Tamil project. Vidya recently gave fans a glimpse of her new look from the film, sharing a behind-the-scenes picture with a script in hand. Take a look at this report.
2: A new language, a familiar filmmaker, and a reunion nearly two decades in the making. Vidya Balan is all set to turn the page and enter a new chapter in Tamil cinema, this time with filmmaker R. Balki. The actor has confirmed that work has begun on their upcoming yet-to-be-titled Tamil project. Marking her reunion with Balki nearly 17 years after their last collaboration. Vidya recently gave fans a sneak peek into the project through an Instagram story. However, details about the film's storyline and Vidya's character are being kept tightly under wraps. Interestingly, Vidya and R. Balki share a long creative history.
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2: Now, nearly two decades later, they are coming together once again, this time for a Tamil project. Meanwhile, Vidya has a packed slate of upcoming projects. She will be next seen alongside Rajnikanth in Jailer 2, where she plays Kantha. The film is scheduled to hit theaters on October 15. Vidya also has an untitled comedy with Akshay Kumar in the pipeline. Directed by Anees Bazmi, the film also stars Rashi Khanna and is scheduled for a theatrical release on December 4. The team has already wrapped a shooting schedule in Kerala. From a high-profile Tamil collaboration to two much-awaited Hindi releases, Vidya Balan is clearly entering a busy new phase, and this time, she is doing it in more than one language. Entertainment Bureau, India Today.
1: For millions, Matthew Perry was Chandler Bing, the friend who made laughter feel like therapy. But behind the sarcasm was a life marked by struggles the world rarely saw. Now, Netflix is pulling back the curtain with a three-part documentary, revisiting the man behind the character we could never say goodbye to. Here's a report.
6: Making people laugh. It's a world that I want to be involved in.
2: For a generation, he was the guy who could turn a punchline into a coping mechanism.
7: I'm not great at the advice. Can I interest you in a sarcastic comment? Some cheese.
2: This sarcastic one.
8: Were you so late because you were burying this woman?
9: No, I'm getting back now because she lives in Poughkeepsie. She seems really great, but she's like 2.5 hours away.
8: How can she be great if she's from Poughkeepsie? Okay, that joke would have killed in Albany.
2: The awkward one.
10: Bam! We did it. That's how I got my bad hip.
11: It's funny, this conversation is how I got the bullet hole in my head.
2: The friend who made millions laugh.
11: Great that you work here. You're gonna make a lot of money, and here's your first tip. Don't eat yellow snow. 215 coffee house.
2: Even when he was fighting battles no one could see.
12: Hello? Yes, we're all in here and we'd love for you to join us.
2: Matthew Perry gave the world Chandler Bing. But behind that unforgettable humor was a life far more complicated than friends ever revealed. And now, Nearly 3 years after his death, Netflix is opening that chapter once again.
13: You can do anything you want to me, just please make me famous.
14: I got a phone call.
15: Hello?
14: And I instantly knew my whole life was going to change. But God
2: titled,
14: did not forget
2: the one about Matthew Perry, the upcoming three-part documentary promises to take audiences beyond Chandler Bing and into the life of the man who played him.
16: That feeling of emptiness or loneliness that he couldn't quite fill. He spent $7 million trying to get sober. That's how seriously he took his disease.
17: I had people telling me to stop.
2: The series will look at his journey from a young comedian to one of the television's most recognizable stars.
18: Saying goodbye to a beloved actor and one of our best friends.
19: So this is the funny part.
2: The series will also explore his personal struggles through accounts from family members, friends, and creative collaborators.
20: He meant so much in so many ways.
21: Matthew recognized this is an area where he could really make a huge difference.
22: I wanted to introduce myself and say that my name is Matthew and I'm an alcoholic.
2: It will even feature never-before-heard memories from people who knew the friend star closely, along with unseen material from his family's private archive.
23: To have that connection with an audience is a wonderful, sacred thing.
19: And how we miss him.
2: The documentary, directed by Emmy winner Mary Robertson, is set to premiere on October 27th. For millions, he will forever be Chandler Bing.
24: You know that girl you went to college with who became a movie director?
25: Oh yeah, Dana Keystone. She was in my movement class.
26: What's a movement class?
27: It's Chandler's way of pretending he didn't take mime.
24: Oh, well, listen, anyway, she's directing the new Al Pacino movie. You gotta get me an audition.
25: Oh, I don't know, man. I haven't talked to her in like 10 years.
24: Oh, no, no, please, please, Chandler. I would owe you so much.
25: You do owe me so much. You owe me $3,400.
24: Hey, dude. Why are you changing the subject? What? Will you make the call or what?
2: For millions, he will forever be Chandler Bing. And perhaps that's why saying goodbye to Matthew Perry never feels like the end.

0: From a modest 2 crore budget to a staggering 400 crore worldwide gross, Hanuman Ansh has turned into a box office phenomenon.
1: कहाँ मिलता है आपको ये पूरा दिन ध्यान में बैठकर मंदिर में जाकर अगर इतनी भक्ति करनी है ना हम भी चले जाएंगे अपने मायके.
0: Despite entering its 8th week, the film is still managing to pull in sizable numbers, taking its domestic net total to 312.38 crore. Meanwhile, its worldwide gross currently stands at 408 crore. The film's latest numbers are particularly notable given its modest opening and the dramatic turnaround it witnessed from the third week onwards.
2: Ek baar baba ne agar aapko apna liya to chahe aap kahin par ho kitni bhi mushkil mein kyun na ho
3: wo wahan se nikal hi nahi.
0: Written and directed by Vishal Chaturvedi, Hanuman Ansh is a biographical spiritual drama inspired by the life of Neem Karoli Baba, also known as Maharaj Ji. Shobhino Satya plays Neem Karoli Baba, while Purnima Tiwari portrays his wife.
4: Rat bhar neend nahi aati.
5: Jab din bhar sote rahoge to raat mein neend aati.

0: From box office roar to the small screen, Dhurandhar the Revenge is now ready to bring its high-octane action to television. However, since the theatrical version was certified A, the film had to be resubmitted to the CBFC for a television-friendly cut. Now, the CBFC passed the revised version with a UA 16+ certificate after asking the makers to make 45 to 50 cuts, largely involving violent and gory sequences. The makers reportedly edited the disturbing scenes while retaining the film's impact. The film will premiere on television on October 18th at 7 p.m. Starring Ranveer Singh, Akshay Khanna, R. Madhavan, Sanjay Dutt, Arjun Rampal and Sara Arjun, the film is directed by Aditya Dhar. The sequel released theatrically on March 19th earlier this year. Entertainment Bureau, India Today.
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0: are watching India Today.
1: A very good morning to all our viewers. You're watching India Today. I'm Anjali Pandey, and our top focus continues to remain on the investigation in the Fly Dubai mid-air hijack bid, in which chilling details have now emerged regarding the co-pilot who allegedly stabbed Smith Mashar, the pilot. We'll get you all those details, but before that, let's take a look at the headlines this morning. Probe intensifies in Fly Dubai mid-air hijack bid. Fly Dubai co-pilot has been identified as Hamam Al-Hamami. Israel to join UAE-led probe says whoever sent the attacker will pay a very heavy price. UAE calls it an act of terror. Fly Dubai says it will support probe officials. Chorus grows for Fly Dubai pilot to be honored. Trump aide Laura Loomer calls on Trump to honor Captain Smith at upcoming G20 summit. Shiv Sena MP Milind Deora writes to Prime Minister Modi asking him to consider Captain Smith for prestigious Ashok Chakra. Major rejig in Punjab Congress ahead of assembly elections. Pargat Singh appointed new Punjab Congress chief, replacing Amrinder Raja Varing. Punjab BJP says factional fight will explode in coming days. Punjab Chief Minister Bhagwant Mann says Congress only has leaders aspiring to become the chief minister. Congress appoints prominent Brahmin face Aradhana Mishra Mona as the new president of its Uttar Pradesh unit. Aradhana replaces Ajay Rai, marking a leadership change ahead of 2027 assembly elections. Imran Masood has been appointed as the Uttar Pradesh Congress working president. Tamil Nadu bipole battle gets bitter. DMK chief MK Stalin launches sharp attack on Tamil Nadu chief minister Vijay, accusing him of bringing MLAs from opposition. Stalin makes controversial remarks targeting TVK candidate Satyabhama. TVK calls Stalin's remarks a new low in political discourse. India and Pakistan renew their rivalry on the cricket pitch as the arch-rivals clash for the gold medal match in cricket at the Asian Games.

0: And we now get you the inside scoop on Fly Dubai co-pilot, the Omani co-pilot, Hamami. And as per US media, Hamami previously was removed from Oman Air. And Oman Air had removed Hamami over his views. And Hamami left Oman Air in February 2025. He worked for Fly Dubai for 8 months. Hamami also worked for Royal Air Maroc. And as per the US media, Hamami's deleted LinkedIn profile has also been found. Hamami's post showed El Al Arkia aircraft at Dubai. And as per reports, Hamami's profile had Al-Qaeda figures as well. So these are the posts from the deleted LinkedIn profile of the co-pilot, the Omani co-pilot, the accused in this case. And as per reports, the profile had video with images of Al-Zawahiri. Al-Zawahiri is an Al-Qaeda leader. And the US media has also stated that Hamami studied aviation at UK University and graduated in management in 2023. So those are some very crucial details that are now emerging as the investigation continues in the Fly Dubai mid-air hijack bid. And the US media has stated that how Hamami was previously removed from Oman Air, and despite that, he was hired by Fly Dubai. My colleague Ashraf Fani is now joining us with more details on this. Ashraf, now fresh details have emerged. US media has reported about more details about the co-pilot Hamami, how there were several posts, in fact, in favor of the Al-Qaeda that were made by the co-pilot, which were found in his now deleted LinkedIn profile.
1: Yes, Anjali, absolutely. These things could not have come in the public surface after the incident, because actually what now the everyone looking after the profile of the co-pilot, which are the common in the many Middle East countries among the professionals, among the civilians, that they have some kind of sentiment against the rulers, against the ruling that we have seen that caused, in fact, in uprising in the Arab countries, but somehow the countries like Oman, Saudi Arabia, UAE managed to keep their establishment in contact. There was not that kind of uprising. And the uprisings were happened where there was not any kind of the interest by the West. So here it is completely a war between the ideologies in this and latest incident of the Dubai-bound, Tel-Aviv-bound Dubai, Fly Dubai flight. And now the U.S. Media is claiming that he was a radical person, the Omani co-pilot who stabbed the Indian pilot in the Fly Dubai airliner. But the question is, if he was so much and even banned by the Oman, why the Fly Dubai airliner then recruited him and also on giving him the dossier, which of the very sensitive flight between Dubai and Tel Aviv. And also there are some protocols to the all Israel-bound flights who should be the taking those flights, who should be the pilot. And those are very thoroughly screened and investigated. Their background is being investigated. And in this case, why the background of this particular co-pilot was not investigated, that is a big question. And probably the all things will come clear when there will be a complete investigation, which is currently going on by the UAE government, because the flight was from the UAE. It was flying from the Dubai. It is a airliner which pertains and is coming under the rules and regulations of the UAE, which has the good relations not only with Israel but even also with the USA. So probably the things will get clear once the investigation, which is underway by the UAE, will come out and all things will get clear. So far, there are different theories coming from different quarters. We have seen on the day one, the Israeli Prime Minister Benjamin Netanyahu said that he's one of the persons from the one of the civilians from the Israel has saved the lives of these all the passengers who were on board in that particular flight. It was another 9/11 which has been averted by the alertness of the Israeli agencies.
0: Absolutely. Yes. Ashraf, thank you for joining us with those details. So one cockpit, two pilots and two completely different attempts. On one hand, the co-pilot, Hamami, we're learning that the motive was to down the plane and he wanted to crash the plane as per Israeli media in Israel itself. On the other hand, we have the brave Indian pirate Smith Machar, who with his bravery saved so many lives, not just hundreds of lives now, but if the investigation is to be believed, if the new reports are to be believed, and the reports of the bid of crashing the plane in Israel. So he not just saved hundreds of lives, but in fact thousands of lives potentially were saved because of the bravery of the Indian captain Smith Machar in this Dubai flight. And as the probe into this terrifying Fly Dubai mid-air incident intensifies, chilling details are now emerging. Reportedly, Omani co-pilot has been identified as Hammam Al-Hammami, and he's currently in UAE custody. Israeli officials are now expected to question Al-Hammami and also examine his background. Now, according to Wall Street Journal report, Al-Hammami held extremist views and was banned from flying by Oman Air. Now, disturbingly, Fly Dubai rehired him despite the ban and was even allowed to fly on sensitive routes like UAE to Israel. Israeli Prime Minister Benjamin Netanyahu says that the picture is becoming clearer as Israel prepares to join the UAE-led probe into the attack on the Fly Dubai flight. Netanyahu has alleged that the Omani co-pilot had undergone Islamist radicalization and wanted to crash the aircraft with passengers on board. The United Arab Emirates, which is probing the incident, has for the first time publicly called it an act of terror. UAE presidential advisor has also urged everyone to maintain vigilance and caution in confronting the risk of extremism and terrorism. So those are the fresh details that have now emerged. Firstly, the Omani co-pilot has been identified as Hammami. And his name is Hammam Al-Hammami. He is currently in UAE custody. The Israeli officials have made a big claim. They are claiming that he wanted to down the plane. He wanted to crash the plane in Israel with passengers on board. And now the US media is also claiming that how he was barred from flying by Oman Air earlier in February 2025. And despite that, he was rehired by Fly Dubai. So when Oman had barred him from flying, that was because of his extremist views. And despite that ban, he was hired by Fly Dubai. And also he was the pilot on a flight which was flying on a sensitive route like UAE to Israel. So from a terrifying mid-air attack to showing extraordinary courage, that is the story of Captain Smith Machar, who stopped his co-pilot from crashing Fly Dubai flight and helped save more than 170 lives. And more voices are now calling for the Fly Dubai pilot to be honored. In an exclusive conversation with India Today, Trump aide Laura Loomer has called on her president to honor Captain Smith at the upcoming G20 summit, even suggesting a joint ceremony with Donald Trump, Prime Minister Modi and Benjamin Netanyahu. Shiv Sena MP Milind Deora has shot a letter to Prime Minister Modi requesting him to consider Captain Smith for prestigious Ashok Chakra. The UAE has also hailed the Indian captain for his heroic efforts. Presidential adviser Anwar Gargash has said Smith deserves every bit of appreciation, calling him a man who embodies the meaning of courage and a true hero. In fact, Prime Minister Modi also spoke with Captain Smith Machar yesterday, who is now being hailed as a hero worldwide. Listen in.
2: Smith, namaste.
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0: So after these fresh developments and the chilling details, there are some big questions that are also now emerging. The biggest question is that how was the co-pilot Hamami rehired despite the Oman ban? So he was banned from flying because of his extremist views, but despite that ban, he was rehired by Fly Dubai. So how was he hired? That's the big question. How was Hamami allowed to fly to Israel? Because

0: has diplomatic ties, and Oman is not in that list. So how was an Omani pilot allowed to fly a plane to Israel is another big question. Did Al-Hamami try to stage another 9/11? So after 25 years of 9/11, was another 9/11 like attack on the cards? Because Israeli media is claiming that Hamami wanted to crash the plane in Israel. Did Captain Smith potentially save thousands of lives? Because until now, we were saying that how, because of his bravery, 174 lives that were the passengers on board the flight, their lives were saved. But now, after reports state that how there was a bid to crash the plane in Israel, the big question is now that did Captain Smith potentially save thousands of lives and not just hundreds of them? Was proper background check conducted? So these details also point to the security lapses on the part of Israel and also on the part of Fly Dubai. Because Fly Dubai, why did it hire a pilot who was earlier banned from flying? And if you talk about Israel does not allow pilots from Oman, then how was an Omani pilot on board and flying a plane on a sensitive route like UAE to Israel? And India Today spoke with American conservative Laura Loomer and Captain Smith Machar's uncle on the Fly Dubai hijack incident. Listen in.
1: Well, this Indian pilot, his name is Pilot Smith, he's a hero. And what's incredible about this story is it just goes to show you the importance of the Israel-India-U.S. alliance. And you really get to see that in the way that this pilot has been showered with so much praise, not just from President Trump and the American people, but also from Prime Minister Bibi Netanyahu and the Israeli people. I see that the President of Israel has now pledged to honor, right? They want to honor this Indian pilot. And it just also goes to show you, I mean, we also have to address the elephant in the room. We have to talk about the fact that each of these pilots on the plane did exactly what their religion taught them to do. The Hindu rushed to save the lives of the passengers on board, most of whom were Israeli Jews, right? Even while he was on the floor in the cockpit, bleeding, almost dying, according to eyewitnesses who had to rush the cockpit. And then, of course, you have this Omani Muslim jihadi pilot, co-pilot, whatever they want to call him. But once again, it's a big juxtaposition between, you know, the violent ideology of Islam and the peaceful ideology of Hinduism. And it just shows the pro-life mentality of Israelis and Hindu Indians.
2: You know, President Trump called him a hero. You know,
1: yes,
2: a brave hero. We talked about, and you talked about, that he'd be given some kind of an award by the Israeli Prime Minister. Would you ask President Trump to do the same for him?
1: I think that President Trump should do the same. Yeah, absolutely. It'd be really great at the G20 summit in Miami, which is coming up soon, if these heroes who were involved in restraining this jihadi pilot could all be invited to the G20 summit, including the Israeli plumber and the Israeli dentist and the...
0: And some more news coming in. This is from Australia, where a vehicle plows into Newcastle Knights crowd. 10 people injured in the Newcastle crowd incident. Several children among the 10 injured in this incident. 5-year-old girl and a 67-year-old man are said to be critical. Another 5-year-old girl and 2-year-old girl have also been injured in this incident. The cops have arrested an 18-year-old driver after this crash. As per Australia cops, incident not believed to be terror-related. Crowd had gathered to cheer the Newcastle Knights team. Thousands had gathered for Knights team send-off. And Australian Prime Minister Albanese also expresses concern over this incident. The Australian Prime Minister has offered federal support. He says that my thoughts are with everyone injured. Albanese also thanks emergency services for the rapid response. So that's the breaking news that's coming in from Australia, where a vehicle ploughs into Newcastle Knights crowd. 10 people have been injured in this crash, and there are several children among these 10 people who have been injured in this incident, including a 5-year-old girl. 67-year-old man is also said to be critical. Another 5-year-old girl has also been injured, and there's also another girl

0: who's a two-year-old who has also been injured in this crash. The cops have meanwhile arrested 18-year-old driver after this crash, and the cops say that this incident is not believed to be terror-related. The crowd had gathered to cheer Newcastle Knights team, and there were thousands of people who had gathered. Meanwhile, the Australian Prime Minister, Anthony Albanese, has also expressed concern over this incident. And now shifting focus back home, Amrinder Raja Waring is out and Pargat Singh is in as the Punjab Congress chief. Congress has appointed former Olympian and Jalandhar Cantonment MLA Pargat Singh as the new president of the Punjab unit. Pargat Singh is a former Punjab Minister for Education and Sports. The hockey legend has also captained India at the 1992 Barcelona and 1996 Atlanta Olympics. And he's a Padma Shri and Arjuna Award recipient for his achievements in hockey. While former Punjab Congress Chief Raja Waring has congratulated Pargat Singh on his appointment, Raja Waring had earlier said that he was not asked to resign, claiming that Rahul Gandhi showed him great affection. However, he said he felt Sachin Pilot wanted him out. Punjab BJP Chief Kewal Dhillon says that the factional fight will not end with Waring's resignation or the appointment of a new chief. He also alleged that all Congress leaders are chasing the Chief Minister's chair. And Punjab Chief Minister Bhagwant Mann has launched an even sharper attack, saying that Congress has fewer workers but more leaders aspiring to become the Chief Minister.
1: बहुत अच्छा बहुत बहुत शुक्रगुजार हूँ जितना मैं कह लूँ मेरा मतलब रोम रोम उस भगवान का शुक्रगुजार है कि उन्होंने यहाँ तक ये औकात बख्शी है यहाँ तक पहुँचाया है और मेरे को ये लगता है कि प्रगति की जो नेक 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
0: In fact, India Today exclusively spoke with outgoing Punjab Congress Chief Amrinder Singh Raja Waring after his meeting with Rahul Gandhi. Listen in to what he said.
2: क्या चन्नी साहब को कुछ आप संदेश देना चाहेंगे? पूर्व सीएम है, आपसे सीनियर है, जिस तरीके की पूरी हरकत वो सभी ने देखी, सियासत रही, क्या आपको लगता है वो चन्नी साहब को भी बड़ा दिल दिखाना चाहिए?
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0: Let's now take a look and understand what is the Congress Party's Punjab game plan. So the game plan includes the Jat-Sikh consolidation. So Pargat Singh has been appointed as the Punjab Congress chief to strengthen the party's outreach among the Jat-Sikh voters. One united front. So they are bringing competing factions together under Sachin Pilot, who is the state in charge, his strategic coordination. The attack is on the Aam Aadmi Party, the current Aam Aadmi Party government. They are highlighting alleged policy gaps and also the law and order concerns in the state, particularly in the rural areas. Farmer outreach. So the Congress Party is trying to reconnect with the rural voters who have shifted away by emphasizing agriculture-related relief measures. Well-oiled poll machinery. So Congress is also streamlining district and block-level teams to strengthen the grassroots coordination. So that is the game plan of the Congress Party in Punjab ahead of the upcoming assembly elections. In fact, not just in Punjab, Congress has also attempted to cover all its caste bases in Uttar Pradesh with its latest organizational reshuffle, including the appointment of a new chief of the state unit. Congress has appointed Aradhana Mishra Mona as president of the Uttar Pradesh Congress Committee. Listen in to what she said after the appointment.
4: सबसे पहले मैं आभार व्यक्त करूंगी कांग्रेस के हमारे अखिल भारतीय कांग्रेस कमेटी के राष्ट्रीय अध्यक्ष खड़गे जी का, आदरणीय सोनिया जी का, राहुल जी का, प्रियंका जी का, जिन्होंने ये विश्वास मुझ में जताया 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
0: Let's now also understand what is the Congress Party's Uttar Pradesh game plan, because they are shifting their strategy and now there's a new social coalition. So the party aims to bring different caste and social groups together, which is also reflecting in the fresh decisions that have been taken by the party. So Dalit, Brahmin, OBC alliance. So Congress plans to seek support from the Dalit, Brahmin and OBC communities. Big player Rajendra Pal Gautam, who's a Dalit leader, he has been appointed as the party's Uttar Pradesh in charge to strengthen its outreach. Then there's a Brahmin face, Aradhana Mishra Mona, who has been appointed as the new Uttar Pradesh Congress chief. She's a senior Congress leader who will be who has been positioned to strengthen the party's Brahmin outreach. Then there is a Muslim face, Imran Masood, the Congress MP, who has now been given the post of the working Congress UP president to represent and engage with the Muslim voters particularly. There's also a Nishad OBC face, who is Devinder Nishad. He is expected to help Congress connect with Nishad and other backward class communities as well. Then there's another Dalit face. He is Alok Prasad. He has been tasked with the strengthening mobilization among the scheduled caste communities. The big target. So one leadership slate, 4 social blocks. So the strategy seeks to combine one leadership structure with representation across 4 major social groups, as we stated earlier. And so clearly there's a strategy shift. The focus is now on caste groups and also on the Gen Z and youth. We've already seen Rahul Gandhi's Chhatron Ki Goonj rallies in several parts of the country. So the Congress now plans to expand its outreach to caste communities as well as the younger voters also. With that, it's a wrap on this bulletin. Thank you for watching India Today. More news and updates will continue on the other side.
5: Are watching India Today.

in terms of position of Prime Minister Modi that has to do with the war's ending and so on, I can say that he's one of those world leaders who, despite our very good and even friendly relations, personal good relations, constantly raises the question and asks the question about putting an end to the conflict in Ukraine. Each hour meeting, he raises this issue. He has an avid interest, and he has very good ideas aimed at finding mutually acceptable solutions. In that sense, naturally, Prime Minister takes a neutral position, but with an interest in the end of the conflict. I think it's my duty to say that directly. And we're thankful to Prime Minister.

2 months after the CJP stir over exam paper leaks, the national capital once again is in the grip of protests. This time over the special intensive revision of electoral rolls. The protesters are demanding the resignation of CEC Gyanesh Kumar. The All India Students Association and several civil society groups led the protests on Friday. Workers of Aam Aadmi Party, Congress, left parties and RJD joined the demonstrations. However, unlike the previous CJP protest, the police this time stopped protesters from gathering at Jantar Mantar. Many protesters were detained. Senior CPM leaders, including General Secretary M.A. Baby and former MP Brinda Karat, were taken into custody. The opposition lashed out at the government and the Election Commission over the issue. The Narendra Modi government hit back at the opposition. The protests on Gandhi Jayanti are just the start of the opposition's agitation planned for the removal of Gyanesh Kumar, with many more stirs across the nation in the pipeline. The government on the other side is in no mood to budge and is defending CEC Gyanesh Kumar. With Piyush Mishra, Himanshu Mishra and Shreya Chatterjee, Bureau Report, India Today.

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2: A very good morning to all our viewers. You're watching India Today. I'm Anjali Pandey. Lots lined up for you in this bulletin. But first, let's take a look at the headlines this hour. Probe intensifies in Fly Dubai mid-air hijack bid. Fly Dubai co-pilot has been identified as Hamam Al-Hamami. Israel to join UAE-led probe says whoever sent the attacker will pay a very heavy price. UAE calls it an act of terror. Fly Dubai says it will support probe officials. Chorus grows for Fly Dubai pilot to be honored. Trump aide Laura Loomer calls on Trump to honor Captain Smith at upcoming G20 summit. Shiv Sena MP Milind Deora writes to Prime Minister Modi, asks him to consider Captain Smith for prestigious Ashok Chakra. Major rejig in Punjab Congress ahead of polls. Pargat Singh appointed new Punjab Congress chief, replacing Amrinder Raja Varing. Punjab BJP says factional fight will explode in coming days. Punjab Chief Minister Bhagwant Mann says Congress only has leaders aspiring to become the chief minister. Congress appoints prominent Brahmin face Aradhana Mishra Mona as the new president of its Uttar Pradesh unit. Aradhana replaces Ajay Rai, marking a leadership change ahead of 2027 assembly polls. Imran Masood has been appointed Uttar Pradesh Congress working president. Tamil Nadu bipole battle gets bitter. DMK chief MK Stalin launches sharp attack on Tamil Nadu Chief Minister Vijay, accuses him of bringing MLAs from opposition. Stalin makes controversial remarks targeting TVK candidate Satya Bama. TVK calls Stalin's remarks a new low in political discourse. Reigning gold for India in Asian Games 2026. Kumkum Mohod beats South Korea's Oh Yejin 6-5 in dramatic shoot-off to win historic women's individual recurve archery gold. Indian golfer Pranavi Sharath Urs wins gold medal in women's individual stroke play.

0: And it's the Asian Games cricket final match today between arch rivals India and Pakistan. It's the gold medal match today. Arch rivals clash in the Asian Games final. India wins toss against Pakistan and it chooses to bat first. And there was no handshake between the India and Pakistan captains once again. And the men in blue eye another cricket goal. So they are the defending champions in this match. The big question, will India retain the Asian Games gold? So Asian Games gold medal match today. Team India have won the toss. They chose to bat first. There was no handshake between the India and Pakistan captains, which has been quite a norm since the Pahalgam attack. We've seen in different formats how there has been no handshake between the India and Pakistan captains. And my colleague Nitin Srivastava is now joining us with more details on this. Nitin, a very good morning to you. So all eyes are now on today's Asian Games cricket final match between the arch rivals India and Pakistan. How significant is this decision to bat first that has been taken by India on winning the toss?
1: Well, I think it is a really good decision taken by Jayasiya, the captain of the team India. Why? Because the condition of of Japan, and especially the wicket the team India is going to play, it's a very similar wicket. Just like the semi-finals that we played against Sri Lanka, that we won, very dominantly. So that was the reason that Jayasiya decided to bat first here. It is going to be a flat track, which we can understand from here that Team India wanted to score big runs on the board so that it would be, much tougher for the Pakistani team to chase on. And secondly, since Suresh Iyer decided to play Bumrah, and there is also a dependency on the four spinners, which is going to, create a problem against the Pakistan batters. So overall, if you look at the combination of Team India, it is going to be a one side which actually can dominate Pakistan's side. And if you look at head-on-head competition against India and Pakistan, so India have won the majority of their matches. So one thing is very sure that Team India is an experienced team. And of course, they have won majority of their T20 matches. So that is a very important thing which should be noted here. And secondly, Team India is actually the defending champion of Asian Games. So one more thing which is very elevated in this competition, and one can hope that after this game, Team India will confirm with the gold medal once again.
0: All right, Anitin, do stay with us. So Team India are the defending champions. They've won the toss. They've decided to bat first, and that's a very crucial decision that has been taken. So all eyes today remain on the arch rivals India and Pakistan that will now be battling for the gold in the Asian Games. Remember, Team India are the defending champions, and Pakistan is now chasing its first gold in the Asian Games in cricket. And some more news coming in. It's raining gold for India in Asian Games. Recurve archery, India's Kumkum Mohod wins gold. Kumkum Mohod beats South Korea's Yejin. It's a historic gold and silver for India in golf also. India's Pranavi Urs secures gold in golf. India had earlier won gold in golf in 2002. And now comes another one in 2026. India team wins silver in golf event. So it's raining gold for Team India at the Asian Games 2026 as Kumkum Mohod has beats South Korea's Oh Yejin 6-5 in dramatic shoot-off to win historic women's individual recurve archery gold. In fact, Indian golfer Pranavi Sharath Urs has also won a gold medal in women's individual stroke play. My colleague Nitin Srivastava continues to stay with us with more on this. Nitin, over to you. Two more gold for India.
1: Well, absolutely. And that is what we wanted from our athletes in the Asian Games. I know in initial days were not so good for Team India as far as the goals are concerned. But if you can look, past 3 or 4 days, the Team India and the athletes especially, they have, created history by, getting gold in the individual rounds. Especially today, Kumkum, she defeated South Korea 6-5, and it was a shootout between the two. But Kumkum was so focused and so determined to get the gold medal for nation, and she did it in the shootout. On the other hand, in golf, I remember in 2002 when Shiv Kapoor won the gold medal at the Asian Games, and since then there was no gold medal in the individual golf. So Pranavi, she made it for India, and she won the gold medal in the individual golf event. So if you look at the overall medal tally, so we have now 18 gold medals, and we have now at the place in the medal tally, we are number 5 right now. So it is going to be a historic day for Team India. As why I'm saying, because Team India in cricket they are also playing gold medal match. So one can hope that Team India will again get a gold medal, and the number of gold medals will go higher. Last time we managed to get 106 overall medal at the China Asian Games, and everyone is hoping that this time the Team India and the athletes, they will definitely better the number at the Japan Asian Games.
0: All right, Nitin, thank you so much for joining us with those details. So 18 goals for India so far, and we are at the 5th spot in the medal tally at the Asian Games 2026. Some more news coming in. This is from Gujarat, where a CNG car exploded during refueling at a pump. CNG cylinder explodes during refueling. This is being reported from Gujarat's Vadodara. These are the visuals. This was caught on the CCTV camera, the entire explosion incident. As you can see in these visuals, this is the exact moment when the car exploded while it was being refueled at the CNG pump. And the blast damaged two other vehicles that were present at the CNG pump at that moment. This is the CCTV footage of the CNG car explosion that has now also gone viral. And this sparked panic at the petrol pump, at the CNG pump. As you can already see, there was a loud blast at CNG pump on NH48, and the metal parts and glass flung after the explosion in this car, and there were two other cars that were damaged in the CNG cylinder blast. As you can see, there are some autos also, and there are some other vehicles also which are present, and you can see the impact on the other vehicles. This white colored car, after it explodes while refueling at the CNG pump, you can see how there's panic. Everybody starts running, and you can clearly see the impact on the adjacent vehicles also. There are two autos, there are other vehicles also that are present, and the impact can be clearly seen on the car that is behind this affected car, and also the one that is adjacent to it. So this entire explosion was caught on CCTV, and you can clearly see this is the exact moment of explosion, how this white car, while being refueled at the CNG pump, explodes. And it also damages two other vehicles which were present. We're also showing you the visuals of the aftermath. This is how the car looked like after the explosion. On the right side of the screens, you can see the aftermath of this explosion at the CNG pump. These visuals are from Gujarat's Vadodara. And now shifting focus, as the probe into the terrifying Fly Dubai mid-air incident intensifies, chilling details are now emerging. Reportedly, Omani co-pilot has been identified as Hamam Al-Hamami, and he's currently in UAE custody. Israeli officials are now expected to question Al-Hamami and examine his background. According to a Wall Street Journal report, Al-Hamami held extremist views and was banned from flying by Oman Air. But disturbingly, Fly Dubai rehired him despite the ban and was even allowed to fly on sensitive routes like UAE, Israel. Israeli Prime Minister Benjamin Netanyahu says that the picture is becoming clearer, and as Israel prepares to join the UAE-led investigation into the attack on the Fly Dubai flight. Netanyahu has alleged that the Omani co-pilot had undergone Islamist radicalization and wanted to crash the aircraft with passengers on board. The UAE, which is currently probing the incident, has for the first time publicly called it an act of terror. UAE presidential advisor has also urged everyone to maintain vigilance and caution in confronting the risks of extremism and terrorism. So those are the crucial details that have now emerged as the investigation continues. The Omani co-pilot has been identified. His name is Hamam Al-Hamami. He's currently in UAE custody. And the Israeli officials are now also expected to question him and examine his background. And according to the United States, Al-Hamami held extremist views and was banned from flying by Oman Air. But despite the ban, Fly Dubai rehired him, and he was also the co-pilot on a flight that was heading towards Israel. So we now get you the inside scoop on the extremist Fly Dubai co-pilot. So he was Oman Air had previously banned him. Oman Air had previously banned Al Hamami from flying. He's the co-pilot on the Fly Dubai aircraft. And Oman Air had banned Al Hamami over his radical views. So his radical views were the reason because of which, radical and extremist views because of which he was banned from flying by Oman Air. And Hamami's deleted LinkedIn profile has also been found. And the LinkedIn post featured Al-Qaeda figures. So this profile was deleted, but now it has been recovered. And there were posts which featured Al-Qaeda figures. Al-Hamami studied aviation at a UK university. And he worked for Oman Air for 7 years and then left in February 2025 after he was banned and barred from flying because of his extremist views. And he then joined Royal Air Maroc in June 2025 and he left that in January 2026, after which he joined Fly Dubai from February 2026. This is what the US media is claiming. And from a terrifying mid-air attack to showing extraordinary courage, that is the story of Captain Smith Machar, who stopped his co-pilot from crashing Fly Dubai flight and helped save more than 170 lives. And now more and more voices are now calling for the Fly Dubai pilot to be honored. In an exclusive conversation with India Today, Trump aide Laura Loomer has called on her president to honor Captain Smith at the upcoming G20 summit, suggesting a joint ceremony with Donald Trump, Prime Minister Modi and Benjamin Netanyahu. Shiv Sena MP Milind Deora has also shot a letter to Prime Minister Modi requesting him to consider Captain Smith for the prestigious Ashok Chakra. And the UAE has also hailed the Indian captain for his heroic efforts. Presidential adviser Anwar Gargash has said Smith deserves every bit of appreciation, calling him a man who embodies the meaning of courage and a true hero. Prime Minister Modi spoke with Captain Smith Machar yesterday, who is being hailed as a hero worldwide. Listen in to this conversation.
2: चलिए जय श्री कृष्ण मेरा थोड़ा गुजराती में बात कर ली बॉबी अने जेवा गुजराती बोले छे कि नहीं बोलता
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1: Ladies and gentlemen, I'd like you to warmly welcome the President of the AIMIM, Mr. Asaduddin Owaisi, Member of Parliament. We see him very often make some of the fiercest speeches when it comes down to constitutional morality, equality, social justice in Parliament. He also has a record, I would reckon, of being the best attendance where Parliament is concerned. One of the best, Chalo, that he's magnanimous there, one of the best. We have him today at a time where there's so much happening in Indian politics. As we speak, there will be an all-party meeting tomorrow, but we're going to come down to that. The CWC of the Congress at the back of what has been a damning news report where the Election Commission of India is concerned. All those questions, but let's come to the moot point. Minority matters. In a country, Owaisi Saab, like India, where you have, 14.2% Muslim population, 19.8% if you count all minorities. Minorities, of course, matter. But is India doing enough to safeguard the interest of our minorities? Socially, politically, are we equitable as per you?
2: No, are you asking me, has India done enough or the parties which have governed India done enough?
1: Whichever way you'd want to.
2: No. This is very important because if, in my opinion...
1: Excessive governments.
2: In my opinion, our founding fathers have given us a constitution wherein our constitution talks about that this country will not have a religion. It will celebrate all the religions and people who don't believe any God will also be respected. Our founding fathers, including Baba Saheb Ambedkar, had given us fundamental rights, right to equality, Article 25, 26, 29 and 30. Now, parties that have governed India have completely marginalized the minorities, especially the Muslim community. They have made them politically disempowered. They have not allowed their growth in education. And they have been denied the political justice. That does it in short.
1: So you're saying India has stood by its minorities, but the successive governments, be it whichever side of the political divide, haven't done justice to the minorities of this country.
2: Exactly. We cannot question the country because, my grandfather made a choice, which was a right choice, that we'll stay back in India. We didn't believe in this two-nation theory. We believed in the constitution, we believed in all the guarantees, the fundamental rights and all the promises that were made. So it is the subsequent political parties, starting from Mr. Nehru up to Mr. Modi, there's an empirical data of how Muslims have been made a mere voter and not being treated or given the equal status as a citizen with rights. And that is why we see various data, various studies which show that Muslims are at the lowest ebb of everything.
1: But Owaisi Saab, we're going to come down to, the politics of it and how equitable have the politics been in this country. But you speak of data suggests, but data then also suggests that Muslims in this country continue to pick and vote for the Congress over even when you are in the same playing field. Though you choose or you say that you represent their interests far better than a party which you think has only exploited them.
2: So I don't agree with that. I am of the opinion that the Muslims have always voted for the lesser of two evils. Muslims have always voted because they didn't have any alternate viable choice. And that is why they voted for whatever that was worth. In my opinion, that was not even worth it. So if you see the political representation of Muslims in the Lok Sabha is 4%. And we have BJP which has decided not to give any Muslim tickets. And
1: save one in Kerala, Mallapuram.
2: Okay, save one, but they lost a deposit over there, I think so. And you have other political parties who want Muslims to be treated only as voters and who give a message to Muslims that BJP wants to marginalize you or exterminate you. You be grateful that we are keeping you alive. So what is the choice left for Muslims now? And I mean, this is a very big important question. What is the choice left for Muslims? The other wants to marginalize you. The BJP, RSS ideology, we know. They believe in a Hindu Rashtra. And you have other so-called political alternative, which only treats Muslims as voters. So where do we fit into this whole political spectrum? That is why when I talk about without political justice, you cannot get economic and social justice. That is very important.
1: You speak, Mr. Owaisi, of the RSS. And I'll just go back to the last statement that has come in from Mr. Mohan Bhagwat. He was in New York, and he says that for any Hindu who thinks that Muslims should not live or be present in India, then you're not a Hindu. How do you read that comment?
2: See, these are all... Mr. Mohan Bhagwat had given a talk in United States of America. You must remember that the U.S. State Department, Department of Freedom of Religion, had given a very, very strong adverse report about RSS. So Mr. Mohan Bhagwat was there to send them a very positive message. And can one forget what was written by Mr. Golwalkar in We, Our Nation, or Defined in Bunch of Thoughts? Can he deny what Deen Dayal Upadhyay said in his Theory of Integral Humanism? For example, if few Hindus get together, how do they think? And if few Muslims get together, how do they think? There are various speeches. You see, the RSS is an ideological party. This is just to divert or to put a wool over our eyes. And that is why Mohan Bhagwat has been saying this for a long time. But what is happening on the ground is completely opposite to what he has said. Because he agrees, unless and until the RSS supports what is happening on the ground. If they decide it has to stop, it will stop in a few days, a few months. But it has to continue to keep this bogey of Muslims being an internal threat. That was written by Golwalkar in his book, A Bunch of Thoughts.
1: Okay, so you disregard that statement. You speak of the Congress. We are sitting in Kerala, Owaisi Saab, and you've also never decided or thought that or deemed fit that your party should fight elections in Kerala, considering that there is a sizable minority representation.
2: Yes.
1: And you've always chosen not to do so. First, why?
2: Because I feel the Indian Union Muslim League has been doing a fantastic work over here, and we should, I think, if there's a need, I'll strengthen IUML. Why should I come and disturb them? Because they are doing a very good job for many years. The Tangal family has done fantastic work over here. They have made a lot of sacrifices for the upliftment of community, and I feel that it should continue.
1: Then why is it, Owaisi Saab, that party like the Congress, you've spoken about the BJP, but a party like the Congress, which you say has only exploited the Muslim community, calls itself a secular party, has no qualms aligning with an IUML and being in alliance with the IUML in Kerala, but will always, always, never, ever ally with the AIMIM, despite you offering an alliance multiple times. They don't trust you. They feel you're the team B of the BJP. It's an old cliche term, but I'm trying to, give you examples on why the Congress distrust of you. Because they say you're a secular party. A, if they align with you, then they feel that they could project an anti-Hindu image. Why is that? Why is that quandary there?
2: Well, blaming me for your losses is very easy. 2014, Modi became the Prime Minister. How many Lok Sabha seats have I contested? 2019, he won more than 300 seats. You still want to blame me. 2024, yes, the numbers came down, but they still won. The issue is that one should not compare what is happening in Kerala with what is happening in other places of India. Because traditionally, IUML has been with Congress Party. They stood even with them, even when the demolition of Babri Masjid took place. Question that needs to be asked is, why can't the Congress tolerate the political leadership which IUML has or created for the Muslims over here in other parts of India. What is stopping them? They don't want it. And please don't forget that even the riots which took place when Mr. Nehru was a prime minister and G.B. Pant was the chief minister, the fatalities were high on the Muslim side. You don't want to have an alliance with me? Fine, the heavens are not going to fall on me, you know, the skies are not going to fall. But I will definitely strive for Muslim political justice. And I will continue to fight the elections. So this whole argument of Bogio, if I fight, you're helping BJP. So okay, come, let's have an alliance. You don't want to have an alliance. But I am good for you when the 2008 nuclear deal vote was there. I was very good for you, you know, at that time. And then recently in our state, there was a by-election in Jubilee Hill. I was very sweet for you. And then I was very good for you when you took my support in the Rajya Sabha elections of Bihar, when an RJD candidate was a sitting MP and the Congress had 6 MLAs, 4 didn't turn up. One Muslim MLA of RJD didn't turn up. Our MLAs turned up and voted for them. So this is it. But issue is that you don't want to tolerate any political, Muslim, independent political agency. You just don't want it. You have other side, BJP doesn't even want to talk about the word Muslims. And here you have all secular parties who treat us as mere voters, as showboys. You know, we are only important at the time of iftar party. We are only important at time of some dargah uras. We should be seen there offering some flowers. You know, I fast for 14 hours. And when a Muslim Congress Hindu leader comes, I should open his mouth and put that date in his mouth, then open my fast. That cannot be the case. You see, it should, when you believe in equality, you should show it. But anyway, let us see what happens. We are still ready for an alliance despite the India Alliance taking 4 MLAs of ours in Bihar. That was Gandhian politics. But if Shiv Sena was broken, it was not Gandhian politics. So that is the reality over here.
1: You talk about alliances, and you know, for those of our viewers, our audience, I'll make it clear, there's less than 6 months, there's an election in Uttar Pradesh. And OVC Saab's party has fought in Uttar Pradesh, but strangely it hasn't given his party as much luck as say, Bihar has. And this time around, he has made it very clear to both the Samajwadi Party and the Congress that I am open, like he did in Bihar as well, that you are open for an alliance. Don't cry later if votes are cut. Yet, nobody has responded to you, sir, neither Samajwadi Party nor Akhilesh Ji.
2: See, we have given them this opportunity. They don't want it. That is their choice. The Constitution gives me the right to contest the election. I'll contest the election. You didn't want an alliance with me in Bihar despite we writing a letter to the Congress Party, RJD, CPIML, CPI. Give us 6 seats. You didn't give us 6 seats. We won back those 4 MLAs which you took away from us. And we won 5 seats. And in one seat we lost by 350 votes, other by 9,000 votes. In every other assembly segment which we contested, the minimum vote which we got in Bihar was 13,000, 14,000 votes. Of course, we don't want the BJP to win again third time in Uttar Pradesh because Hindutva is a bigger challenge to us. And we want to stop them. Now, if you believe in that, okay, show your magnanimity at least, or show your intellectual honesty in stopping Hindutva.
1: So you've offered an alliance. Till now, nobody seems interested.
2: No. I cannot force anyone. You see.
1: No, you've offered.
2: See, in love and in election alliance, you cannot have a forced, alliance.
1: So I want to ask you, Vishy,
2: and it cannot be one side also.
1: Fair point. But there has been a two-side alliance in UP before, where you tried very. I think it was a politically smart move. The Dalits and the Muslims come together. The AIMIM fought that election with BSP. This time you're not...
2: We didn't.
1: But there was an informal
2: no,
1: kind
2: no,
1: of...
2: No. We had
1: together.
2: An alliance with Mr. Babu Singh Kushwaha. and other smaller parties, which we didn't win any seat.
1: But, you did, but there was an understanding.
2: But now Mr. Babu Singh Kushwaha is a Samajwadi member of parliament from Jaunpur. But he still retains his party also at the same time.
1: But there was an understanding that you were open to go with the BSP at one point of time.
2: No, see, that alliance didn't happen.
1: But why? So this time around, have you accepted that Mayawati ji or BSP's politics is pretty much ended in UP, at least in this election?
2: No, I have not said that.
1: We'll, it's still an open game?
2: No, we want to have an alliance so that BJP does not form the government third time over there.
1: So BSP is an option?
2: So only time will tell. We will have an alliance with whom, we don't know.
1: Okay, so first option is Samajwadi Party and the Congress. You've already said it.
2: No, it's not a question of option. If it happens, we'll let you know. If it doesn't happen, fine, we'll contest the elections.
1: And BSP is still open as an option?
2: No, why? I don't know why you are only talking about one political party. There are many political parties out there.
1: Okay. So it's one of the many political parties where options are still open.
2: They are very important political party, yes.
1: All right. You talk about why is it that the Congress is not, comfortable, or the Samajwadi Party as well, not comfortable with you in Uttar Pradesh. Because Owaisi Saab, I'll ask you a question. Do you consider AIMIM as a secular party?
2: Well, if I was not secular, my party would not have been registered in the Election Commission of India. That is the law.
1: You consider the BJP a secular party then?
2: No.
1: By the same virtue, I can give you the same
2: because,
1: argument?
2: No, because actions and their statements speak louder than that.
1: And your actions and your statements,
2: no,
1: sir?
2: No, I'll prove you why I'm saying that. BJP does not believe in the secularism which has been enshrined as part of a basic structure of our constitution. BJP, the present Prime Minister made a famous statement that you identify people with the clothes which they are wearing. The BJP has passed laws which are religious-centric, which the Constitution does not allow. The BJP has not stopped mob lynching. The BJP has not stopped the demolition of masjids which has taken place. And I feel that more than about 1,000 masjids have been demolished so far. BJP has made laws on Waqf to grab Waqf property, not to protect it. And BJP has made UAPA more stringent than what Mr. Chidambaram had brought a bill. So on these grounds, yes, we definitely oppose what has happened over here. So I will not call BJP as secular, but I would call them as a right-wing party having at its core RSS ideologies. And then you have these so-called secular political parties who call themselves secular, but when it comes to the political empowerment of Muslims, they don't have that intellectual honesty to stand with the community and to ensure that they progress politically, they get their rightful share. You know, I'll give you an example. There is a study which is done by some famous American university, I don't remember the name, that the intergenerational operability in all the communities in India is improved. For example, what my grandfather was earning 100 rupees, everyone is earning more than 200 rupees now. You know, there's only one community which is earning less than what my grandfather was earning. That is Muslim community. Now, you want to make me responsible for that? I'll take that credit. But you are in power.
1: Okay. So, but you think your party is a secular party?
2: Of course I'm secular.
1: Not a so-called secular party, not...
2: If I am saying that a community should get its rightful share, and our constitution talks about representative form of democracy. Mm-hmm. So if each and every community gets a political voice or a space in the corridors of power, that is the parliament and the assembly and the panchayat and the local bodies, what is wrong in that?
1: No, I'm not saying there's anything wrong. All I'm saying is that the advisors for the Congress and the Samajwadi Party advise both the political parties that by allying with somebody like you will give them and paint them anti-Hindu, which is a picture that they don't want in Uttar Pradesh.
2: So are you accepting that Congress and Samajwadi Party are getting Hindu vote?
1: They think they have gotten the Hindu. If you go by 2024.
2: No, if you go
1: Lok Sabha election data, they've managed a fair amount of the Hindu.
2: Good. If you go by 2024 in Uttar Pradesh, 80% of the upper caste voted for BJP, 60% Kurmi and Kyori community voted for BJP, 9 out of 10 Rajput voted for a BJP. What more consolidation do you want?
1: Can I give you another figure in that? The non-Jatav Dalits, how much did they vote? Because you know the numbers, so you will know the numbers of how
2: even,
1: much they voted
2: even
1: for
2: with,
1: the
2: even within
1: Congress
2: the, even,
1: and the Samajwadi
2: even
1: Party.
2: The, within the Dalit community, the Parsi community, have voted for BJP.
1: In pockets, not really.
2: No, they have.
1: Ayodhya, sir?
2: No, see, you should,
1: Achha, okay, this is
2: you should go back to your program on the day of the elections where you had Mr. the great famous Pradeep Gupta over there and he was giving all the data.
1: You talk about the Parsi community, I'll give you an example on the seat of Ayodhya. It is the Parsis decide that seat and that seat has gone to Samajwadi Party.
2: Yeah,
1: but let's not get into the...
2: There can be some exceptions here and there.
1: Right. But okay, let's not get into that. What's happening at this juncture, Owaisi Saab, that along while we get caught into binaries of religion of Hindu-Muslim, there is this new breed of voters that have come that they don't understand binaries. We call them the Gen Z, at least with what we've seen in the manner in which they've conducted and spoken about their politics. They don't understand Hindu, they don't understand Muslim. Do you think this could, or this new voter group could be as much a problem for you as it is for the BJP?
2: I'm, what problem? When my masjid is being demolished, when I'm being shot in a false encounter, when my names are being cut in SIR, when a law is being made to take away my places of worship, when the lower judicial judgments go contrary to Supreme Court judgments and my place of worship is grabbed, I'm already in a huge problem. What more problem can be created? You know, I'm at the abyss. I only have to rise from here and I'm sure the phoenix will rise. So, you know, it's democracy allows them to say what they have to say. But why is it that you say that, oh, more problems for me?
1: I'm not saying more problems. I'll tell you why. Because...
2: You should say it will be more problem for BJP.
1: I think that it is a problem for
2: good,
1: the BJP.
2: Good, that is good.
1: But I think it could also be a problem for you.
2: No, it doesn't matter. You know, more the I'll be happy if there's more competition. No problem. And
1: Does your politics speak to the young voter of this country?
2: Of course.
1: It does.
2: Yes.
1: Beyond the lines of
2: yes, you should. You should come and sit in my one public meeting, not as a India Today reporter, but as somewhere sit and see the people who are coming to my public meeting. We don't mobilize them, you know, like other political parties do. 10 buses here, 10 buses there, one lunch box, one this box, one that bottle. That is not there. People come out of affection, and you'll see them that maybe 70-80% are young youth who have now decided that they will not fall into this trap of being a mere voter, and who will not fear in voting for a party just because BJP has to be defeated. They want to defeat BJP, but at the same time, they want a political agency for themselves.
1: Owaisi Saab, this is always a great pleasure to speak with you, and I am glad you chose India
2: thank
1: Today
2: you.
1: To
2: thank
1: come
2: you for inviting
1: here.
2: Me. I must thank my friend Kaushik again. Thank you.
1: But
2: for his insistence.
1: But thank you, Owaisi Saab, for doing this for us, and thank you so much.

0: are watching India Today.
1: A very good morning to all our viewers. You're watching India Today. I'm Anjali Pandey. Lots lined up for you in this bulletin. But first, let's take a look at the headlines this morning. Probe intensifies in Fly Dubai mid-air hijack bid. Fly Dubai co-pilot has been identified as Hamam al-Hamami. Israel to join UAE-led probe says whoever sent the attacker will pay a very heavy price. UAE calls it an act of terror. Fly Dubai says it will support probe officials. Chorus grows for Fly Dubai pilot to be honoured. Trump aide Laura Loomer calls on Donald Trump to honour Captain Smith at upcoming G20 summit. Shiv Sena MP Milind Deora writes to Prime Minister Modi asking him to consider Captain Smith for prestigious Ashok Chakra, India's highest peacetime gallantry award. Major rejig in Punjab Congress ahead of assembly elections. Pargat Singh appointed new Punjab Congress chief, replacing Amrinder Raja Varing. And Punjab BJP says factional fight will explode in coming days. Punjab Chief Minister Bhagwant Mann says Congress only has leaders aspiring to become the chief minister. Congress appoints prominent Brahmin face Aradhana Mishra Mona as the new president of its Uttar Pradesh unit. Aradhana replaces Ajay Rai, marking a leadership change ahead of 2027 assembly polls. Meanwhile, Imran Masood has been appointed UP Congress working president. Tamil Nadu bipole battle gets bitter. DMK chief MK Stalin launches sharp attack on Tamil Nadu chief minister Vijay, accuses him of bringing MLAs from opposition. Stalin makes controversial remarks targeting TVK candidate Satyabama. TVK calls Stalin's remarks a new low in political discourse. Reigning gold for India in Asian Games 2026. Kumkum Mohod beats South Korea's Oh Ye-jun 6-5 in dramatic shoot-off to win historic women's individual recurve archery gold. Indian golfer Pranavi Sharathur wins gold medal in women's individual stroke play.

0: And at the top of this hour, we're getting some breaking news from Andhra Pradesh, where there has been a massive boiler blast at a pharma company. Heavy loss of life feared in Andhra Pradesh's pharma unit blast. Blast reported around 8 a.m. at a pharma unit in Tirupati. Night shift workers feared caught in this massive explosion. Several workers feared dead in Sri City blast. The cops and emergency teams rushed to the blast site, and the rescue and relief operation still underway after the massive blast. The exact cause of the explosion is yet to be ascertained. Identities of the victims is also yet to be confirmed, but there have been heavy casualties feared in the pharma unit explosion. So this is being reported from Andhra Pradesh's Tirupati. There has been a boiler blast at a pharma company in Sri City, and heavy loss of life is feared. A massive explosion occurred around 8 a.m. at a private healthcare facility within the Sri City Special Economic Zone. And reports indicate that several workers on the night shift were caught in this blast. Eyewitness accounts suggest a significant loss of life. Police and emergency personnel reached the spot and launched rescue and relief operations. The exact cause of the explosion is yet to be ascertained. Further details regarding the identities of the deceased and the circumstances leading to the blast are also awaited. But as of now, the rescue and relief operations continue in Tirupati in Andhra Pradesh, where a massive boiler blast at a pharma company has happened, and there's heavy loss of life that is feared. And this blast was reported at around 8 a.m. at a pharma unit in Tirupati. There were night shift workers who are feared caught in this massive explosion. Several workers feared dead in this Sri City blast. The cops and emergency teams rushed to the blast site. Rescue and relief operations is still underway. This blast was reported at 8 a.m. today in the morning. And the exact cause of the explosion is yet to be ascertained. So the identities of the victims is yet to be confirmed, but heavy casualties are feared in this pharma unit explosion. So a boiler blast is being reported at a pharma company in Sri City. This is from Andhra Pradesh in Tirupati. And my colleague Apoorva is now joining us with more details on this. Apoorva, give us more details on this boiler blast that is now being reported from Tirupati.
1: Well, that's right. In fact, what we are getting to learn is that unfortunately this morning at around 8 a.m. is when this boiler blast had taken place. Officials, in fact, the Tirupati collector has just spoken to India Today, and in fact, he's confirmed that only four persons have been deceased in this incident. Of the four people, two persons are from Tamil Nadu, one person from West Bengal, and one localite, that is from Tirupati, from Andhra Pradesh, is what we are getting to learn. One other person who has been severely injured, they are being treated in the ICU ward in the nearby top hospital as well. And in fact, given that their condition is critical, we are awaiting further details on that particular person's health as well. In fact, this is the first time that a blast of this magnitude has taken place. Officials on the ground, since the blast had taken place, in fact, fire and police department are on the ground trying to see if there are any more further casualties or if any other personnel need any medical aid or rescue as such. Given the magnanimity of this blast, there are also the Tirupati police are going ahead and ensuring that all safety precautionary measures are being handled as well. In fact, the collector of Tirupati has also stated that they're also going to go ahead and create an independent audit made from the third party to look into all the companies that are working in under the Sri City banner. In fact, this is the first incident of this magnitude that where a boiler blast had taken place in Sri City. In fact, the entire Sri City, which is right on the border of Tirupati there, this holds for a lot of pharma and industrial companies as well. And given that this blast has taken place in a pharma company, all protocols are being taken forth. An investigation has also been launched by the Tirupati police to ascertain why and where this particular boiler blast had taken place and to see if there was any malfunction or any kind of negligence due to which this blast had taken place.
0: So, Apoorva, any details on what exactly caused this explosion at this pharma unit?
1: Well, not as of now. The blast and the reason for the blast is yet to be ascertained. That's why I said that there are police and fire department officials who are already on the scene since the blast had taken place. Fire and rescue The first priority for the Tirupati police and the fire and rescue team was to ensure that people who were trapped inside when this blast had particularly happened, they were safely brought back from that area where the blast had taken place. The first priority was to ensure that public safety and the workers who were trapped there, their safety is ascertained. Thankfully, there are only 4 casualties in this incident that had taken place. It could have been much worse, given that this is, the Pharma City, the Sri City there. It holds a lot more of industrial parks in that region. So that could have been a lot more that could have been damaged. But 4 persons so far have been identified. Of the 4, 2 are from Tamil Nadu, 1 from West Bengal, and 1 from local is what we are getting to learn from sources. Apart from this, 1 person has also been grievously injured. So the primary directives that the Tirupati collectorate and the Tirupati officials have gone ahead and confirmed is to ensure that the public safety and the worker safety have been taken. Now the investigation has been opened up to see where this blast had taken place, and in fact, if there was any malfunction or any kind of negligence on the part due to which this blast had taken place. Remember, this blast took place at around 8 a.m. this morning. This is when most of the night shift workers have finished their shift and are coming out. So thankfully, there weren't much of the workers who were inside when this blast had taken place, is what we are getting to learn.
0: All right, Apurva, thank you for those details. So 4 people have unfortunately lost their life due to this explosion at a pharma unit in Tirupati in Andhra Pradesh, out of which 2 are from Tamil Nadu, 1 is from Bengal, and 1 is from Tirupati itself. We're also learning that 1 person has been severely injured and is undergoing treatment. As my colleague Apurva was pointing out, that the investigation has been launched and it is being looked at whether there were any lapses, whether there was any malfunction that led to this explosion at this pharma unit. But these were the night shift workers who were present at the unit, and this explosion happened at 8 a.m. That is when the night shift workers were about to leave. So 4 deaths. The death toll is currently at 4, although the rescue and relief operation still continues. Some more news coming in. This is from Tamil Nadu, where 5 cops face action in separate bribery cases. 5 Tamil Nadu cops suspended over corruption allegations. In Tirunelveli, cops suspended over 1,000 rupees bribe. Cops shared GPay number to demand 1,000 rupees bribe. 2 cops have been suspended over 10,000 rupees GPay bribe case. And sub-inspector and constable accepted 10,000 rupees to release stolen 2-wheeler. And Madhavaram SI has also been suspended over bribe demand. SI Marishwaran has been dismissed over bribery. SI was removed after the internal vigilance probe. 5 cops face disciplinary action in 1 week. So internal vigilance cell probes bribery, so cracked down on the corrupt cops in Tamil Nadu, where 5 cops have faced action in 1 week in separate bribery cases.
2: மகளிர் நேற்று ஒரு காணொலி வெளியிட்டிருந்தோம். இப்படி நம்மகிட்ட காவல் அதிகாரி ஒருத்தவங்க லஞ்சம் கேட்டாங்க அப்படின்ட்டு லஞ்ச ஒழிப்புத்துறை அதிகாரிகள் எனக்கு தொடர்பு கொண்டு பேசினாங்க. மேலப்பாளையம் 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எடுக்கணும் அப்படிங்கிறதுக்காக அந்த காணொலி வெளியிடலை. இப்படி நடந்துகிட்டு இருக்குது முறைகேடு அப்படிங்கிறத மக்களுக்கு தெரியப்படுத்தணும் அப்படிங்கிறதுக்காக தான் அந்த காணொலி வெளியிட்டேன். நிறைய பேர் 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
0: And my colleague Anika Keshav is now joining us with more details on this crackdown on the corrupt cops that is ongoing in Tamil Nadu. Anika, over to you. We're learning that 5 Tamil Nadu cops have been suspended over corruption allegations in just 1 week.
3: That's right. In fact, the point here is to highlight that the action against those officials who routinely collect bribes is going on swiftly in the state. In fact, the kind of crimes that we're reporting at the moment, it's quite routine that happens in every single state. But the point here is to show that as soon as these complaints come to light, the action against these officials responsible for collecting or even demanding for kickbacks is continuing in the state, in the TVK government. The government said that they are doing everything that they can to sort of whittle down corruption and to curb it down. But at this moment, it's the officials, most importantly. It's not just in police department, even in Chennai City Corporation, even in the GCC, this kind of action is continuing. Officials who are collecting bribes, demanding kickback, giving away their GPay number. In fact, there was this one crime that we're reporting where the cop had demanded 10,000 rupees in exchange for releasing the vehicle that was stolen by the complainant. So therefore, this kind of incident, when the public really knocks the door of a police station, trusting the police, and then they come back asking for money, it truly lets a citizen down. So therefore, the internal vigilance cell and Chennai Commissioner Amal Raj and the entire police department swiftly taking action against those police officials who demand kickbacks from police, from public.
0: All right, Anika, thank you for those details. And remember, this crackdown on the cops comes after there were allegations that cops tried to hush up the Veeramani case, after which in these five separate cases of bribery, now five cops have been suspended. And the victims themselves made the videos exposing these cops, after which action was taken against them. And the Tamil Nadu bipole battle is now getting increasingly bitter. Now, DMK chief M.K. Stalin has launched a sharp attack on TVK chief Vijay, who's the chief minister, with the latter party hitting back. Stalin targeted Vijay over the bipole, questioning his political mandate and accusing him of bringing MLAs from the opposition and engineering a by-election for what he calls horse trading. He has also taken aim at Vijay's silence on election commission issue, asking why the chief minister is afraid of the BJP and the media. The DMK chief also made controversial remarks targeting TVK candidate Satya Bama, referring to nicknames including Suitcase Bama and Somersault Bama, and questioning her ability to do a somersault. Now, TVK leaders have hit back, calling Stalin's remarks a new low in political discourse and accusing him of mocking Satya Bama's appearance. They say the comments are about a woman's dignity and accuse the DMK of desperation, saying that the people of Tharapuram are watching. And some more news coming in. Leader of opposition in Lok Sabha, Rahul Gandhi, launches Satyagraha Portal. Satyagraha Portal to map people's struggles. Rahul Gandhi says Satyagraha Portal will map grievances across India. People fighting for their rights are often alone. And he has invited people to share their stories of injustice on this portal. So Rahul Gandhi has posted this video on social media, in which he has launched and talked about this Satyagraha portal, which will bring together the voices of Gen Z. This is what he has said. He has also said that the voices of farmers, tribals, Dalits will also be heard through this portal, and that the Congress Party will take up people's struggles in the parliament and on the streets. And Rahul Gandhi added that he will stand with the people wherever he's needed, and truth is the greatest weapon. Unity makes it stronger. This is the message from the leader of opposition, who has now launched Satyagraha Portal. So this portal will be mapping people's struggles, and this will map the grievances across India. This is what Rahul Gandhi has claimed while announcing about this Satyagraha Portal. He has said that people are fighting for their rights and they are often alone, and hence he has invited people to share their stories of injustice. Satyagraha Portal will bring together the voices of Gen Z, the voices of farmers, tribals, Dalits, which will be heard through this portal. And the Congress Party will take up people's struggles in the parliament and on the streets. So this portal, the Satyagraha Portal, has now been launched by the Congress Party.
4: Namaskar. Desh ke kone kone mein protests ho rahi hain. कोई छात्रों की बात कर रहा है, कोई महिलाओं की बात कर रहा है, कोई महंगाई की प्रोटेस्ट है, तो अलग अलग अलग लाखों प्रोटेस्ट हैं देश में।

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1: So the Satyagraha portal has now been launched by the Congress party, and what Rahul Gandhi is essentially saying about this portal is that there are several protests that are being held across the country on various topics, and so he's urging the people to register what they are protesting about, to register about their grievances, and the Congress party will helping those in need in whatever way possible. So this is what the portal is about. It's named Satyagraha portal. It has been launched by the Congress party. Rahul Gandhi has made this announcement, and he's urging people to talk about their struggles that they are facing, the issues that they are facing, the issues on which they are raising their voices or protesting, because he's mentioned how there are several protests which are ongoing across the country. And my colleague Moshmi Singh is now joining us with more details on this. Moshmi, give us more details on the objective of this Satyagraha portal that has now been launched by the Congress party.
2: So as the leader of the opposition, Rahul Gandhi is upping the ante here. Clearly, you know, as far as, you know, the dharna politics is concerned, he is trying to reach out to the entire India in terms of saying that anybody who is holding or staging a protest or has an issue should in fact register here at this portal, and we'll take up the calls so that whatever your angst is, what are the issues that have not been resolved can be amplified, and perhaps a cohesive, coordinated kind of an opposition is what Rahul Gandhi is trying to stitch amongst the people.
1: All right, Moshmi, thank you for those details. So the Satyagraha portal has now been launched by the Congress party, in which Leader of Opposition in Lok Sabha, Rahul Gandhi, has urged the people to register about their grievances, about the issues that they are facing, and the Congress party will help them in whatever way possible. Some more news coming in. West Bengal cops arrest woman for posing as PMO official. The woman entered secretariat claiming to be senior PMO official. Woman identified as Dr. Akanksha Vidyarthi. The woman allegedly faked PMO links to meet Bengal minister. The woman allegedly claimed association with Jitendra Singh's office. The Bengal minister turned suspicious during the meeting. Minister's office filed complaint after PMO claim was found false. And Howrah police have booked this woman under BNS sections. So the woman flew to Delhi after leaving Kolkata, and this is what the cops have claimed. Howrah police have arrested the woman from central Delhi. The accused has been brought to Howrah on transit remand, and the woman allegedly sent email claiming PMO association to seek the meeting with the Bengal minister. The woman also took photograph with the Bengal minister during the meeting. The police probe is underway into the alleged PMO identity fraud, which is now being reported from West Bengal. So West Bengal cops have arrested a woman for posing as a PMO official. And remember, this is not the first time that such an incident is being reported. Before this, there was a similar incident which was reported from Mumbai also during an event where a man posed as a PMO official. And now this is being reported from West Bengal, where a woman has been arrested for posing as a PMO official. The woman entered secretariat claiming to be senior PMO official. The woman was has been identified as Dr. Akanksha Vidyarthi. And she allegedly faked PMO links to meet a Bengal minister. The woman allegedly claimed association with Jitendra Singh's office. And the Bengal minister turned suspicious during the meeting. And that is when the minister's office filed complaint after PMO claim was found false. And now the accused has been arrested from central Delhi and has been brought back to West Bengal. With that, it's a wrap on this bulletin. Thank you for watching India Today. More news and updates will continue on the other side.
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0: Good evening. You're watching News Track with me, Maria Shakil. A pilot was injured. The aircraft was plunging thousands of feet and inside the cockpit. 174 passengers had no idea what was happening. Fly Dubai flight FZ1073 descended thousands of feet before Captain Smith managed to open the cockpit door, allowing other passengers to intervene. Investigators are now examining the co-pilot's motive and his possible links. Israeli Prime Minister Benjamin Netanyahu has said that the attacker in the Fly Dubai incident had undergone Islamist radicalization and intended to crash the plane with all its passengers on board. He has also called the Omani pilot a terrorist. The United Arab Emirates, which is investigating the incident, has also for the first time publicly described it as an act of terror. Meanwhile, the hero of the Fly Dubai flight, Captain Smith, is recovering from his injuries. He's currently undergoing treatment in Abu Dhabi and has also described those terrifying moments to Prime Minister Narendra Modi during a video call. Let's listen in to what his conversation with Prime Minister was.
1: Smith, namaste.
2: Namaste, sir.
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0: Let me bring in my guests now. Squadron leader Debalina Das is a pilot and an aviation specialist. We have Dave Commandat, aviation security expert and former vice president and chief security officer at the Boeing company. We'll be joined by Captain Ruchi Wadia, founder president, Federation of Indian Pilots, and a former Air India pilot shortly. We are also being joined by Terry Tozer, who's a former airline pilot and author of Confessions of an Airline Pilot, Why Planes Crash. Let me bring start with Dave first. Dave, what we know so far, the UAE investigators say that this is an act of terror. Israeli Prime Minister has gone on record to say that the Omani pilot, the co-pilot of Captain Smith, had undergone Islamist radicalization. These are unusual circumstances that are there inside the cockpit. So what do you think we know so far, according to you?
3: Me?
0: Dave, if you heard me.
4: Oh, I'm sorry. I think it's early in the investigation. And while that has been a claim that's been made, I think more needs to be looked at to determine exactly what occurred and what led this individual, the Omani co-pilot, to take the action that he did.
0: Okay, so there are a lot of unanswered questions. Captain Wadia, if you would come in and, help us understand. The co-pilot has been identified as an Omani national. Now there are multi-country investigation that is underway. As someone who must be following this story very, very closely, at this point, what do you think we do not know?
5: Well, I have been following, and now it's fairly evident. I don't think we need to presume most of the things. It was definitely a suicide mission. It was definitely a terror attack. But what is more relevant, and most people should be aware, and you should be aware, is it is fairly easy nowadays to indoctrinate someone in a very brief, short period of time. Recently, you've seen people who are doctors, well-to-do doctors also in Delhi, students who are well-to-do students also have been indoctrinated. I know personally people from the armed forces who were perfectly normal, absolutely fine when they were inducted in the armed forces, who were perfectly normal for so many years, and suddenly within a week, they've been indoctrinated. And therefore, a lot of special emphasis should be laid by the government on various procedures to be adopted and regular procedures now to check indoctrination. So that is extremely important.
0: And Captain Wadia, in this particular case, there are reports that for the last 8 to 9 months, the Omani pilot had been posting jihadist content on his social media platforms and profiles. So there was a clear indication of perhaps his state of mind. Do you think that when an airline now will be appointing an individual in a critical role such as this, they will be now going through the entire profile, or is that something which is already practiced?
5: Sure, it's extremely important. I'm sure everyone is profiled when they join. It is not necessary that they could be indoctrinated when the time they join, even in sensitive places like a pilot, or even in the armed forces, or even in police forces. They could be indoctrinated at any given point of time when they are perfectly normal also. So this issue is not only to be taken into consideration by doctors or specialists, but wide awareness of people around in the society should be, if they suspect anything, they should report it. If they suspect someone is behaving unnaturally, it should be reported. Okay. This has now become very clear and evident, and it must be taken very seriously.
0: All right, Squadron Leader Debalina Das, come in now. This was a four-hour ordeal with 17,000-plus feet plunge. In aviation terms, how close was this to a fatal loss of control event?
6: It was definitely very close to a loss of the control of the maneuverability and the... As we already know, even the rudders have had sheared off. Mm-hmm. So this aircraft could have gone into a plunge and could have reached the state where it couldn't have been recovered. But somehow in the whole incident, we see that the sequence of incident, the presence of extra set of crew, the presence of a doctor, the whole mission of Captain Smith to save the situation, and everything has played towards this miracle. We can say this is a miracle, because if someone inside the cockpit is so determined to jeopardize or hijack the cockpit, it really has to be some amount of miracle to get it out of there, because we see that the aircraft has plunged from 34,000 to 17,000 in less than 2 minutes. So this is something which is miraculous, which is close to like a Hollywood movie, kind of something like Mission Impossible. But I would also like to include in this that the aircraft, which the captain especially, the kind of courage he has shown to get the situation in control, and the sequence of actions that he has done definitely shows that how well trained and how professional he is. And probably 75% to 80% of the credit for this incident to not become a fatal accident goes to him.
0: Okay, so let me bring in Terry Tozer now, someone who wrote that fascinating book, Confessions of an Airline Pilot, Why Planes Crash. Terry is joining me from Sussex. Terry, you have called this pure chance, that this did not end in tragedy. If, according to you, it is luck that saved 174 people, what exactly failed before FZ-1073 took off?
7: Well, I suppose it's always a question of multiple issues, the most obvious one being the mental state of the first officer in this particular instance. The fact that he had access to a weapon, I know that there has been much discussion about use of the crash axe. If indeed it was that, I don't really see that that's an avoidable problem, because it has to be there on the flight deck. If he took a weapon onto the aircraft of his own, then obviously that's a failure of security.
0: I'm going to come to the weapon in just a bit, but let's get into the motive here and the identity of the co-pilot, which is being discussed now, and what has been shared by the UAE investigators, and also what the Israeli Prime Minister is saying. The question is also someone who joined the airline 8 months ago and has had history of this nature, in which for the last 8 months he had been posting a certain kind of content which makes him a suspect. The question is, he has ended up with a weapon in the cockpit.
7: Yes, I mean, obviously, you know, we come back to the discussion of the weapon. If it was the normal axe that's secured on the flight deck for the purposes of the crew to escape, then I don't see that there's a way around that. If he actually managed to get a weapon onto the aircraft, that's a security issue. There is no mental screening for pilots, and it is very hard to see how you would introduce a specific system for doing that. In the majority of cases, the individuals are well known to the airline, because pilots go through scrutiny and testing and training all the time. It's a regular thing. Mm-hmm. And so the training department and other members of the crew have a pretty good idea what kind of person is involved. But obviously, if you've got someone who has made a deliberate decision to deceive everybody and then become a terrorist without revealing intent beforehand, I don't see how you can detect that.
0: So Dave, isn't it a question of screening now when a pilot enters the cockpit with a weapon? What happened to all the protocols which were put in place, the rules which were rewritten after the 9/11 incident?
4: Well, the screening procedures around the world vary for crew members. In general, they're supposed to be screened at or near the same level as the regular passenger, but that's not the case in all countries of the world. They have to meet the ICAO baseline standard. But in this particular case, that will be part of the investigation. And to Terry's point, was there a physical knife brought on board, or was it the axe that was already available in the cockpit used? And I think that that's one of the things that's really important. The other piece that's important is the fact that this individual was posting for 8 months online, apparently, and that security screening, security tracking, insider threat programs did not pick this up, did not raise this as a red flag and bring this behavior to the airline security department's attention so that they could have looked into this further. That's troubling that this wasn't picked up.
0: You know, what is evident now is that, you know, this region is already a tensed region because of an ongoing war. This is West Asia that we are talking about. And a flight flying from Dubai to Tel Aviv undergoes this kind of near catastrophe here, Dave. So my question then is that do you think that this will lead to more caution, because aviation clearly is now becoming a new weapon in this ongoing warfare?
4: Absolutely. Aviation has always been a target of terrorism because of the sensationalism that comes with any type of air disaster. And I think the positive thing after an incident like this is the entire system will get looked at again. What failed? How did it fail? Why did it fail? What needs to be done differently going forward? So out of this near tragedy, there will be much scrutiny across the globe on crew screening procedures. What are the airlines doing internally to monitor all of their flight crews, not just the pilots, but also the flight crews themselves? Are they doing enough? Does more need to be done, especially in the mental health area? Is there more that needs to be done in this space going forward?
0: Okay, so, you know, screening is important here, mental health again. And Captain Wadia, do you think that Captain Smith has ensured that all the questions that were raised with regards to Indians and the Indian aviation has been put to rest once and for all? And particularly the incidents which have happened in recent months.
5: He's done a wonderful job to start with. The most important thing is having the presence of mind as he's being attacked. At what an extent? He must have been knifed, he was bleeding, and he could have been unconscious also. But before getting unconscious, he had the presence of mind of opening the door, alerting the crew members, the other passengers who were there, who were able to overpower the co-pilot. Now, that is extremely important as far as the specific area is concerned and the specific incident is concerned. But my fear is two grounds. One is regular monitoring, not only by specialists, not only by people who are directors who are hired by a company, not only for pilots, but cabin crew, flight engineers, the ground engineers, and all people who are on a sensitive area to be monitored on a regular basis by not only the specialist, by the people around him, his own colleagues, people who regularly interact with the airline. That is one aspect. And certainly people like me who are following these incidents would like to know from the DFDR when the incident comes up, because this seems to, this aircraft, what no one has mentioned so far, in my reading, this aircraft could have gone through the sound barrier. It may have even gone beyond the speed of sound. And that is why the rudder has been damaged badly. And I would, if it was much faster and a much higher rate of descent, there could have been far greater damage to the aircraft. And it was just a few seconds or minutes of it.
0: So, Captain Wadia, help us understand. When an aircraft goes into a sudden nosedive during this struggle, this is the case in this particular airline, how difficult is it to recover control in that exact moment?
5: First of all, this is not a sudden dive. It was the pilot actually wanted it to dive. he has pushed the stick forward. See, if it's a normal descent, even in an emergency descent, when you have a decompression in the aircraft, the rate of descent is never so fast. Hmm. Now, what must have happened, we don't know all the evidence. There must have been a lot of negative G in the cockpit. The people inside, the passengers and the cabin crew, must have found it very difficult to even walk inside the aircraft also with this diving incident. It's not very difficult. Once you're at the controls, then you can put the stick back or take over the controls and reduce the descent and get the aircraft to level flight. Unless
0: Let me bring in Terry now. Terry, after 9/11, cockpit doors were hardened to keep terrorists out. Did this flight prove that the threat can already be inside? Because critics ask whether those doors are almost too secure, keeping attackers out, but also trapping crew in. Should aviation then rewrite its post 9/11 playbook?
5: No, there are various thoughts.
7: I suspect that they will be. Everybody will be looking at that element pretty closely now. It's always been one of those factors that has made some people uncomfortable, because you are able, obviously we all remember the 2015 German Wings crash where the co-pilot locked the captain out and nobody could get in, and that is an issue. It used to be considered extremely rare, and the balance of risk was better to keep the terrorist in the cabin out of the flight deck. Terrorists change tactics to meet the demands of the system, and I suspect that we need now to look at other emergency measures that would allow people with good intent to get in, but obviously that has risks attached to it as well. There's no simple answer.
0: Squadron leader Das, come in now, you know, because passengers have been describing those, hours or moments very clearly. And they have said that the captain was bleeding and falling out of the cockpit while being attacked. How extraordinary is that breach? And also, the fact that the survivors say that passengers and off-duty pilot entered the cockpit and overpowered the attacker.
6: Yes, yeah, so just to add something, like when we were talking about the cockpit door, from inside the cockpit door, we have a mechanism to raise an emergency. Mm. Like if we want somebody from outside to be able to open the cockpit door, if there is an internal emergency, there is a mechanism to do that, in which the outside crew, whoever is in control, the cabin crew, can enter the cockpit. You can unlock the cockpit in a emergency procedure, which they are taught to enter the cockpit. So I think protecting the cockpit after 9/11 and whatever is the way or the process that ICAO follows is quite well articulated and architected. But in today's, in this last case, I'm sure that the struggle would have been so bad that he was not able to do everything chronologically, but he knew, the captain knew, that somehow he has to get help. And that only way was to alarm the people who were behind. Mm. Also, sometimes when we have passengers who are captains or co-pilots traveling with us in the passenger seat, the captain is made aware of that such travel. Like the cabin crew or the captain traveling in the passenger seat comes and introduces and says that if you ever need any help, we are traveling with you. We are seated in this seat and that seat. So that might have been there in Smith's mind, that we have two captains inside in the cabin, and we also, I need help. So this could have been
0: but
6: the
0: tell
6: main
0: me, I
6: reason.
0: Mean, inside the cockpit, since you've been there, where exactly on which side would be an emergency button? And why wasn't, you know, Captain Smith able to press that? Because he chose to open the door instead.
6: Yeah, so what happened was, what I visualize it as, that every cockpit is different. Okay. First, he raised the transponder, which generally in a Boeing is just ahead. Okay. He raised the 7500 and 7700.
0: Yes.
6: And then because of the scuffle, I'm sure they might not be restricted to the seat and they have raised or they have come out or whatever has been the situation. He might have been out of the reach to reach out to the emergency switch, but was closer to open the door. So we don't know the position of both the pilots inside the cockpit, that what was the situation when the fight was going on. But we know both were equally, or Captain Smith was more, but even the Omani first officer was injured. So probably they had already risen from the seat or something would have happened which made him be able to access the switch to open the door more easily than to raise the emergency alarm.
0: Okay.
6: We
0: don't know a lot of questions. The list of don't know is actually long here, Squadron Leader Das. Let me go back to Terry, and I have a couple of questions, to the author here. The captain here is being celebrated as a hero. He was stabbed and bleeding, and still he was fighting. What does a pilot's mind do in those seconds? Because here is Captain Smith, who managed to open the cockpit door after being wounded. So, as someone who would understand a cockpit, help us walk through this. Was it training instinct or something else?
7: Well, I think it wouldn't be training in the sense that, nobody in my experience has been trained to deal with the exact situation he faced. Instinct, yes, because any captain will instinctively want to save their aircraft as well as save their life. And I think the interview that he has given expressed pretty clearly what his thought process was. He was determined to try and survive, and he realised the importance of opening the flight deck to get assistance, and so he kept fighting until help arrived. It is possible, and given the man's nature, I suspect that if there hadn't been other pilots on the aircraft, he would probably have tried to survive long enough to land it.
0: Okay, let me try and wrap up this conversation with, Dave Commandant and Captain Wadia getting the last word. Dave, go ahead. What do you think this multi-country probe, UAE, Saudi Arabia, Israel will be able to reveal? Because, And what do you see as immediate fallout globally in the aviation sector?
4: Well, I'll answer the last question first. The immediate fallout is a review of all security procedures, crew screening, passenger screening, revisiting the process to make sure that there aren't any gaps that need to be filled. And then secondarily, the investigation that will be headed by these countries, I'm confident that they will determine the cause. They'll determine how the weapon was introduced, whether it was already there, whether it was brought on board by the co-pilot, whether it was brought on board prior to the co-pilot entering the aircraft. There's very capable security organizations in those countries, and they will determine what actually happened. And changes will occur once those are understood.
0: Okay. Last word to you, Captain Wadia. Go ahead.
5: Well, what you ask, what is likely to happen in the future, as I told you, indoctrinated. See, most other countries, Western countries, Australia, New Zealand, Japan, they do not have this major problem of indoctrination. People in our region, and India especially, has a problem of indoctrination. So in my mind, that is the first and most important issue that needs to be tackled to start with. And as the last speaker just mentioned, when you asked if there were no other pilots on the cockpit, what would have happened? As long as the pilot in command, even if he was injured badly, as long as he was not unconscious totally, and he had some sense, he could have, because most of these aircrafts can be landed automatically also. You don't really have to physically fly them.
0: Okay.
5: As you can land them by autopilot and things like that also. So as long as the pilot was conscious, that was most important for him to be conscious. Because he was conscious and he was aware, he could at least... alert the passengers, open the door, put the transponder switch. So a lot of things. And you ask him, what is the position? I don't think the captain at that point in time would have had his seatbelt on, because the very fact that he was being stabbed, he wanted to stop the pilot and he wanted to stop the aircraft from the descent. He must have unstrapped himself and tried to overpower the co-pilot, tried to manage the aircraft and tried to ensure that it didn't sink so fast. and alerted the passengers.
0: Okay. So we have really come to the end of this discussion. Thank you so much, Captain Wadia, Dave Commandant, Squadron Leader Das, and Terry Tozer for joining us and sharing your views. That's all from me on this edition of NewsTrack. Thanks so much for watching.

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2 months after the CJP stir over exam paper leaks, the national capital once again is in the grip of protests. This time over the special intensive revision of electoral rolls. The protesters are demanding the resignation of CEC Gyanesh Kumar. The All India Students Association and several civil society groups led the protests on Friday. Workers of Aam Aadmi Party, Congress, left parties and RJD joined the demonstrations. However, unlike the previous CJP protest, the police this time stopped protesters from gathering at Jantar Mantar. Many protesters were detained. Senior CPM leaders, including General Secretary M.A. Baby and former MP Brinda Karat, were taken into custody. The opposition lashed out at the government and the Election Commission over the issue. The Narendra Modi government hit back at the opposition. The protests on Gandhi Jayanti are just the start of the opposition's agitation planned for the removal of Gyanesh Kumar, with many more stirs across the nation in the pipeline. The government on the other side is in no mood to budge and is defending CEC Gyanesh Kumar. With Piyush Mishra, Himanshu Mishra and Shreya Chatterjee, Bureau Report, India Today.

0: Welcome back. You're watching India Today with me, Anjali Pandey. And right now we're getting some breaking news on the fresh war of words that has erupted between the DMK and the TVK ahead of by-elections. It's a mega India Today exclusive news break. After MK Stalin's body-shaming remark on TVK leader, now TVK Satyabhama breaks silence. Satyabhama says that DMK never gave importance to women. And she adds that vulgar language was used against women. Awkward word was disturbing. And she has said that people won't accept obscene statements that were made by MK Stalin. People will teach DMK a lesson, and that TVK won because of big women support. Now, this attack is coming after MK Stalin's somersault Bama jibe at the TVK leader Satyabhama, who has now broken silence while speaking exclusively to India Today. She has hit back at the DMK, saying that the people will not support DMK after this insult of women. So Stalin's somersault with that body remark on the TVK candidate P. Satyabhama has now triggered a fresh storm, body-shaming storm in Tamil Nadu. The controversy, remember, follows Chief Minister Vijay's earlier jaw-touching gesture, which was widely interpreted as mocking Stalin's emergency era injury. So these two episodes are pointing to the fact that personal jibes and physical mockery are now overshadowing policy debates in Tamil Nadu politics.
1: Ma'am, how do you look at the recent statements by the DMK leaders, particularly body-shaming women? Even you have also undergone such kind of targeting recently by MK Stalin. So how are you looking at this kind of women in particular targeted for their body?
2: அதாவது அவங்க பொதுவாவே உமனுக்கு எப்பவுமே அதாவது பெண்களுக்கு முக்கியத்துவம் கொடுக்கக்கூடிய அரசு அந்த அரசு அல்ல. ஆரம்பத்துல இருந்தே பாத்தீங்கன்னா அவங்களுடைய வார்த்தைகள் எல்லாமே வல்கராதான் இருக்கு. 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
0: So the DMK chief and former chief minister MK Stalin made controversial remarks targeting the TVK candidate Satyabhama, referring to nicknames including Suitcase Bama and Somersault Bama, and questioning her ability to do a somersault, which is now being seen as a body-shaming remark. And the TVK leaders have hit back, calling Stalin's remarks a new low in political discourse and also accusing him of mocking Satyabhama's appearance. They say the comments are about a woman's dignity and accuse the DMK of desperation, saying that people of Dharapuram are watching. In fact, the TVK candidate Satyabhama also spoke exclusively with India Today on this remark made by MK Stalin, in which she clearly said that the people will teach DMK a lesson over this remark. MK Stalin's body-shaming remark on the TVK candidate Satyabhama. Now, Satyabhama has broken silence. She has said that DMK has never given importance to women and vulgar language was used against her. And she's also said that people won't accept these obscene statements and people will teach DMK a lesson. She also added that TVK won because of big women support and women are watching. And they will not support DMK, especially after these remarks which were made by the DMK chief MK Stalin himself. So DMK chief MK Stalin made controversial remarks targeting TVK's Dharapuram bipoll candidate Satyabhama, referring to nicknames including Suitcase Bama and Somersault Bama, and questioning her ability to do a somersault. Listen in.
3: Makkalana neengale ipo enna solli koopidringa? பெட்டி பாமா, இன்னொன்னு இருக்கு பல்டி பாமா. எப்படிதான் அந்த உருவத்தை வச்சுட்டு பல்டி அடிச்சாங்கன்னு தெரியல.
0: Keshav is now joining us on this story. Anagha, ahead of the bipolls in Tamil Nadu, there's a new low that we are witnessing in Tamil Nadu politics yet again. We've seen how in the past few months there have been repeated personal attacks and personal jibes that have been made by several leaders, irrespective of the parties. Yeah. And there's a fresh one that has been made by none other than the DMK chief and former chief minister against a woman candidate from the TVK.
4: That's right. In fact, DMK leaders have consistently been making personal attacks against men and women alike. And now the fact that it has come from the party president, Mr. M.K. Stalin itself, is quite shocking. So therefore, it has received widespread backlash. Many TVK leaders and other people as well, they've all responded negatively towards Stalin's comment, questioning the kind of body shaming that we're witnessing at the moment. I also had a word personally with the TVK's candidate, Sachin Obama, who has been body shamed, and she says that she's been very disturbed ever since she saw that video, that particular speech. And she also says that in the last many weeks she has been subjected to a lot of mental harassment, social media trolling and harassment, and now this body shaming was the last thing that she really wanted. She also says that many leaders in DMK have consistently been shaming women, speaking vulgarly against women, and that's the reason why why they've lost this assembly election. And the same thing is going to repeat in bipolar is what Sathya Bama says. But the fact that this kind of statement is coming from a former chief minister, up until now, it's been very few times that Stalin has really made personal remarks against someone. But this kind of comment coming from Stalin has been really shocking and disappointing to many women especially.
0: Absolutely, Anagha. Thank you so much for joining us with those details and for that context. So a fresh controversy has now erupted ahead of the bipole, the Dharapuram bipole in Tamil Nadu, after DMK chief M.K. Stalin body shamed a TVK candidate, a female TVK candidate, who has now hit back saying that the people won't accept such obscene statements and will teach DMK a lesson. Some more news coming in. West Bengal registered bus crashes on Jammu-Srinagar Highway. Bus crash near Marog in Ramban. One person killed, 37 injured. As per the cops, bus hit hillside after driver lost control. 37 have been injured in this bus accident on Jammu-Srinagar Highway. Four injured have been shifted to Government Medical College in Jammu. The bus was travelling from Srinagar to Jammu. The police, SDRF, rescue the injured after Ramban bus crash. Second West Bengal registered bus crash in Ramban in 2 days. So this is the second crash in 2 days. And this one is also a West Bengal registered bus that has crashed. And remember, yesterday, Ramban bus crash left 30 people injured. And two West Bengal registered buses crash in Ramban in 2 days. Today is the second such incident which is being reported. And this crash happened on the Jammu-Srinagar Highway, in which one has been killed, whereas 37 people have been injured. And coming up next is a India Today special show, Delhi Through Her Eyes, on the recent incidents raising concerns over women's safety in the national capital.

0: Not every threat speaks. Some simply watch. And sometimes, the watching is the story. At the entrance of the Hoskars village, a man sat watching women pass by. He turns his head almost 180 degrees as they pass, not moving, not speaking, just waiting for the next woman to enter his field of vision. No attempt to hide it, no fear of being seen. Because perhaps this behavior has become so normal that even being caught watching no longer feels embarrassing. Then we went to a Hanuman temple, four or five men sitting near the entrance. A middle-aged woman walks in. She prays. She bends down before leaving. One man's gaze follows her. Not her face, her body. Faith asks a woman to bow. Why should that become an opportunity for someone else to stare? And then we saw something else. It was not one man looking at one woman. Sometimes it becomes a group activity. One notices, another alerts the other, and suddenly a woman becomes a subject of collective entertainment.
1: The most uncomfortable part for me was not one particular stare. It is how routine it looked. Men sitting around, a woman passing by, a look, a nudge, a man turning his head around. Nobody even thinks they are doing anything wrong. And that is perhaps the most uncomfortable question here. When did making women feel uncomfortable become so normal that we don't even question it anymore?
0: And then, Connaught Place, the heart of the capital. Bright, crowded, public, safe, at least on paper. But watch closely. Some things are difficult to explain because there is no single moment you can pinpoint to and say, this is the crime. It is the accumulation

0: Then we went south, Lajpat Nagar, Ames, and here the numbers began to speak. Karthiki stood at one spot near the Ames area for roughly an hour. In that time, 7 to 8 vehicles stopped within an hour. Most offered to drop her somewhere. Some hesitated, but several came back even after being rejected. And then came the line caught on camera. A woman standing alone on a public road, a stranger, deciding that her presence is an opening. Within that hour, nearly 8 vehicles stopped and were shooed away, but 2 or 3 of them returned thereafter and asked, Milengi?
1: If the staring and ogling wasn't enough by these men, what I experienced tonight on the road as a woman in this country was far more disturbing. Traumatizing would be an understatement. And I am simply standing on a roadside, and mind you, this is a running road. And this is what happened with me.

West, Patel Nagar, Kirti Nagar, Rajouri Garden, Janakpuri.

0: Te las cagas. Jessica found something deceptively ordinary. Men stopping, watching, following, waiting. At Patel Nagar and Kirti Nagar, people repeatedly stopped bikes and cars simply to stare. At a Rajouri Garden bus stop, bikes stopped for no apparent reason. In Janakpuri, near Happy Model School, a car appeared to follow Jessica for some distance. The man did not approach. Instead, he got out, lit a cigarette, and repeatedly looked toward her. Nothing happened, and that is precisely the point. Because for a woman on the street, nothing happened does not always mean nothing happened. Near Bharti College, dark stretches. Poor lighting, a woman walking alone. And in Tilak Nagar, a man walked extremely close to Jessica, appearing to try to touch her while passing.
1: We've been in and around the streets of Delhi, especially West Delhi, to find out if it's really safe for women to step out. And let me tell you, we found a lot of dark spots in Delhi, near colleges, schools, and a lot of public spaces. At bus stops, we found men stopping and staring at us. And in various other public spaces, the experiences were pretty similar. So the question really is, if these streets are safe enough for women?
2: The time was 7:30. Normal time, usual time, time when most of the women actually leave their workplace to go back home. And I was standing at a place where there were many people going by, there were many cars going by. But one conversation actually turned everything for me. There was a person who came to me and repeatedly asked me if I wanted to get dropped off somewhere. Now, this was not a secluded street and it was not very late in the night. This one conversation, which should rather have been a simple conversation, became a nightmare for me.
3: No, thank you.
4: I'm a school guy from your family.

0: was scary for me was the fact that when I repeatedly said no to the person who had approached me, it was supposed to be a simple conversation and a very stern no. But that was something which did not happen. He came back again, tried to approach me not once, but thrice. And that is when the simple conversation was not simple anymore. It was extremely uncomfortable and borderline dangerous for me.
1: Four places, four reports, but the problem does not end there.
2: It has been normalized so much that it is just normal.
3: I think it is normal for 90% of the girls now.
4: It's like a constant fear for me and I think other girls as well.
5: डरना नहीं चाहिए आपको जैसे मैंने कॉम्प्लीमेंट कर दिया तो आपके पास जवाब होना चाहिए कि मुझे बोलने के लिए तुम क्यों ऐसा बोल रहे हो क्यों कर रहे हो
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1: 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Because safety is not just about what happens after a crime.
7: आपने एक मिनट क्या समझाया?
1: It is about everything that happens before it. The stares, the following, the comments, the fear.
7: क्या बोल रहे?
8: हम मिलेंगे?
7: मिलेंगे?
1: These may look like small moments, but put together, They change how women live in their own city. This is not just about four locations. This is a capital shame. Delhi through her eyes. India Today, Reality Check.
9: Warm welcome viewers, you're watching To The Point. I'm Preeti Chaudhary. What you saw were my five colleagues and friends at work who pieced together what is normalization of fear, where self-regulatory behavior, hyper-vigilance has become very normal for girls who step out in the national capital and across various cities where India is concerned. This is very normal for most women stepping out, being stalked, constantly monitoring yourself, sharing your location all the time. This is all normal and it's accepted. I just want to cut across right now to all my four or rather my five colleagues who've been out over the course of the last 1 week, some of them covering protests which have raged on ever since the gang rape in the national capital of a 17-year-old. And four of them who over the course of the last couple of days have gone out just recording on their cameras raw footage of what it is to be a girl in the national capital. Aishwarya Paliwal, my colleague, is with me, Jessica Goyal, Kartiki Arora, Shreya Chatterjee, and Shreya Kundu. And, you know, there is this unsaid language that women usually share with each other, where they understand when they are under threat, you know, when they look at each other, they, you know, it's just unsaid, and they communicate with each other where fear is concerned. I just want to ask our producers to pull out and actually show all five of us. We didn't quite plan it. Each one of us walked into the studio and we're all wearing black. And what was interesting is that each one of us looked at each other and laughed and said, you know, maybe this is in protest of how women are treated in the national capital. So no, we didn't quite plan it. I just want to begin. And let's begin right now with Shreya Kundu, because Shreya filed the report after the gang rape of the 17-year-old in the Aastha Kunj Park, which has now sparked a massive protest in Delhi University, where women have banded together and they've said enough is enough. Will enough be enough is a question, but this is the report that Shreya filed, and then we'll cut across to all my colleagues.
10: We are currently at the Aastha Kunj Park. This was the next stop for the duo, the 17-year-old girl and her friend, on her birthday after they had visited the Kalkaji temple. This is very close to the mandir itself, just a few 100 meters away. And if we speak of where the encounter took place at LSR, right outside the LSR back gate, then this location is roughly a few kilometers away from that very place.

0: Yes, about 5 to 7 kilometers if we are to look at it. Now, the bigger problem here, when we came here and checked it out, well, it's daytime, so you can see there's lush green trees around. There are a lot of people, even now, after this incident has taken place. So all of that has not stopped. The footfall here has not really reduced. But the problem here comes about what residents have, in fact, flagged is in the evening, right after sunset, when the entire park, as I'm standing here, viewers, I cannot spot a single street light anywhere around in this very vicinity of the park itself. And this, mind you, is a majorly big park covering a massive area. So for a park of this kind with such dense green trees all around with very poor lighting, that comes out to be the number one concern that's been flagged. Now, this is a DDA-maintained park that we are speaking of. The second thing, looking around right from the gate, we couldn't figure out a single placement of a CCTV camera. And even the ones that are there, the locals have come out to complain that these CCTV cameras, most of the times, are not working. So there is very little to no surveillance that takes place in this very park. That is number two, the problem that's been flagged. If you go check on Google Maps, the park is reportedly to be shut by 7 p.m. But this duo, they had visited the park way after 7. Why? Because this park, in fact, remains open till much after 7 p.m. There is no surveillance of when the park gates are shut. And there are several gates. Given the area that this park covers, there are several gates on different ends that are present. None of them, in fact, that remain shut. So these are some of the basic concerns that should be monitored by the MCD, by the police, by the DDA, who in fact take care of this park. But that's clearly lacking in the grossest possible manner at this given point. And this comes out to be a very big concern because it is a residential locality where this park is situated with footfall, as we mentioned, quite high. And yet after sunset, you will see this park is in a takes a very different shape. And that is what the reality is at this given point. On that note, this is Shriya Kundu with camera person Alok Das for India Today.
1: All right, I want to just now cut across to all my colleagues one by one where they recount on what they saw. And for any girl who's watching this, this is normal, this is regular. There is chronic anxiety. You're pretty much plotting your path to where you need to go, constantly looking over your shoulder. All of this is normal, regular, if you are in the national capital, and I would reckon anywhere in the country where women in this country are concerned. I want to bring in Karthiki. Karthiki, where were you?
2: I was at Ames.
1: You were at Ames. And yeah. What really happened? We saw what really happened, but it's bizarre. How many cars stopped?
2: I think it was more than 10. And the onlookers, passers-by were more. People came and stopped by. And there were at least 13 vehicles, I would say. And the thing is, when I stood there, nobody was around. But within minutes, within seconds, people started coming, stopping their vehicles, and I was approached by them. It's like towards the end of my experiment, I was feeling like all of these vehicles are now kind of competing with each other. Like, which vehicle will I get into after this? It's like, it was so scary. I was so trembling. I was trembling when this person of my father's age approached and asked me from the car that aap milengi. That moment just shook me. It's like, even after that, my camera person asked me, what did you just witness? And I told him that this is not the first time I witnessed this. This is the first time it was recorded on camera.
1: No, that's what I'm saying. It's quite normal. So, Karthiki, when you travel by public transport, and you and I both know when you're sitting, waiting for an auto, waiting for your cab to pull in, this happens quite regularly, right?
2: Yeah, even cab drivers came and stopped when I asked me to drop somewhere. And I asked one person, why did you stop when you don't have the ride? Show me your app. Why are you asking a random person who is standing on the roadside that, come, I'll drop you? Like, why? Why? I mean, can't I just simply exist on the roadside? Why do they feel entitled that they should come and ask any woman who is standing, existing on the roadside, waiting for somebody or just standing there alone? Why do they feel entitled that they have right to ask these women if they want a drop?
1: Because it's a subconsciously understood concept that public spaces inherently belong to men. And why is a woman standing there? If she's standing there, then possibly she's easy game. And if she's not, let's in any case give it a shot if she is. Jessica, where were you and what happened? Can you recount how many hours did you spend? I believe you were in West Delhi.
3: Yeah. So I was in West Delhi, and when we were carrying out this experiment, we actually all chose a time which was in the middle of the day, the evening time, because the Aastha Kunj rape also happened at 7 p.m., which is a very normal time for anybody to step out. And this was at that time when I was in West Delhi. I was at bus stops. I was around metros. I was near a college, Bharati College, which is right there. I was, in fact, near a school also where... Of course, you are constantly watching your back, and as a woman walking alone on the street in the night, it's even more scary because these cars come...
1: This is not even the night. Not that you shouldn't be safe at night, or if you're out at night, you're asking for it, but continue. This is not at night. This is about 7.30 p.m.?
3: Yes, this is 7.30 p.m. And when we started, it was 5.30. So the first car which actually stopped by was again of an old man, and I don't know what his intention was really, and he never approached me, but I think he understood that maybe there was a camera behind us or something like that. He never approached us, but there were so many cars, and then there were so many bikes which were stopping by, so there's this constant anxiety that you have. Oh, should I, what should I do now? Should I not walk from here? Should I go on a well-lit street? But there are no well-lit streets also, because I was at a stretch near the college area, and it was completely dark there. And that was when we realized that a car was actually following me, because when I was walking and the camera person was following us, so I was walking and another car then started following me. And so I decided to stand there for a while to see if the car was actually following me or if it just wanted to pass me by. But then I stopped and the car stopped ahead of me. The guy got out of the car. He went and he bought a cigarette. He came back and he was doing it all so very freely. Meanwhile, I was standing here so scared that, oh, now he's like passing me by. Now he's going back again. He got out of his car. He lit the cigarette. He stood there. He stood staring at me. And it was all so very normal for him. Whereas here I was standing scared and looking at my phone constantly. Now what should I do? If this was not a social experiment, now I knew that there was somebody, you know, watching and looking at me. But if this was happening, and this is what happens in reality as well, it's like an everyday normal life for us. We all had actually, after we reached home, we all dropped each other messages that, yeah, we reached safely. Something that comes so normally to us, we don't even have to think about it.
1: No, it's second skin. The minute you get into the car, I share my location with my husband. That's what you do. But the reason, why we are emphasizing on this, Jessica, is... It's not that it hasn't happened before. Like Kartiki very well put it, it's happened so many times before, it's possibly the first time that it's, for her, it was recorded.
3: Correct.
1: So it's happened with you before.
3: Yes, definitely. Definitely. Attempts to maybe touch you when you're getting off the metro or getting on a bus. Similar thing happened here as well. In fact, we were recording on camera, so there was no need for someone to actually pass me. It's an open road and it's an open street, but that person, attempted to touch me or my ass or something. I don't know what he was trying to do there really. But it makes you feel so uncomfortable. And when it happens in a public space, you don't really know what to do. If you go into sort of a shell, you won't actually raise your voice every time when something like this happens to you in front of so many people. You don't really know what your first response should be. I mean, we're not trained to think about these situations in such a way. Of course, now it's so normalized that we do think, oh, if we're always very careful stepping out, like we're holding our bags close to us, or, we are maintaining distance when we're walking in public spaces. But this is not a natural instinct that we're at least taught from a very early on in childhood. But I'm sure that all of our experiences do teach us this in some ways.
4: Aishwarya, what was your experience? Where were you?
5: You know, Preeti, before telling my experience, I would like to show you something, because this is exactly what I was wearing the other day. So you can barely see my hands.
4: I'm not that it matters.
5: But you know, most of the times we have heard, why did she go out late? Why was she wearing those clothes?
1: So I think this is... What was she drinking? Was she drinking from an open cup?
5: So maybe her drink was spiked. Yeah, so I think all of us were very decently, I'm using the word, very decently dressed, and in places which were public places. None of us were standing in a secluded spot where, you know, you could not have the light or something like that. So if I'm wearing this and I want to step out, I think I should be able to.
4: But you should be wearing whatever you want to wear, and you should be able to step out. You know, that's, I would think, the premise.
5: Yeah, that's the, I think, the ideal world, the euphoric world that we all think of. But that is not the case. So I was wearing exactly this, covered, you know, barely hand showing a little bit of my feet maybe, but nothing more than that, so that, you know, I don't want someone to turn around and say, oh, she was wearing that, that is why something happened. We all have seen the film, and there is one dialogue from that film where Mr. Bachchan comes and he says, no means no. I think, you know, you need to use a drill and then drill it in people's minds, saying that, you know, no means no. So when this car approached me, he asked
4: you were
5: me
4: in Mooch and LSR. The
5: I
4: same
5: was
4: area.
5: Near LSR,
4: okay,
5: yes.
4: That's
5: so,
4: the same area where that 17-year-old was gang-raped, and then which the area which saw multiple protests from LSR girls because they feel very unsafe in the back alleys or even the main road of that area. Go ahead.
5: Preeti, there are close to 1,700 PGs.
4: Yeah.
5: So you can imagine how many girls stay there.
4: Mm-hmm.
5: So this car comes. And you know, people say that when something like this happened, your brain freezes. It is a reality. I want to put it out there. Yes, your brain freezes. You know, even though I knew that my camera person was barely a few meters away from me, but the instant reaction is, even though, you know, at the back of your mind, you know that, yes, there is someone, but your instant reaction is fear. It is fear that grips you. And then your brain takes good 10 seconds to respond. So the moment this car came and he said, you know, do you want to get dropped off somewhere? I said, no. So this was the first no, very clear no. Then he said, are you looking for company? I said, no. So this was the second no. Then he said, I am a nice guy. If you want, I can drop you somewhere. So this was the third no. Like, I mean, how many times do I need to say no, no, no? Three times. I said no. And then he drives off, barely 50 meters, takes a reverse, comes back to the spot where I was standing, and it was a well-lit spot, and then says, are you sure? I mean, what do you mean by are you sure? Where I've said no three times. So this actually shows you the persistence of men. And it's not just that, it's the gaze, Preeti. It's that disgusting, ugly gaze, like, you know, we will drop you till your house. No, I don't want your eyes to be following me to drop me to my house. I can reach my house safely.
4: You know, the male gaze is something which Shreya tried to record through her camera. And Shreya, you were in Hoskas.
6: I was in Hoskas.
4: And your attempt was just to, and you know, this is something which, you know, it gives you goosebumps, but I think any woman knows exactly what went down there.
6: Yeah.
4: What went down. Constantly being followed, constantly being stared at, where you know where that gaze is resting on what part of your body.
6: Yeah, I mean, actually, that was the whole point. I really wanted to capture male gaze because I think that is where it starts. We've normalized it so much that we almost always wait for a perfect victim of a woman crime, be it a perfect victim for rape, perfect victim for molestation. But for me, I feel for all of us, it starts at the male gaze. When did we make it so normal that we don't even question it? And look at the kind of images that I captured outside a Hanuman Mandir, group of men just standing. A woman, she's not even safe in her faith. I mean, this is something the society needs to rethink now. And Preeti, you know, you have been covering for so long years. During Nirbhaya, we've protested about this. I was in college when I protested about this. Today, I have a 6-month-old daughter and I'm still asking the same question. When did we normalize this, that we don't even want to think that, no, you can't just look at me like that. You can't just look at a woman, make her feel uncomfortable, and everyone around them, you know, there needs to be a course correction from inside our houses, where we make random remarks normal, random jokes normal. We're talking about a woman where we say, arre, wo toh aisi hai. We need to cross and end this because it starts there. It doesn't need to wait for a perfect rape victim for us to come out and outrage. It needs to stop where that casual joke or that casual remark is made about a woman.
4: No, I tend to agree. And I'm going to go to Shreya Kundu as well, my colleague, because she's been tracking all the protests ever since the gang rape of a 17-year-old. And because it's not just the gang rape of a 17-year-old. And we can be charged by being a tad bit fixated on that. But there have been 5 minors on at least what has been reported, assaulted in the last 5 weeks, where the national capital is concerned. But Shreya raised a very important point that nothing has changed. Nirbhaya was in 2012. And you know what our producers, Malvika, our desk, and what I did was we sat and we pulled out footage from 2012. And you'd be very surprised. That time, there was other anchors from Aaj Tak and I, exactly the same experiment that we carried out
1: on the streets of the national capital. This is me on the left-hand side in 2012. And you can see those two men out there who very much where Aishwarya was standing near Moolchand flyover, exactly the same. Look at these reports. And the fact is, you wouldn't think that 14 years have lapsed. What was 2012 at the same time at about 8 o'clock at night, some a little later, and the reports that my colleagues have filed 14 years, nothing quite has changed. Take a look, and I'm back with Shreya Kundu.

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1: और the attempt was for us to pull out our reports from 2012, me and two of the other anchors, my colleagues, exactly the same experiment, exactly the same result. Nothing quite has changed. And I want to bring in Shreya Kundu, who's now been following these protests, because, you know, there was this burst of protest during Nirbhaya, and we thought so much is going to change. Laws were made, but did something change on ground? Absolutely nothing. And now, Shreya, you've been covering protests. There is a sense of the girls have had enough. And you can see it in their language, you can see it in their behavior, you can hear it in their slogans.
2: You know, the basic problem, Preeti, is that we think the girls have had enough now. I think the girls had had enough then as well. In 2012, when even you were out on the streets covering these protests, when Nirbhaya had happened, stricter laws were brought in. People had thought that, yes, things will change on the ground. The saddest part is, and I fear asking this question, I genuinely don't know what will change from now to the next 10 years, because we've been having the same conversations again and again and again. Yes, the authorities are responsible, and what I just brought out in my report a little while back, you know, the footfall at that Astha Kunj Park just a day after the rape case had happened, I was shocked. It didn't even look like a crime scene. And there were certain people who were asking, yahan pe kuch hua tha kya? Some people, we even told them that, yes, day before there was a rape case that had happened. Oh, acha. And they just left. So that is the level of normalization. It's not even stuff like sexual harassment, eve teasing that's been normalized. Cases of rape. Public memory has become such now that cases of rape has also become a sort of a conversation, or more like, yes, we open newspapers, we put on news channels, we see some cases, and then we just forget about them. That is the biggest problem. The second problem, yes, that I think all of us have mentioned is normalization, but I'll pick up one point that Jessica has raised, and I think this is the biggest problem as women we face, that even now, somewhere deep down, we've been conditioned that to be afraid. The fact that we're still asking, or saying rather, that if we raise our voices out in public at a male gaze which we are not comfortable with, we don't know how others will respond. Why should we bother about how others will respond if we are not comfortable with a certain person's gaze? That is a simple question that we do not understand. And this is something that, you know, comes out of concern from our parents and family, relatives, all of them, that, you know, take care of yourselves, take care of what you're wearing, where are you going, at what hour. All of that should be, you know, kept in mind when you're moving around. Carry a pepper spray, carry a pocket knife or something to protect yourself. The question still remains, why should I need that? If I'm not comfortable at a certain place with a certain person's gaze at me, why can I not just call that person out? Why is there a question of, there's a defensive entire narrative that comes from the other side. Hum to kuch nahi kar rahe hain. Aap is cheez ka bada issue bana rahe ho. It is a bada issue the minute I am not okay with you looking at me. Your eyes do not belong at my body. And that's a simple sentence that needs to be understood, which will not just be done by authorities like police officers or government officials putting more streetlights. I think that mindset, unfortunately, has failed to change over the years from the very elementary level itself. And that is the problem that still continues to be there even today. And that's why we're still discussing this in 2026. In college, I'll just share a short incident since everybody did. In fact, I don't think my parents knew about this. I've never ever spoken about this before. I remember there was a park, Kailash Colony Park, right next to my PG. And that park is it's in a residential locality. It's a very safe, it's considered to be a very safe park. I remember I'd gone out for a walk after dinner, and this is around 8 o'clock. After dinner is not late in the night because we had curfews in our PGs. I went out for a walk. My friend and I are walking. There are certain small patches in that park which are not well lit up. Suddenly, we see one of those dark patches. There's a man starts to follow us. While he's follow us, my friend just gets extremely scared. I'm holding her hand and I'm assuring her, you know, It's fine. We just need to make it till the next gate so that we can just go out to the market. And from the corner of my eye, I can see that man feeling himself up while he's chasing us.
1: You know, this is
2: and these are such common incidents.
1: That's what. I just want the camera to pull out at this minute. And I just want to, because there are so many other girls who are watching and there is a sense of solidarity. I just want, we haven't quite discussed this, but a show of hands. How many of us have witnessed a man flashing us?
3: All of us. It's disturbing. How normal it is.
1: We've all witnessed a man flash. How many of us have witnessed a man making obscene gestures at us?
3: All of us.
1: How many of us here have been felt up in a public space?
3: All of us.
4: So many rallies.
1: How many of us have borderline been sexually assaulted? Now, that's 100% count. How many of us usually never speak about it? You know, it's, and I know every girl, every woman who's watching this is raising her hand. Yeah. And I want to just now go back, because I'll tell you what's different, Shreya. What's different from 2012 and what's different here. I see a sense of catharsis with someone who's covered that protest and who was at the LSR protest. There is now a sense of, you know, not to use expletives, but damn it, we've had enough. Mm. You know, and that, I think, Shreya, what has happened? I think the DU, all the girls from DU have now written to the government.
3: Yes.
1: Saying
3: so today, they met at the YMCA auditorium. All of us, they came together. They prepared a charter of demands and they have sent it to the PMO. They've said that this are our demands. Mm-hmm. This is what you need to implement for us to feel safe in public spaces. If you do not agree to it, we will sit at Jantar Mantar.
1: All right, so they're threatening, and I am so glad, and I possibly, usually journalists need to remain neutral, but I'd possibly go and join that protest. It's time in the coming. There are a few things that I think we've all discussed. We so much, and we speak about special sessions in Parliament. If there is a special session, I think this is urgent enough. A special session should be called for this. There should be now discussion where chemical castration is concerned. Lots of countries which are humane in nature allow now and have introduced chemical castration. To the very least, what about women in police women in plain clothes in public spaces? This was a petition that has been lying with the Delhi police for years, but nothing quite has been done about it. I want to just take final comments. I believe we are running, you know, short of time. But Aishwarya, what would you want to say? If you want to, you know, encapsulate what we are looking at, what can be done, should be done, what would you say?
4: I think first and foremost, in our homes, yes, you need to be very explicit about good touch and bad touch. And damn the society. I think this is something which every girl should type in bold and, you know, just paste. You paste it in your wardrobe, you paste it, you know, where the washroom where you go, you paste it on your walls. You need to call it out. It could be someone very close to you. It could be someone very close to your parents, because unfortunately, in most of these cases, we have seen people who are close to the families. They are the ones who do it. So now is the time, I think, that we need to call it out and publicly shame those people.
1: You know, we talk so much about the angst of the youth. Just because the angst of the woman is not as loud, that doesn't mean it doesn't quite exist, especially in our country. You can see it on the streets, and I am so glad that you finally hear it on the streets. Final comments, Jessica.
5: Yes, you're talking about what we hear on the streets. Some people are so angry right now. I mean, I look at my feed on Instagram and all I see is women making reels about how angry they are. Some of the slogans, very interesting ones,
1: I love the ek samosa
5: do mardon ka kya bharosa.
1: The other one, what is it? Because I think it got lost.
5: Ek kachori do samosa in mardon ka kya bharosa. And the other one which I really like is nari apne aap ki nahi kisi ke baap ki. So they are like, we are just on our own. We have to all just look out for ourselves, and everybody is making, like, no matter what the occasion
1: is. Kartiki, very quickly, sorry,
6: I just get speechless when it comes to women's safety, because we have been doing the social experiment for so long, and even after 10 years, 15 years, 20 years, we do it.
1: Nothing.
6: Men will fail us, and I don't know, I have anything to say about it. I mean, it's so normal. It's just
1: Shreya, final comments.
2: I just have one phrase I would say. Our existence is not an invitation, and I think men need to understand that.
1: Very, we can all sit here with placards. I love the placards that are coming. I love the slogans.
2: Absolutely. They're creative slogans, but it's very sad the reality it's bringing out at the end of the
1: day. And I really hope what it really brings out, and I will quote a slogan, like, you can put it on a placard. Yeah. It's what Margaret Atwood said, that if you don't want to raise an army, you shouldn't have given us uniforms. And she was talking about women. And I think the uniform is being woman. And what I see on the streets today is an army that has come together against being constantly stared at, sexually harassed, looked at. I think everybody's had quite enough. Yeah. All right, we're going to end it there. Thank you for joining us. We're going to keep a keen eye. 10 days, we talk about ultimatums being issued. DU girls have issued an ultimatum to the government. 10 days, listen to us, or we're going to be at Jantar Mantar. A quick break. Stay with us.

0: How many of us have witnessed a man flashing us?
1: All of us.
0: It's how many of us have witnessed a man making obscene gestures at us?
1: All of us.
0: How many of us here have been felt up in a public space?
1: All of us.
0: How many of us have borderline been sexually assaulted? That's 100% count. How many of us usually never speak about it?

in terms of position of Prime Minister Modi that has to do with the war's ending and so on, I can say that he's one of those world leaders who, despite our very good and even friendly relations, personal good relations, constantly raises the question and asks the question about putting an end to the conflict in Ukraine. Each hour meeting, he raises this issue. He has an avid interest, and he has very good ideas aimed at finding mutually acceptable solutions. In that sense, naturally, Prime Minister takes a neutral position, but with an interest in the end of the conflict. I think it's my duty to say that directly. And we're thankful to Prime Minister for his ideas. I will not go into detail now. We're thankful for his desire to put an end to this conflict through peaceful means and as soon as possible.

0: are watching India Today.
1: A very good afternoon to all our viewers. You're watching India Today. I'm Anjali Pandey. Lots lined up for you in this bulletin. But first, let's take a look at the headlines this hour. Probe intensifies in Fly Dubai mid-air hijack bid. Fly Dubai co-pilot has been identified as Hamam Al-Hamami. Israel to join UAE-led probe. Says whoever sent the attacker will pay a very heavy price. UAE calls it an act of terror. Fly Dubai says it will support probe officials. Chorus grows for Fly Dubai pilot to be honoured. Trump aide Laura Loomer calls on Trump to honour Captain Smith at upcoming G20 summit. Shiv Sena MP Milind Deora writes to Prime Minister Modi asking him to consider Captain Smith for prestigious Ashok Chakra, India's highest peacetime gallantry award. Major rejig in Punjab Congress ahead of polls. Pargat Singh appointed new Punjab Congress chief, replacing Amrinder Raja Varing. Punjab BJP says factional fight will explode in coming days. Punjab Chief Minister Bhagwant Mann says Congress only has leaders aspiring to become the chief minister. Congress appoints prominent Brahmin face Aradhana Mishra Mona as the new president of its Uttar Pradesh unit. Aradhana replaces Ajay Rai, marking a leadership change ahead of 2027 assembly polls. Imran Masood appointed Uttar Pradesh Congress working president. After DMK chief MK Stalin takes a jibe at TVK candidate, Satyabhama hits back, says DMK disrespects women and people will answer DMK. TVK calls Stalin's remarks a new low in political discourse. Four dead in a boiler blast at a pharma unit in Andhra Pradesh, Tirupati. Chief Minister Chandrababu Naidu takes note, assures all help from the government. Reigning gold for India in Asian Games 2026, Kumkum Mohod beats South Korea's Oh Ye-jin 6-5 in dramatic shoot-off to win historic women's individual recurve archery gold. Indian golfer Pranavi Sharath Urs wins gold medal in women's individual stroke play.

0: And we're getting some breaking news. UAE intensifies probe in Fly Dubai cockpit horror. As per UAE, Hamami attacked Smith with Crash X. And Hamami's act was a terrorist attack. He used the Crash X for stabbing pilot Smith Mashar. And as per the UAE, Hamami tried to take control of the plane, and Fly Dubai incident is a terror attack bit. This is what UAE is claiming. Remember, UAE is probing this incident. The co-pilot is suspected of stabbing the captain of the Fly Dubai flight before the passengers and others stopped. The attack is an Omani national named Hamam al-Hamami. And what we are also learning is that he used the cockpit axe to allegedly stab the pilot Smith Mashar. And he used the cockpit's crash axe and tried to take control of the plane in what UAE calls a terror attack. So the UAE is calling this a terror attack bid, and it has now confirmed that how the cockpit crash axe was used to allegedly stab the pilot Smith Mashar. My colleague Ashraf Wani is now joining us with more details on this. Ashraf, now finally, there are details on the weapon that was used to allegedly stab Smith Mashar. We're learning, as per UAE probe, that it was the cockpit crash axe that was used by the Omani co-pilot Al-Hamami.
1: Well, that probably this was the act of controlling the plane by the co-pilot, and that has emerged from the ongoing investigations by the UAE itself. And also, this was mentioned by the different media houses of USA as well as Israel, that it was taking control of full flight, which was carrying 172 most of Israeli passengers and some few Americans. And that has now emerged by the ongoing probe by the UAE, because you know the whole world is keeping eye on these ongoing investigations. And there are very tough rules in the UAE against any kind of terror act. And also, as I earlier said, that there are the good relations between UAE and Israel, as well as UAE and the US. So it means that probably this investigation will further go on, and then finally the findings will come out. So far, it has been now said by the UAE investigators that it was an attempt by the co-pilot, who is Omani. His name also emerged as Hamam al-Hamami, and he has tried to overpower the plane in his own control, what was stated earlier by the Israeli agencies as well as by the US.
0: Right. Ashraf, do stay with us. So Crash X is typically kept in the cockpit for use during emergencies, and that was the weapon that was used by the co-pilot to allegedly stab Smith Mashar. And despite being stabbed multiple times using that Crash X, Smith Mashar managed to open the door of the cockpit and let the passengers in. And some more news coming in. The terrorist Omani co-pilot unmasked on India Today. No other channel has this. We'll now show you the first images of the Omani co-pilot Al-Hamami. This is an India Today exclusive. The visuals are only on India Today. Terrorist Al-Hamami, remember, attacked pilot Smith with axe. And this is the photo of the accused co-pilot Al-Hamami on your screens right now. He's the Omani co-pilot who allegedly stabbed pilot Smith Mashar with an axe, and he's currently being interrogated in the UAE. The UAE officials are interrogating. Israel is also likely to interrogate him in the coming days. But these are the exclusive visuals only on India Today. The terrorist Omani co-pilot Al-Hamami, he has been identified as Al-Hamami, who used the cockpit crash axe to attack pilot Smith Mashar. And my colleague Ashraf Wani continues to stay with us. Ashraf, we are showing the exclusive visuals of the accused co-pilot to our viewers, but there are also some explosive details that are now emerging about how there were some posts on his LinkedIn profile in which there were photos of Al-Qaeda figures.
1: Yes, absolutely. That emerged from the deleted social media setup of the accused co-pilot, and that has given some kind of clues because we know that how deep the investigations in the different countries go, particularly when it is a matter related to the U.S. and the Israel. So these things had come out from the deleted posts of the accused co-pilot, that he had some kind of a sympathy with the jihadists, as well as he was following the Al-Qaeda. And we know that the 9/11 was carried out by the terrorists from the Arab countries, and that means that probably he was some kind of a sympathizer with them. And also, this was indicated earlier by the Israeli Prime Minister Benjamin Netanyahu, that they have averted another 9/11 in Tel Aviv. That now means that probably he had some kind of a clue about the ongoing investigation, is why he made that kind of statement. Now, probably, as you said, that this ongoing investigation is going on. In the coming days, there will be also the Israeli intelligence agencies who will be interrogating this accused pilot. Then probably the things will get clear whether there was any third hand in this act, whether he was influenced by anyone, as it has been alleged by the U.S. as well as U.S. particularly, that there was the Iranian hand in this kind of incident. And probably that is the focus of now this all ongoing investigations currently.
0: Right. And the fact that he used the cockpit crash axe to allegedly stab the pilot means that he knew that he cannot beat the security check at the airport, and hence he did not carry a weapon of his own and rather used the cockpit crash axe.
1: Because we know that when, particularly when the flights are bound to the Israel, how thoroughly they are being checked, and not only by the concerned agencies of the country from where these flights get deported, but also by the intelligence agencies and the Mossad agents of Israel itself, because that is some kind of a regulation and parameters set by the Israeli itself, because we know that it is not the first time during last so many decades Israeli flights, as well as Israeli people, Jews, are all across the world on target of the jihadists, and probably in that sense he could not carry the weapon inside the cockpit, and he has used that kind of a tool inside the cockpit, what he used to assassinate and kill the main captain of the flight. These things all are going on because, you know, at the highest level, the top international agencies are investigating the matter, and probably the things will get clear within some coming hours or coming days, that probably whether it was an individual, his thinking to carry out that kind of attack, or he was getting any kind of instruction from anyone, or he was working on anyone's behalf, that those all things are the subject of the investigation which are currently going on.
0: All right, Ashraf, thank you for those details. So those are, that is the exclusive picture of the accused co-pilot Al-Hamami. On your screens right now, exclusively on India Today, he's the one who allegedly stabbed pilot Smith Mashar using a cockpit crash axe. So we're now being joined by Guy Israel, who's a diplomatic correspondent. He's joining us from Tel Aviv. Mr. Israel, thank you for joining us on the broadcast. You know, there are some chilling details that are now emerging as far as the investigation in the Fly Dubai mid-air hijack bid is concerned. And if Israeli media is to be believed, Israeli media has made these stunning charges that there was a bid to crash the plane in Israel itself. Could you give us more details on that? Where exactly did the co-pilot want it to crash the plane? Because Israeli media is claiming that the motive was to down the plane.
2: Thank you very much for having me. First, I would say that the Israeli authorities have been very discreet about this investigation so far, perhaps not wanting to harm the investigation or not to embarrass their Emirati partners. So although we had the name already yesterday, Israeli authorities did not want to confirm it. And now we know the pilot was indeed Al-Hamami. Again, with an Omani nationality, and the history of this co-pilot is really staggering, because now we can learn, according to these various publications, that this co-pilot was barred from flying aircraft while working in Oman because of his radical Islamist views and the time that he had spent in Syria as a son of a Syrian mother. And therefore, it raises some very serious questions as to how is it possible that he was hired by Fly Dubai, considering this history. And of course, beyond that, how did he board this flight to Tel Aviv, considering that the agreements between Israel and the Emirates did not allow Omani nationals or any country that doesn't have diplomatic relations with Israel to fly those aircrafts. As for crashing the plane in Israel, that's according to at least an American report. This was what he told investigators. Apparently, he is cooperating with his interrogation. And I'll remind our viewers that he was moved from Saudi Arabia to the UAE and stand under some international pressure, I can imagine, by the Americans as well.
0: So, Mr. Israel, do you think that there was a big security lapse also on the part of Israel? Because since you also mentioned about the agreement between Israel and the countries, since the co-pilot was an Omani national, there's no second nationality that he had. How was an Omani pilot allowed to fly a plane that was heading towards Israel when Oman is not one of the friendly countries, not one of the countries with which Israel is having diplomatic ties?
2: Yes, I would say no doubt. Yes, it is the responsibility of the airline to abide by the regulations and by the agreements they have signed with Israel. Nonetheless, that does not excuse Israel from not double-checking all those pilots, the lists of pilots and passengers that are traveling to Israel on each of these flights. And a red alert should have been raised when this pilot boarded the plane. It also raises many questions as to how many previous cases were there been of such pilots with other nationalities that were flying planes to Israel without Israeli authorities noticing this? And also, I would say that the Israeli authorities are examining right now whether he was actually planted in this airline by one of these extremist forces that he was aligned with. And I would mention another very chilling detail, and that is the fact that according to CNN, on his LinkedIn profile, a few hours after that attack, two posts were posted on his profile. One of them, a video of a cockpit in Dubai following Israeli aircrafts El Al and Arkia, and also a video of Ayman al-Zuhari with a connection to Al-Qaeda. So you have all those very, very mysterious and alarming signs. It's unclear whether he posted these posts in advance or someone else posted them on his behalf. But there you have that connection of his radical Islamist views that he gained in Syria, according to multiple reports, the fact that he was already barred from flying planes while living in Oman, and then these videos of him tracking apparently Israeli aircraft and his connection to Al-Qaeda.
0: So that raises a big question that whether he was a lone wolf or whether there was a larger nexus, because as you mentioned that there were two posts that were posted on LinkedIn having, in fact, hailing the Al-Qaeda figures. And in fact, there are also some reports, there are more details that have emerged that how he was barred from flying by Oman Air because of his extremist views. And despite that, he was hired by Fly Dubai.
2: Yes, exactly. Exactly so. And I think this is the main goal of the investigation right now. It's pretty clear who he was, what were his Islamist views, and how he was perhaps a ticking bomb and how he was allowed to board this plane. But beyond that, both Israeli and Emirati officials will be looking now to find out what sort of connections did he have, whether with radical jihadist groups or with Iran, for example, in planning this attack, or was he completely a lone wolf in this incident? It's very unusual for the UAE to overlook such clear history of this person that I would say not only that in his belongings radical materials were found, it is also clear from initial investigation that he actually posted and also spoke about very radical views towards Israel. That so you had all the alerts, all the warning signs right there, and someone either at the airline or with other authorities ignored them. It's also unclear what sort of information did the Omani provide to fly Dubai and to the UAE regarding the history of this pilot, whether there was any

0: after this incident? Any changes to the pilot vetting process?
1: Well, this is all still under investigation. We do know that all flights by Fly Dubai to Israel have been suspended until this investigation is completed. And that has left thousands of Israelis stranded in Dubai and Abu Dhabi. And therefore, what we've seen over recent hours is the rescue flights of Israeli airlines that have been flying empty to Dubai to collect those Israelis who now have no way to return. But obviously, this entire process of allowing foreign pilots on board these airlines to fly to Israel will have to go a complete review of the procedures. Obviously, whatever was in action now was not sufficient to locate this particular pilot.
0: Indeed. Guy Israel, thank you so much for joining us.
1: Thank you very much.
0: And as the probe into the terrifying Fly Dubai mid-air incident intensifies, chilling details are emerging. Reportedly, Omani co-pilot has been identified as Hamam Al-Hamami and he's currently in UAE custody. Israeli officials are now expected to question Al-Hamami and also examine his background. According to a Wall Street Journal report, Al-Hamami held extremist views and was banned from flying by Oman Air. But disturbingly, Fly Dubai rehired him despite the ban and was even allowed to fly on sensitive routes like UAE, Israel. Israeli Prime Minister Benjamin Netanyahu says that the picture is becoming clearer as Israel prepares to join the UAE-led probe into the attack on the Fly Dubai flight. Now, Israeli Prime Minister has alleged that the Omani co-pilot had undergone Islamist radicalization and wanted to crash the aircraft with passengers on board. The United Arab Emirates, which is probing the incident, has for the first time publicly called it an act of terror. UAE presidential adviser has also urged everyone to maintain vigilance and caution in confronting the risks of extremism and terrorism. And now shifting focus, some more breaking news coming in. It is the opposition versus Chief Election Commissioner face-off intensifies. Just a day after opposition staged protests at Jantar Mantar, Delhi police registered 3 FIRs over the opposition stir. So 3 FIRs have been registered over the Jantar Mantar protests, which was staged yesterday by the opposition on Gandhi Jayanti. So in the latest, the Delhi police have now registered a total of 3 FIRs regarding the protest that was staged by the opposition at Jantar Mantar yesterday. There were a lot of detentions also that happened yesterday. And now just a day after that protest, today, the Delhi police have filed 3 FIRs over the opposition stir at Jantar Mantar against the Chief Election Commissioner Ganesh Kumar yesterday. My colleague Himanshu Mishra is now joining us with more details on this. Himanshu, aur kya jankari mil rahi hai ye jo 3 FIRs file ki gayi hain opposition protest ke upar?
2: देखिए, इसमें 2 FIR फाइल की गई है एंटली, जो पार्लियामेंट स्ट्रीट थाना है, जो पूरा जंतर मंतर का इलाका है उस तरफ से, और 1 FIR फाइल की गई है कनॉट प्लेस इलाके में। दरअसल पुलिस ने पहले ही क्लियर कर दिया 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

0: Was staging protests. Now, as my colleague Himanshu Mishra was pointing out, because there was no permission that was taken for the protest, and hence today the Delhi police have registered 3 FIRs. And we'll tell you about the charges also. There was a disobedience to order duly promulgated by a public servant, obstructing public servant in discharge of public functions, and for disobeying a lawful public order, obstructing the public servant while they are doing their official public duty, assault or criminal force to deter public servant, and acts done by several persons with common intention. So these are some of the charges that have been pressed against the opposition workers that were staging a protest against the Chief Election Commissioner yesterday at Delhi's Jantar Mantar. So opposition versus Chief Election Commissioner face-off intensifies just a day after there were opposition protests at the Jantar Mantar in the national capital. Now Delhi police have registered 3 FIRs over the stir. And the charges include disobedience to order duly promulgated by a public servant, obstructing public servant in discharge of public functions, disobeying a public lawful public order, and obstructing the public servant while they are doing their official public duty. And it is also important to note that there was no permission that was given to stage the protest. And despite that, there were large crowds that had gathered at Delhi's Jantar Mantar, after which the cops detained the protesters. And now today, 3 FIRs have also been registered. Some more news coming in. Shocking suicide horror from Uttar Pradesh's Noida. Man jumps off from 43rd floor of a high-rise. Incident at Posh Noida Society in Sector 94. Man dies after jumping off from a Posh Society in Noida. As per reports, the deceased suffered from depression. And we are showing you the visuals of the man who died by suicide by jumping off from a Posh Society in Noida. The visuals are on your screens right now. And viewer discretion is also advised. As you can see in these visuals, this is the particular building. And you can see how he jumps off the balcony. There was also an attempt which was made by a man in the visuals. We can see a man also trying to stop him from jumping off. But what we're also learning as per reports that he was suffering from depression and he eventually jumped off and the man has died. And my colleague Arvind Doja is now joining us with more details on this. Arvind, ye Noida se khabar aa rahi hai jisme ki ek yuvak ko dekha ja sakta hai kaise wo 43rd floor se kood ke apni jaan de deta hai, aur kya jankari mil rahi hai, kya wajah thi iske piche?
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0: 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Thank you for watching India Today. More news and updates will continue on the other side.
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0: Right now, we are trying to accommodate online classes.
1: A decision that became the starting point of a much bigger story.
2: They've taken out a solidarity march of the 17-year-old who was gang raped about 7 minutes from their college.
1: From the studio to the campus, to the ground, to the voices that needed to be heard.
3: Even if it's the front of the college or the backside of the college, we are just unsafe.
1: We followed the story. We asked the questions.
4: We
2: need the protection.
5: That's your main demand.
1: We stood up for her.
2: The faculty has told these girls, all of them, that they cannot speak to the press.
1: India Today, always standing up for her.

in terms of position of Prime Minister Modi that has to do with the war's ending and so on, I can say that he's one of those world leaders who, despite our very good and even friendly relations, personal good relations, constantly raises the question and asks the question about putting an end to the conflict in Ukraine. Each hour meeting, he raises this issue. He has an avid interest, and he has very good ideas aimed at finding mutually acceptable solutions. In that sense, naturally, Prime Minister takes a neutral position, but with an interest in the end of the conflict. I think it's my duty to say that directly. And we're thankful to Prime Minister for his ideas. I will not go into detail now. We're thankful for his desire to put an end to this conflict through peaceful means and as soon as possible.

0: All right, big breaking news coming in here on India Today, and it comes from Asian Games. It's been a good day for India. Some gold medals coming India's way, but this one is special. Why is it special? Because one, it comes in a sport that is the most popular in the country, that is cricket. And secondly, you've beaten the arch rivals in Pakistan in that final. With that, India have notched up their 19th gold medal of the Asian Games. India have beaten Pakistan in the final of the men's cricket competition. Remember, you also had a scenario where the Indian women had won the gold medal in cricket, and that's exactly what the Indian men's team has also done. They've beaten Pakistan in the final by a healthy margin of 19 runs. Remember, India batted first, and it was the two Indian batters in Abhishek who got 61, and then Tilak Varma with 51 not out. That ensured that India were propelled to 211 in their 20 overs. That seemed to be a very stiff target for Pakistan. And on one occasion, it looked like Pakistan might crumble, but for Hasan Nawaz. Hasan Nawaz, 96, kept Pakistan in the hunt, but eventually they fell short of India's target of 212 runs that India had set by a margin of 19 runs. 192 for 6 is all that Pakistan could manage, giving India yet another gold at the Asian Games. As a reminder, India were also defending their gold medal. Last time around in the Asian Games, that happened in Hangzhou in 2023, India won the gold medal there. On that occasion, you didn't have Pakistan in the final as an opposition. You had Afghanistan, and India won the gold here. This time the opposition has changed, but the result has not changed for the men in blue, registering their second consecutive gold medals in cricket at the Asian Games. Remember, this is also very crucial when you keep in mind that 2028, cricket is going to be returning to the Olympic Games as well. So, multi-discipline sport in Asian Games, India has dominated. They will have a chance to dominate that when they go over to the Olympic Games as well. So, that's exactly what the men's team has done on this occasion. There was a bit of a tricky strategy that India went in with this game with only 4 regular bowlers. But thankfully for India, those 4 regular bowlers did the job in terms of containing the Pakistani batters. But if it wasn't for that massive total that India had set, probably it would have been tough. Kudos then to Akshar Patel and Washington Sundar, the standout bowlers for India, the 2 spinners, both picking up 2 wickets apiece at a very healthy economy of 7.25. I say that healthy only relative to what we saw, the way the pitch behaved. And then you also had a scenario where Shivam Dubey, a part-time bowler, chipped in with 2 wickets. So I think the contribution by Shivam Dubey is going to be very crucial, considering, as I mentioned, India only went in with 4 regular bowlers and then had to rely on an Abhishek Sharma and a Shivam Dubey to bowl the quota for the 5th bowler. Okay, let's quickly show you now what is the scenario between India and Pakistan. Last 18 matches, just take a look at that head-to-head. India have won 15, Pakistan only 3. There was a time when India-Pakistan used to be a close rivalry, but I'm going to quote what the previous Indian T20I captain had said not too long ago, where he said, "What rivalry? This is no rivalry." That's how far ahead India has gone in cricket. And I think that number that you see on your screen, 15-3 in the last 18 T20Is, tells you the dominance that India have enjoyed over Pakistan in just this format. Of course, other formats as well, especially ODI, India has been outstanding. In fact, if you take a look at what has happened in the last few games, if I'm not mistaken, that stands at 7-0. The last 7 T20Is that have been played between these 2 teams, there the record stands at 7-0 between India and Pakistan. Just reinforcing the kind of dominance that India has had over Pakistan. So for all the way you have to go to Asia Cup in 2022, to remember the last time Pakistan beat India in a T20I, all the way to 2022, 4 years ago in a game at the Asia Cup. That's where Pakistan had managed to beat India in one of the league games that happened at the Dubai International Stadium. Okay, for more on this, we are now joined by our cricket analyst with Mr. Sunil Gavaskar. Saima, thank you so much for taking our time speaking to us here on India Today. Firstly, congratulations to you as well. Yet another goal in India's kitty. But let's focus on this game. It wasn't an easy pitch to bat on. Pakistan also gave India that scare, came very, very close. But I want to focus on India's batting, which eventually helped you win the game. They managed to put that 200-plus total on this pitch. What did you make of India's batting effort?
1: Well, fabulous batting. Because, as you said, the pitch was not easy. And because of the rains over there, the groundsman wouldn't have had enough opportunities to roll it and make it hard and firm. So, therefore, to get 200-plus runs, tells you about the terrific batting ability that the Indians showed. Abhishek Sharma with his half century, and also Tilak Verma down the order at the start. Vaibhav Suryavanshi, his quick fire score. So those actually tell you the confidence and the batting ability that this Indian team has to cope with any kind of conditions.
0: Okay, Saibai, I mean, Pakistan, many would say that this young team, the Shaheen, did a much better job than their mainstream T20I team. That, of course, can be acknowledged. But overall, we just showed that record as well. It stands clearly in India's favour in the last 18 T20Is, 15-3. Once again, India proving Pakistan no match for them?
1: I think they could perhaps have the excuse that it wasn't their full-fledged team that came down to participate in this tournament. But the fact remains that, you know, there is a gulf. And the gulf is because of the competition that the IPL provides to the Indian players. It is just incredible, because that is really probably the toughest competition, toughest T20 competition in the entire game. You go anywhere, I don't think the kind of competition that the IPL provides, the kind of test that the IPL provides, both for the bowlers as well as for the batters, is there for any other team. So clearly, that makes a big difference. And I think that's one of the reasons why Pakistan's struggling against India.
0: Well, that's right. There is a big gulf here. But as I said, that gulf did seem to narrow a bit if you look at the margin of victory for India. But at the end of the day, a gold medal is a gold medal. So anyway, also, we mustn't forget, back-to-back gold medals for India at the Asian Games. At the Asian level, clearly, they are the best team. Let's not forget, 2 years from now, we're going to have cricket at the Olympic Games as well. Olympic gold in LA 2028 now doesn't seem too far-fetched a dream.
1: 2028, I think, is far away. I think let's stay in the present. Obviously, you know, if this team continues to play the way that they have, then I think that medal is also eminently possible. But there could be other teams that can make progress as well. So I think, you know, we should just stay in the present and enjoy the moment rather than think too far ahead at the moment.
0: Well, that's true. I think the whole of India is celebrating, enjoying that particular moment, because as we can see on our screen as well, 19 gold medals for India. Of course, they have a chance of adding a couple more to that. You still have the men's hockey final to come. But going back to the cricket games, anyway, the one criticism you could have of India, lacking that fifth bowler, India has had this strategy of playing with 9 batters and only 4 regular bowlers, we saw in the semi-final as well as in the final. What did you make of that particular strategy for India in this edition of the Asian Games?
1: Very good tactics. Excellent tactics, I think, because they recognized what this pitch was going to be doing and that there was no need for a second fast bowler. That's why Arshdeep Singh had to sit out. And only Jasprit Bumrah was the lone fast bowler. Because they saw that this is going to be a soft pitch where the ball will grip and turn. And they had the spinners. And therefore, they used the spinners throughout the tournament. And that's after the first game, they realized that having an extra fast bowler, second fast bowler, didn't make any sense. So I think this tactical, you know, recognition of what is needed was also such an important part of the team winning the gold.
0: Of course, that strategy did pay dividends for the Indian team, but I must confess that the pitch did take me by surprise. It was assisting the spinners for sure, but you still had both teams, one of course going past 200 and the other coming very close to reaching that 200-run mark. That was very surprising considering how the pitch had behaved in the previous games of this tournament. Now, looking at India's batting, semis, it was Suryavanshi who did very well. Today, it was Abhishek who did well. I want to know your thoughts on the idea that the Indian team has adopted when it comes to playing all three in Sanju, Vaibhav, Abhishek together. Can this be a long-term strategy for India?
1: It could well be because, you see, they dropped Ishan Kishan down the order to five. And look at how he responded. He responded with that brilliant 80 in the semi-final, at which they were at one stage. It looked as if India would be struggling to get to 140. It's because of his 80 that India got to 170. So there, the tactics that we've been talking about, you know, like taking only one fast bowler and you're playing 11. And then, you know, these tactics are so crucial because even in the T20, sometimes when you think, you know, it is just a hit and, you know, hit and bang game. So tactics are required. And this Indian team is putting their thinking caps on and therefore they are able to, you know, find the answers. Yes, they had a couple of, you know, bad series at the start when Shreyas Iyer was the captain. But that can happen to any new captain because, you know, he's looking to assert himself. The team is looking to get used to a new leadership. So, yes, it can happen. But look at the way they've recovered. This is absolutely terrific.
0: Okay, Mr. Gavaskar, we'll leave it at that. Thank you so much for speaking to us right after that medal that India has won in cricket. Remember now, two gold medals for India from the cricket discipline at the Asian Games, adding to the 19 that you see on your screens that India has got. Remember, India didn't have a great Asian Games. At one point, it looked like a near impossible target for India to even reach double digits in the gold medal mark. But not only have they reached double digit, now looks like they will breach that 20 gold medal mark that might just push them in the medals tally. They are at the fifth spot behind Uzbekistan, but a couple more gold medals might push India ahead of Uzbekistan to finish fourth in the overall medals tally. That, I think, will be incredible for the Indian contingent overall. But I must say the last 3-4 days have been outstanding. Yesterday was the best day. 6 gold medals India managed in that, and some of them were record-breaking gold medals. And today as well, talking about records, today as well, we've seen a record that India has managed in recurve archery. That, I think, is the most special gold medal. Yes, cricket, we're going to celebrate. It is may not be the official national game of India, but we know it is no less than a religion for India. So the cricket gold medal is special. That's what we're celebrating here in India today. But I must draw your attention to the other big gold medal that we got. And I think probably the most special gold medal that we have won in this Asian Games. And which is that gold medal I'm talking about? It goes to Kumkum Mohar. Why is this special? Because she beat South Korea's Oh Ye-jin 6-5 in a dramatic shoot-off to win a historic individual recurve archery gold. Why is this special? I'll tell you that. Because in recurve archery, since the time it has been introduced at the Asian Games, way back at the Bangkok Asian Games in 1978, since then, India have been participating for 48 years in every edition of the Asian Games in archery, and India never managed a single gold medal in recurve archery. This time, they've not just managed one gold, they've managed two gold. One in the women's team and one in the individual category. And on both, you have this young 17-year-old girl that you were seeing on your screen, Kumkum Mohar. She's managed to do that. On the way to that gold medal, she beat the reigning world champion from South Korea. Also beat another South Korean in the final. I've said it quite often, beating a South Korean in archery is probably tougher than even beating the Kenyans in steeplechase or the Chinese in table tennis. That's how tough it is. And this 17-year-old girl has done something that no other Indian had done in 48 years of the Asian Games. So she, for me, the athlete of this Asian Games. The other one is golfer Pranavi Sharat that you're seeing on your screen. She also won a gold medal in women's individual stroke play in the golf category. That's also unprecedented. India had never managed to do that. So these two medals have made this edition of the Asian Games very, very special for the Indian contingent. That takes India's total to 81 medals, 19 golds, 26 silver. And as I have been keep saying, watch out for a couple more gold medals. One specially from the hockey field. The women did it last night, winning the gold medal versus China. The men will be up against Malaysia in the hockey final. Men's here, unlike the women's, they were the underdog. They had to beat an informed Chinese team. In this hockey final, the Indian men start as the favorite. So be sure you're going to see at least another gold medal being added, that list going up till 20. I'm afraid that's all that we have on this special broadcast on the Asian Games. We'll take a short break here on India Today. Don't go anywhere. News and updates continue on the other side.

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1: A very good afternoon to all our viewers. You're watching India Today. I'm Anjali Pandey. Lots lined up for you in this bulletin. But first, let's take a look at the headlines this hour. Probe intensifies in Fly Dubai mid-air hijack bid. Fly Dubai co-pilot has been identified as Hamam Al-Hamami. Israel to join UAE-led probe says whoever sent the attacker will pay a very heavy price. UAE calls it an act of terror. Fly Dubai says it will support probe officials. Chorus grows for Fly Dubai pilot to be honored. Trump aide Laura Loomer calls on Trump to honor Captain Smith at upcoming G20 summit. Shiv Sena MP Milind Deora writes to Prime Minister Modi asking him to consider Captain Smith for prestigious Ashok Chakra, India's highest peacetime gallantry award. Major rejig in Punjab Congress ahead of assembly elections. Pargat Singh appointed a new Punjab Congress chief, replacing Amrinder Raja Waring. Punjab BJP says factional fight will explode in coming days. Punjab Chief Minister Bhagwant Mann says Congress only has leaders aspiring to become the chief minister. Congress appoints prominent Brahmin face Aradhana Mishra Mona as the new president of its Uttar Pradesh unit. Aradhana replaces Ajay Rai, marking a leadership change ahead of 2027 assembly elections. Meanwhile, Congress MP Imran Masood has been appointed as the Uttar Pradesh Congress working president. After DMK chief MK Stalin takes a jibe at TVK candidate, Satyabhama hits back, says DMK disrespects women and people will answer DMK. TVK calls Stalin's remarks a new low in political discourse. Four dead in a boiler blast at a pharma unit in Andhra Pradesh, Tirupati. Chief Minister Chandrababu Naidu takes note, assures all help from government. Gold glory for India against Pakistan in Asian Games. Men in blue thrashed Pakistan yet again in a thriller to win by 19 runs.

0: And at the top of this hour, we're getting some breaking news. Air Force Chief heaps praises on hero pilot Smith Mashar. The Air Force Chief says, very proud of Captain Smith Mashar. So Air Force Chief has hailed Captain Smith Mashar, saying that the incident was unfortunate, but what our pilot has done is very commendable and we are proud of him. So Smith Mashar has been is being praised and is being hailed worldwide by world leaders, and now even Air Force Chief has heaped praises on the hero pilot Smith Mashar.
1: वो इंसिडेंट जो हुआ बड़ा अनफॉर्चुनेट था, नो डाउट, बट उस पायलट ने, हमारा जो हमारे भारतीय पायलट थे माचर, उसने जो करा है वो एक्सेप्शनली ग्रेट है. मतलब उसने जो अपनी प्रेजेंस ऑफ माइंड दिखाई है, अपना जो यू नो फिजिकल रिजॉल्व, मेंटल रिजॉल्व दिखाया है, वो बहुत ही अच्छा था. हम हर भारतीय को यू नो उस पर गर्व है.
0: And my colleague Shivani Sharma is now joining us on this story. Shivani, after the world leaders, now even the Air Force Chief is hailing and heaping praises on the hero Captain Smith Mashar.
2: Yes, Anjali, today the Air Chief Marshal A.P. Singh, he was addressing the annual press conference, and when he was asked about Captain Smith, he said that whatever Captain Smith has done, the whole nation is extremely proud of him. The kind of courage he showed, the kind of exceptional presence of mind he showed, which is required at those moments, has been now hailed by the Air Chief also. He also said that this is though not directly connected to the operations of the Indian Air Force, but certainly the kind of courage he has shown, Captain Smith, has made every Indian proud, and the kind of presence of mind, especially in such kind of incidents, is important. And the way he has not only saved the passengers, but also remarkably he has showed his courage, and he has made India proud, and he has been praised not only by the leaders of the world, but now also the Indian Air Force Chief.
0: Absolutely, Shivani, thank you for joining us. So that was Air Marshal A.P. Singh hailing Smith Mashar, the captain who is now being praised worldwide, even world leaders, including U.S. President Donald Trump, Benjamin Netanyahu, the Israeli Prime Minister. And in fact, people across the world are hailing him for his bravery and how he managed to save the lives of 174 people who were on board the Fly Dubai flight. So as the probe into the terrifying Fly Dubai mid-air incident intensifies, chilling details are now emerging. UAE has now confirmed that the Omani co-pilot used the cockpit crash axe and tried to take control of the plane. Most importantly, UAE has confirmed that the Fly Dubai incident was a terror attack bit. Reportedly, the Omani co-pilot has been identified as Hammam al-Hammami, and he's currently in UAE custody. Israeli officials are now expected to grill al-Hammami, and according to Wall Street Journal report, al-Hammami held extremist views and was banned from flying by Oman Air. But disturbingly, Fly Dubai rehired him despite the ban and was even allowed to fly on sensitive routes like UAE to Israel. A shocking US media report reveals that al-Hammami's LinkedIn featured Al-Qaeda figures and that his Instagram account was deleted on the day of the flight. Israeli Prime Minister Benjamin Netanyahu has alleged that the Omani co-pilot had undergone Islamist radicalization and wanted to crash the aircraft with passengers on board. And in fact, I earlier spoke with Omar al-Balushi, who's an Emirati writer and also a political analyst, on the latest developments as far as the probe in this case is concerned. Listen in. And we are now being joined by Omar al-Balushi, who's a writer and political analyst. He's joining us from Dubai. Omar, thank you for joining us on the broadcast on India Today. So our focus continues to remain on the investigation on the mid-air Fly Dubai hijack bid. And as the investigation continues, there are some chilling details that have now emerged, especially on the co-pilot who has been identified as al-Hammami. And some crucial details have emerged, which mention that how he was barred from flying by Oman Air because of his extremist views. And despite that ban, he was rehired by Fly Dubai, which raises some very serious questions.
3: Yes, so thanks for having me. So I'll start with the point from the UAE. So this is currently an ongoing investigation. And the key point is that the UAE investigation is still active and that the authorities are examining the motive and whether there was any terrorism-related intent. But we should not get ahead of that investigation. And what we know is that Captain Smith showed extraordinary courage and that the UAE authorities have publicly recognised that.
0: Right. Absolutely. Captain Smith showed extraordinary bravery and courage in this incident, and he managed to save hundreds of lives as well. But the question still remains that was there a lapse? Was there not enough background checks that were conducted by Fly Dubai? And was this very crucial information about the pilot, Al Hamami, not shared with other countries by Oman?
3: Well, that's what I'm saying. This is an ongoing investigation. Any findings that concludes that it was a terrorist-related incident still hasn't been established by the UAE authorities. This is an ongoing investigation. And we're waiting for the findings to be published by the UAE authorities and the findings with the GCAA. And until then, this is an ongoing investigation. And there we should avoid any speculation until official...
0: But Omar, UAE has publicly called it an act of terror now.
3: As far as I'm aware, this is an ongoing investigation. If there is official... a statement saying that it's terrorism related, I'm still not aware of that myself.
0: Also, you know, there are also questions on the probe that are being raised. Why did it take 2 to 3 days for the world to know even the name of the accused co-pilot?
3: Well, that's what the co-pilot, as I'm aware from the UAE's point, we're still waiting for official... statement, but I don't want to speculate who the person is yet, as of yet. And as I said, this is an ongoing investigation and we're still waiting for the UAE authorities themselves to make public statement.
0: You know, there are several reports. The Israeli media is now claiming that the motive was to down the plane and crash it in Israel. How do you look at this explosive claim by the Israeli media?
3: What the Israeli media say is what the Israeli media say. I don't have anything to add to what they're saying. I trust in our media, our authority, and what they release publicly. And as I said, it's an ongoing investigation. And when the findings are concluded and published by the UAE, then that's what I rely on.
0: You know, Omar, there are also certain reports that are claiming that among his belongings were also some leaflets, some pamphlets, some pro-Palestine pamphlets which were found.
3: Well, as I said, this is speculation. I haven't read, I haven't seen anything that's been officially published by the UAE authorities. There's an open public prosecution case leading this in the UAE. And when the findings are released, then we'll have the details. But any pamphlets relating to that, I'm not aware of.
0: The US media has, in fact, also claimed that there's a LinkedIn profile that has been deleted, but that has now been recovered, in which that was of the co-pilot, in which there are certain posts in which there are Al-Qaeda leaders who are featuring. How do you look at this angle?
3: Well, as I said, this is speculation.
0: But there are pictures of the posts and the posts that were made by the co-pilot in the past.
3: And I can't personally verify that myself. whatever's been released by other media outlets or other channels, I don't have any say as of yet, because I rely on what's being released by our authorities based on their investigation and their findings.
0: All right, Omar, thank you for joining us on India Today and for speaking on the probe in this very crucial case, the mid-air hijack bid of the Fly Dubai flight, in which Captain Smith's bravery resulted in averting a massive tragedy. But now chilling details are emerging as far as the co-pilot is concerned. And we are constantly getting you all the updates on the investigation. And some more news coming in. Setback for BJP in Kerala's Thiruvananthapuram. BJP councillor R. Srilekha resigns. Former DGP Srilekha was councillor from Sasthamangalam. And Srilekha submits letter to Mayor V.V. Rajesh. Attempts underway to pacify Srilekha. But as per reports, Srilekha was upset over mayor promise. So that's the breaking news that's coming in from Keralam, where it's a setback for the BJP in Keralam's Thiruvananthapuram, where BJP councillor R. Srilekha has resigned. My colleague Shibimol KG is now joining us with more details on this. Shibimol, what was the reason behind R. Srilekha resigning from the BJP?
4: Well, Anjali, since a very long time, since the elections were over, she has been disappointed that, you know, the mayor post was not handed over to her. Because she says that she was promised a mayor post before the elections, and that's why she decided to contest. She's like the first woman DGP of Kerala also. So a very prominent figure, very influential figure in the state. So she decided to join politics because she was promised this post, but that was not given to her post-election victory. So she has been upset about it. She has sent a message on a WhatsApp group of the council saying that she's resigning due to personal reasons. She submitted it to the mayor of Thiruvananthapuram, V.V. Rajesh. And Monday, she'll be submitting a resignation to the secretary of the corporation. So only the when the secretary accepts it, it will be, finally official resignation. But, you know, it is a difficult, it's a setback for the BJP, because if they don't have one more member, then they will find it difficult to prove majority in the corporation. So the BJP leadership is interfering at this moment. They have time till Monday to convince her to take back their resignation and continue as the councillor. So though she says it's personal reasons, the fact that she has been upset for a very long time was out there in the open. So we'll have to wait and see how the BJP is going to convince her to take back the resignation, continue, because if not, they will have to face this issue of having to prove the majority in the corporation.
0: So, Shivimol, what efforts are underway by the BJP leaders in order to pacify R. Srilekha so that she does not resign?
4: We're learning that the BJP leadership is talking to her and trying to convince her and also mainly understand the reason. She says it's personal reasons. The mayor has accepted the resignation because the mayor, of course, has to accept it as that's the standard procedure. But the official resignation comes to the picture only if the corporation secretary accepts it on Monday. She says she'll submit the resignation to the district collector on Monday. So they have time for today and tomorrow to convince her. So they're talking to her mainly to understand what exactly is the reason. Yes, this upset thing has always been there. She contested for the assembly election also in between, but she was promised the post of mayor. In fact, during the elections also, she was portrayed as the mayor face of BJP in 2025 local body election. So post the results, it was handed over to V.V. Rajesh, who's an experienced leader, saying that, you know, the experience counts. He has been in the corporation, has been a councillor for a long time. So right. To deal with an opposition like the left and the Congress, you need somebody experienced. So that was the reason. So right now, the leadership is talking to her, and we'll have to wait till Monday to know what will be the final decision or whether she'll continue with earlier decision to resign.
0: All right, Shibimol, thank you for those details. So, R. Srilekha has resigned from the BJP. Now, this is very crucial. The efforts are underway in order to pacify her, because if her resignation is accepted, BJP may be reduced to minority in the only civics body it is running in Kerala. So, that is why this is very crucial. The final decision will be out on Monday. And some more news coming in. Shah Rukh Khan praises Captain Smith Machar. Shah Rukh Khan says country is proud of Captain Smith. Smith stood strong when it mattered the most. So Shah Rukh Khan has now praised the brave pilot Captain Smith Machar 2 days after the tragedy was averted. Shah Rukh Khan, the superstar, has now posted that the country is proud of the brave Captain Smith Machar. Shah Rukh Khan has posted that Captain Smith Machar, you stood strong when it mattered the most. It's not easy to stare adversity in the face and put one's safety on the line, but you did just that to protect those on board and showed us what being a captain entails. A true display of courage and

0: welcome. You are watching In the Club, and I am Susan. Ajay Devgan is returning as Vijay Salgaonkar for the third installment of the Drishyam franchise. Titled Drishyam The Conclusion, the film promises another chapter of twists and secrets. But this time, the Hindi film is taking a completely different route from Mohanlal's Malayalam version. With familiar faces returning and new players joining the franchise, what lies ahead for Vijay? Take a look at this report.
1: आपने कहा उनके पास strong evidence है. किस सबूत के बारे में बात कर रहे हैं लोग?
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9: Insaan zuban se to jhoot bol leta hai, par dil sab sach bata deta hai.
10: Kya main SP crime branch hu?
11: Haan. Heartbeat ekdam normal. Tere saath try karte hain. Kya tune body seriously li thi?
12: Heart attack lo ho jaye.
7: Ajay Devgan is returning as Vijay Salgaonkar. And this time the story comes with a title that says it all. Titled Drishyam, the conclusion, the film hints at what could be the final chapter of Vijay's story.
13: One kiss, one family, one person.
14: Puri criminal family ko sabke samne aise ghaseed ke leke jaunga na. कि कोई दोबारा ऐसा करने की सोचे भी तो उसकी रूह कांप उठे.
7: Every scene raises a question. Every secret holds an answer. And now the question is, who will outsmart whom?
15: Family के लिए आदमी खुद को हर कदम पर तोड़ता है, लेकिन सिर्फ तब तक जब तक कोई उसकी family को धमकी ना दे, वरना घसीटना तो दूर की बात. तुम सोच भी नहीं सकते कि वो साधारण आदमी क्या से क्या बन सकता है. फिर चाहे सामने कोई भी खड़ा हो, किसी भी वर्दी में खड़ा हो.
7: But just when it seems the story is heading towards a familiar ending, the third chapter comes with a twist of its own. The Hindi Drishyam 3 will take a completely different route from the recently released Malayalam film, which starred Mohanlal. While the first two Hindi films were directly inspired by the original Malayalam franchise, the third installment reportedly has an entirely different script, taking Vijay's story in a new direction.
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7: Meanwhile, several familiar faces are returning. Tabu reprises her role as IG Meera Deshmukh, while Shreya Saran returns as Nandini. Rajat Kapoor is also back, with Prakash Raj and Jaideep Pehlawat joining in new roles.
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7: And continued with Drishyam 2 in 2022, which took Vijay's battle with the law even further and became an even bigger box office success.
16: मेरा नाम विजय सालगांवकर है और ये मेरा कन्फेशन है.
7: But while Vijay's story may be reaching its conclusion, George Kutty's journey is far from over. The Malayalam franchise is moving ahead with a fourth installment already confirmed. Mohanlal is set to return with Jeetu Joseph back in the director's chair.
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0: 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But as Drishyam, the conclusion brings his story to its final chapter, the question is simple. Does Vijay still have one last move left? Here's our quick spoiler-free club review.
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19: After Drishyam 2, Vijay Salgaonkar is back. And this time, it is supposed to be the final game. The lies, the alibis, the October 2 magic, everything is meant to finally come to an end. And naturally, the big question is, can Vijay outsmart the law one last time? Ajay Devgan led Drishyam, the conclusion is clever, entertaining and has enough twists to keep you hooked. There are moments when you will genuinely wonder, अब विजय क्या करेगा? And yes, there are enough scenes where you will find yourself smiling, cheering and even amazed by his sharp mind. But here is the problem. This is not just another thriller film. This is Drishyam and this is the conclusion. And that comes with a certain expectation. You want the kind of climax that makes you sit up and say, wow, kya ending hai. Unfortunately, that feeling is missing. The film picks up 6 months after Drishyam 2 with Vijay and his family still trying to pack their lives back together. But trouble and the law, as we know by now, has a habit of finding the Salgaonkars. This time there is a new police officer, a new investigation and a whole new game waiting to unfold. And honestly, the fun of Drishyam has always been that you know Vijay is not exactly innocent. You know what he has done. You know there is a grieving family on the other side. And yet, when the police get close, you are hoping Vijay manages to escape again. That is the franchise's biggest trick and it still works. There is plenty of dialogue bazi this time. Some of it is genuinely funny. Prakash Raj is having a great time and his one-liners are among the film's funniest moments. Jaideep Alawat brings a terrific new energy as the man on Vijay's trail with that crisp white shirt, gelled hair and cigarette giving him just the right amount of swagger. And then there is Ajay Devgan. At this point, Vijay Salgaonkar almost feels tailor-made for him. 11 years into the character, that straight face, those brooding eyes and that quiet confidence have become completely synonymous with Vijay. The rest of the cast does well, the music keeps the atmosphere going and the twist certainly keeps you interested. But the film occasionally gets a little too pleased with its own cleverness. And when the courtroom drama finally arrives, you keep waiting for that big explosion that never quite happens. The climax, unfortunately, is where the film feels slightly underwhelming. Not because it is bad, but because after 4 years of waiting, you were expecting a mic drop farewell. Instead, you get a good thriller, some smart twist, a fabulous Ajay Devgan and enough Vijay Salgaonkar magic to keep you entertained. But as the final goodbye to this franchise, you wanted to raise a toast. Instead, you find yourself applauding politely. Drishyam, the conclusion gets 3 stars out of 5.
10: Kya main SP crime branch hoon?
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0: Tom Cruise is almost unrecognizable in Digger. The superstar transforms into an aging Texas oil tycoon with a balding head, paunch, and southern drawl. Meanwhile, the eco-satire takes Cruise far beyond his action hero image. While its bizarre premise and wildly divided reviews have made the film a major talking point. Here's a detailed report on this.
20: Now do me a favor. Imagine they're one of those people who think that Digger Rockwell is Satan himself. Now, what are some of the harshest attacks I can expect from those folks who think that I'm scum of the earth?
7: A balding head, a paunch, a thick southern drawl, and a character audiences may barely recognize.
21: I wasn't expecting that.
20: Mr. President, 55 minutes.
7: Tom Cruise steps into the shoes of Digger Rockwell, an unhinged, aging Texas oil tycoon in the much-talked-about eco-satire comedy Digger.
20: Now Digger here got us into this mess, and Digger's gonna dig us out.
22: What the hell is that?
21: That thing is huge.
7: Cruise plays Digger Rockwell, an oblivious oil magnate whose drilling operation in Greenland triggers an ecological catastrophe.
20: Mr. President, 55 minutes ago,
7: his actions dislodge an ice shelf from a glacier, setting off a chain of events that could lead to a global disaster.
20: Now Digger here got us into this mess, and Digger's gonna dig us out.
22: What the hell is that?
21: That thing is huge.
7: And it is not just the bizarre story that has put Digger in the spotlight. Tom Cruise's transformation is one of the biggest talking points surrounding the film.
23: What would happen if I stopped drilling? You starve, you freeze to death. That's what I don't care. Go on, film away.
7: Known for playing larger-than-life action heroes, Tom Cruise completely moves away from his familiar screen image. Meanwhile, the film marks a major departure for Cruise, who steps away from the high-octane action and death-defying stunts associated with his recent blockbuster roles.
24: Before you officially fire me or kill me, there's something I have to brief you on.
21: I'm not going to kill you.
7: Instead, Digger puts the focus firmly on his acting, with the star taking on an adult-oriented, dramatic and comedic role.
25: And it's scary. It's funny. And it's stupid.
26: It's a lot of fun to watch.
23: I'm the one who's going to keep us all from...
7: However, the biggest risk may be the film itself.
23: Bang, bang, bang! Woo!
7: Directed by Oscar-winning filmmaker Alejandro G. Iñárritu, Digger is an ambitious and chaotic black comedy that mixes environmental themes with dark humor.
27: A Russian ballerina from halfway around the world.
28: Please, there are women present.
7: And the response has been just as unpredictable. Critics are sharply divided over the film. While some have praised Iñárritu's bold vision, calling the movie audacious, risky, and terrific fun, others have been far more scathing.
20: Mr. President, 55 minutes ago, my company informed me...
7: Interestingly, the film's mysterious marketing has only added to the curiosity.
20: Models estimate casualties in the hundreds of thousands.
7: Adding to the intrigue is its stellar ensemble cast featuring Riz Ahmed, Sandra Hüller, John Goodman, Michael Stuhlbarg, and Jesse Plemons in key roles. With Alice, Entertainment Bureau, India Today.
0: Balding head, a paunch, and a thick southern drawl. Tom Cruise is almost unrecognizable in Alejandro G. Iñárritu's black comedy, Digger. Stepping away from his trademark action-packed roles, Tom takes on an eccentric oil tycoon in an ambitious eco-satire. But does the film deliver on its promise? And is Cruise's transformation worth the watch? Let's find out in our review of Digger.
20: Now do me a favor. Imagine they're one of those people who think that Digger Rockwell is Satan himself.
15: Now, what are some of the harshest attacks I can expect from those folks who think that I'm scum of the earth?
16: All those folks might
2: say that...
5: Mr. President, 55 minutes ago, my company informed me of the explosion on our rig.
9: Causing massive water displacement and triggering a tsunami.
5: Models estimate casualties in hundreds of thousands.
13: Now Digger here got us into this mess, and Digger's gonna dig us out.
19: Tom Cruise without the stunts, without the heroics, and believe it or not, without really being Tom Cruise. That's Digger for you. After 3 decades of defying gravity, Cruise takes the strangest leap yet, playing Digger Rockwell, a billionaire oil tycoon who has helped create an environmental disaster and is now desperate to control the story around it. And watching Tom Cruise in prosthetics, a padded body, less hair, and this completely outrageous avatar is half the fun. But Digger is not just pot shots at billionaires. It goes after capitalism, politics, sexism, environmental destruction, and our obsession with controlling the narrative. And then comes the film's big moment. A nearly 10-minute monologue by Cruise filmed in one take where Digger basically turns around and tells the world, you want this, you want the oil, the convenience, the speed, you want your 10-minute deliveries, your faster Wi-Fi, your AI and your endless consumption. We complain about capitalism, but we have also become its most enthusiastic customers. And that monologue is much more than a great Tom Cruise scene. It's almost a judgment day for Digger himself, because for the first time, he is forced to confront the system he represents. But it is also the spine of the film, a mirror held up to all of us. The film does the same thing with politics and sexism. There's a wonderfully funny moment when someone points out that women might be offended by a sexist comment, only for the room to realize there isn't a single woman there. Funny, until you think about it. And that's what good satire is supposed to do. Make you laugh, then make you scorn. Riz Ahmed, John Goodman, Sandra Hüller and Jess Plemons make up a terrific ensemble. And Ahmed particularly grounding all this madness as the scientist trying to bring some reality into the room. And you also do understand why the makers were looking at Fahad Fasil for this particular role. Visually, Digger is gorgeous. Anarito and Emmanuel Lubezki make it feel huge, theatrical and almost operatic. And yes, there are moments that will surprise you, shock you and possibly leave you thinking, what exactly did I just watch? But it never really stops entertaining you. And Tom Cruise? He completely lets go of the Tom Cruise we know. No Ethan Hunt, no running, no saving the world. Just a vain, ridiculous, deeply flawed man staring at the consequences of the world he helped create. Digger may be messy, excessive and occasionally confusing. But it is also exactly the kind of film that dares to be weird, political, funny and uncomfortable all at once. And like a character says in the film, the truth must be arrived at. The truth is, at a time when we seem to have forgotten how to laugh at ourselves, maybe that's what satire is supposed to do. Hold up a mirror and make sure we don't like what we see. But we did like what we saw in Digger, and so a strong 3.5 stars for this Tom Cruise film.
24: Before you officially fire me or kill me, there's something I have to brief you on.
5: I'm not going to kill you. You have people who do that for me. Bad joking. Sorta.
14: It's ridiculous.
25: And it's scary. It's funny. And it's stupid.
17: It's a lot of fun to watch.
18: I'm the one who's going to keep us all from sinking into chaos.
26: You're gonna save the world.
0: Verity is here, starring Dakota Johnson, Anne Hathaway, and Josh Hartnett in prominent roles. The psychological thriller follows a writer uncovering dark secrets while completing a novel. With haunting tension and twisted truths, the film promises an intense, unsettling experience, setting it apart from other Colleen Hoover adaptations. Take a look.
28: You must have questions.
29: Why can't your wife finish her book series?
30: A whisper turns into a warning, and now a story comes alive on screen.
28: This is Verity. Doctors don't think she'll ever walk or talk again.
30: Verity has finally unveiled its first teaser, leaving behind an unsettling trail of mystery and intrigue.
1: You're going to continue to endure.
30: Offering a chilling glimpse of Dakota Johnson, Anne Hathaway, and Josh Hartnett,

0: It sets the tone for a psychological erotic thriller that promises to linger. Meanwhile, Anne Hathaway's haunting warning about darkness ahead stands out, hinting at the sinister journey that unfolds.
1: She said, "You are a brilliant, undiscovered voice."
0: The film follows Lavin Ashley, played by Dakota Johnson, a struggling writer hired by Jeremy Crawford, portrayed by Josh Hartnett, to complete books for his injured wife, Verity.
1: "You're the only writer who can finish this last novel.
2: Her fans know her voice. They would know it's not her.
0: However, while staying at their home, Lavin uncovers dark secrets that make her question everything about Verity and her own safety.
3: "This is my confession. My autobiography. A writer's words should be honest and bloody and a little bit terrifying."
0: Directed by Michael Showalter, the film marks another collaboration with Anne Hathaway after The Idea of You.
4: "I met someone tonight. I feel a little inspired. This one's called Closer."

0: I didn't know my being happy would piss so many people off.
1: Did I not warn you? People hate happy women. We
2: all have. Interestingly, this isn't the first time Colleen Hoover's work captures attention on screen. It ends with Us already proved to be a major success, starring Blake Lively, Justin Baldoni, and Brandon Sklenner.
1: None of this is your fault. As hard as this choice is, we break the pattern. Or the pattern breaks us.
2: In fact, adaptations continue with Regretting You, featuring Alison Williams, McKenna Grace, Dave Franco, and Mason Thames.
1: My mom's trying to make it like my dad.
2: Further expanding Hoover's cinematic footprint.
3: Tell her the truth.
1: It would absolutely destroy her. Smiling feels wrong right now. Like it's too soon to be happy.
3: I'm not gonna let their betrayal dictate the rest of my life.
2: However, Verity stands apart with its darker tone and psychological depth. It doesn't just tell a story, it pulls audiences with a world where truth feels twisted and every revelation carries a chilling weight.
0: But know one thing, there is no light where we're going. Darkness ahead.
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in terms of position of Prime Minister Modi, that has to do with the war's ending and so on, I can say that he's one of those world leaders who, despite our very good and even friendly relations, personal good relations, constantly raises the question and asks the question about putting an end to the conflict in Ukraine. Each hour meeting, he raises this issue. He has an avid interest, and he has very good ideas aimed at finding mutually acceptable solutions. In that sense, naturally, Prime Minister takes a neutral position, but with an interest in the end of the conflict. I think it's my duty to say that directly. And we're thankful to Prime Minister for his ideas. I will not go into detail now. We're thankful for his desire to put an end to this conflict through peaceful means and as soon as possible.

0: are watching India Today.
1: Very good afternoon, viewers. Welcome back. You're watching India Today with me, Shriya Kundu, and we will be tracking all of the top stories for you this afternoon in this hour's bulletin. Let's begin with a glance at the headlines first. Probe intensifies in Fly Dubai mid-air hijack bid. Fly Dubai co-pilot has been identified as Hammam Al-Hammami. Israel is to join the UAE-led probe, says whoever sent the attacker will pay a very heavy price. UAE calls it an act of terror. Fly Dubai says it will support the probe officials. And the chorus grows for Fly Dubai pilot to be honored. Trump aide Laura Loomer calls on Trump to honor Captain Smith at the upcoming G20 summit in Miami. Shiv Sena MP Milind Deora writes to Prime Minister Modi asking him to consider Captain Smith for the prestigious Ashok Chakra, which is India's highest peacetime gallantry award. Congress appoints prominent Brahmin face Aradhana Mishra Mona as the new president of the Uttar Pradesh unit. Aradhana replaces Ajay Rai and marks a leadership change ahead of the 2027 assembly polls. Imran Masood appointed Uttar Pradesh Congress working president. Major rejig in Punjab Congress ahead of the polls. Pargat Singh appointed new Punjab Congress chief, replacing Amrinder Raja Waring. Punjab BJP says factional fight will explode in the coming days. Punjab Chief Minister Mann says Congress only has leaders aspiring to become the chief minister. And after DMK chief MK Stalin takes a jibe at TVK candidate Satyabhama, hits back, says DMK disrespects women and people will answer the DMK. TVK calls Stalin's remarks a new low in the political discourse. Four dead in a boiler blast at a pharmaceutical unit in Andhra's Tirupati. Chief Minister Chandrababu Naidu takes note, assures all help from the government. And from the world of sports, another glorious, proud moment for the country with gold glory for India against Pakistan in the Asian Games. Men in blue thrash Pakistan yet again in a thriller to win by 19 runs.

0: We're beginning the bulletin with focus on breaking news that's coming in. This is human rights bodies lens now over October 2nd Mumbai stir. The NHRC takes cognizance of minors in Mumbai stir and seeks probe into the alleged use of children as shield in the protest. NHRC issues notices over minors' participation in the stir. Mumbai police asked to probe children's role in the stir. NHRC, in fact, orders probe into images and videos of minors. The human body has now come out to write to the cops that file an FIR if cognizable offence has been found. Cops have been asked to examine the role of the stir organisers and what role did the minors play and whether they were used as shields by the protesters. NHRC seeks a forensic examination of the group chat records as well. Meti, X-Core, all been told to preserve the digital proof, and NHRC seeks action on online dissemination of children's images. Maharashtra government asked to ensure children's protection. NHRC also states children to get care and counselling if in fact required. After the entire probe details reveal whether minors were indeed present and what role did they play if they were present at the very October 2nd agitation protest. That did not take place inside the Shivaji Park finally because police had barricaded the entire area. They were not allowed to get in, but it continued and proceeded to, in fact, take place outside the park. NHRC sought action, taking reports, and they have said that they will be taking reports within a week's time. So that's the deadline that's been given to the cops to identify and to examine the role that the minors played. And the responsibility, they have said, the NHRC has said, will be fixed on basis of the probe, what is revealed in the probe. Now, Aishwarya Paliwal joining me on the broadcast with more details on the same. Aishwarya, very good afternoon to you. This is the latest in terms of probe that's been launched into the October 2nd stir in Mumbai. Now, it's the role of the minors that's come under scanner. And this shows there's been a clear contrast in the kind of protests that had taken place in Delhi back in July and this particular protest. That was a student-heavy protest. That was a protest led by minors. But this is a very different issue at hand, and which is why the minors' roles are being looked at with greater scrutiny.
1: Well, definitely, you know, this is something, Priya, that the NHRC has now taken, is now looking into. What they're actually looking into is the alleged use of minor children as a shield. They are looking at the ways in which the children allegedly were being used as a shield under the conspiracy during an illegal protest. So this is what the NHRC is looking at with regards to the protest, that this was an illegal protest. Also saying that, you know, if you look at Section 12 of the Protection of Human Rights Act 1993, then you will see that minor children cannot be used as a shield when there is a public rally. But that is something that has happened in the rally, the youth rally that took place in Mumbai yesterday. Also saying that this is a matter which is now being very closely looked at NHRC. So there is a possibility that the NHRC in days to come could actually take stern action against those who had organized these rallies in the state of Maharashtra.
0: Right, Aishwarya, thank you for bringing us those details. We'll keep a very close track of what the probe reveals. 1 week is the deadline that's been given by the body, that is the NHRC, to in fact go through all of the evidence available and identify minors and the role that they played and if they were used as shields, and then further action shall be taken in this entire matter. Next, our focus shifts to the story that still is one of the biggest one that we're tracking, which is the Fly Dubai horror incident that took place mid-air. Now, as the probe has only intensified, UAE has come out to only reveal more about what they are learning and also issue warnings at the same time, because they are the ones who are leading this entire probe at this given point of time amid the probe over the details of the Omani co-pilot. It's been called a terror attack now. The UAE president advisors, big warning message has come in where they say the region's fight against extremism is not yet over. They have to say that the region's extremism struggle still persists The latest terror operation is a new warning to all, and that everybody must confront hate in all forms and ways. This is what we are learning at this given point. The UAE presidential advisor, Gargash, says latest terrorist attack is but only a new warning that the region's fight against extremism is still underway. It's far from over. Because this region, viewers, is one that's seen extremism in some of the most intensified ways, in some of the most intensified incidents that have come out. This just goes on to add to that list of incidents that have taken place in the past. Now, with such extremism persisting and justifying terrorism through hate speech is a part of that danger, not on its margins, especially in this digital era, in this time of digital era. The latest terrorist operation is a new warning that the confrontation against extremism has clearly not ended. Now, we have Ashraf Wani joining us on the broadcast with more details on the same. Ashraf, this is the message that's coming in from the UAE presidential advisor that the fight against extremism is clearly not over. Instead, this brings in a new warning at this point. How are we looking at it? Okay, we have that connection. We will have that connection reworked. But yes, viewers, this is the latest that we are, in fact, bringing to you. And it's very crucial that we understand what has happened here, the entirety of the incident and what the probe details have been revealing, because that is what indeed brings to light the entire incident at this given point of time. Let's tell you what all the probe has ended up summing up so far. Of course, we're still awaiting details from inside the cockpit. But right now, the probe has been intensifying with chilling details emerging into the case. UAE has confirmed that the Omani co-pilot used the cockpit crash axe, which is what had been anticipated and in fact announced by the Israeli Prime Minister first, and tried to take control of the plane using that. Most importantly, UAE has confirmed that the Fly Dubai incident was a terror attack bid. It's been confirmed that it was a terror attack. Reportedly, Omani co-pilot has been identified as Hammam al-Hammami, and he's currently in UAE custody. Now, Israeli officials are expected to grill al-Hammami as well. However, since the plane had entered Saudi territory when they did finally land, they are the ones who have taken the lead in the investigation. Israel shall be a part of it. According to a Wall Street Journal report, al-Hammami held extremist views and was banned from flying by Oman Air. But disturbingly, Fly Dubai rehired him despite the ban and was even allowed to fly on sensitive routes like UAE and Israel. A shocking US media report reveals that al-Hammami's LinkedIn featured featured, in fact, several figures from the Al-Qaeda, and that his Instagram account was deleted on the very day of the flight. Israeli Prime Minister Benjamin Netanyahu has alleged that the Omani co-pilot had undergone Islamist radicalization and wanted to crash the aircraft with passengers on board. So these are the details that have come in. In fact, India Today spoke with Israeli correspondent to do a deep dive into the Fly Dubai hijack incident. Let's listen in to what's been said so far.
2: Mr. Israel, do you think that there was a big security lapse also on the part of Israel? Because since you also mentioned about the agreement between Israel and the countries, since the co-pilot was an Omani national, there's no second nationality that he had. How was an Omani pilot allowed to fly a plane that was heading towards Israel when Oman is not one of the friendly countries, not one of the countries with which Israel is having diplomatic ties?
3: Yes, I would say no doubt. Yes, it is the responsibility of the airline to abide by the regulations and by the agreements they have signed with Israel. Nonetheless, that does not excuse Israel for not double-checking all those pilots, the lists of pilots and passengers that are traveling to Israel on each of these flights. And a red alert should have been raised when this pilot boarded the plane. It also raises many questions as to how many previous cases were there been of such pilots with other nationalities that were flying planes to Israel without Israeli authorities noticing this? And also, I would say that the Israeli authorities are examining right now whether he was actually planted in this airline by one of these extremist forces that he was aligned with. And I would mention another very chilling detail, and that is the fact that according to CNN, on his LinkedIn profile, a few hours after that attack, two posts were posted on his profile. One of them, a video of a cockpit in Dubai following Israeli aircraft El Al and Arkia, and also a video of Ayman al-Zuhari with a connection to Al-Qaeda. So you have all those very, very mysterious and alarming signs. It's unclear whether he posted these posts in advance or someone else posted them on his behalf. But there you have that connection of his radical Islamist views that he gained in Syria, according to multiple reports. The fact that he was already barred from flying planes while living in Oman, and then these videos of him tracking apparently Israeli aircraft and his connection to Al-Qaeda.
2: There are more details that have emerged that how he was barred from flying by Oman Air because of his extremist views. And despite that, he was hired by Fly Dubai.
3: Yes, exactly. Exactly so. And I think this is the main goal of the investigation right now. It's pretty clear who he was, what were his Islamist views, and how he was perhaps a ticking bomb and how he was allowed to board this plane. But beyond that, both Israeli and Emirati officials will be looking now to find out what sort of connections did he have, whether with radical jihadist groups or with Iran, for example, in planning this attack, or was he completely a lone wolf in this incident? It's very unusual for the UAE to overlook such a clear history of this person, that I would say not only that in his belongings radical materials were found, it is also clear from initial investigation that he actually posted and also spoke about very radical views towards Israel. That so you had all the alerts, all the warning signs right there, and someone either at the airline or with other authorities ignored them. It's also unclear what sort of information did the Omani provide to Fly Dubai and to the UAE regarding the history of this pilot, whether there was any initial warning, whether anyone at the airline had any knowledge of his history.
0: On that note, viewers, we have more news coming in. This is from West Bengal next, wherein a cattle theft suspicion turns fatal in West Bengal's Nathigara, where two killed in mob attack over the alleged cattle theft. The pickup van set ablaze. Driver, in fact, beaten to death mercilessly. The pickup driver, Shahid Akhtar, killed in a mob attack. Very disturbing visuals that have emerged from the incident. Shahid Akhtar killed with a stone during the mob attack. Second victim, Shahid Mohammed, also dies during treatment. The mob chases the four men after alleged cattle theft. Four men beaten after being chased by the mob in Bagdogra. One of the four men takes shelter at a police station. Three injured men shifted to North Bengal Medical College. Victims from Haryana, pickup driver from West Bengal's Chopra. Violence spreads from Nathigara to Bagdogra, Panighata at this given point. These are the regions that continue to be facing tensions because of this entire incident that's come about. Cops have launched a probe to understand whether the victims were cattle thieves at all or not, because that will, at the end of the day, decide the charges on either sides that the culprits will be facing. Probe underway into the entire incident. That's what the cops have come out to say. Two have lost their lives after the mob violence over the cattle theft suspicion. This is the incident that's now coming in from West Bengal. And we have a reaction that's come in. First, let's listen in before we proceed with more details and discussion on the same.
4: Pura mamla hai, bahut early morning mein, aaj ek jagah hai wahan par, jagah ka naam hai Tarabari, Matikara PS mein aata hai. 5 individual ka local log pakda hai, gaya chori ke aarop mein. और वहाँ 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
0: On that note, Anupam Mishra joining us on the broadcast with more details on this. Anupam, just quickly, if you could tell us what you're learning about the incident, what happened here, and these four who have been beaten up mercilessly by the mob there.
6: Well, you know, the incident happened yesterday from midnight to wee hours in the morning. At Siliguri,
7: near Matigada area, and few people who have arrived in this village with a pickup van and a small four-wheeler have been surrounded by villagers, and villagers have alleged that for the past few months there has been a incident of cattle theft, and on the suspicion of that they have surrounded these people, and these people, when they tried to fled, the pickup van was torn, and these five persons have been beaten mercilessly. Out of these five persons, two have died, one died at the spot and another one died at the hospital. Another three injured persons have been admitted in the hospital.

0: in this case.
1: Right, Anupam. Thank you for bringing us all of those details. We'll keep a track of the probe that's been launched. Viewers, breaking news coming in right now, however. Let's shift our focus quickly. Now, this is news coming in from Delhi itself. Massive protest by the student wing, ISA, in Delhi. What we are learning, this is the All India Students Association that we're speaking of. A huge number of these members from the ISA have gathered at Jantar Mantar. Even today, cops, protesters have already seen a round of clash at Jantar Mantar as we speak. Remember, yesterday itself, there were thousands who had, in fact, come in and gathered at Jantar Mantar for the protest that had been called against the entire SIR Rao, the CEC, Yanesh Kumar, demanding his resignation. But the police had not given permission for the protest, which is why, since early morning, when the protesters started gathering here, they were being detained in groups from the very area. And present amongst them were several of these left groups, several of these student association groups, political parties. Some political leaders were also detained from the very spot. Now, ISA National President Neha Bora was there along with activist Yogendra Yadav yesterday itself at Jantar Mantar. Both of them had been detained from the very protest site. Today, we see the ISA members are back at the very location in Jantar Mantar, continuing with their protests. Now, we'll have to keep a close watch to see how things do unfold from here. The protest still continues to be on the same issue, which is the CEC ouster that we have seen. That's what the protest had been called for in the first place yesterday. Two legs of a protest that unfolded in two different cities. One that was led by the CJP in Mumbai. Even that saw enough police action, clash between the protesters and police action, with detentions taking place. But Delhi at Jantar Mantar, there were several roads that had been blocked. We'd seen several, 11 of the metro stations to be specific, that had been shut down to ensure that people don't gather at the Jantar Mantar, since permit had not been given by the police authorities. But we did see protesters gather in numbers yesterday, and that's when rounds of these clashes started taking place with the police authorities. Police, CRPF, RAF, all of them had been deployed on the ground, and detentions started taking place rampantly today. Again, we do see since afternoon, in fact, a little while back itself, is when these protesters started gathering at Jantar Mantar yet again. And the protests are back in place. We'll have to keep a watch. And this is despite heavy barricading. In fact, yesterday there were several instances that we could see being caught on camera where these protesters had started breaching the barricades. A lot of those barricades were moved, some upturned. And the protesters just kept moving toward Jantar Mantar despite the restrictions that had been imposed. And that's when the police started to, in fact, also push back from their end, despite guidelines having been issued to show restraint. Viewers, we can already see clashes beginning at this given point at Jantar Mantar. Students have been asked to clear out, but since they have refused to do the same, we do see police action. This is live visuals coming in from Jantar Mantar as we speak. ISA students that have, in fact, gathered, leading the protests right here in the heart of the national capital. We do see yet another round of these detentions beginning to take place. Several of these buses that have been lined up by the authorities to pick up the students in detention from the very site. And we do see for the day the police action having begun already as we speak. Remember, ISA yesterday was at the spot. Their president, Neha Bora, who was also leading the protest, she was in fact on a hunger strike when the July protests against the education minister were taking place at Jantar Mantar. This time she's back at the protest site. These are clashes that have started erupting at Jantar Mantar at this given point as we speak. We will be leaving you with these very visuals toward the end of the bulletin right here, and keep a constant track of things developing at Jantar Mantar as the day progresses.
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2: 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His own wife accused of killing his father. Subrat, the son, is someone who for nearly 3 weeks had been standing outside the center of the murder investigation. And now, according to the Kanpur police, he is at its center. The confession came after days of questioning, changing statements, call records, CCTV analysis and a police theory that had already sent Shalu to jail. And then came the reversal. The woman initially accused of masterminding the murder has now been released and the son has been arrested.
3: Abhi to میں بالکل اسٹیٹ آف مائنڈ بھی نہیں ہوں, بٹ بہت خوشی ہے مجھے کہ میں اپنے پریوار اور اپنے بچے سے ملنے جا رہی ہوں. سب سے زیادہ مجھے اپنے بچے سے اس سمے ملنے کی آوشیکتا ہو رہی ہے. مجھے بالکل بھی 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
2: ہیلو اینڈ ویلکم ٹو پوسٹ مارٹم, where we put the spotlight on crimes that shock us yet make us want to know more and more. To understand how the investigation traveled from Shalu to Subrat, we have to go back to the night of September 5th. Vineet Manocha was a pharmaceutical trader in Kanpur. On the night of September 5th, he was at his home in the Ratan Orbit apartment complex. His son, Subrat, daughter-in-law Shalu and their 6-year-old child left the house that night to attend a party. Now, according to the police timeline, they left at around 9 p.m. About 45 minutes later, at approximately 9:46 p.m., two men entered Vineet Manocha's home. They were not strangers to the family. One of them was Vishal Gautam, a former employee. Police say Vishal knew the house and its layout. He allegedly had access to a duplicate key as well. The second man was Raj Kishore. The two allegedly entered and waited. Then at around 10:58 p.m., Vineet returned home. The men were already inside. Police say the original plan was to make this death look natural. But the plan changed when Vineet encountered the intruders. An attack followed and Vineet was stabbed and the men fled. This turned the whole plan on its head. As Subrat himself says, he wanted to stage the murder to look like a natural death.
1: مجھے پتا جی کو مروانے کا کیول اتنا پچھتاوا ہے کہ جو گود کے ان کو مار دیا گیا. میں ویسے نہیں چاہتا لیکن میں چاہتا تھا کہ وہ مرے.
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2: Thinking that his plan was working, he was busy creating an alibi. At the time of the murder, Subrat and Shalu were at Cosmosin Lounge. The party would later become one of the most scrutinized pieces of the timeline. The manager told India Today that the couple appeared normal. They ate, they danced, they spent time with the other guests. There was, according to the manager, no obvious sign of distress. The party continued into the night till about 3 a.m. When they returned home, they discovered Vineet Manocha's body. He had been brutally stabbed multiple times and his throat was reportedly slit. Subrat and Shalu had returned home to a crime scene. They called the police and that's how the investigation began. Initially, the case looked like a murder carried out by outsiders. A businessman had been killed inside his own home. Cash and valuables were reportedly not missing. There was no obvious robbery motive. Then investigators began examining the CCTV footage around the apartment, and two men appeared. They had entered the premises around the time Subrat and Shalu had left for the party. One of them was eventually identified as Vishal Gautam, a former employee of Vineet. That was the first major break. The investigation had a possible route into the house. A known person, a second accused, and a question: who had sent them? Police traced Vishal and Raj Kishore. They were eventually arrested after a police encounter. Both sustained bullet injuries to their legs, according to police reports. And during interrogation came the first version of the conspiracy. The police said Vishal and Raj Kishore pointed towards Shalu, the wife. The allegation was explosive. Shalu had allegedly hired them to kill her father-in-law. According to the initial police theory, the alleged deal was worth 6 lakh rupees. That changed the entire direction of the police investigation. The grieving daughter-in-law was no longer simply a family member caught in a tragedy. She was now an accused. Shalu was arrested. The early reports described a striking contrast. After Vineet's death, she had been seen crying inconsolably. Now police alleged that she had planned the killing. The proposed motive was also beginning to emerge. Police said Vineet exercised strict control over the family spending and monitored activities through CCTV cameras installed at home. There were allegations of restrictions on money and movement. Investigators suspected resentment had built up. Then came the alleged 6 lakh contract, and suddenly the case appeared to have a neat, clear answer. A family dispute, a former employee, and a contract killing. Two men inside the house and a daughter-in-law allegedly behind it. But there was a problem. The evidence was not finished speaking. Investigators began examining Shalu's communications with Vishal. Now, India Today reported that the two had exchanged calls, messages and WhatsApp calls 309 times between May 1st and the day of the murder. Later, the number changed. Then investigators found something even more intriguing. 49 messages had been deleted. Police tried to recover them. What was in those messages? When had the alleged conspiracy begun? Was there a discussion about the murder? Or were the contacts unrelated to the killing? At that stage, the answers were not clear. But the digital trail had opened another door. And then investigators began looking more closely at someone else. Subrat, the son. Vishal was supposed to be connected to Shalu, the wife. That was the initial theory. But call records produced a totally different question. Police found around 258 calls between Vishal and Subrat. And there was another detail. Vishal had obtained a new SIM card on September 3rd. That is 2 days before the murder. Now, the police said 5 calls from that number went only to Subrat. If Shalu was the alleged mastermind, investigators now had to ask, why was the killer communicating repeatedly with her husband? It was one of the first signs that the original theory might not hold. Then investigators found another anomaly. The CCTV system at Subrat's house had reportedly been out of service since July 22nd. Police began examining whether that was simply a technical failure or something more deliberate. They had not initially established that it was intentionally switched off. But the timing made it relevant. The cameras had stopped working weeks before Vineet's murder. And now the police were reconstructing the movements of the family, the alleged attackers, and the people communicating with them. Every single gap mattered, as it gave investigators a reason to ask more questions. Now, Shalu eventually identified Vishal when shown the image again. And the investigation continued to compare every statement with electronic evidence. The police were no longer simply asking, did Shalu hire the killers? They were asking, who was actually directing Vishal? That question would become the turning point, because the man who appeared to be outside the conspiracy was communicating with the alleged killer more than anyone else. And the person initially placed at the center of the conspiracy as the accused, Shalu, was about to become the person police were trying to clear. At this stage, there was still no confession from Subrat. There was only a growing pile of contradictions. The calls, the new SIM, the inactive CCTV, the movements, the conflicting identification and a murder plan that appeared to have been designed to point in one direction, Shalu. But investigators were beginning to look somewhere else, inside the son's life. And what they found there would provide the next major piece of puzzle. Now, the case against Shalu begins to unravel as the police shifts focus to another detail. The first theory was straightforward. Shalu wanted Vineet dead. Vishal was the former employee who knew the house. Raj Kishore was his associate. Money was allegedly promised. The two men entered while the family was away, and Vineet was killed. Eventually, Shalu was arrested. But then the numbers arrived. 258 calls. That was the approximate number of calls police were examining between Vishal and Subrat. The communication between Vishal and Shalu was far lower in the police's later reconstruction. And 5 calls from a newly purchased SIM had gone only to Subrat. The investigation was beginning to move, not because someone had confessed, because the evidence was refusing to stay in one place. Vishal Gautam had worked for the Minocha family for many years. He had worked at Vineet's residence for around 12 to 13 years. He knew the layout. He knew the family's routine. And police said he had access to a duplicate key. That made him an obvious suspect once CCTV showed him entering the apartment. But it also meant investigators had to answer a more important question. Who gave him the opportunity to get inside? Initially, Vishal pointed towards Shalu. He claimed she had asked him to kill Vineet. He allegedly said she had even offered 6 lakh rupees, and he claimed that she had provided access to the house. Now, those statements formed the backbone of the early case. But later, police would tell the court that this account was false. They now say Subrat had instructed Vishal to blame Shalu. That is the moment the case changes character, because the allegation is no longer simply that someone committed murder. It is that the murder investigation itself was deliberately steered towards the wrong person. One of the strongest examples was the apartment's visitor register. A security guard had said that Shalu arranged for Vishal to enter the complex under the name Shubham. That initially looked like evidence against her. Why would she help a former employee enter secretly? But police later gave the court a different explanation. They said Subrat had asked Shalu to make the entry under a false name. The reason, according to investigators, Vineet disliked Vishal. Subrat allegedly told Shalu that Vishal was coming to bring some stuff. So she helped arrange the entry without knowing the larger plan. according to the revised police theory. Now, a detail that initially appeared incriminating was now being interpreted in the opposite direction. The question became, was Shalu hiding Vishal's presence or had she been manipulated into helping him enter? Then came the house key. Vishal had earlier claimed that Shalu had given him the key. That made the allegation again even stronger. But police later said that the key trail pointed somewhere else. According to investigators, Subrat arranged for a duplicate key to be made in Kanpur's Gumti No. 5 area. The new SIM became another crucial piece. Vishal had obtained it shortly before the murder. Police found that calls from that number went only to Subrat. Investigators later said Subrat gave the number to Shalu and told Vishal to call her on it. That detail is important because it potentially explains why Shalu's number appeared in the communication trail without establishing that she knew what was being planned. Again, the same piece of evidence could initially look like a link to a conspiracy. But investigators were now asking whether that link had been deliberately created by someone else. But another question was, what about the 309 contacts? The earlier investigation had found 309 contacts between Shalu and Vishal. Now, that looked suspicious. But contact frequency by itself does not establish the content of that conversation. That is why the deleted messages had become important. Police found 49 deleted messages and tried to recover them. The purpose was simple, to find out what was actually being discussed. This distinction became increasingly important as the case shifted, because the prosecution theory against Shalu was being tested against digital evidence. And the digital evidence was pointing investigators towards Subrat, the husband. Then came Subrat's finances. Police began examining his debt and his spendings. The reports describe significant financial pressure on Subrat. His liabilities had risen to more than 40 lakh rupees. Subrat was under substantial financial pressure. He was apparently receiving around 40,000 rupees a month from his father, while his monthly bank installments were only around rupees 55,000. Investigators also examined allegations of gambling and IPL betting. There was another family dispute. Police sources told India Today that Vineet had reprimanded Subrat after allegedly discovering that he had sold office items without informing him and kept the proceeds. That confrontation reportedly took place on June 12th. So the investigation now had a possible motive that did not depend on Shalu, money, debt, a strained father-son relationship, and the possibility of losing control over family wealth. There was another complication. Subrat claims his father was fond of women and had a roving eye. Subrat allegedly feared that his father might transfer his property to one of the women with whom he had relationships. Vineet's registered 2022 will divided his properties among his wife Punita, Subrat and daughter Shubhani. So the inheritance angle is not as simple as kill the father and inherit everything. There was already a will, and Subrat's own explanation involved more than money. He spoke about his father's relationship with other women and the effect he claimed that it had on the family. Police are examining those claims alongside the financial evidence.
1: Lady ke sath rehna, lekin wo bade khuleam karta tha, bade casual the ki hum karte hain, usse to hum matlab nahi hai.
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2: According to Subrat's later police statement, the murder was not conceived in a single evening. He allegedly said he had been planning it for 3 to 4 months. He also told police that Vishal had suggested several methods. One was to stage a road accident. Another was to make the death look like a natural medical event. Those plans were allegedly rejected because they could create suspicion. The eventual idea was different. Get Vishal inside the house, wait until Vineet was asleep, make the death then look natural, and leave. But Vineet returned home while the attackers were there and he saw them, and the plan collapsed into a violent confrontation. Vishal's later statement gave investigators another detail. He claimed Subrat called him around 6 times on the day of the murder. Police are examining those calls alongside the larger call record. Now, the significance is not simply the number, it is the timing. Because if the murder was already planned, communication on the day itself becomes potentially crucial. And if Shalu was supposedly the person directing the killers, why was the man later identified as the mastermind, her husband, communicating so frequently with the alleged hitman? Eventually, police brought the 3 central figures into the same investigation. Subrat, Shalu and Vishal. They were questioned about the murder and their communications. According to police, Subrat initially continued to blame Shalu. But the investigators kept confronting him with the evidence. The calls, the movement, the SIM, the key, the CCTV, and Vishal's changing statement. Then, according to the police, Subrat realized that his arrest was becoming likely. And then the story changed. He took responsibility. The man who had spent days pointing towards his wife was now allegedly admitting that he had planned his father's murder, and he was saying something else. Shalu, the wife, knew nothing. That was not the end of the investigation. It was the beginning of the final reversal. Because now police had to test a confession against everything they had already collected. And they had to explain how the woman they had arrested as the alleged mastermind had become the person they were now trying to get out of jail. The woman who had spent 21 days in jail was now being described by the police as someone who had been drawn into the conspiracy without knowing its purpose. The man who had initially helped investigators look towards her was now under arrest himself. But police could not simply rely on a confession. They had to go back through the evidence. And that is where the final pieces come together. According to Subrat's police confession, the plan had been developing for several months. He allegedly discussed it with Vishal. Vishal had worked for the family and knew the house. Subrat offered him money. Police later put the figure at around 6 lakh rupees. Subrat allegedly provided Vishal with information about family's movement on the day and the layout of the house. He also allegedly gave him key. The key is one of the most important details because it directly challenges the original case against Shalu. Now, the investigators returned to the apartment register as Vishal could not simply walk into the building under his own name. Vineet knew him, so according to police, Subrat used another route. Shalu was asked to arrange an entry under the name Shubha. The police theory is that this was another layer of the trap. Shalu's own actions would later appear suspicious. But according to investigators, the person who created the circumstances was Subrat, the husband. And then there was the phone. Vishal had bought a new SIM on September 3rd, 2 days before the murder, and 5 calls from that number went only to Subrat. Police later said Subrat gave the number to Shalu and told Vishal to contact her on it. Now, that detail matters because it explains how investigators initially found a communication trail between Shalu and Vishal. So the contact was real. The question was what it meant. Was Shalu secretly coordinating a murder? Or was someone else using her phone as part of a plan to make her look guilty? The police now say it was the second. The biggest numerical clue was the call record. Police were examining around 258 calls between Subrat and Vishal. And by comparison, the police later says that Vishal-Shalu communication was 28 calls only in that period under scrutiny. So the number was revised. Those numbers did not prove a conspiracy, but they changed the direction of the investigation. Then came an intensely personal moment in the investigation. Police brought husband and wife face to face. Shalu broke down. According to reports, she cried for around 20 minutes. Subrat spoke very little. At one point, he turned his face away. Shalu maintained that she had no idea who had killed Vineet. She denied involvement, and Subrat, according to police, now maintained that she was innocent of the murder plan. The police then went back to court. They presented four key points, challenging the evidence that had originally linked Shalu to the murder. The alleged false statement by Vishal, the apartment entry under the name Shubham, the duplicate key and the new number and call trail. Police told the court that Vishal's earlier allegation against Shalu had been false and had allegedly been made at Subrat's direction. Shalu was subsequently released on a personal bond of 50,000 rupees after the court found no independent, credible evidence linking her to the alleged conspiracy. Now, police have not formally declared the investigation closed against her, but the direction has changed dramatically. Subrat was arrested on September 23rd. He now faces allegations of involvement in his father's murder conspiracy. Well, that's all we have for you in Postmortem today. It's time for a short break now. Keep watching India Today.

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1: Very good afternoon, viewers. Welcome back. You're watching India Today with me, Sriya Kundu, and we are following up on all of the top stories throughout the afternoon right here in this hour's bulletin. Now let's begin with our eyes first on the headlines. Probe intensifies in the Fly Dubai mid-air hijack bid, with Fly Dubai co-pilot having been identified now as Hammam al-Hammami. Israel is to join the UAE-led probe, says whoever sent the attacker will pay a very heavy price. UAE, on their part, calls it an act of terror and says Fly Dubai says it will be supporting the probe officials. The chorus grows for Fly Dubai pilot to be honored. Trump aide Laura Loomer calls on Trump to honor Captain Smith at the upcoming G20 summit that will take place in Miami. Shiv Sena MP Milind Deora also writes to Prime Minister Modi asking him to consider Captain Smith for the prestigious Ashok Chakra, which is India's highest peacetime gallantry award. Trouble mounts for CJP in Mumbai. Human rights body NHRC issues a notice for Maharashtra police over the alleged use of minors in the protest. Notice also refers to CJP's Ajinkya Saurav Das and Abhijit Dipke's material on protest plan. Student wing AISA protests in Delhi's Jantar Mantar. Cops protesters clapped during the very protest with cops barricade Jantar Mantar to prevent further escalations in the protest, but the barricades have already been breached. After DMK chief MK Stalin takes a jibe at the TVK candidate, Satyabhama hits back, says DMK disrespects women. People will answer DMK. TVK calls Stalin's remarks a new low in political discourse. For India against Pakistan in the Asian Games. Men in blue thrashed Pakistan yet again in a thriller to win by 19 runs. Another proud moment for the country at the Asian. Now we're beginning with breaking news right at the top. This is with regards to the protests that we were referring to earlier. Today, the situation has been intensifying and high drama has ensued at Jantar Mantar as we speak. This is the day two of the protests currently, or in fact the clashes, because the protest permission has not been given. So it's just clashes that we see only intensifying with each passing hour for day two at Jantar Mantar. It's opposition versus Ganesh Kumar, the row, SIR row, that's currently underway and over which the entirety of the high drama that's unfolded, with left student wing defying the police orders, protesters breaching barricades. Some of them could be seen thrown at this point amid the very clashes, and in the process some of the members of those left-wing groups being detained already. As you can see, these are buses yet again for the second day that has, in fact, the students that have been picked up from the very protest side, protesters that have been picked up, not just students here, but this time it's a mixed bag that we see out there protesting against the CEC, demanding his resignation. Now, yesterday we'd already seen the All India Students Association, AISA, the president of which, Neha Bora, who was already, in fact, detained from the entire protest side, along with activists like Yogendra there itself. But at this given point, what we do see is the second day of the same being replayed. And Neha Bora could be seen in one of the visuals just a little while back in a heated exchange with the police. And we see protesters have been detained for day two High drama unfolding at the very protest site. Remember, permission for the protest has not been given, which is why such heavy police presence at Jantar Mantar since yesterday, because October 2nd is when all of the opposition parties had called for the protests to begin against the SIR Rao. That's the strategy that they had gone ahead with. The CJP leading the protests in Mumbai, opposition parties leading the protests in Delhi. And there's a call for a protest by the CJP at Jantar Mantar on October 10th. That is the next day that they have, in fact, announced for a protest in the national capital. We have Anmol Bali right now joining us on the broadcast with more details. Anmol, very good afternoon to you, firstly. What seems to be the situation at the ground? Who all have been detained? Who all were present? Any political figures that you could spot at the protest site? What's happening?
2: I'm here at the Jantar Mantar near the Kerala House, where we have seen that few minutes ago Neha Bora and various other left parties leaders, those who were trying to march towards the Jantar Mantar, were detained by the Delhi police, because from yesterday we have seen that left parties and people from civil society have given a call for the Jantar Mantar march, and where we have seen yesterday also the Delhi police has deployed heavy paramilitary forces to stop the left party workers and, activists, those who are trying to march towards the Jantar Mantar against Election Commission. They are demanding resignation of Chief Election Commissioner Ganesh Kumar. But on the other hand, here I'll show you in the visual that how heavy deployment of paramilitary forces has been done here by the Delhi police and the administration. But on the other hand, I'll also show you that whole area has been barricaded from Ashok Road to Jantar Mantar. All the roads leading to Jantar Mantar has been barricaded by the Delhi police, where we are seeing that heavy deployment of paramilitary forces, Delhi police personnel with anti-riot gear, and clearly we have seen that in visuals that how students, those who are trying to march towards the Jantar Mantar, were detained by the Delhi police. And yesterday also we have seen on 2nd of October on the Gandhi Jayanti that various organizations have given call, and today also ISA, a left party student organization, has given call for the 1 p.m. But later we have seen that they have reached here around 3:30 p.m. But now they have all now all the leaders from the left party, Neha Bora, their president, they're all being detained by the Delhi police. And clearly you can see the security situation has been beefed up here at the Jantar Mantar.
1: Absolutely, Anmol. That's what we are keeping a very close watch at. The second day of such high drama unfolding at Jantar Mantar, and we'll keep a very close tab on how things unfold as the afternoon progresses. And at this point, these are the updates coming in from the heart of the city, which is yet again witnessing such high voltage protests and police action following up on the same. Shifting focus now, Ministry of External Affairs gives update on the health condition of Captain Smith Mutter, wherein we say government confirms that the Indian pilot remains in excellent medical care and is recovering well. And I think we saw a glimpse of that yesterday itself when we got to see that interaction between the captain and the Prime Minister, who had called him up and wished him a speedy recovery, as well as, in fact, expressed gratitude on behalf of not just all Indians, but at this given point, the entirety of the world, for averting such a major disaster and a catastrophe that that flight was headed toward. So yes, he is. What we are now learning is that he's recovering very well. And even he said this yesterday while talking to the Prime Minister, that he's been taken care of. He's been looked after, all of his conditions constantly being under tab. Remember earlier, he was at the Tabuk City Hospital from there, because that's where the flight had initially landed after being diverted from its route toward Tel Aviv to Tabuk in Saudi. And then he was, in fact, shifted to another hospital for further medical treatment in Abu Dhabi. Right now, he is in Abu Dhabi and he's being treated. All of the medical staff there catering to all of his needs, and we are all hoping that he will be regaining good health and strength in no time as we speak. On that note, viewers, we are shifting focus to what exactly has been happening in the aftermath of this very horror story that played out mid-air. Captain Smith has been appreciated, and he's been in fact, thanked by not just India, but everybody across the world at this given point. So let's take you through some of those updates right now. From a terrifying mid-air attack to showing extraordinary courage, that is the story of a real-life superhero, Captain Smith Mutcher, who stopped his co-pilot from crashing a Fly Dubai FZ1073 flight and helped save more than 170 lives. And more voices are now calling for the Fly Dubai pilot to be deservedly honoured. Indian Air Force Chief AP Singh has commended Captain Mutcher's bravery and stated that the nation is proud of him. Bollywood legend Shah Rukh Khan has also heaped praises on Captain Mutcher and lauded his courage and sense of duty. He's noted that Captain Smith had stated in the face of adversity, and he in fact ended up going ahead to save that many lives with his courage and presence of mind. In an exclusive conversation with India Today, Trump aide Laura Loomer has also called on her President Trump, that is, to honour the captain at the upcoming G20 summit in Miami. Meanwhile, again, back at home, Shiv Sena MP Milind Deora has sent a letter to Prime Minister requesting him to consider Captain Smith for the prestigious Ashok Chakra, which is India's highest peacetime gallantry award. So praises, appreciation, gratitude, all of it. And of course, at the end of the day, prayers, billions of prayers coming in for Captain Smith for his speedy recovery and to, in fact, honour him as he rightfully deserves with the bravado he displayed.
3: Well, this Indian pilot, his name is Pilot Smith, he's a hero. And what's incredible about this story is it just goes to show you the importance of the Israel-India-U.S. alliance. And you really get to see that in the way that this pilot has been showered with so much praise, not just from President Trump and the American people, but also from Prime Minister Bibi Netanyahu and the Israeli people. I see that the President of Israel has now pledged to honor, right? They want to honor this Indian pilot. And it just also goes to show you, I mean, we also have to address the elephant in the room. We have to talk about the fact that each of these pilots on the plane did exactly what their religion taught them to do. The Hindu rushed to save the lives of the passengers on board, most of whom were Israeli Jews, right? Even while he was on the floor in the cockpit, bleeding, almost dying, according to eyewitnesses who had to rush the cockpit. And then, of course, you have this Omani Muslim jihadi pilot, co-pilot, whatever they want to call him. But once again, it's a big juxtaposition between, you know, the violent ideology of Islam and the peaceful ideology of Hinduism. And it just shows the pro-life mentality of Israelis and Hindu Indians.
4: You know, President Trump called him a hero. You know,
3: yes,
4: a brave hero. We talked about, and you talked about, that he'd be given some kind of an award by the Israeli prime minister. Would you ask President Trump to do the same for him?
3: I think that President Trump should do the same. Yeah, absolutely. It'd be really great at the G20 summit in Miami, which is coming up soon, if these heroes who were involved in restraining this jihadi pilot could all be invited to the G20 summit, including the Israeli plumber and the Israeli dentist and the Indian pilot.
1: Now, going back to that conversation that we were referring to earlier, Prime Minister Modi spoke to Captain Smith, who's being hailed as a hero worldwide. It was a heartwarming conversation, an emotional one at that, and a moment that everybody had been waiting for, just to get a glimpse of how he's doing now post the attack after he's been under medical treatment. Let's listen in to that conversation.
5: Smith, namaste.
6: Namaste, sir.
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0: You are watching India Today.

0: How many of us have witnessed a man flashing us?
1: All of us.
0: It's how many of us have witnessed a man making obscene gestures at us?
1: All of us.
0: How many of us here have been felt up in a public space?
1: All of us.
0: How many of us have borderline been sexually assaulted? That's 100% count. How many of us usually never speak about it?

0: Cold water right after a workout can trigger a heart attack.
1: It can. Again, for the same reasons. Stress.
0: A normal ECG means your heart is fine.
1: Oh, no. Absolutely. Trash it.
0: Heart attacks always come with chest pain.
1: Trash it.
0: Coconut oil is bad for your heart.
1: Yes. True.
0: Young people don't need heart checkups.
1: Ah, trash it.
0: Silent heart attacks are painless, so less dangerous.
1: Trash it.
0: More dangerous?
1: It can be very dangerous.
0: If you can run a marathon, your heart is healthy.
1: Not necessarily. Trash it.
0: Stress alone can trigger a heart attack.
1: Yes, can.
0: Cracking knuckles and eating eggs raises cholesterol.
1: Yellow effects absolutely can raise cholesterol.
0: But cracking knuckles?
1: You mean this one?
0: Yeah.
1: All right. Yeah. It'll crack your bones far more than your heart.
0: Once on BP medication, you don't really need to check it regularly.
1: Oh, no, no. The uncontrolled blood pressure is there. 50% people have it. It's dangerous. Check it regularly.

0: Mission to transformation where Telangana is concerned. 10 years in governance, now watching 2.5 years in the opposition. K.T. Rama Rao, welcome. Thank you for coming to Kochi and taking the time out, sir. But I'd like to begin with what now is a hot button topic. Not very far off, but not very far off. In Delhi, there is an all-party meet which is taking place, deliberating on what a united opposition, which you're not a part of, has to do at the back of what is a damning report in the Indian Express, where the workings of the Election Commission is concerned. What is your party's stand where the CEC, the report that has come out, the allegations which now a majority of the opposition parties are making? The Congress yesterday has asked the CEC to step down. Not just that, they've raised accusations right to the top of Prime Minister and Home Minister's resignation as well.
1: Thank you. In fact, firstly, it's always a pleasure being in Keralam. Kochi is one of my favorite cities in the country, so thank you to India Today for actually hosting this event here. On the Election Commission issue, in fact, we've made our stand very, very clear. Election Commission of India Today faces some serious credibility issues, which, unlike ever post-independence, this is the first time not the very first time, but over the last few years, Election Commission has been under tremendous, tremendous scrutiny. Without a question, I think what Indian Express has outed is something that the entire country today truly believes to be a fact. The onus is truly and fully on Supreme Court of India, because Election Commission is, end of the day, it's a constitutional body. The onus is on Supreme Court to take suo motu cognizance and order an independent judicial probe. Otherwise, no matter what the opposition says, no matter what which party says, the fact will remain that BJP will continue to support whatever Election Commission has done. Election Commission will continue to defend what they've done. I think an independent probe headed by no less a person than a Supreme Court judge will eventually get to the bottom of it. But yes, one thing is a fact, the EC needs to be fixed. The EC seems to be broken. The entire credibility of the world's largest democracy is in question. So I certainly, I mean, I don't see eye to eye with Mr. Rahul Gandhi on a lot of things. But on this issue, yes, I do believe that it does require a serious scrutiny.
0: Is your party stand on the side where, yes, that the Election Commission of India is crying out for reforms and reforms must happen? Or you, like the rest of the opposition, and I can name parties like TMC, Congress, even the Samajwadi Party and the likes, have asked and demanded that the Chief Election Commissioner step down?
1: Well, you know, after such allegations, I think the moral responsibility is on the CEC to step down.

0: down. I think voluntarily, without having to be sagged or, you know, without even a demand coming from any party. I mean, such serious allegations of, you know, 10 out of 14 times, you know, him vetoing the two other election commissioners is not a joke or not a normal thing. So if I was Mr. Ganesh Kumar, I would have stepped down already and sought a probe. But unfortunately, in our country at this point in time, the polarization across parties is so cruel, so clear, that I don't think he's going to do it. So therefore, I think the onus, because it's an election, it's in a constitutional body, the onus is on Supreme Court to step in, take suo motu cognizance, and call for an independent probe.
1: What this has also done is, Mr. Rao, it's put the focus on one very contentious electoral process that has been on in the country over the last year and a half, the SIR.
0: Correct.
1: What are the views of your party? And I'll give you an example. We had from your state, Mr. Owesi yesterday, and he says that the SIR needs to stop and immediately, that it needs to be discontinued. And this is a demand again opposition parties are making.
0: Yeah, I have a slightly different opinion. In fact, SIR is nothing new to this country. It has happened several times in the past, you know, 13 times, and this is the 14th time. The last time it happened was in 2002. We all know that. So a revision of the voter list is something that we ought to do, because, you know, otherwise the votes of the dead, the votes of the shifted, you know, it all becomes a problem. And eventually, in a democracy, when we're talking about first past the post kind of system, each vote counts and each vote matters. But if somebody in Telangana has to complain about SIR, it's us. Because, you know, we won 39 out of 119 seats in 2023. And the largest number of vote deletions happened in our seats. Out of the 39, we won 27.7%. Not a small number. 27.7% of the votes have been deleted. Yes, there's a lot of apprehensions, lots of doubts, lots of concerns. Can we bring about more transparency? In fact, we went all the way to Election Commission. We sat with the full commissionerate and we requested them. We said, you know, probably have a multi-stakeholder approach, booth level agents of each political party being a part of the process, make it more transparent. They've heeded to some of our advice. They've actually initiated that. But have the BLOs been effective? Have things happened as they were envisaged? No. So I think a serious introspection on the whole process. But the good news from our perspective, from Telangana's perspective, is our elections are 2 years away.
1: No, fair point. But you also have the largest number of voters, and I'm sorry I'm coming in, Gen Z voters, let's call them, 18 to 29. I think 4 lakhs have registered, and that is a contention that has been raised by your party as well, the Congress as well, giving the example of Telangana, where Form 6 is concerned, because these voters will only be added by the virtue of Form 6, that there needs to be a full introspection on that account.
0: A lot of issues that need to be set right. In fact, like I said, the good news for us is 2 years from an election, because we at least have the opportunity to go knock on the doors of a judiciary. Unlike in Bihar or Bengal, when the SIR happened, and, you know, it happened right around the election time. So for us, yes, there are a lot of challenges, a lot of concerns, but at least we have some judicial remedies to seek, and that's what we're going to do.
1: While this whole political conversation on probity in public life, constitutional bodies, where the CEC is taking place, Mr. Rao, there is also another facet to it. Now, that's not political, but it's headed by a political pressure group, the Cockroach Janata Party, which is now understood to represent the mood of the Gen Z generation that we speak of. And in 2 days, they are carrying out a parallel movement in Mumbai, where they are demanding exactly the same thing which these opposition parties are demanding. How do you view that? Because at one end, there is, of course, political pressure. And on the other hand, there is a leveraging of the Gen Z momentum through a pressure group of the nature of CJP.
0: See, youngsters rebelling against establishment is nothing new, Preeti. If you look back in history as well, you know, in Telangana, we've had Telangana agitation. Prior to that, we had independence, we had independence movement, we had Quit India. You know, in Telangana, there was a very popular slogan, Jina hai to marna sikho, kadam kadam pe ladna sikho. I think that echoes across the country as well.
1: It is born out of protest.
0: Absolutely. Inkilab, Zindabad, and all this. You know, so protests by youngsters, call them Gen Z or call them youngsters, give them whatever name at different points of time, have happened throughout time, because they are the ones who actually reset, you know, a lot of things which when they go wayward. So yes, it's a welcome change. In fact, if anything, Gen Z has shown the country that no matter who you are, no matter what your stature is as a political leader, you are vulnerable, you are accountable, which unfortunately was not the case for a long time in India so far. Today, you know, last year I was at an event in Bombay, and that's exactly when Nepal Gen Z protests had erupted. So the anchor, just we were having a conversation just like this, the anchor had asked me, would you see this happening in India? I said, yes. A lot of them, sneered, jeered and laughed at me, mocked me, saying, how could this happen in India? When the confidence erodes in the system, when your leaders, your leadership in a democracy doesn't seem accountable, yes, things will happen. NEET was just the pretext, if you ask me. NEET was just the tip of the iceberg. I think what was seen on the streets of Delhi and across the country was the angst of the youngsters against the establishment, because they want equality of choice, freedom of choice, no religious bigotry, no divisive politics. There are so many things that are driving them. In fact, I have two Gen Z kids at home. Mm-hmm. My son was 21, my daughter was 17. So I used to be concerned also that these guys don't seem to have a clue about what's happening in the society. But when they showed up like they did, I think that was such a breath of fresh air, and it took all of us by surprise. And I'm delighted that at least somebody in this country is resetting the tone and the tenor.
1: You know, your take is interesting. I just want to, you know, for a moment, differentiate between what happened in Nepal and what happened in India, because it might have been in the beginning, Nepal might have started off with the Gen Z as a face, but ultimately we knew there were other elements involved. But if you talk about just our protest, which what has happened back home in India, it's interesting because you don't look at it as politically motivated. You don't look at it what many from the government of the day at that point of time when it all started called a foreign hand. You don't look at it from the prism of any of that.
0: See, the funny part is whenever the government is in a defensive mode, they try and push it onto somebody else. It's either George Soros or somebody, you know, who's apparently, you know, always obsessed about India, apparently. Right? The fact is, youngsters of this country are currently peeved. That's obvious. I mean, if you don't want to see the writing on the wall, that's your
1: problem. Is the government doing enough to assuage?
0: Absolutely not. What happened to the 2 crore jobs that were promised? 2 crore jobs per year that were promised. Are there answers being given? I mean, how long are you going to continue on this routine of trying to divide the country on religious lines? It has been long enough. I mean, I've seen Telangana Chief Minister yesterday talk about Ram versus Shiva. I don't understand. Now, BJP wants to divide the country on religious lines, on Hindu-Muslim. Now, this Congress fellow wants to divide our own gods, you know, Ram versus Shiva. What nonsense is this? And these are two national parties? Seriously? And this is your agenda? This is what you're going to talk about? My simple point, Preeti, is where is the discussion from this government on jobs? Where is the discussion from this government on the promises they've made? By 2022, every household in India was supposed to have potable drinking water connection. We were supposed to be a 5 trillion economy by 2022. We were supposed to have bullet trains running across the country by 2022. Where is the discussion on that? We talk about Vande Mataram, we talk about UCC, we talk about Ram Mandir or Mandir Mein Chori. Where are the real issues of the people which are being discussed?
1: Mr. Rao, this is the strongest I've ever heard you speak where this government is concerned, in the recent past at least. So can I?
0: We're speaking to each other for the first time. So
1: you and I are speaking, but I have heard you speak. I have not that we've spoken, but is what I've heard you speak. But having said that, so as an inquisitive political journalist, I infer from you then that there is no alliance with the BJP in the next 2 years, that you're going to go into
0: 2014
1: with.
0: Is when Telangana was formed. We
1: yes.
0: fought alone.
1: Yes.
0: 2018, we fought alone. 2023, we fought alone. Our party is 26 years old. We've never had truck with BJP ever in the last 26 years. So this whole idea that we would align with BJP in itself is something that is absurd. Because we've never aligned with them ever. Ideologically, we are poles apart. There's no reason why we should.
1: But allow me to tell you why, you know, talk of such, which what you say of possible alliance or tacit support. For example, the parliament is still not prorogued. In all probability, we're going to see a delimitation exercise that would be conducted once again. It was defeated the bill was defeated in April. But your party has taken a clear stand. If what proportional representation is made in that bill, then you will vote with the government.
0: Let me give you my perspective on delimitation, my party's perspective. Why is delimitation done in the first place? Simple. constitution envisaged that every 10 years there would be a census, a population census, and then based on that census, you would need to have proportionate increase or reduction in parliament seats and representation. And we are a representative democracy. So in 1951, there was census followed by seats, which were 440. 61, 470 it increased to, and 71 it increased to 543, which is the current number. Then they decided that for next 30 years, we're not going to touch this because eventually population needs to be controlled. That was the mantra then. So Family Planning of Association of India was formed, Nazbandi, etc., etc. We all know the story. Certain parts of India have adhered to this mantra. Hum do, hamare do, etc., etc. That is Kerala, Tamil Nadu, Karnataka, Telangana, Andhra, Punjab, Haryana, Punjab, Odisha. A lot of states have heeded to that advice. So as a result, population has gone down here. 24% of population has come down to 19% from the south, only speaking about the south. Now today, if a census has to happen, and based on that census, if you are going to create newer parliament segments...
1: Minister is saying no.
0: No, I'll tell you that. What our concern is, why do you want to conduct delimitation in the first place? If you are saying it is for the sake of the people, then why don't you go ahead and increase the number of MLA seats? Because MPs are never the first point of contact anyway. If you want to start delimitation, increase the number of legislative seats in the state assemblies and keep the parliament seats intact, 543. Can you not implement women's reservation among the 543?
1: That's what the Congress
0: says. Absolutely. Go ahead and do it. Now, the second point is, if delimitation, because they have the numbers,
1: right.
0: Because in a democracy...
1: No, we don't know whether they have the numbers. No. They didn't have the numbers on 17th April.
0: No, all I'm saying is, if they have the numbers, and if the government is going to go ahead with it, then I would say, make sure it's proportionate. 24% is a representation of South in the parliament today. Keep it intact, we'll support it. If you fiddle with it, if you stifle our voice...
1: Let me simplify it, because this is an academic conversation about MLAs and all of that, which is interesting. But your political stand is, you make a proportional increase where the South state
0: is concerned. If the 24% representation from the South of India remains intact in
1: Parliament. Which the Home Minister has promised.
0: Well, I don't believe in his
1: promise. He's saying it's going to be part
0: of the new
1: bill.
0: In the promise because of one simple reason. We don't believe in BJP's promises because in 2014, when the new state of Telangana was formed, a state reorganization act was passed, a bill was passed, enacted by the parliament. None of the promises have been implemented till date, including delimitation of seats in Andhra and Telangana assembly. So what is the guarantee that, even if it is put in the bill, they have to honor it, they have to deliver it?
1: I'm now confused. Are you going to support the bill if there's proportional representation?
0: Yes, we will. But again, will they implement it? I think it will only suit their political needs because they have done delimitation in Assam when it suited them.
1: Yes.
0: They have done delimitation in J&K when it suited them. But they have left Andhra and Telangana out because it didn't suit them. BJP has no presence here. Mm-hmm. So my point is, if they are going to
1: But some would argue BJP is seeing green shoots in Telangana. If there is anywhere else other than Karnataka, it's Telangana.
0: Well. Let's see that. We'll deal with that. We'll cross that bridge when we get to it. But all I'm saying is, I think BJP is on a back foot now across the country. And they're looking for a Hail Mary kind of solution. And I think one of the things they're looking at is delimitation. Another thing they're looking at is UCC.
1: All right. Okay. So where the delimitation is concerned, I infer you will support it if there's proportional representation.
0: Yes.
1: Everything. Yes. All right. Let me move on because you've clearly taken a stand politically, like you said, that you're ideologically opposite to where the BJP stands. Strangely, you're also ideologically opposite to where the Congress stands.
0: Nothing strange about it. India is not a bipolar country. No, I don't have a bipolar problem.
1: Therefore, all the talk that there is right now, Mr. Rao, that there could be the possibility of the formation of a front coming in from the south, which... Now, I'll tell you what's come at the back of what, that there's this massive political buzz that DMK is in touch with the BRS and you're trying to create this third front sort of, or a second front in the south, thought of an equation which is anti-BJP but also anti-Congress. How much truth is there in it?
0: If 4 years ago, our leader KCR went to Stalin, sir, he went to Mamata Didi, he went to Nitish Ji, he went to Mr. Naveen Patnaik, basically proposing the same thing. He said, why are we, in fact... We can all be non-aligned either to BJP or Congress. We can form an independent, pressure group and create enough pressure on the two national parties, two large national
1: Mr.
0: parties.
1: Mr. Rao, out of that, Mamata Banerjee has picked a side. She's sitting right next to Sonia Gandhi today. Nitish Kumar, you and I both know, has already picked a side. Preeti, that leaves the DMK and you.
0: Preeti, politics, is a dynamic field. Things keep evolving, things keep changing. So we have 2 years to go to 2029. neither am I a soothsayer. I don't suppose you are one either. So let's wait. I think let's wait for the pot to boil. Okay.
1: Pot is boiling. That's all I want to know.
0: It is always boiling.
1: All right. So all the talk about the DMK, Mr. Stalin being in touch with your father is not
0: they've been friends, a lot of friends across the political spectrum. So who knows what will happen in 2029? That's a long way away.
1: Not so long, actually. But it's not so long. But, you know, I have not too much time. I want to come back to what we started off with. I'll ask you one question. From your political party, you're the working president now. Chief ministerial face?
0: Absolutely not. I'll tell you why. Because, one, today in Telangana, people are, you know, you've heard the triple R mantra. I don't know if you have. Not the movie, but the triple R mantra is recall, regret and revolt. 3 years ago, the mm-hmm. Congress party made heavy promises. I mean, like fake promises of the next level. They gave ATM cards which look like ATM cards, you know, credit cards. And promised to the people of Telangana, they made 420 promises. Ranging from gold to scooties to 2,500 per month. Altogether, 420 promises. We lost by a whisker. We lost by about 1.8%. Out of the total polled vote, we lost by 4 lakh votes. Now, that's a very marginal defeat, if you ask me. So people are now recalling.
1: You held on to where the urban pockets, Hyderabad were concerned. You were wiped out in the rural area.
0: Well, yes, parts of rural area. But the fact is, today people are recalling the previous government and especially previous chief minister, that is KCR Garu. Now they're regretting voting for Congress, and there will be a revolt soon on the streets of Telangana. And I assure you, 2 years later, you'll see KCR Garu back in the seat and hopefully sitting here and talking to you.
1: All right. So
0: as Chief Minister of Telangana.
1: As Chief Ministerial Candidate would be Mr. KCR and
0: absolutely,
1: not...
0: Absolutely.
1: Mr. KTR.
0: No, it's absolutely our leader, the former Chief Minister, Mr. KCR.
1: He's the face of it.
0: Is there a
1: possibility of a split within your party?
0: Like I said, kal kisne dekha hai, but I don't suppose it's happening.
1: You don't see that happening. One question before I move to Telangana, and which is something that you said, Mr. Rao. And that question stems from the fact where you say, or possible regret of changing your party's name from TRS to BRS.
0: Naam mein kya rakha hai, Preeti? Agar main apna naam badal ke main Shah Rukh Khan laga lunga, toh Shah Rukh ban jaunga kya? Point ye hai ki, aapki agar DNA nahi badalti hai, if your DNA hasn't changed, if your party leadership hasn't changed, your ideology has not changed, your commitment to the people has not changed, your conviction to ideals has not changed, then nothing changes. See, we had aspirations to go national. Nothing wrong. See, when Telugu cinema can go pan-India, why not a Telugu party going pan-India? That's what we thought.
1: With BRS?
0: With BRS was the idea, but unfortunately...
1: Bharat, not Telangana in the first...
0: unfortunately, we fell flat right at home, so we have to now reset.
1: So is the reset going back to TRS?
0: Reset ka matlab ye nahi ki hum log naam badlenge phir se. See, we chose that name with an intent of, you know, showcasing our good work that we've done in Telangana, in other parts of India as well, and probably gain a foothold. See, life is all about dreaming the impossible. See, when we started our journey dreaming of statehood for Telangana, it was called a pipe dream. Eventually it happened in 14 years because of TRS. Now today we are dreaming bigger. Nothing wrong. Life is all about dreaming the impossible and making it happen. And let me tell you, politics is the art of possibility. And so anything is possible in our country. If a party can grow from 2 members in parliament to 303, anything is possible in India, and that's the beauty of our country.
1: Well, the first possibility is where you shift focus from Bharat back to Telangana. You have an election in 2.5 years. I just want to now come back to Telangana because that's what we wanted to speak about. And you've been in governance for 10 years, and for the last 2.5 years, you've seen...
0: 3 saal ho gaya, almost. Abhi ek mahine ke baad 3 saal ho gaya.
1: Ha, chalo, matlab 3 years of the Congress in power. From formation, which you were a part of, to transformation, which partly you were a part of, and that transformation has been carried out by now Mr. Revanth Reddy. How do you see that journey?
0: Well, I think people of Telangana have to answer. Because, you know, end of the day, when I say something about my political opponent, it's not going to be very charitable. So, and you won't like it because I think that's just the nature of our jobs, you know. I will have to only tell you the bad things that he's done, and I won't be talking about anything good, because that's how it is. So all I would say is, let the people of Telangana decide, because they are the ones who are facing the brunt of, this misgovernance of Congress. I leave it at that, because I don't want to be uncharitable to the man. He's new to the job still. He's learning. His number of trips to Delhi are about 80 now. Every 10 days he's in Delhi. So I'm guessing it all depends on Delhi and not Hyderabad. He's obviously subservient to Delhi and not to the people of Telangana.
1: All right, so yeah, rather uncharitable there, because let's shift focus. Let's speak of what you delivered and the whole dream, because you know you've been the face of tech, you've been the face of industry, at least in your governance years in Telangana, and you did make an attempt to draw out of Hyderabad and go to tier two cities where tech and industry is concerned. Do you think it's possible? Because it didn't quite work out at that time.
0: No, it is very much possible. I'll give you six examples of how well we've done as a state. I call my state the most successful startup state of independent India in the last 80 years, and there's a reason why I say that. One, when we started our journey in 2014, our GSDP, the gross state domestic product, was only 4.5 lakh crores. When we left office in 2023, it rose to about 16 lakh crores, highest for any state in the country in a span of a decade. Two, our per capita income when we started our journey in 2014 was around 1 lakh rupees. When we left office, it is the highest in the country for any state, 3,87,000 rupees. Number three, our IT exports and IT jobs have grown manyfold. In fact, IT jobs were about 3,23,000. It grew to almost a million, 10 lakh jobs. IT exports were about 57,000 crores. It grew almost to, again, 2,41,000 crores. I'm reeling out numbers, but I'll tell you one simple thing. If somebody was traveling prior to the formation of Telangana, from Andhra to Telangana, you would see that the Telangana fields were all barren, dry, parched. But after KCR and after Kaleshwaram and after Mission Kakatiya, today if you travel the length and breadth of Telangana, you would see that we have become the number one paddy producer in the entire country, surpassing Punjab and Haryana. So we've not only ushered in a green revolution, we've also been able to resurrect the private sector. We have been able to create jobs. We've been able to create an economy that's tough to beat. We contribute to 5.1% of India's GDP, and we are only 2.5% of India's population. So we're literally a state that is punching double its weight, and we are proud to be contributing to the nation building. Now, did our Tier 2 plan work? Yes, to a large extent. In fact, if you go beyond Hyderabad, you would see that most of the smaller towns, district headquarters in Telangana, are very, very well developed. In fact, I draw a lot of inspiration from Kerala. I came here to learn about Kerala's rural development model. I was a Panchayati Raj minister in my early days. So I came here to study the rural development model. I met with Mr. Vijayanand, the very former bureaucrat, a very accomplished one at that. Took some examples from Kerala and eventually went back and implemented. We won 30% of national panchayat awards. We are less than 3% of India in population. We continue to win 30% of the awards. So that shows the holistic integrated development model that we pursued.
1: Then what explains, Mr. Rao, the sheer fact you talk about the paddy fields, but the paddy fields didn't quite stand up for you electorally. You talk about Panchayati
0: fine.
1: Raj, the rural belt ousted you and gave you a verdict.
0: Which is fine, Preeti. You see, in politics, there's nobody who's going to be permanent in the seat. You know, that's a given. But
1: is it that you couldn't grow out of the urban? You
0: I'll
1: couldn't get that same amount of vote which you got in possibly in Hyderabad?
0: Probably the urban voters were not as gullible, I think, because the urban voters could see through the fake promises of the Congress party. The rural voters probably were more gullible. And also, of course, I'll not discount the fact that probably we were overconfident. We underestimated the fatigue, the anti-incumbency factor. So a combination of all this has really led to us losing by 1.8%. But that's no problem, because eventually in politics, like they say, you go back to the drawing table, you know, look at what you've done right, look at what you've done wrong, probably correct and go back again.
1: You know, you speak of how the Congress gave out stops in terms of 400, over 400 schemes.
0: 420.
1: And stops. 420.
0: You know Section 420 in the IPC?
1: No, I don't want to get into any of that. So over 400 SOPs during polls. Are you saying you're not going to give any of that? Are you going to roll each one of them back because it's fiscally impossible?
0: It's the Congress government that is currently running the show in Telangana. The onus is on Mr. Rahul Gandhi, who came all the way to Hyderabad, promised 2 lakh jobs to the youth of Telangana, promised 420 different things to cross-section of Telangana. The onus is on Rahul Gandhi, who's the leader of opposition, to deliver. If he doesn't, then he'll be held
1: accountable. They also made promises. They didn't buy your promises. They bought the Congress promises.
0: Trust me when I say this. They not only bought our promises, they actually cheered for us. And you'll see us. Our comeback is going to be much bigger than the setback. I promise you that.
1: Well, okay, my one final question then. Your comeback is going to be, or not, will depend when that last vote is counted, is tied in, because Telangana's elections are tied into the general elections.
0: No, they're not. They were 6 months apart.
1: All right, more or less, the mood is pretty much...
0: We consciously disassociated our election, which was conjointed. Huh. We actually dissolved our house in 2018, 6 months before the general election.
1: Yes, okay, so let's say 6 months apart, but... There is a basic sense, basic mood that is building in. Do you think the next 2.5 years, where India is concerned, as well as where your state is concerned, is crucial politically? Lots is going to happen? Or do you think it's pretty much you know how the cards will fall?
0: I think as far
1: as... You seem to know how the cards will fall from your state,
0: you what,
1: but India, you can't tell.
0: I'm a very small... I represent a very small state, and I'm a very small man when it comes to the larger Indian context. So I would not hazard a guess as to what's going to happen in India. But I'll tell you, in Telangana, it is KCR that is coming back in 2028. And I promise you that, like I said, he's going to be the chief minister and his comeback will be quite robust.
1: And India?
0: India, like I said,
1: I'm
0: too small an entity, but I'll tell you one thing. There is great amount of dissatisfaction with the incumbent government. Now, it depends on how and who will actually rise to the occasion. See, these kids of the CJP have rose to the occasion and roasted the current government. So who knows what's in store? Unfortunately, the leader of opposition doesn't seem to inspire enough confidence in the youngsters, and it took a bunch of motley crew, so to speak, to step up and inspire the country, and not the leader of opposition, which is truly a travesty.
1: Right, and the dream of the third front is still rife. Thank you, Mr. K.T. Rama Rao.
0: Thank you.
1: And our august audience, please give a warm applause to working President BRS K.T. Rama Rao. Thank you so much, sir, for taking the time out and joining us this afternoon.

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0: in terms of position of Prime Minister Modi, that has to do with the war's ending and so on, I can say that he's one of those world leaders who, despite our very good and even friendly relations, personal good relations, constantly raises the question and asks the question about putting an end to the conflict in Ukraine. Each hour meeting, he raises this issue. He has an avid interest, and he has very good ideas aimed at finding mutually acceptable solutions. In that sense, naturally, Prime Minister takes a neutral position, but with an interest in the end of the conflict. I think it's my duty to say that directly. And we're thankful to Prime Minister for his ideas. I will not go into detail now. We are thankful for his desire to put an end to this conflict through peaceful means and as soon as possible.
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1: Very good afternoon, viewers. Welcome back. You're watching India Today with me, Sriya Kundu, where we will be taking you through all of the latest developments on the top stories coming in. And on that note, let's first take a glance at the headlines at the top. Probe intensifies in the Fly Dubai mid-air hijack bid, with Fly Dubai co-pilot having been identified as Hammam Al-Hammami. Israel to join the UAE-led probe now says whoever sent the attacker will pay a very heavy price. UAE, meanwhile, calls it an act of terror. Fly Dubai says they will support the probe officials. Meanwhile, the chorus grows for Fly Dubai pilot Captain Smith to be honored. Trump aide Laura Loomer calls on Trump to honor Captain Smith at the upcoming G20 summit to be held in Miami. Shiv Sena MP Milind Deora, on his part, has also written to Prime Minister Modi asking him to consider Captain Smith for the prestigious Ashok Chakra, India's highest peacetime gallantry award. Trouble mounts for the Cockroach Janata Party in Mumbai. Human rights body NHRC issues a notice to Maharashtra police over the alleged use of minors in the protest. Notice also refers to CJP's Ajinkya Saurav Das, Abhijit Deepke's material on the protest plan. Student wing ISA protests in Delhi's Jantar Mantar. Cops protesters clash during the protest. Cops barricade and those barricades have been breached. Jantar Mantar to prevent further escalation in protests. After DMK chief MK Stalin takes a jibe at the TVK candidate, Satya Bama has hit back, says DMK disrespects women and people will answer the DMK. TVK calls Stalin's remark a new low in political discourse. Gold glory for India against Pakistan in Asian Games, with the men in blue having thrashed Pakistan yet again in a thriller match to win by 19 runs. Another proud, glorious moment for the country at the Asian Games.

0: Breaking news right at the top. Trouble mounting for the Cockroach Janata Party over the Mumbai protests, where a case has now been registered against the organisers of the CJP protest at the Shivaji Park in Mumbai that took place only yesterday, that is October 2nd, where the case has been filed under relevant sections against the organisers and the 400 to 500 other protesters who had gathered. Remember, they could not access the park directly because that was completely shut and barricaded by the police authorities, given that there was no permission that was granted for the protest in the first place. So the protesters gathered in hundreds outside the park instead and continued with their protest, with the CJP being present themselves. The leaders of the CJP leading from the front at the very protest. In fact, they've also issued another call for a Jantar Mantar protest on October 10th, continuing to demand the ouster of the Chief Election Commissioner, Gyanesh Kumar. That is in the heart of this very row in terms of demands that have been put forward by the CJP on the current SIR row that is underway. Of course, another aspect, or rather another chapter of this protest, had also unfolded in Jantar Mantar yesterday and continues to unfold as part of the day two of those very protests today afternoon, as the call had been given for 1 p.m. for the protesters to gather. We've already seen a clash with ISA members at the very protest site. But the lens is on the CJP. On one hand, there is the NHRC, that is the human rights body, that's also scrutinized their protest yesterday, wherein they've called on to investigate the involvement and role of minors who might have been present at the protest site and used as a shield by the protesters, as well as the protest plan that was put up by the CJP. All of that is currently under the lens and being investigated into. Divyesh Singh joining me on the broadcast with more details. Divyesh, a very good afternoon to you. What are you learning about all of these protests that had taken place, of course, yesterday in Mumbai, and now in the aftermath, the investigation, the charges that the CJP face?
1: Well, the Shivaji Park police station in Mumbai has registered this offence under sections 189 and 223 of BNS, Bharatiya Nyaya Sanhita. This is for disobedience of a lawful order duly promulgated by a public servant and unlawful assembly. The case has been registered against CJP's protest organizers and 400 to 500 CJP supporters, agitators who had gathered at Shivaji Park yesterday evening, and there was no permission granted for this assembly. There was no permission granted by the police, by the administration. But despite that, this protest was organized and it was an unlawful protest. That is why a case has been registered, which is crime number 515-26 at the Shivaji Park police station in Mumbai. Let me again reiterate, it's registered against CJP protest organizers and unknown 400 to 500 CJP supporters and agitators.
0: Right, Divyesh, thank you for bringing us all of those details into this particular story that is now gaining momentum as we speak. We're keeping a very close watch as to how the cops, in fact, proceed with the investigation, because the NHRC also, remember, has demanded for a report into the same by the next 1 week. That's the deadline that's been given. So we're following up on all of those updates. But for now, shifting focus to a different story. This is the Fly Dubai Midair incident that we are now taking your focus to. Next, the probe has taken a chilling turn. The UAE has come out to confirm that it was a terror attack bid by the Omani co-pilot, who's now been identified as Hammam al-Hammami, who allegedly sought to seize control with a cockpit axe. US media is now reporting of a possible Al-Qaeda link and shocking Fly Dubai hiring lapses. Here is a special report on the entirety of revelations that have come to the forefront so far. Take a look.
2: The terrorist Omani co-pilot has finally been unmasked on India Today. Suspected Al-Qaeda links and extremist views on social media, murky details on co-pilot Hammam al-Hammami come to the fore. currently in UAE custody, and Israeli officials are all set for an intense grilling of the radicalized co-pilot. The UAE has confirmed that Al-Hamami used the cockpit crash axe to attack Indian pilot Smith and tried to take control of the plane. Most importantly, the UAE has declared the 9/11 style crash bid a terror attack attempt. Now, in a shocking revelation, a US media report says that Al-Hamami's LinkedIn profile featured pictures of Osama's successor, nailing Al-Qaeda-linked suspicions. His Instagram account was deleted on the day of the terror attack bid.
3: He was suicidal. That's not a question. It was clear he was going to down that plane. Oh, it's not clear, but it looks very likely that he was going to down the plane and with all the passengers in there. And if you couple that with the what I just told you about the Islamist tendencies, that radicalization that were found in his background, I think that's that'll give us a pretty good clue.
2: It gets worse. The Wall Street Journal reports that Al-Hamami had been banned from flying by Oman Air for holding extremist views and was moved to an administrative job at Oman Air. Yet Fly Dubai rehired him despite the ban, and he was even allowed to fly sensitive routes like UAE to Israel. Al-Hamami was born in the UAE to an Omani father and a Syrian mother. The UAE, however, is wary that the region's fight against terror is still not over. The incident raises big questions. How was a pilot with extremist views hired again despite Oman barring him earlier? Bureau Report, India Today.
0: Breaking news now coming in, wherein UAE full of praise for the hero Captain Smith. UAE Deputy Prime Minister meets Captain Smith in the hospital in Abu Dhabi. UAE Deputy Prime Minister says proud that he's a part of our team. Captain Smith has our full appreciation and praise. Pilot embodied the highest degree of courage. During a visit to Captain Smith Mashar, the Fly Dubai pilot, who embodied the highest degrees of courage, responsibility and care for human life, from us and from the leadership of the nation, he has our full appreciation and praise. We're proud that he's a part of our team, part of the story of our nation, and part of what the UAE stands for. A nation of compassion, a nation of peace, and a nation of life. This is the very message that's coming from the UAE Deputy Prime Minister. This is yet another leader added to the list of world leaders who have come out in praise, who have come out in appreciation and expression of gratitude to the valour, the bravado and the courage that was displayed by Captain Smith during the entirety of this incident. This is what we're looking at right now. And yes, the chorus, the requests have only been amped up for honouring Captain Smith, both on a global platform as well as in India. So we are also keeping a track of those requests coming in. One such request is for the United States President for the upcoming G20 summit that's to take place in Miami, for him to be honoured at that very summit, while there's also a bid for an Ashok Chakra back home for the superhero pilot. In fact, let's also take you through some of the details of how that chorus has been growing for, in fact, in praise of the pilot and for his bravado. From a terrifying mid-air attack to showing extraordinary courage, that is the story of a real-life superhero, Captain Smith Mashar, who stopped his co-pilot from crashing Fly Dubai FZ1073 and helped save more than 170 lives. And more voices are now calling for the Fly Dubai pilot to be honoured. Now, Indian Air Force Chief AP Singh has commended Captain Mashar's bravery and stated that the nation was proud of him. Bollywood legend Shah Rukh Khan also heaped praises on Captain Mashar and lauded his courage and sense of duty. King Khan noted that Captain Mashar had stated in the face of adversity, in an exclusive conversation with India Today, Trump aide Laura Loomer has called on her president to honour Captain Smith at the upcoming G20 summit in Miami. Shiv Sena MP Milind Deora shot a letter to the Prime Minister requesting him to consider Captain Smith for the prestigious Ashok Chakra, India's highest peacetime gallantry award.
4: Well, this Indian pilot, his name is Pilot Smith, he's a hero. And what's incredible about this story is it just goes to show you the importance of the Israel-India-U.S. alliance. And you really get to see that in the way that this pilot has been showered with so much praise, not just from President Trump and the American people, but also from Prime Minister Bibi Netanyahu and the Israeli people. I see that the President of Israel has now pledged to honor, right? They want to honor this Indian pilot. And it just also goes to show you, I mean, we also have to address the elephant in the room. We have to talk about the fact that each of these pilots on the plane did exactly what their religion taught them to do. The Hindu rushed to save the lives of the passengers on board, most of whom were Israeli Jews, right? Even while he was on the floor in the cockpit bleeding, almost dying, according to eyewitnesses who had to rush the cockpit. And then, of course, you have this Omani Muslim jihadi pilot, co-pilot, whatever they want to call him. But once again, it's a big juxtaposition between, you know, the violent ideology of Islam and the peaceful ideology of Hinduism. And it just shows the pro-life mentality of Israelis and Hindu Indians.
5: You know, President Trump called him a hero.
4: You know, yes, he did.
5: A brave hero. We talked about, and you talked about, that he would be given some kind of an award by the Israeli Prime Minister. Would you ask President Trump to do the same for him?
4: I think that President Trump should do the same. Yeah, absolutely. It'd be really great at the G20 summit in Miami, which is coming up soon, if these heroes who were involved in restraining this jihadi pilot could all be invited to the G20 summit, including the Israeli plumber and the Israeli dentist and the Indian pilot.
0: And then a heartwarming moment where Prime Minister Modi spoke to Captain Smith, who's now being hailed as a hero worldwide. Let's listen in to that conversation.
6: Smith, namaste.
7: Namaste, sir.
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0: We are shifting focus. It is another glorious moment for India at the Asian Games 2026. A chakte moment for India's men's hockey team, clinching that gold at the Asian Games, wherein they've defeated Malaysia 5-1 in the finale. Twin gold medals for India in hockey. Earlier, it was the women's hockey team that emerged victorious and clinched a gold. And now it's the Indian men's hockey team under the captaincy of Harmanpreet Singh. And it's a huge victory for the country at this point. Siddharth Vishwanathan joining me on the broadcast with more details. Siddharth, fifth gold for the country in Indian men's hockey. It's a big moment of celebration for us.
8: Well, Shreya, this is truly one of the best Asian Games that we have ever had when you have to look at hockey. Look at it. Our men's team

0: team have managed to make it to the Los Angeles Olympics of 2028, which is an even bigger story. So this Asian Games is the stuff of dreams, stuff of glory that we have all been dreaming of. Women's and men's team in for India have dominated this Asian Games, and we rightfully have ensured that we have created history in Aichi, Nagoya.
1: Absolutely. And, you know, the women's gold earlier and now the men's gold in hockey, it's perhaps the best period for the sport in the country as we see.
0: Well, when you look at it, Shreya, see, this was needed. This gold medal was needed after the disappointments of what happened in the World Cup. In the World Cup, we came close, but then we finished in the bottom, or the women's team achieved our best finish after 52 years. But we have to understand one thing, that the women's team have been putting on a very decent show. And when Salima Tete spoke to us about a couple of months back, she said that our aim is clear. We do not want the horrors of 2024, where we were relegated and we couldn't even qualify for the Olympics. The men's team,
1: I hate to interrupt you here, but there are some live reactions coming in. Let's quickly first listen in.
2: Malaysia ke sath 5-1. Aur final match aaj Malaysia ke sath tha. Mere khayal se टीम इंडिया का परफॉर्मेंस अच्छा रहा, बहुत अच्छे खेले. हरमन का गोल, जुगराज का गोल, हार्दिक का स्ट्रोक गोल, फिर हमारे शिलानंद. सो हरमन मेरे ख्याल से 12 या 13 गोल का टोटल हो गया है, मुझे लग 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
1: Siddharth, back with you. You know, you were explaining, yes, how it's a big moment. I'd also want you to throw in some insight on the players individually. There are a couple of them, Dilpreet Singh, Shilanand Lakra, and of course, Harmanpreet himself leading the team from the front. All of their performances noteworthy and marvelously done.
0: I mean, Shreya, when you look at Harmanpreet Singh, see, he's the fulcrum. He is simply one of the best captains and one of the best drag flickers we've ever had. You can always expect consistency from Harmanpreet Singh. He's a sarpanch for a reason. Okay. But I would say my MVP in this Asian Games hockey was Abhishek. Look at the way how he jolted, I mean, how he got India out of trouble in that game against Pakistan. It needed clutch mentality. It needed superb execution. And in the last minute, Abhishek ensured that we got that win against Pakistan. Otherwise, in a penalty shootout, anything could have happened. So Abhishek is my MVP, number one. Number two, when you look at it, the likes of Jugraj, Shilanand Lakra has always been your playmaker. And that is why in this Asian Games, he once again showed his class. And because of that, Shilanand Lakra and Abhishek are my two MVPs. Without Abhishek's goal, we would have been in trouble in this Asian Games. You would have not been talking about it at this point in time on Sunday, whether India will be gunning for gold. But Harmanpreet Singh, Captain Courageous, always has led from the front. But yes, tougher challenges now will await now that you have sealed your LA 2028 Olympics quota with this win in the Asian Games.
1: Absolutely. And, you know, just

0: take a look at the two matches, the semi-final against Pakistan and today against Malaysia. Semi-final was quite a nail-biting match because it stretched on till the end and you know, there was that anxiety with regards to whether India will indeed make it. But then finally, with that last score that they did end up the 4-3 against Pakistan, we did see them winning. But this time against Malaysia, it's a 5-1 dominating scoreboard that we saw.
1: Shreya, let me tell you one thing. That Pakistan game jolted us and we had to wake up from that. Because how could you ensure that you got a 3-0 lead and then you let it slip away towards the fag end? How could you do that? So 3-3 with 1 minute to go, anything could have happened. Our defense has unfortunately been a major issue in this Asian Games and even in the World Cup. We didn't have any clean score sheets till then. Only two games against Uzbekistan and Bangladesh, not teams that have always troubled top teams in the past. Only there we had a clean score sheet. But here we were jolted yet again when a field goal was conceded, 1-1. And then after that, the Indian team said, no, we will have to play with total intensity. And after the penalty corner that Jugraj converted, and then the penalty stroke, that's it. Malaysia completely were deflated. And because of that now, India managed to put on a 5-1 dominance. But that jolt, which was necessary against Pakistan, we got it. And luckily, Abhishek rescued us at that time. Here, it was a complete team effort. So that is why kudos to India for ensuring they woke up at the right time, played with full intensity, and gave us the entire nation 140 billion reasons to smile.
0: Absolutely. And, you know, Siddharth, taking a look at such glorious victories at the Asian Games this time, and for the men's team, it's two consecutive victories one may look at. And in fact, for the women's team and the men's team to be winning a gold simultaneously, it's a big moment for India. So that leads me to the question, what's next for hockey in the country?
1: See, men's and women's hockey winning the Asian Games for India is historic. It's never happened that often, okay? Yes, the revival is there. The women's team in particular given us a lot of reasons to smile for the past 2-3 months. 52 years, we finished fifth in the World Cup. So the passion is there. What India needs right now is that you have to look at the bigger picture. You are the greatest team in Asia, agreed. But unfortunately, you are fifth or sixth behind in the rest of the world. And how you will catch up with that? By having a robust Hockey India League. Once you have that Hockey India League, you will get the local talents. You will ensure foreign talents come in. It increases your standard of hockey. 2 years now, from this date until now, you've got 2 years. Prepare for LA 2028, knowing that you have six countries who are ahead of you in the curve. Netherlands, Belgium, Australia, then you've got Germany, Spain and Argentina. In the World Cup, they exposed you for the simple fact your defense was not good. Ensure now that your Hockey India League players and everybody get a lot of exposure. Second, play your FIH Pro League. Play that with intensity. And then after that, ensure you don't concede too many goals. Because if you have a weak defense, teams like Netherlands and Australia will really hurt you in the long run. So that's why ensure now that this is the preparation. You've achieved Asiad gold. Prepare for LA 28 from now.
0: Right. So the road ahead is to prepare further. And yes, well, yes, this is a moment to celebrate. And we wish both of the teams more such glorious victories in the upcoming time. Siddharth, thank you for filling us in with those details and insights on the match today. A spectacular win for India. At the Asian Games, Indian men's hockey clinching on to that gold. And on that very positive and happy note, we will be wrapping up this bulletin right here. Do stay tuned to India Today as we keep covering all the top stories for you.
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0: தமிழ்நாடு'ஸ் ட்வின் பைபோல் பேட்டில்.
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0: 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Two seats, three-way battles. Who will ace Tamil Nadu's twin tests?
2: Hello and welcome to the special broadcast. I'm Akshita Nanthagopal. Over the next 30 minutes, we're going to be talking about the big bipole test in Tamil Nadu. On October 6th, Tamil Nadu will witness two major bipole battles. Both seats considered to be traditional AIADMK strongholds. Let's decode both constituencies one by one. The first, Madurantakam. It's a constituency very close to Chennai in Chengalpattu district. In the elections that happened just a couple of months ago, in April, AIADMK's Kumaravel had in fact won the seat by a margin of 7,194 votes, followed by TVK and DMK. Madurantakam is around 77 kilometres from Chennai and forms, in fact, part of the southern outskirts of the Chennai region. 42% of its voters are from the scheduled caste community. The second constituency, Dharapuram, in Tirupur district. It is in this assembly election a couple of months ago that AIADMK's Satyabama won by a margin of 16,727 votes, followed by DMK and TVK. Dharapuram is... In the Kongu Belt, the Kongu Belt is considered to be the AIADMK stronghold. Again, 26% of its voters are from the scheduled caste community. Here's where the political equation gets interesting, though. Both AIADMK winners have now switched sides. They're with the TVK. Why are these bipoles important for all three major players? I'll break it down for you. First, for the TVK, this is the first electoral test of the new government. Is there a sense of anti-incumbency or not? We'll know in a few days from now. These are turncoats who have been given the ticket from AIADMK switched over to the TVK, which is what necessitated the bipole. So it does test the TVK's reach in AIADMK territory. For the DMK, first electoral test after losing power. And so it's a test of its position as the main opposition in seats that's considered to be the AIADMK stronghold. For the AIADMK, both seats lost to defectors. It's a test of EPS's leadership because they've already ditched him and switched over to the TVK. And these are strongholds of the AIADMK. Let's begin by taking a look at a ground report on Dharapuram.
0: Dharapuram is witnessing a political storm. Road shows, rallies and campaign vehicles have taken over streets as parties make last-mile push for votes. Chief Minister Vijay's campaign for party candidate in assembly bipoles, P. Satyabama, drew large crowds, turning the road show into a major political spectacle.
3: இன்னைக்கு அனைத்து அமைச்சர் பெருமக்கள் மூலியமா நம்மளுடைய முதல்வருக்கு இந்த பகுதியில் எவ்வளவு பிரச்சனை இருக்குங்கிறது அவருடைய நாலேஜுக்கு போயிடுச்சு. அதனால கண்டிப்பா இந்த தாராபுரம் தொகுதிக்கு ஒரு 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
0: DMK chief MK Stalin has also campaigned here, while AIADMK and NTK have stepped up their campaign efforts. But beneath the campaign noise, Dharapuram's farmers are raising some very old concerns. For farmers dependent on Upar Dam, water remains a critical issue. The dam is fed by surplus water from the Thirumurthy Reservoir under the Parambikulam Aliyar project. Farmers here say they are now facing severe water scarcity. The issue even spilled onto the campaign trail. TVK candidate Satyabama faced opposition from local farmers who questioned her over water scarcity, alleged diversion of water by commercial units and pending irrigation promises. And some villagers have gone a step further, putting up banners announcing an election boycott over their demands.
4: Now, this dam does not get any water, but there is a possibility of getting water during the rainy days. Excess water can come into this Naladangal dam from Vardhamanadi or from Amaravati dam. There are proposals going on. There are project has been laid out, but it has not been made final. And we are giving representation to various governments for the past 3 years, but it is not has become final yet.
0: The grievances stretch back decades. In the year 2000, more than 110 farming families reportedly gave up around 724 acres for the Nalathangal Reservoir Canal. More than two decades later, the affected families say they are still caught in legal and administrative uncertainty.
5: தண்ணி வந்து வாரத்துல ஒரு நாள் மட்டும் தான் வருது. ஒரு நாள் 10 குடம் அவ்வளவுதான். தண்ணிக்கு தான் ரொம்ப பிரச்சனையா இருக்கு. ரொம்ப கஷ்டமா இருக்கு. தண்ணியே பாத்தீங்கன்னா வாரத்துல 5000 தண்ணி வாங்குற மாதிரி இருக்கும். தண்ணி வந்து நம்ம கடைக்கு அதிகமா தேவைப்படும். தண்ணி பிரச்சனை தான் ரொம்ப அதிகமா இருக்கு.
0: And water isn't the only complaint. Villagers in rural parts of the constituency also say that frequent power cuts have become a daily problem, adding to difficulties faced by farming communities.
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0: Meanwhile, another flashpoint has emerged over the construction of high voltage power cables, with villagers opposing the work. The campaign has also seen political sparring over permissions. AIADMK alleged that its Dharapuram candidate was initially denied permission for final campaign, citing security concerns linked to Chief Minister's campaign. The party said permission was later granted following Election Commission intervention. In Dharapuram, the campaign may be dominated by road shows and political rallies, but for many voters here, the real issue are far more basic. Water for their fields, electricity for their villages, and answers to grievances that have remained unresolved for years.
8: As the election campaigning heats up, candidates are finding that manifestos matter a little, where the need for water, for survival and sustenance matters a lot more. With video journalist Daniel in Dharapuram, Apurva Jayachandran, India Today.
2: Now let's take a look at what the situation is in Madurantakam. Very, very close to Chennai. Let's give you a sense of why this battle matters. Who's ahead? A ground report by Anika Keshav.
9: Tamil Nadu is heading into a major twin bipole fight. And one of the biggest and closest constituencies to Chennai is Madurantakam.
10: When the 2026 assembly elections happened, it was a very close three-cornered fight. The first place was AIADMK. It was the ADMK candidate that had won the assembly elections, followed by TVK and then the DMK. But then the difference between the DMK and the TVK was only a margin of 2,000 votes. The difference between AIADMK and the TVK was a margin of 7,000 votes. And that's what makes this bipole in Madurantakam all the more interesting.
9: TVK has fielded Maragatham Kumaravel, who won the April bipole from the same constituency, but on the AIDMK symbol. For the DMK, this seat is about proving itself as the opposition. But voters here are also looking towards the old guardian of Tamil Nadu.
11: வாழைப்பழம் 1.5 விற்குதுரா, 25 கிலோ அரிசி. வெங்காயம் 1.5 கிலோ விற்குது. தக்காளி வில வாய், காயெல்லாம் 1/4 கிலோ காய் 30 ரூபாய், 2000 ரூபாய்க்கு போகுது. அப்ப இருந்ததுக்கு இப்பதான் 2000 ரூபாய் போகுது அரிசி. காயெல்லாம் 1/4 கிலோ காய் 30 ரூபாய் விற்கிறான். 1/4 கிலோ காய் 30 ரூபாய் வித்தாக்கா நாங்க எப்படி பிழைக்கிறது? 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
9: CM Vijay was seen campaigning across the city, while former CM M.K. Stalin also stepped up his campaign trail.
15: ஆமா, திமுகவோட ஆட்சியில அவ்வளவு தவறுகள் நடந்திருக்கு, அதனாலதான் கோலத்தூர் மக்கள் உங்களுக்கு ஓட்டு போடலன்னு அர்த்தம். இனிமே வரப்போற எல்லா எலெக்ஷன்லயும் இதே மாதிரி கையெடுத்து கும்பிட்டு மக்கள் நமக்கு ஓட்டு போடல, மக்கள் நமக்கு ஓட்டு போடல, கோடான கோடி நன்றி, கோடான கோடி நன்றின்னு சொல்லிக்கிட்டே இருக்க வேண்டியதுதான்.
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9: 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Now, the party appears to be facing a challenge to its hold over them. For EPS, retaining these seats is the only option.
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10: Particularly the followers of AIADMK cast their votes for the magical two leaves symbol. So in Madurantakam particularly, will the voters change their mind and vote for a change, or will they continue voting for AIADMK is the big question. October 6 is when the bipoll is going to happen. It's going to be a very tight and an interesting three-cornered fight to watch out for between AIADMK, TVK and the DMK. With camera person Roop Singh and Anaga Keshav reporting for India Today from Madurantakam.
2: We're days away from the epic bipoll battle in Tamil Nadu, Madurantakam as well as Dharapuram, traditional AIADMK strongholds. But this time a very interesting battle shaping up, because both the AIADMK MLAs who won now with the TVK. Joining me on this broadcast, Mr. Suman C. Raman as well as Mr. Rangaraj Pandey, political analyst, to decode who they think has the advantage going into these bipoles. Mr. Suman C. Raman, I'd like to begin with you. Sir, your opening comments on both Madurantakam as well as Dharapuram. Do you think it's advantage TVK, or that the DMK stands a chance, or is this actually a three-way contest?
18: I think the TVK has its nose comfortably in front. Now, how far in front does the TVK have its nose? We don't know yet. But clearly, from whatever feedback we are getting, a lot of the AIADMK vote is shifting towards the TVK. For obvious reasons, the AIADMK is seen as a dwindling force now. And also the fact that many that the two candidates are actually ex-AIADMK candidates who are now contesting on the TVK symbol. So for that reason, I would expect both these battles to be largely fought between TVK and DMK. Some of the informal pollsters tell us that the TVK is comfortably in front.
19: Yeah.
18: What is going to be interesting is also going to be the margin of victory, Akshita, because if the TVK wins by 5,000 votes or 7,000 votes, it will be seen as a huge setback, even though a win is a win. So they need to win comfortably and they need to have an impressive polling percentage. Remember, in the assembly election, they contested alone.
19: Yeah.
18: Now they are contesting as part of an alliance, along with the Congress Party, along with the VCK and the IUML. So technically, they should do better than what they have done in the assembly elections. So it's going to be interesting for the AIADMK and the DMK. It's really a question of who can finish second, who can finish third, and how respectable a performance they can come up with. Because for both of them, a very bad performance will seriously impact the morale of the cadre.
19: Yep, the optics matter in this one. Mr. Rangaraj Pandey is also with us. One of the aspects, Mr. Rangaraj Pandey, that constantly comes up here is that this will also be the people's mandate on whether they are okay with these MLAs switching sides, dropping their party allegiance, switching over to the winning side, and the allegations of horse trading. Sir, you're on mute. Mr. Rangaraj Pandey, can you unmute yourself?
20: Yeah, sorry. Hey, please excuse. So I was waiting for a long time. So I
19: put it in mute.
20: Excuse me. So people will not, people won't take those things in their mind. They just will think whether we should vote, we should appreciate, whether we should endorse the Vijay government or not. So in that way, I completely agree with Mr. Suman Sriraman's comment. That both the constituency in Tharaburam and as well as Madurandagam, TVK may win. That is what the ground situation is telling. And we have to wait for the margin, as he rightly pointed out. If the margin is huge, then it will be treated as a victory. But even though the margin is less, you might have noticed in Tirupathur constituency, the TVK candidate won just to, the difference of one vote, a single vote. Difference. He won in Tirupathur. He won ex-minister Mr. Periya Karuppan. So whether you are getting a huge difference or not, win is win, loss is loss. But the thing is, to correct the politics in the right way, I will expect if ADMK wins in both constituency again, that will be neutralizing the horse trading complaint and all those things, because both the MLAs. They were candidates of ADMK. Now they are contesting from TVK.
19: Yeah.
20: I can say that both the candidates were snatched from ADMK. So there was no reason at all. They are again and again, they are telling that ADMK and DMK was trying to ally. So being an ADMK person, we were unable to digest all those things. So
19: correct.
20: We switched over to TVK. This is what their point is. But they are blatantly lying. And the second option given to them in Puducherry, everyone is admitting that they've all amicably admitted to make Mr. Thirumavalan as the chief minister, then they can all form the government. In those scenario also, in the second scenario also, ADMK and DMK has to tie up. When Edappadi Palaniswami has to become the chief minister, they were not happy. When Mr. Thirumavalan will become CM, and
19: And then it's again constantly the this DMK issue that the chief minister also is raising in his campaigns. But ultimately, do you also see this, Mr. Suman Sriraman, as that final test of the power of the two leaf symbol? These are strongholds of the AIADMK.
18: I would not call them traditional strongholds, because even though Madurandagam has been won more often by the AIADMK than the DMK, it has been won by the DMK also in the past, and so has Tharaburam.
19: Mm.
18: So they are not the hardcore strongholds like, for instance, a Kaundampalayam would be, or some other constituencies would be. Now, my point is very simple. The AIADMK needs to put up at least a decent show here for Mr. Edappadi Palaniswami to retain control of the party. Otherwise, more and more people will leave. Suppose they finish in third place in both the constituencies, in constituencies which they won less than 6 months ago, then it marks the beginning of the end for the party. More people will leave. And unless Mr. Edappadi Palaniswami is removed from the leadership of the party, there will be no future AIADMK.
19: Yeah.
18: Absolutely. So that is something which is very critical. For the DMK also, how much ground have they lost? Because they've lost all their allies. The communists also are contesting on their own. There is the last time they contested with Congress, they contested with communists, they contested with VCK, with IUML, a whole lot of people. This time they are on their own. So it's going to be a huge test for them to put up a decent show. If they lose very badly, then the serious questions will start to be asked about the DMK's prospects also going forward.
19: Now, how do you think, Mr. Rangaraj Pandey, my final question to you, is on the DMK's performance? This is a big test for them too. You know, Udayanidhi Stalin, they've also been there campaigning.
20: DMK is not showing that much justification to their party. But of course, the competition might be between ADMK and TVK, because even though Madhurandhakam is not ADMK stronghold, and now the PMK, the ADMK alliance, PMK is also said that we will be neutral, we will not be supporting anybody. So the ADMK lost their PMK support also. So those vote also may go to TVK. But Tharapuram is traditionally ADMK belt, like Avinashi and Dada. So we have to see the margin. Where DMK, we are seeing that today, when we are discussing this debate, the Honorable Chief Minister Mr. Vijay is continuously campaigning in Madhurandhakam right from 2:30 p.m. of today. So till more than four hours, he is in campaign, he is in the field. We have not witnessed any Chief Minister in recent days campaigning in this capacity on by-elections. Normally, the Chief Ministers never campaign in by-elections in Tamil Nadu, because the win will be obvious. Yeah. But in this scenario, we can see that CM is spending his huge money. So I think the ADMK will get a decent position, and a TVK may win. And obviously, those seats were not DMK seats, so they may lie low.
19: That's all we have time for on this broadcast. Thanks very much for tuning in here on India Today. We will track very, very closely the big political fight and the updates that come in as we get closer and closer to the twin bipole contest in Tamil Nadu. Thanks very much for tuning in.

0: Hello and welcome. What a day it has been for India at the Asian Games. Four more gold medals added to India's campaign. Now India sitting pretty with 21 golds at number four on the medals tally. As things stand, India might just finish fourth. At one point, India, remember, were outside the top 10. That one gold, which is very special, that was added today, that's going to be our top story. The Indian men's cricket team are champions of Asia once more, beating Pakistan in a thrilling final at the Asian Games in Nissan. The battle between the arch rivals was a close one, but in the end, it was the Indian team who triumphed. Here's a look at how that particular match panned out.
1: If winning the T20 Asia Cup and T20 World Cup wasn't enough to prove that India are the best side in the world in the game's shortest format, their victory in the men's final at the Asian Games just drove home the point.
2: It's definitely special, you know, to defend the gold medal. I know last 2 years back we won in China and again now. And feel really happy for the players, you know, because definitely an honor. Something different for our players. And a lot of them have won the World Cup. But for them, for the first time, they're winning the gold medal. It's, I'm sure, a matter of, you know, great pride for all of them. So feel really happy that as a team, I thought, you know, we really stuck together and played well.
3: Is coming.
1: Pakistan made a match of it as chasing 212 to win, they managed 192 in response. But the total was always going to be a step beyond them.
4: If I have to use a word, I would say ecstatic as well, because since the day we arrived in Japan, it was raining cats and dogs and we couldn't practice for almost a week. But the boys, the way they prepped themselves and also we were doing our training on the side. We didn't complain. We didn't give any reasons. So that was the sign of a champion itself, champion team. And today was just the reflection of that.
1: The fact that India won the game had a lot to do with Abhishek Sharma's blitzkrieg at the top of the order as he set the tone with a hard-hitting knock. However, India suffered a blip in the middle overs as the batters were unable to get going on a pitch that did assist the spinners. The saving grace came in the form of a crucial partnership between Shivam Dubey and Tilak Varma, with the two guiding India past the 200-run mark with some excellent hitting in the death overs. India made an excellent start thanks to Akshar Patel getting rid of the danger man Sahibzada Farhan within the power play itself. However, Hasan Nawaz kept Pakistan in the hunt with some clean hitting in the middle overs, ensuring that the asking rate does not get out of hand. But it still wasn't enough in the end, as Pakistan fell short by 19 runs, giving India their second straight Asian Games gold medal on the trot. Sports Bureau, India Today.
0: Okay, second straight gold for the Indian men's cricket team at the Asian Games. All goes well ahead of the Olympic Games in 2028, where cricket will return after a very long gap. But it wasn't just this particular win or the second consecutive goal that's of importance. Let's take a look at the rivalry between India and Pakistan and how does this result impact that. Just look at that. In T20 eyes, 18 matches the two countries have played and see how lopsided that record is. India have now won 15 out of the 18 games played between these two countries. Pakistan, just look at that. A minor record of just 3 wins compared to India's 15. That gap is increasing by the year. That's the first thing to take note of. And then let's also take a look at what really has happened in the last few games between these two teams. The scoreline reads 7-0. I can't even say it's a tennis score because tennis also the set gets over at 6-0. It's called a bagel. Here, India have reached 7-0. That's the last 70-20 ties between India and Pakistan. And to quote India's former captain, Surya Kumar Yadav, when he was asked, and I think he was right, where he said, it's no rivalry anymore. Rivalry is where both teams have an equal record. India have surged ahead. And this is exactly what is shown by the numbers that we're showing to you on the screen. Okay, also joining us live now on the program to give us his perspective on this gold medal win by the Indian men's cricket team is our cricket analyst in Sunny Gavaskar. Sai Bhai, I'd love to break this game down with you. There were, of course, moments of joy for India, but there were some concerning issues that came to the fore too, and I'll get to that. But before that, you'd have to say, and I showed that record on the screen just now, India running away in terms of the rivalry between the two teams when it comes to the numbers. This game, though, is a little bit more than those numbers. It was a close encounter. Is it fair to say that one of the rare close games that we've got between India and Pakistan after a long time?
5: Yes, definitely. Yes, I think you're absolutely right. After they lost three wickets, it looked as if, you know, they were out of the game. But the way they came back was something that they will be pretty happy with, because look, they didn't have their full strength side. And if, you know, some of the youngsters who got the opportunity have batted so well against this attack, and this was a good Indian attack, that is really a big plus as far as Pakistan's concerned. They'll take a lot out of this game.
0: You're right. I think for Pakistan's point of view, they would take the silver, because not too many people had even given them a chance of making it to the final. They'll take the silver up against the world champions in India. But from India's perspective, did India get out of jail straight up?
5: No. I don't think they were in jail at all. No, I think, look, when you win by 19 runs, that's a big margin. 19 runs, we're talking about at least two overs. Even if it's 10 runs and over, that was the asking rate. You're talking about two overs. So, you know, no. If it had been something where, you know, they had won the match with 8 or 9 runs, then you could have said it was a scam. No, with 19 runs margin, no, it wasn't. Good win, tough win, but it's not a scam.
0: Okay, I'll get to the positives for India a little later. Let's focus on the problem areas. And one that came to light was India's fielding. Hasan Nawaz is your top scorer from Pakistan. He was dropped on 4. Had it been out then, who knows, the game wouldn't have been this close. A lot of times, ball going through the hands of Indian fielders, going to the boundary. It was a shoddy display of India's fielding, to say the least. On another day, a better opposition, they would have made you pay the price for it, and you could have ended up losing this game because of such poor fielding.
5: That's been a concern, isn't it? Fielding of the Indian team over the last maybe 6-8 months has been a bit of a concern. And over here, the one excuse could be that the outfield was a little bit soft because of the rain, the constant rain. And on a soft outfield, the ball doesn't always travel in a straight line. There can be a little bit of bumps. And also, fielders are a little bit scared to do the sliding stop because their knee can get stuck. And if their knees get stuck, then, you know, it could be a serious injury. Yes, but the catches have to be taken. And that is something that India really will have to win catches. It is going to cost you someday. It might cost you at the wrong time.
0: Okay. You say fielding might cost you someday, may cost you at the wrong time. Could the bowling also cost you? What did you make of India's strategy of going with 4 bowlers? I mean, you got an more than above par total. That may have saved the day for you. But if it was a par total, 180, 190, with just 4 regular bowlers relying on part-timers to fill the quota of the 5th bowler, do you think that's a good idea? 5th bowler, could they have thought of that?
5: I think what they did was, tactically, I think they got it right for the simple reason that they saw that they read the pitch well, that there was nothing in it for a quicker bowler. But Bumrah, of course, doesn't need a pitch. He's such a good bowler. He can bowl well on any surface. But with Arshdeep, not quite a batter, I think they needed, they tried to strengthen their batting a little bit because of the fact that the pitch was a bit, a bit dicey. So they got it right in the end. Yes, sometimes, you know, the 5th bowler can be a bit of a problem. But I don't think it was too much of a bother in this game.
0: A word on Tilak Varma's batting, Sai Bhai. His half century, if it wasn't for those quick fire 51 at the death, again, India gets to 180, 190. And as we saw with Pakistan, that would have been a chaseable total. He's been a bit under the pump recently because of his form, Tilak. But this knock today helps him a great deal, doesn't it?
5: He seems to relish playing against Pakistan, isn't it? Remember the Asia Cup final in Dubai, where he took the team to a win. So he seemed to relish playing against the Pakistanis. And it was another fine innings from this young man. There are these two young men, I think, Kishan and Tilak Varma. They are somebody who should be thought of even for the red ball game, because they have the temperament for it. The technique can come in. Technique, I've always said, technique is fine, but you need temperament. And both these guys have fabulous temperament. In a pressure situation, you know, you want to look at, you look around, and who do you want? And then you say, I'd like Ishan Kishan to bat for me. I'd like Tilak Varma to bat for me.
0: Okay, that's an interesting one by Mr. Gavaskar. He says, Ishan Kishan, Tilak Varma, look at them in the red ball format as well. Okay, talking about batters, we saw in the semi-final, it was Vaibhav who played a quick fire knock at the start. Today, it was Abhishek that got you 60 plus. Sanju keeps getting runs for India, maybe not in this tournament, but was very good with the gloves too. What do you make of this idea of having all three in the 11? Is this sustainable in the long term?
5: Well, this was, I think they realized that they needed somebody like a Vaibhav Suryavanshi to throw the opposition off. And that is what they did. They picked him up, and in that game against Sri Lanka, he's 39 at a situation where both the other regular openers were gone for not too many, was a crucial innings. And even today, when he got that 15 in just two overs, so it just gave India just the kind of push and the momentum that they needed.
0: Okay, Saiba, I'm going to now turn your attention from that Asian Games goal to the final ODI between India and West Indies. Let's talk about India's batting. They've gotten 330, but that start, losing quick wickets early on, including Shubman Gill, Virat Kohli. I want to talk to you about Rohit Sharma's 92. You know, this time he had to be very different to the Rohit Sharma we see circumspect to begin with and then built on his innings from there. This 92, how would you compare to, let's say, the 100 that he got in on a flat pitch in Guwahati?
5: This was possibly his best innings, because as you said, the situation was, you know, with Shubman Gill, the in-form batter with 100 and a 200 in the previous game, going early, as also Kohli going first ball for a duck. The pressure was certainly on. And at this stage, you needed an experienced hand to steady the ship. And that's what he did with Ruturaj Gaikwad. And so the awareness of the situation, curbing his natural instinct to an extent, so that he played himself and bided his time. In the first two games, India got off in the power play, I think 70 for no loss and 92 for no loss. Here they were 28 for two, which is what shows the experience that Rohit Sharma brings to the side. That he bided his time, he knew he could then open up. And that's exactly what happened after the 11th over. When there were more fielders on the boundary, that's when he had settled down and he began to play the shots. His strength is, of course, his pull shot. That can also get him out, and that's what happened. So disappointing that he couldn't get to 100, but he'll be very happy with the fact that he actually steadied the ship for India.
0: Yes, it's been an overall great series for Rohit Sharma. Got a century now, 92 runs. Finally, before we let you go, yes, India have managed 330 batting first versus West Indies in New Chandigarh, but the top order today looked wobbly. Does it give credence to the argument that give India slightly tougher pitch, give something to the bowlers, and this Indian batting lineup can be a bit susceptible?
5: But that is the case with anybody. That is the case with any team. If there is a little help in it for the bowlers are going to exploit if the bowl a good line. Jaden Steels has been the standout bowler. Even in the previous game, when India chased 400, he had bowled really well at the start. It was only towards the end that Shubman Gill took him apart. But otherwise, you know, he was pretty much the guy that the Indian batters were watching out for. So, yes, I think a little bit of help for the bowlers does even things out. And that is what we saw today.
0: Okay, Mr. Gavaskar, thank you so much for joining us and sharing your thoughts on this important win by India at the Asian Games. Talking about important wins, there was another one that came from a sport that Indians love as much as cricket. That is hockey now. The Indian men's hockey team are now 5-time champions at the Asian Games after comfortably defeating Malaysia 5-1 in the final, confirming their participation in the 2028 Los Angeles Olympics in the process. Remember, India started the game as the favourites and seemed destined for an easy win when skipper Harmanpreet Singh converted a penalty corner in the 12th minute of the match.
6: India are in the lead!
7: Especially in a big final like this.
0: However, Malaysia managed to get an equaliser almost instantly, and it seemed like it was game on at that point.
6: Who has hit the volley?
4: Fundamentals right. Injections.
0: But the joy was short-lived as India reclaimed the lead courtesy of a Jugraj penalty corner, and Malaysia were pinned back for long times thereafter. The third goal seemed inevitable, and it came courtesy of a penalty stroke from Hardik. He made no mistake with the shot, but India were not done at that point as they went on to score two more goals in quick succession to put the result beyond all doubt. This was the first time in history that the men's hockey team has retained the Asian Games gold medal, making it a historic victory for the team.
6: Hardman goes for it. He's done it! You don't need anybody else when you have Harmanpreet Singh. The second for him. India are 5-1 ahead now with 3:41 on the clock.
0: Okay, good news continues to come. India continue to create history at the Asian Games as Kumkum Mohod secured a historic medal in the recurve archery women's individual event. This in short, that archery hit the bullseye for India in their medal haul in this edition of the Asian Games. The journey to gold was inspirational for the 17-year-old archer from Amravati. She defeated a South Korean world champion in the quarterfinal, maintaining the momentum. Kumkum reached the final where she squared off against another South Korean archer. The Indian archer was trailing heading into the last couple of sets, but Kumkum held her nerve and leveled the final in grand style. Heading into the shoot-off, Kumkum found the mark to seal her second gold medal in the Asian Games, having earlier secured a historic women's team recurve archery gold, also beating South Korea.
6: Kumkum Mohod of India. What a fantastic effort from her.
0: Meanwhile, India's wait for golfing glory at the Asian Games ended as 23-year-old Pranavi from Karnataka created history by winning the individual gold in the women's event. This goal boosted India's medal search on the final day of the Asian Games. Heading into the final day of the golf event, Pranavi was leading by a narrow margin against the Chinese player. Heading into the last few holes, the youngster from Mysuru held her composure to ensure that India managed to win an individual gold in golf for the very first time since 2002. In that edition, it was Shiv Kapoor who had won India the gold medal. In the process, India also secured a historic silver team medal. Pranavi's gold, aided by the performance of Deeksha Dagar and Aditi Ashok, ensured that India had done the double in golf in the 2026 Asian Games.
8: A woman in golf to register a gold medal. We did have a silver previously. Aditi had got the silver.
0: What can I say? It's a gold rush for India at the Asian Games today. India's Aman Sehrawat beat North Korea's reigning wrestling world champion Chung Song Han 11-7 in the men's 57-kilogram final to win gold at the Asian Games. 3 years after clinching a bronze medal at the 2023 Hangzhou Asian Games, Aman held his nerve through a very tense final to go on top of the podium. He was challenged by Han throughout the bout, and surprisingly, the North Korean turned the tide after suffering a knee injury mid-bout and took a brief 7-6 lead in the bout. However, Aman kept his composure when it mattered the most and produced a number of takedowns to eventually win the bout 11-7. This adds another medal to Aman's collection that already includes an Olympic bronze, an Asian championship gold, and an under-23 world championship gold.
9: Champion, India!
10: 57 kilo gold. Aman Sehrawat, bronze from the Paris Olympics, bronze from Hangzhou at the last Asian Games.
0: Now, what do these gold medals mean for India at the Asian Games? There's great news on that front, because if you take a look at the medals tally, India have now moved to the fourth position. They have gone above Uzbekistan with 21 gold medals, and they are now fourth there. Remember, it's the same number of gold medals for both Uzbekistan and India, but it's the silver medals that's making a difference. India's 27, Uzbekistan's 25. A few more events still left, but as things stand right now, seems unlikely that Uzbekistan would be able to overhaul India's medals. 21 gold medals, and they are now fourth there. Remember, it's the same number of gold medals for both Uzbekistan and India, but it's the silver medals that's making a difference. India's 27, Uzbekistan's 25. A few more events.

0: the fourth position. They have gone above Uzbekistan with 21 gold medals and they are now fourth there. Remember, it's the same number of gold medals for both Uzbekistan and India, but it's the silver medals that's making a difference. India's 27, Uzbekistan's 25. A few more events still left, but as things stand right now, seems unlikely that Uzbekistan would be able to overhaul India's medals. 21 gold medals and they are now fourth there. Remember, it's the same number of gold medals for both Uzbekistan and India, but it's the silver medals that's making a difference. India's 27, Uzbekistan's 25. A few more events still left, but as things stand right now, seems unlikely that Uzbekistan would be able to overhaul India's medals.
1: Just a few hours left before the mega India versus Brazil. And right now, we are in the Vivekananda Yuva Bharati Kridangan of Kolkata, where the Brazil team, the star Brazil team, the star-studded Brazil team is practicing right behind me. And I will ask my camera person, Shubhajit Gain, to zoom on and focus on the Brazil stars. We all know that the stars like Vinicius Jr. and many more are practicing, and the star coach who is right now is assisting the team, and they are waiting for the must awaited India match. As we all know that India has practiced in the morning, and after that a press conference happened by both the side, and right now the practice session. As we are luckiest enough to witness this, because generally we witness this kind of thing in big tournaments like Copa or FIFA World Cup, and many of the few people are able to go to this kind of events.
0: Now, India were also training hard at the recently upgraded Salt Lake Stadium ahead of what is easily the biggest football game they have played. Even the stadium has been given a fresh look ahead of the fixture. The stadium has received a fresh coat of paint, while the playing surface has been overhauled. And it wasn't just fans, but even the teams that are aware of how big a fixture this can be.
2: I think India, we saw the last game that played against Panama, when they draw, is a good team, well organized, they are fast in front, they have a good striker, Williams, that could be dangerous for us, and we are looking, of course, we have a respect of the team, we are looking for their quality and their characteristics. This press conference is an opportunity for us, for me personally, for all the national team to thank this beautiful country for the reception that we received. And so thank you very much. We hope to see to show a fantastic game tomorrow.
3: The match ke bare mein ek hi bolna hai ki it is a good match. We are playing against a good team. Jaise aapne dekha Brazil, yes, it is our pleasure to play. Or player also, they are also, they know that it is important game. Nothing else, jo bhi criticize kar raha, I don't know to say anything, just go. We have, everyone must support India. Pressure is there. Isme jhoot nahi bolna, pressure is there, but good, we must take pressure. And yes, and talking about sleep, everybody, they know importance of this game. And tomorrow, yes, we have to give our best and not to take this match lightly at all. This is one of the best games. So we have to perform.
0: Okay, that game is about to start. You can catch that on your television screens. I'm afraid that's all the time that we have on this edition of Sports Today. Here's a reminder, if you crave for some more sports news, all you need to do is head over to our digital platform. 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That's all the time that we have on this broadcast. We'll take a short break right now, but news and updates continue on the other side.

0: Right now, we are trying to accommodate online classes.
1: A decision that became the starting point of a much bigger story.
2: They've taken out a solidarity march of the 17-year-old who was gang raped about 7 minutes from their college.
1: From the studio to the campus, to the ground, to the voices that needed to be heard.
3: Even if it's the front of the college or the backside of the college, we are just unsafe.
1: We followed the story. We asked the questions.
4: We
2: need the protection.
5: That's your main demand.
1: We stood up for her.
2: The faculty has told these girls, all of them, that they cannot speak to the press.
1: India Today, always standing up for her.

0: Captain Smith Machar is the hero of this mid-air scare that is now under investigation for a possible terror angle. Israel wants to honor him for his exceptional bravery. The man of the moment, Captain Smith, with a rich flying experience of 17 long years, hails from Gujarat. And many of us might have had an experience of flying with him when he served one of the most popular budget airlines of India. But rarely knowing the brave heart in the cockpit keeping us safe in our journey. Take a look at this report to know more about Smith Machar, the superhero of the sky.
1: It was 8:35 on Wednesday morning when Fly Dubai flight from Dubai to Tel Aviv witnessed an unprecedented cockpit attack. But in the middle of the chaos stood one brave Indian pilot, Captain Smith Machar, who faced a murderous assault by his co-pilot and fought to regain control of the aircraft. Machar was stabbed during the scuffle, but despite his grave injuries, he managed to fight back and open the cockpit door, letting in passengers and crew who eventually overpowered the assailant. Machar had 11 years of experience with SpiceJet and is a Boeing 737 fleet and safety expert. Today, Machar is being hailed as a hero across the world.
2: Where is the police?
1: Israeli officials said the co-pilot, an Omani national, allegedly tried to take control of the aircraft and crash it. Prime Minister Narendra Modi lauded Machar's bravery, saying his actions averted what he described as another 9/11-like attack. The Prime Minister also spoke to Machar's family and praised his exemplary courage.
3: Israel ke pradhanmantri ne kaha ki is Hindustani ne 9/11 hone se bacha liya. Har deshvasi ke liye Smith ka ye parakram hame gaurav se bhar deta hai.
1: And it isn't just the Prime Minister. From his former colleagues to neighbors, people are celebrating the pilot who fought to bring the aircraft and its passengers to safety.
4: This is the job of a pilot. His job is to protect the lives that have been entrusted to him. And in this case, 180 lives were entrusted to Captain Smith Machar. And he did a tremendous job.
5: Really brave of him. I'm hats off. I hope he's safe and nice. That's all I pray. Wonderful and amazing person. Just very humble.
1: But there is an extraordinary twist to this story. Almost a year before the attack, Machar spoke on a podcast about the importance of having a doctor on board an aircraft. Someone who could just potentially save a pilot's life during an emergency.
6: We are up there and if something happens, you know, who's going to save you? We'll be lucky enough to have a doctor on board, but then if not, then they are trained. I'm not saying they are trained to do, you know, surgeries and stuff, but then they can save your life, you know. So it is unfortunate how the entire outlook of people is towards the crew. But when things are going wrong, you need them.
1: Those words today sound prophetic. A dentist on the Fly Dubai flight attended to Machar's injuries after the attack. In aviation, courage is measured in seconds. Captain Smith Machar had a few seconds between life and death, and he used them to fight for everyone on board. Bureau Report, India Today.
2: Where is the police?
0: On 30th September afternoon, the newsrooms were all alerted about a mid-air scare on a Fly Dubai flight bound for Israel's capital of Tel Aviv. Over the next few hours, little by little, the terror at 30,000 feet unfolded. This was the flight in which Indian origin Captain Smith Machar was stabbed by his co-pilot, leaving him brutally injured. In the process, the flight plunged and nosedived around 17,000 feet in seconds. Yet the flight survived the fatal disaster. Now, with the help of artificial intelligence, we have pieced together possibly what took place inside that cockpit and the flight, FZ1073. Take a look at this report.
7: On 30th September morning, flight FZ1073 was delayed by close to 20 minutes when it took off from Dubai International Airport to Ben Gurion Airport in Israel. Captain Smith Machar, of Indian origin, was flying the aircraft with his Omani co-pilot. Roughly 2 hours after takeoff, the aircraft was at a cruising altitude of 34,000 feet. The co-pilot took out a sharp object and attacked Captain Smith, injuring him badly. Pushing the bleeding Captain Smith on the side, the co-pilot pushed the plane's controls down. That could cause the plane to crash. The plane took a nosedive and descended from height of 34,000 feet to 17,000 feet within 2 minutes, and descended further to 14,000 feet in 29 seconds.
8: Need to do act. Who are walking?
7: The sudden dive of the plane caused a commotion among the passengers. Oxygen masks came down as the plane started shaking badly. Panic for life set in among most of the passengers on board. Despite being injured, Captain Smith did not lose heart. He immediately sent the general emergency code Squawk 7700 to air traffic control. Soon after, it changed to code for hijack Squawk 7500 before flipping back to Squawk 7700. On the ground, there was a complete chaos from Dubai to Israel. Israeli Prime Minister Benjamin Netanyahu immediately called an emergency meeting and Israeli fighter jets were dispatched to track the plane in the air as a security precaution. In the meantime, midair, another drama of heroic valor was unfolding. Injured and bleeding, Captain Smith Machar managed to unlock the cockpit door from the inside. And this turned out to be the game changer for the fate of Fly Dubai flight number FC1073. As soon as the door opened, crew members and some passengers entered the cockpit. One of the passengers overpowered the assailant co-pilot, while some others sustained minor injuries during the scuffle. Once the Omani co-pilot was removed, another two off-duty pilots, who happened to be on passenger on the same flight, took back the controls of the plane. The aircraft, which was falling rapidly, was handled by the pilots, raised its nose and stabilized the aircraft again at a safe altitude, and it was saved from crashing. An Israeli dentist present on the plane immediately administered first aid to the injured captain and his co-pilot.
9: My head is failing. It is hurting. It is hurting.
10: Oh. Rama, yeah. Give me the pillow. Give me the pillow. Yeah.
11: No sleep. No sleep.
9: No sleep.
11: My head is hurting. Yeah, I'm pinching my hand.
10: Yeah.
11: No, your hand, it's
10: Rama.
11: Good.
10: Rama, can I have the Panadol? Yeah. Paracetamol.
12: Check it on my Casotano.
10: Yeah.
11: You won't sleep?
12: You saved the
11: no.
12: plane. It's good for you.
11: He hit me like...
12: No.
11: So many times.
12: No.
11: My hand, I can move, but I can't do this. I can't squeeze my hand.
7: At this point, the ill-fated flight was near the Jordan-Saudi border. Instead of going to Israel, it was decided to immediately land the plane at the nearby safe airport. Bureau Report, India Today.
0: And now, in a conversation that is winning hearts online, the hero pilot, Captain Smith, spoke to Prime Minister Modi, where the Prime Minister applauded his courage, presence of mind and determination under such extreme pressure. Listen in to this conversation.
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7: The fate of the Fly Dubai flight could have been a very different one if the crew and the passengers hadn't shown courage to respond to Captain Smith Machar's signals. In those crucial minutes, as soon as the cockpit door was opened by Captain Machar, crew and some passengers walked in the cockpit.
14: After 2 hours, we were crossing the Jordanian border and suddenly the aircraft started to fall down, like a massive turbulence, like a massive G-force like for 20 or 30 seconds and then balance. And then after a couple of seconds, start again to fall down and balance again. And then we saw that in front of, we were sitting on the back, and in the front, we saw some people running for the front. Apparently, one of the pilots stabbed the other one, and they were fighting, I don't know what. And a crew member and passenger took over, got into the cockpit, and took over the pilots, and the third pilot that was outside the cockpit got in and took over the control.
15: What was it like in those moments? It was between fear and a sense of do or die situation. We had to win, we had to pull through and come out on top.
16: קראתי לחבר'ה ישראלים איתנו שהיו למטוס, קראתי להם, באו, ניגשו אליי עוד שני חבר'ה, אמרתי להם שריתקנו אותו להזיר, קפצתי בחזרה לזה, משכתי את ההגעים, התחלתי למשוך את ההגעים, ואז...
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7: They are ordinary people who acted out of sheer need to survive, with courage, presence of mind, and determination. And that is how all the passengers and crew of FZ1073 survived 30th September mid-air scare.
0: Non-stop praises for hero pilot Smith Machar. The entire Bollywood film fraternity has now come together to salute his bravado and valor. Top Bollywood stars took to social media to praise Smith for saving more than 170 lives in his heroic way that he did.
1: Forget the superheroes on screen. Bollywood has found a real-life hero to cheer for. From Salman Khan to Ranveer Singh, Sanjay Dutt to Rashmika Mandanna, the film fraternity is coming together to salute one man, Captain Smith Machar. And as his story of courage continues to make headlines, Bollywood stars are taking to social media to applaud the Indian pilot's bravery, composure and extraordinary presence of mind. Shah Rukh Khan in a social media post praised Machar's courage and said country is proud of him. Salman Khan praised his courage as well, calling him bro. While Ranveer Singh referred to him as Captain Courageous. Meanwhile, Vicky Kaushal shared a photograph of Machar and hailed him as a braveheart. Sunny Deol praised the pilot's presence of mind. Anil Kapoor also shared a personal connection to the story, recalling that a friend who knew Captain Smith from flying school had spoken highly of him. R. Madhavan, Vijay Devarkonda, Sonam Kapoor, Raveena Tandon, Shilpa Shetty and Kangana Ranaut were among those who expressed their admiration. But what exactly happened inside that cockpit? Captain Smith was piloting Fly Dubai flight FZ1073 from Dubai to Tel Aviv on September 30th when an attack reportedly took place inside the cockpit involving the co-pilot. He was injured but managed to open the cockpit door, allowing passengers and crew members to intervene. The Boeing 737 was carrying 174 people, including children, when the emergency unfolded. The aircraft was subsequently diverted to Tabuk in Saudi Arabia, where it landed safely. Captain Smith is now recovering. While the investigation into what happened inside the cockpit continues. For Bollywood, however, the message has been unanimous. A salute to the pilot whose quick thinking and courage helped bring 174 people safely to the ground. Entertainment Bureau, India Today.
0: And that's all that we have for you on this special edition. But remember, the story is far from over, as investigations have just begun and continue in the months to come to actually reveal what really happened in that cockpit. And why did the Omani co-pilot, the terrorist Omani co-pilot, assault Captain Smith? We'll bring you every details and follow up on this story as it happens and develops. But for now, it's time for a short break. Stay tuned to India Today.

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1: Very good evening, viewers. Welcome back. You're watching India Today with me, Shriya Kundu, and we are tracking all of the top stories for you this evening in this hour's bulletin. Let's begin first with a glance at the headlines. Dubai's Crown Prince meets hero Captain Smith Machar at the hospital, expresses full appreciation and praise for the pilot. MEA gives update on Captain Smith's health condition, says he's recovering well. Probe intensifies in Fly Dubai mid-air hijack bid. Fly Dubai co-pilot has been identified as Hammam al-Hammami. Israel to join UAE-led probe says whoever sent the attacker will pay a very heavy price. UAE calls it an act of terror. Fly Dubai says it will support probe officials. Trouble mounts for the CJP in Mumbai. Human rights body NHRC issues a notice to Maharashtra police over alleged use of minors in the protest. Notice also refers to CJP's Ajinkya Saurav Das Abhijit Deepke's material on the protest plan. After the DMK chief MK Stalin takes a jibe at the TVK candidate, Satyabama hits back, says DMK disrespects women and people will answer DMK. TVK calls Stalin's remarks a new low in political discourse, files complaint with the Election Commission. It's a big moment for India at the Asian Games 2026 with an impressive 85 medals, including 21 gold medals. Men's hockey team successfully defend their gold medal with a 5-1 glorious victory over Malaysia, while Indian cricket team, the men's cricket team, clinches back-to-back gold medals. Both teams, in fact, women and men's, after defeating Pakistan in the finale. The men in blue. Now we're beginning the bulletin with our focus down south on Tamil Nadu. Breaking news coming in from there, where Chief Minister Vijay has hit out at MK Stalin for his body shaming remark on the TVK candidate from Dharapuram, Satyabama. Calls it a mockery of women and utterly disgraceful. Vijay says the DMK chief has resorted to caricature, mockery and spoken in the most indecent of manners, deriving perverse pleasure from it. This is a direct attack now coming in, a direct response now coming in from Chief Minister Vijay on the remarks that's been made by MK Stalin earlier at the candidate, TVK candidate for the bipolls at Dharapuram that are scheduled to take place, Satyabama being the candidate from there. And certain remarks, very distasteful remarks that have been made at this given point, body shaming her. And Satyabama herself has, of course, come out to condemn the very remarks and said that the DMK is quite disrespectful, and that includes the MK, the chief of the party, MK Stalin himself, quite disrespectful to women. And that's very evident from the kind of comments they keep making. Remember earlier, too, there have been certain responses or certain references, implied references that have been made by other DMK leaders against certain women, both in politics or beyond politics, which have not again been viewed in the most tasteful of manners. So this is yet another instance of that we see. Below the belt attack of sorts that we in fact see being condemned highly by the chief minister himself now. Anaga Kesav joining me on the broadcast with more details. Anaga, very good evening to you. What is it that we are making of the response that's been made by Chief Minister himself now?
2: Well, in fact, the Chief Minister has broken silence on this matter. The tweet has come in this afternoon, calling Stalin's remark as absolutely disrespectful and uncivilized. In fact, it's not many times that you really see somebody like Stalin make this kind of a remark. He's known for his choicest words that he uses. Usually it's very civil that he speaks, but it's quite a rarity that you really see Stalin degrade women or speak about women in such a manner in public. And now the statements have really come as a shock to many, many people. In fact, many DNC leaders particularly have targeted women, spoken vulgarly about women. But the former chief minister, Mr. Stalin, speaking like this, it's quite surprising. And now the chief minister, Vijay, has broken his silence about this matter. I too had a word with the same candidate, Satyabhama, that we're talking about. She said that she's a victim after really hearing what Stalin said. And she said that she really missed some time. She's feeling very disturbed. And she also said that this is the very reason why DNC is not selected in the first place. They really speak about women. They really see women. Is the very reason why they've lost out in the elections. The same thing is going to happen once again in the Baipur with what the Taliban.
1: Right, Anaga, I'd request you to stay back with us because there is more news coming in as we speak on this very story. Viewers, let's quickly take a look. More responses coming in. The TVK candidate, Satyabhama, who was body shamed by the DMK Supremo MK Stalin, herself has come out to hit back at the DMK chief. She says using such words is highly inappropriate and undignified. She's hit out at the DMK saying their objectionable remarks have caused her considerable distress. Listen in to the exact words and what exactly has been said by her in this entire circumstances that have come to rise.
3: இது எப்படி பார்க்கறது? ஒரு பெரிய தலைவன், பெரிய இயக்கத்தினுடைய தலைவர் இந்த மாதிரியான வார்த்தைகளை யூஸ் பண்றதுங்கிறது அநாகரிகமான ஒரு விஷயம். இது ஒரு இயக்கத்தின் தலைவருக்கு இது அழகல்ல. இது வந்து இது 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
1: Anaga Kesef continues to be with us on the broadcast. Anaga, as you were mentioning, you yourself had a word with Satyabhama after this entire episode, and she is also coming out to express the same. It is very distressing when such comments are made against you. And the sad part is women in politics even today face such personal attacks. It's not about her political ideology. It's not about the campaign. But it's a very, very troubling comment coming in against her personally.
2: That's right. Many women in politics undergo that. Satyabhama is the latest that we're talking about. Several women leaders in particular have been targeted. In fact, CVK is another minister. Kirtana has also been trolled for her choice of no-string. That's the kind of low that we've seen men choose in order to target women, especially in politics. In fact, recently, even in the DMK party, the Chennai mayor, Priya, had also tweeted saying that she's been facing a lot of trolling and cyber harassment on Twitter and on Instagram, particularly coming in from TVK supporters, trolling her because she got a new haircut done. So this is the sort of constant trolling and abuse we have been seeing consistently coming in, particularly targeting women. And now we have the former chief minister who has really spoken about the body of this candidate. She jumped ship from AIADMK to TVK. He calls her suitcase mama and then goes on to say that he wonders how she even did a somersault with the kind of body that she has. So this is the kind of distasteful comment coming against women that we have been consistently discussing.
1: Right, Anaga. And you know, something you were mentioning earlier, this is not the first time we have seen DMK leaders make such undignified, to an extent even vulgar, comments against women, both be it within politics or beyond politics. And that is very troubling. We're speaking of a time in 2026 where even now men in power, in a position of responsibility, make such remarks very casually. And that is a problem at the end of the day.
2: Yeah, that's right. In fact, there's this lack of awareness, particularly among politicians. They just let their mouths use their mouth and then they speak so casually and kick women down it is, you know, it has been a pattern that we're witnessing cutting across political parties, in fact. Even recently, the chief minister has been subjected, his personal life has been drawn in. An actor in question here has been drawn. Her personal life has also been brought into the picture here. So this kind of women bashing, women being has consistently been there in politics and in cinema. It's quite unfortunate that every single time it's the women that gets targeted, her body, her choice, her life, her personal life, every single group, you know, move of a woman is very closely being tracked. And is being put down in this manner that we are witnessing at the moment. In fact, even the left parties have also condemned the former chief minister's statement, saying that it's highly condemnable. That, you know, issues must just be stuck to the performance so far as an MLA. It should be just stuck to politics, and not really her body should not really be brought into this picture. So this is the kind of highly obscene, condemnable statements that we are witnessing consistently.
1: Right. Thank you, Anuga, for putting that into perspective for our viewers. On that note, quickly, let's take you through the entire episode of what's happened. The Dharapuram bipole campaign turned deeply personal, with DMK chief MK Stalin facing backlash over remarks targeting TVK candidate Satya Bama. TVK has moved the election commission, alleging the remarks crossed the line. Pramod Madhav brings you this report. Take a look.
4: The battle for Dharapuram has taken a personal turn. What began as a fight for votes has now descended into a bitter war of words, with a campaign spotlight turning from politics to a woman's appearance. In a new low in Tamil Nadu politics, ex-Chief Minister M.K. Stalin, during campaigning, body-shamed TVK candidate Satya Bama while speaking about her political switch, asking how she can somersault with her body.
5: Makkalana neengale ipo enna solli koopidringa petti bama innonu irukku balti bama eppadi da andha uruvatha vechittu balti adichaan theriyala.
4: After the shocking body shaming by the DMK supremo, Tamil Nadu minister Adhav Arjuna has taken the battle to the election commission.
6: Stalin yesterday, he attacked our candidate, Satya Bama madam, to give a campaign body shaming, character assassinations. It's against model code, election model code. That's why we gave a complaint against David Muneta Kalagam, Mr. M.K. Stalin. Definitely the election commission will take action.
4: Speaking exclusively to India Today, TVK candidate Satya Bama condemned the remarks, saying the remarks were not just an attack on her, but an insult to women in politics.
7: அவங்க பொதுவாவே உமனுக்கு எப்பவுமே, அதாவது பெண்களுக்கு முக்கியத்துவம் கொடுக்கக்கூடிய அரசு அந்த அரசு அல்ல. ஆரம்பத்துல இருந்தே பாத்தீங்கன்னா அவங்களுடைய வார்த்தைகள் எல்லாமே வல்கராதா இருக்கு. பெண்களுக்கு 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
4: But Stalin's attack did not stop there. In an all-out attack on Chief Minister Vijay, he mocked Vijay's political image, calling him a hero on screen but a villain in democracy.
5: தன்னுடைய சுயலாபத்துக்காக மக்களுடைய தீர்ப்பை விலக்கி வாங்க வர வச்சிருக்கக்கூடிய தேர்தல் தான் இந்த இடைத்தேர்தல். ஜனநாயகம்னு ஒரு படம் நடிச்சாரு. படத்துக்கு அந்த பேரை வச்ச முதலமைச்சர் ஜனநாயகத்தோட வில்லனா, இப்போ ஜனநாயகத்தோட வில்லனா.
4: A bipole that should be about voters and their issues has now become a bitter battle of personal attacks and political accusations. With Pramod Madhav, Bureau Report, India Today.
1: Shifting focus now to a different political story. Two states, two leadership resets. Congress drops Amarinder Raja warning in Punjab and brings in hockey Olympian Pargat Singh. In Uttar Pradesh, Aradhana Mishra replaces Ajay Rai as a state chief. With Imran Masood as working president, even as seat-sharing talks with the Samajwadi Party continue. Take a look at this news report to understand what all has been going on within the Congress ahead of certain major elections coming up in 2027.

0: big reshuffle in Kong state units in the poll-bound states of Punjab and Uttar Pradesh. Amid growing dissatisfaction among the leaders of Punjab Congress and warring Channi camps at loggerheads, former Olympian Pargat Singh replaces Amarinder Raja Waring as state Congress chief.
1: ਆਪਣੀ ਖਾਸ ਕਰਕੇ ਹਾਈ ਕਮਾਂਡ ਦਾ ਬਹੁਤ ਧੰਨਵਾਦ ਕਰਦਾ ਸ਼੍ਰੀ ਮਲਕਰਜੁਨ ਖੜਗੇ ਜੀ ਦਾ ਰਾਹੁਲ ਗਾਂਧੀ ਜੀ ਦਾ ਕੇ ਸੀ ਵੇਣੂਗੋਪਾਲ ਜੀ ਦਾ ਪ੍ਰਿਯੰਕਾ ਜੀ ਦਾ ਔਰ ਸਭ ਤੋਂ ਉੱਪਰ ਜਿਹੜਾ ਉਹ ਮੈਡਮ ਸੋਨੀਆ ਗਾਂਧੀ ਜੀ ਦਾ ਔਰ ਪੰਜਾਬ ਦੇ ਸਾਰੇ ਜਿਹੜੇ ਲੋਕ ਹੈ ਉਹ ਅਮਨ ਪਸੰਦ ਅਤੇ ਜਿਹੜੀ ਧਾੜਵੀਆਂ ਵਾਲੀ ਰਾਜਨੀਤੀ ਉਹਨੂੰ ਹਮੇਸ਼ਾ ਪੰਜਾਬ ਦੀ ਹਿਸਟਰੀ ਰਹੀ ਆ.
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0: 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This rehaul comes as Congress's seat-sharing talks with the Samajwadi Party are still on. Aradhana is the MLA from Rampur Khas in Pratapgarh district and is the daughter of veteran UP Congress leader Pramod Tiwari.
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0: In some more changes, Congress MP Imran Masood has been named working president. The rejig in the most populated state is seen as an attempt by the party to forge a social coalition of Brahmin, Muslim, Dalit communities.
6: Congress ka formula sabko saath leke chalne ka hai. 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
0: Meanwhile, politics speaks over the Congress rejig. Uttar Pradesh Minister OP Rajbhar took a swipe at the Congress and Samajwadi Party, claiming that this reset won't make any difference and advised that Congress and SP must declare a Muslim CM face to increase their vote share.
7: कोई फर्क नहीं है. कांग्रेस को चाहिए कि मुस्लिम चेहरा जो है मुख्यमंत्री घोषित कर दें. हम तो यही कहेंगे कांग्रेस को भी और समाजवादी पार्टी को भी, दोनों लोग मुस्लिम चेहरा मुख्यमंत्री का घोषणा करें. बहुत वोट लिया है मुसलमानों का इन लोगों ने ना.
0: The Congress is recasting its organization in poll-bound states even as alliance talks and internal rivalries remain the biggest challenge for the party. Bureau Report, India Today.
8: And that's not all. In the political landscape ahead of these elections coming up, the Aam Aadmi Party is also facing a fresh political jolt. Aam Aadmi Party's former chief spokesperson Priyanka Kakkar has now quit the party and joined the Congress. And Kakkar has not left quietly. She's launched a sharp attack at the Aam Aadmi Party, saying it has it has deviated from its founding principles, failed to deliver on its promises, and that she could no longer defend what she is calling the indefensible. Kakkar also accused the party of putting self-interest ahead of national interest. But her praise for Congress has been equally pointed. Kakkar called Rahul Gandhi an authentic leader, praised what she described as his resilience, and said Congress and Rahul Gandhi are fighting against the CEC, Gyanesh Kumar. Now, as we take you through this story, we have Priyanka Kakkar joining us on the broadcast. Ma'am, thank you for speaking to us on India Today, and a very good evening to you. My first question to you, Priyanka ji, why call Aam Aadmi Party indefensible now? And just give us some instances that pushed you to leave the party ultimately.
9: Well, it was no longer possible, Shreya, for me to defend the fact that Booth, a person who did not even have the experience to be working at Booth level, suddenly that person is migrated from Rajasthan, brought into Punjab, been given gaadi, bangla, a plum post. And aapne to vada kiya tha ki khud bhi gaadi bangla nahi denge. Ab ek unknown person ko, jinko experience bhi nahi hai, unko lekar aa rahe hain. How do you defend this? And honestly, over the past decade or so, in my being in politics, I have come to the definite conclusion that Rahul Gandhi is an authentic person. And I also think that already there is the traitor Gyanesh Kumar who is ensuring this, that BJP gets vote chori se votes which the BJP, which weren't cast to the BJP. And so therefore, not a single vote should go astray now, and they should all come under one umbrella, and it should go to Congress if the idea is to ensure that BJP is ousted, and if we have to preserve the plurality in India, if we have to preserve the sovereignty of this country, we must all come under one umbrella.
8: So Priyanka ji, with the allegations that you're bringing to the forefront, does this also mean that there might be substance to the claims that had come in earlier, a few months back also, of Kejriwal owning Ashish Mehal or other Aam Aadmi Party leaders enjoying VIP luxuries which they otherwise have always denied publicly?
9: See, I'm not per se against luxuries, but I'm per se against the fact that you say one thing and do another. That besides, I just can't bring my head around the fact that nobody from Rajasthan is given up, and the person has no experience at the booth level either. And you know, what is the criteria? What are these Vishesh Guns? And I know that Aam Aadmi Party has seen it from the inception that it attracted some of the most brilliant minds, and it attracted some of the people with so much substance. But there has to be a flaw within the system that they could not retain one. And even today, when I've left, rather than thinking about why I left or discussing it or course correcting, I see they've left a machinery behind me of how I'm perhaps jealous of the people that are now going on TV, when they know very well that I am the one who handled the media for the longest time and promoted these people myself. So I can't deal with this pettiness anymore. I am meant to do greater things in life, and I'm meant to work towards the idea of India. There is again a lot of disturbance in the background, Shreya, for some reason.
8: I hope you can hear us, and please continue your chain of thoughts.
9: Yeah, okay. So, I mean, the idea is to ensure that India progresses. And you know, I grew up in Delhi, and I miss the Delhi I grew up in, because that was green, progressive, modern, safe. Of course, there were incidents. I'm not denying that there were incidents back too, but compared

0: So it was, there was hope when I was growing up. I don't see that hope anymore, and that pains me as a Delhiite. And I do wish them all the best. I don't leave with any bitterness, but I could not defend the indefensible anymore.
1: Now, circling back to something you said a little while back in your first response, that you don't want the opposition votes to scatter, hence you chose Congress. But the opposition, if we look at their performance, even as a united front, it's not the same as it was, the India bloc as it was pre-2024. So what's the plan going forward, given that individually all of these parties, including the Congress, have not been able to get the numbers against the BJP, even in Delhi?
0: Well, that the time will reveal. Not everything is for consumption of television. But I can say this, that I will do my best to ensure that I see Congress back in Delhi, and I will make sure, I'll do my best to ensure that all anti-BJP vote comes under one umbrella.
1: Now, you've highly appreciated Rahul Gandhi calling him an authentic leader, but just a few years back, in fact, in 2023, you were quite critical of him being the opposition bloc's prime ministerial face. So, what's changed?
0: That is one aspect to it. And two, I have been a very integral part of national politics for some time, and I've seen things up close and personal. And therefore, I can tell this with utmost certainty that I do not find any other leader who's as authentic. And authenticity is absolutely critical to my existence, to my being. And therefore, there is again a lot of
1: I really
0: lot of
1: apologize, but yes,
0: background
1: please continue.
0: noise, and it's troubling me.
1: Please continue.
0: Yes. So I was saying that authenticity, I'm sold on authenticity. And I think that Rahul Gandhi and the Gandhi Parivar comes from a, they've been born into positions, they've been born into posts. So that is not their agenda. And their agenda truly is to make sure that the plurality in India continues, that the sovereignty, that the moral fabric of a country, which BJP has pushed back by a few decades and will take time to heal. So I really want to, that is the vision, and I really want to work on that. I think it's smaller parties what I've come to the conclusion. It is first personal interest and then any other interest. And I come from a background where I was not in politics for personal interest. God has been kind to me. I really want to do as much as I can do for my country during my productive years. And I therefore think Congress is the best choice.
1: But Priyanka ji, what about the claims against Congress of practicing dynasty politics? You yourself have said that in the past.
0: Well, I also initially had that issue, to be very candid with you, but then I saw that the same, I mean, Congress Parivar is aise hi zyada unki news is bare banti hai, but then who is Jai Shah, you know, and who, I mean, we have seen the abhi Bihar mein jab Shapath Grahan hua tha, the BJP spoke about 33% reservation for women, but I thought 33% dynasts at least. So BJP is replete with such examples, and there is no difference among any party when it comes to dynastic politics.
1: Right. So right now, how many Aam Aadmi Party members would you say are frustrated like you and might be actually following suit and leaving the party because it's swayed from its principles?
0: See, that is one aspect to it. The other is Arvind Kejriwal ji has no control over the Sangathan anymore. And therefore, I'm of the opinion that sooner than later, you will see an exodus of people, you will see that. But having said that, you also please tell me how many people of any substance or how many people who joined in 23 are remaining in the party now. So the criteria and the party for people who are in it has also changed, and the party has also changed. Therefore, I was a misfit there now.
1: That's a big claim you've made. So who's calling the shots in the Aam Aadmi Party now, if not Kejriwal?
0: Well, it seems to me that somebody who can give a bungalow to a nobody from Rajasthan without any questions is calling the shots.
1: Would you name the person?
0: Manish Sisodia.
1: Manish Sisodia. Okay. Thank you, Priyanka Kakkar, for joining us on India Today and being so candid with regards to your joining the Congress and leaving.

0: behind the Aam Aadmi Party. And it's a big change, viewers, coming in right ahead of the elections in Punjab, as well as, of course, the 2029 elections, the Lok Sabha elections as well. So all of that has been kept in mind at this given point, as Priyanka Kakkar was also mentioning in the context of this very move. And with that, we are wrapping up the bulletin right here. But do stay tuned to India Today as we keep covering all the top stories for you through the day. Thank you for watching.
1: You are watching India Today.

0: How many of us have witnessed a man flashing us?
1: All of us.
0: It's how many of us have witnessed a man making obscene gestures at us?
1: All of us.
0: How many of us here have been felt up in a public space?
1: All of us.
0: How many of us have borderline been sexually assaulted? That's 100% count. How many of us usually never speak about it?

0: Hello and welcome once again, ladies and gentlemen, to the India Today South Conclave here in the lovely city of Kochi, where we are joined by a very special guest, someone who represents the Gen Next of leaders in this country. His father is the senior most chief minister that India has at the moment, and he is seen as the face of the future. Please welcome the Telugu Desam leader, Nara Lokesh, Minister for HRD, IT, Electronics and Communications and Real-Time Governance. Good to have you, Lokesh, on the show. I want to start by two hot-button topics which are resonating nationally, not just in Andhra Pradesh, but across the country. The first is the Election Commission. Where does the TDP stand? Because immediately after, when this entire Election Commission issue blew up, your leader of the Lok Sabha, who's probably here, said that the EC should clarify in the interest of transparency. Now it seems all is well. The TDP seems to have suddenly no problem with the EC. Where does the TDP stand? Do you believe that Gyanesh Kumar ji should step down as the rest of the opposition is demanding?
1: Thank you very much for having me in the session, and I love the first question. It is a hot topic. I believe that there's responsibility on the people also who are questioning the system. Now you see a lot of political parties also questioning regarding SIR. As a political party, Telugu Desam Party has always sought clarifications on various subjects related to SIR. In opposition, even when we are in power. In fact, as recently as about a year back, we sought a lot of clarification because we also went through our own SIR process. So is the system perfect? Absolutely not. There are areas of improvement like any system is. But is the intent there to make it better, to resolve the issues that need resolution? That is in place. So as a party, we've seen the letter that the Election Commission has put out. We believe that is in order.
0: So you don't agree with the Rahul Gandhi view that the EC is working at the behest of the BJP or the UPA or the NDA leadership, that the Gyanesh Kumar ji has been put there as a hatchet man to ensure that every election is won by the BJP, according to him, irrespective of anti-incumbency?
1: Well, he won elections in Kerala, Karnataka, Telangana. So how can you? So there's no role of SIR. If you lose, there's a role of SIR. I mean, where is your organization to even look at votes, where votes are getting added? Have you done any homework? Where is your booth-level organization? In absence of it, you're blaming the Election Commission.
0: Your father, Chandrababu Naiduji, was in alliance with the Congress in 2019. There is a tweet of him which still stands where he said that the EC is destroying democracy along with the BJP. Now today you are coming out in defense of the EC and the BJP. It seems in Indian politics where you stand depends on where you sit.
1: In our case, we believe based on facts and data. Our belief system is quite clear. And as a political...
0: Facts could not have been different location 2019 to 2026.
1: Fight. No, but we continue to fight. Who said we don't? We have expressed our opinions. We have gone to Election Commission multiple times. We have stated that, you know, SIR should be done in a certain way. We have our opinion at the table. We continue to voice our opinion.
0: So I want to understand, what is the TDP's role? Are you a constructive critic within the government? What is the TDP stand within the NDA? Are you completely committed to the BJP and Narendra Modi ji?
1: We are an ally of NDA. We have an opinion on a subject. We will voice it within the four walls. And similarly, the Wakaf Bill went to JPC. We gave our input. In various other matters, we have given our input. And we'll continue to do it. We'll continue to play a role in the NDA government. We'll continue to give our feedback to the government.
0: So you're very clear that when the opposition calls for the impeachment of the CEC, when the opposition says that they're going to have a jail bharo andolan or street-wide protest, TDP will stand firmly by the Narendra Modi government on this issue. You don't see that the BJP has tried to game the system or fix the system to ensure that they win elections?
1: If they gamed and fixed the system, then why did they lose Kerala?
0: Telangana. So the BJP is not a major force in Kerala.
1: Telangana?
0: The BJP, you could argue that Congress and the BRS were the top two forces.
1: Can you say that? If you look at it in the parliament elections, majority of the MP seats were won by BJP. Same thing in Kerala. So see, it's political convenience to blame. But then do you have an institutional framework in the field to ensure that the voting is mapped It's not there for Congress. It's easy to blame when you lose on election commission. When you win, you can say that there are various other reasons that you won an election on.
0: In many ways, I don't know where you qualify. You're 43. You're a millennial. But I want to understand, where do you stand on this Gen Z and the angst of a younger India, which seems, after particularly the rise of the Cockroach Janata Party, to be railing against the system? They become anti-establishment. Do you believe Gen Z has a genuine reason to be angry?
1: Well, fundamentally, I believe that we are seeing a new movement in India where it has nothing to do with caste, religion or region. It has to do with the demographic, where there is a set of youngsters who believe that the system has to be transformed. I believe that, are there areas to improve? Absolutely. Even in our own government, I believe that there are multiple areas that we can do better. So what really excites me is that now we've identified the problems. We understand where we stand. As youngsters, all of us can come together and find solutions to those problems.
0: I'm told you started something called Canteen Pe Charcha. Kind of, you're going to school, college canteens across Andhra Pradesh. What are the young telling you?
1: Jobs, jobs and jobs. The single point that today the youth of India is asking is create more and more jobs. So that is the single agenda with which my government is also working. We are all working together. So if you look at it, that's where the idea of creating 20 lakh jobs came about. So it's a single agenda from the Honorable Chief Minister himself to the last mile functionary. We are all about creating jobs.
0: But isn't that the big challenge? Because, you know, when before you came to the polls of 2024, you all made various promises to the young. Including cash transfers that would be given to unemployed. You all promised lakhs of jobs. It's not happened. The young are still waiting for jobs. You're yourself admitting here today that when you meet them, they say jobs, jobs, jobs. You tell me, what are you doing to address the concerns of jobs, jobs, jobs in a state like Andhra Pradesh?
1: One, it starts with education. Mapping what's the requirement of the industry and the market to the entire curriculum. Working on a curriculum revamp, number one. Number two, creating our ITIs closer to the ecosystem, the industrial ecosystem. That's been a great focus for us in Andhra Pradesh, and that is what will differentiate us from various other states. Three is actually working with the industry, attracting investments to create jobs. If you look at it, in the last 1 year, Andhra Pradesh has attracted 25% of the investments that have come to India. That sets us apart. And if you look at it, we have created, LG is now going operational. Premier Energy has already gone operational. So we are not about MOUs. We are about grounding these projects, creating jobs in the local economy, and ensuring that the youth of Andhra Pradesh have the skills that is required by these industrial ecosystems.
0: While you mentioned jobs, jobs, jobs, one of the things that emerged during the Gen Z movement was also exams, exams, exams. The way exams are conducted. And you have also faced the fire because your opposition, YSRCP, has been alleging irregularities in the large-scale teacher recruitment process. They've hit the street on that issue. Do you believe the way examinations are conducted in this country needs a complete relook, a review, the way government-conducted exams are done in particular? Because every exam, seemingly, there is some controversy or the other that emerges.
1: First, let's start from Galli. Which in Andhra Pradesh, if you look at our DSE examination, it was done to the highest ethical order. And political unemployees are coming and talking about DSE. It's sad that the former chief minister doesn't even know the difference between DSE and APPSE. And he's questioning me. He's not conducted one teacher exam in the last 5 years and he's questioning me. He's gone to the court. There were 300 cases filed against the DSE process. Not even one allegation has been proved. So we have held DSE examination to the highest order. And it's a computer-based testing. There's no.
0: He's saying fake backward class and sports quota certificates were used by candidates, question their selection involving participation certificates, wants a CBI inquiry.
1: Those certificates were given by his own ministers. The certificates were given by his own sports minister, his MLAs. There are photos where, you know, students who qualified through sports quota got their certificates from the YCP government. So they, when you're in power, it is right. When you're opposition, it is wrong. To on sports quota, they went to court and they haven't been able to prove it. In the court, they filed a case saying that they want a CBI investigation. And the court has not said there's no facts here.
0: Are you open to an independent probe?
1: When I've done nothing wrong, they can go to the court and take a direction. I'm fine with it.
0: Just for a moment to come back to the Gen Z point, it seems that the government has said that MPs, ministers should all go to universities across the country, interact with students. Rather than interact, should they start listening to students? You know, putting up Instagram reels. I don't know whether you're also an Instagrammer. You put up reels, but do you believe that's the way to connect with the young as the government wants, but actually to listen to what the young really want?
1: I believe every government should listen, irrespective to the age group.
0: Is this government listening? Is the Modi government listening to the voices of the young?
1: In Andhra Pradesh, we are doing it. Our MPs are now going to colleges. I am also going to colleges with no agenda. We are sitting there having an open conversation. That is where great ideas actually end up coming. You know, there's specific advice given on quantum. When I went to Narsaropet constituency and I went to the university there, the kids asked me that they want courses in quantum computing. And that's where I work backwards with IBM to bring about capsule courses for the kids there. And they get credit for it. So once you, you know, create this practice of just sharing them out, there are a lot of ideas that we can put together.
0: So is that an advice that you're in a way giving? Because you said in Andhra Pradesh we are doing it. Is that the advice you'd give to the center? Rather than rely on 1 minute reels, Instagram reels, the way actually is to go on the ground, listen to the students and then build the infrastructure to make them AI friendly for the future.
1: I believe we're already doing it. Can we do it?
0: Is the central government doing it or is the Andhra government doing it?
1: In central government, we have one cabinet minister, we have one minister of state. Their feedback to me is that they are also going to the field. They are interacting with the youngsters across board. And I believe that this is just the beginning. The greater discussion should happen.
0: You know, it's a very interesting time and the way you just mentioned quantum computing. There's talk about making what, Amravati a quantum valley? I mean, is this Chandrababu Naidu's great dream? Now, there are two views to it. You've been saying my leader. He's also, your father. He's also someone who really positioned Hyderabad as an IT capital all those years ago. He was ahead of his time. Absolutely no doubt about it. Can he really do with Amravati what he did with Hyderabad? Or is this some Tughlakian dream that I don't have Hyderabad, I need to convert Amravati in the middle of Andhra Pradesh into an AI or a quantum computing hub?
1: A lot of people had the same opinion when he spoke about IT revolution in Hyderabad. They said Bangalore is so far ahead. But then it takes one leader to transform any economy. Look at it globally. It took one Lee Kuan Yew to transfer Singapore. Mr. Naidu is known to do it and he continues to do it. So quantum is not a figment of imagination. The computer is here. We just heard our advisor for defense, Satish Redigar, who spoke about it, threadbare. Next frontier is actually going to be quantum. And we are embracing it.
0: You know, I want to ask you this question, Lokesh, which is, I think, a question that perhaps should also be asked to finance ministers in the country. But there is a major challenge that almost all states are facing, which is a fiscal challenge. When you look at the number, you are actually, Andhra Pradesh is ranked 17th among 18 major states by the Niti Aayog Fiscal Health Index. Its lowest position in a decade. Clearly, you're struggling to get the resources for the various expenditures you put in all the guarantee schemes. Do you believe this country is heading for a major fiscal crisis? You're a management graduate, you know numbers. Is this something that, you know, before elections you make big promises. Then when it actually comes to delivery, you find that the treasury is empty. Is that a big challenge that you're facing?
1: Is it a challenge for the states? It is a challenge. No questions about it. But look at the other side. Andhra Pradesh is now one of the fastest growing economies. Our GST is almost double digit growth rate. We are about close north of 17-18%. And we are waiting for this month results. I think they'll come in a week's time. Similarly, energy demand, minus the El Nino impact, if you look at even energy growth rate is almost north of 25%. El Nino, put it on a different level, it is almost 45-50% growth rate. But we are at 25%. So state is also growing. And I believe in the long term, we will be able to service our debt obligations. No second thoughts about it.
0: No, but should governments be more conscious before they make these large announcements before elections that involve cash transfers, given the fiscal health in this country?
1: I believe that it's a two-way street. Even the electorate also has to get responsible, so does the government. If today voting patterns are emerging based on poll promises, then why are you only blaming the politicians? It's easy to always blame a politician. It's equally responsible on both sides of the aisle to say that, yes, we need a government. I want to see a society where once they've come out of the cycle of the poverty, They'll say that, yes, we don't need welfare anymore. We are already out. We have jobs. We are able to manage our ends. We are happy. And that we have to get to there.
0: I had the Deputy Chief Minister of Telangana on the show, on the conclave, and he said that the southern states feel discriminated against. That the double engine model is only benefiting North India because the BJP is in power in North India as center. The southern states are losing out. We contribute more to the national exchequer. We get much less. TDP is very silent on this. Why? Is this where you stand depends on where you sit? Therefore, you don't want to upset Mr. Modi and the government by saying, no, we are not with the rest of the southern states. Do you agree with him when he says southern states are losing out?
1: If you look at it, states that require handholding are being provided for. And this is nothing new. It's also happened during Congress. When Congress was in power, they also did the same. And now they're conveniently lecturing the rest of India. However, I also believe that performing states should be given also equally preference. They should be supported.
0: No, because the fear is political power is concentrated in the north, economic power in the south. And the southern states fear, particularly post delimitation, they will lose out. Do you share those fears? Do you believe economically advanced states should be rewarded for what they've done and what they've achieved?
1: Absolutely. Performing states should be encouraged, number one. Number two, if you look at delimitation, with all due respect to Congress, if you look at it, they have created all this mess. It's very clear that if we do not act on it as of yesterday, 2026 census will be used for delimitation. Then who's going to lose? South India is going to lose. And that is why as a political party, we have said proportional representation. Whatever representation that we currently have in parliament shall be maintained. And that's always been Telugu Desam Party's stand. And it was that condition with which the bill would have moved.
0: 50% uniform across states.
1: Across states.
0: And you will support it if it comes out tomorrow.
1: Absolutely.
0: You know, one thing the Chandrababu Naidu ji's Garu said the other day, which surprised me. He went in public and he said it more than once now, that people should have more than two children. Whatever happened to hum do, hamare do? You see, now it's almost as if Andhra Pradesh is worried that you'll get overwhelmed by the rising populations of the North Indian states. And he's gone completely against what all demographers have said over the years. Very unusual for a leader like that. Why would you say that? Is this a statement that you think a statesman-like politician should make?
1: Demographic management is the single challenge, single biggest challenge that countries like Japan, Singapore are already facing. Please don't look at India as one India. North India is moving at a certain pace in terms of replacement rate. South India is at a different pace. In South, states are at a different level. If you look at it, Andhra Pradesh and Tamil Nadu are at the lowest level. And it will get further worse before it improves. So therefore, Mr. Naidu is alluding to the fact that demographic management is important. We have to maintain our replacement rate, which is 2.1. Andhra is now at 1.5. And it's going to go down further before it gets better. And this is not something he spoke about today. He spoke about it in 2019. And he continues to talk about it. He's drawing attention of India to a subject that is going to be of paramount importance as we go down the road.
0: But if we cannot provide sufficient jobs for the India of today, how will we provide sufficient jobs for the India of tomorrow if you start asking families to have three kids? I mean, you know, there is an affordability question. There are income questions involved. It's not such an easy solution. And most demographers say it's a bad idea. Improve quality of education. That's much better. Focus on that rather than asking people to have three kids.
1: Are we improving quality of education? Absolutely. No second thoughts. Andhra is already doing it. Two, are we providing jobs? Yes. Have we done 100% justice? No. We are in the way. The journey has started. We are attracting investments. Projects are actually getting grounded. And we are not about MOUs. We are not just about announcements. We are about grounding these projects to create jobs. So as a state, we have shown that we can do and we have created jobs. Look at the legacy with which we started. Between 19 and 24, how much my state suffered. We have rebounded and we are able to create the jobs.
0: I just have 2 minutes. I thought I would ask you something more personal. From 2024, when you all won this election and you became a minister for the first time to now, what is the one thing you've learned? What is the one lesson you've learned in these 2 years about politics and public life? You were never a minister, first time minister. What have you learned in these 2 years?
1: So this is actually my second term as a minister. But what I've learned is that we should have enormous patience to listen. Listen to your electorate. Listen to youngsters. Listen to the middle age. Take feedback. There's a lot we can learn. And no system is perfect. If you want to correct, if you want to improve a system, there are always areas of improvement. And that is one thing I've learned.
0: I see you using a mobile with your app, MyTDP app, and you're constantly responding to your karyakartas all the time. Where do you get the time to do it? You're a young man, you've got a family, you seem to spend more time responding to karyakartas than probably spending time with your family. Is that something you're comfortable with?
1: It's not something I'm comfortable with, but I'm married lucky. I have a wife who supports me during my Padyatra, even now as a minister and as a party working president. She's always stood with me, she's always supported me, that's why I'm able to do what I'm able to do. And yes, MyTDP is a great way where I get feedback from my karyakarta also.
0: So she's the power behind you.
1: Yeah, absolutely.
0: She's your income earner, your breadwinner. She does all the real work and you interact with karyakartas.
1: I love the way you're saying I'm not doing real work.
0: All I'm saying is that when you came to, you know, people, if I may use the word, and I think I've said this to you before, when you came, people saw you as a Nepo kid. You know, he's there because he's Chandrababu Naidu's son. And it's something you, and your NTR's grandson. It's something you've had to live with. It's not your fault. Do you believe that's still a burden that you have to live with? You feel constantly, daily, I have to prove myself before I'm accepted possibly as deputy chief minister or maybe chief minister of Andhra one day.
1: I don't look at it like that. I've never aspired for higher office. I've aspired to win the hearts of the people.
0: Oh, come on.
1: I've always been very focused.
0: You don't want to be chief minister of Andhra?
1: That's not my priority. My priority is to change the education system as of yesterday. That is what is drives me day in, day out. That's what keeps me awake at night. You know, when there are examinations, I mean, the entire team is up. We are monitoring it like no tomorrow because we don't want any mistakes to happen. Because it's the kids' future. So we are very focused about it. So I have enough of work on my hands and on my head. And I love what I'm doing. I do it day in, day out. I breathe it. I live it. And I have a very understanding wife who supports me all the way.
0: Do you miss anything in this 24/7 life of yours? I see you occasionally at T20 cricket matches. I see young Andhra players now doing very well. You've got Sheikh Rashid, could be a future India player. Do you miss all that? Watching sport, doing, being a little normal life?
1: This is my life and I'm very normal. I enjoy what I'm doing and I won't change anything about it. I always believe ABC, always be closing.
0: Always?
1: Be closing.
0: What does that mean?
1: So I go to a cricket match, close an investment for Andhra Pradesh. And you'll be surprised how many industrialists and entrepreneurs I met at a T20 match and how many deals got done there and they've come and invested in Andhra. So ABC, always be closing.
0: Okay, that's the Andhra way. No wonder you had a term which was once used called Andhrapreneurs. So you are an Andhrapreneur of the new generation who's closing deals at cricket matches. The other piece of advice I would give people after seeing what Lokesh was doing here last night is that if you have technology power, you can really use it to build an organization at times using modern technology, connecting to booths, 40,000 booths in your state, connecting them, and maybe there is a recipe there. So Chandrababu Naidu's legacy of trying to marry tech to governance appears safe in your hands. Good to have you. Taking on all our questions, and we wish you and your state very well. Thank you very much, Nara Lokesh, for joining us here on this Fireside Chat at the India Today South Conclave. Give him a big hand, ladies and gentlemen. Good to have a young leader taking all the questions without asking for the questions in advance.
1: Thank you, Rajdeep. Thanks for having me.

0: Now we have breaking news coming in right at the top. A political storm in the poll-bound Punjab with regards to the Aam Aadmi Party this time. Suspending MLA Sukhveer Singh for anti-party activities. The MLA flagged the poor condition of the government schools. MLA dared the government, don't give me ticket if you want. BJP slams Aam Aadmi Party and says Punjab government has been exposed. Now, listen in first to what Sukhveer Singh has had to say before we proceed with more details, because it is a big story now that's come up in the political landscape of Punjab. A response has also, remember, come in from the BJP, slamming the Aam Aadmi Party because it's a poll-bound state as well as we speak, which has been politically charged for the last couple of months. And the Aam Aadmi Party has seen a lot of several big jolts taking place, changes taking place. Even the Congress, for that matter, has seen several changes within the party right ahead of elections. Now, we'll bring you those very reactions, both of what Sukhveer Singh said as well as what the BJP has said, attacking the Maan government. But right now, we have Kamaljeet Singh joining us on the broadcast with more details on this entire story. Kamaljeet, a very good evening to you. What exactly is happening in the Aam Aadmi Party? This is right ahead of elections. We see they've, in fact, ousted one of their MLAs. What exactly are we learning about this?
1: Nasser Khanna has come out with a 14-minute clip in which he criticized the government, saying enough is not being done to fill the vacant post of teachers. Now, he's one of the few who sends both his children to a government school, something which people have been very critical of. The opposition has been critical of, because remember, they've been claiming they're number one as far as education is concerned. Now, one of their own MLAs is pointing out, saying he took time for the chief minister. He had sought appointment from Manish Sisodia. However, his concerns were put aside, and this is where his angst actually came out on Facebook. So he's been talking about, and soon after, what we saw is the Aam Aadmi Party suspending their own MLA. Now, we do see several of the leaders, including Ravneet Bittu, saying how skeletons are coming out of the closet of the Aam Aadmi Party just months before elections. This is going to be a major perception issue as far as the government is concerned, because they are trying to showcase success. But we've seen protests not only done by teachers. There are obviously issues regarding vacant posts, and Harjot Bains, the education minister, during the monsoon session of assembly had said that there were at least 31,000 posts. Now, he's also, Sukhveer, who's from Maud Assembly constituency, is also one of those who, and one of the few who actually sends both his children to government schools. So this becomes very pertinent as far as the entire issue of education is concerned. Now, that now brings it in under the scanner, because he's seen making a very emotional sort of a pitch there, and then saying anti-party activity happening and the suspension of the MLA is going to throw up more dust for the Aam Aadmi Party. So this is obviously of great concern even for the opposition party, who are going to hit out at the Aam Aadmi Party, and we've seen Ravneet Bittu already doing that.
0: Right, Kamaljeet. This is indeed concerning for the party right ahead of elections, what we see. Thank you for bringing us all of those details. But yes, viewers, that's what we're learning, that he came out to flag certain issues with regards to government schools where they are falling short. And seems Aam Aadmi Party has now suspended that very MLA. Now let's listen in that entire response from him, what exactly was flagged by him, and how he's also come out to dare the government to not give him a ticket if they don't want to, as well as the BJP's reaction against Maan government. Take a look.
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0: Right, so this is what's happening at this given point in the Punjab Aam Aadmi Party unit. Aam Aadmi Party within in its own ranks has been seeing certain disturbances. And this is not just true for Aam Aadmi Party. Speaking of disturbances within the party, it's also something we've seen in the Congress that we were flagging earlier. With the state headed toward election, of course, the political activities have definitely increased. But this particular scenario does bring certain good thing to perspective and does bring certain questions to the highlight. That if an MLA has come out to highlight the government schools and the way they are functioning, why would that particular political leader be suspended for raising people's issues? Then what does this say about the Aam Aadmi Party? And how does this in fact reflect on the party which has claimed to be serving people for this long? And how will this affect them in the upcoming polls as well? Kamaljeet is back with us on the broadcast. Kamaljeet, one question remains, which is the MLA who's flagging such a pertinent issue, if he's at this given point being suspended from the party for doing so, at the same time when nationally speaking, there is an Aam Aadmi Party leader who's just left the party saying the same thing, that the party has moved away from its principles and that's a big problem that the Aam Aadmi Party is facing at this given point. That will impact the polls as well and how people view the party, especially in Punjab now that polls are coming up.
1: Well, the expulsion of the MLA is going to raise more questions than answer it. And obviously, Aam Aadmi Party was already bracing for it. Now, let me tell you, because they were saying there's an anticipation that closer to polls, many of their own MLAs are going to raise questions. And this is the timing where the MLA board has come up and he's raising pertinent questions, something that the Aam Aadmi Party has always reflected, that they're very proud of the education system, the proud of the School of Eminence and the other things that they've brought about. Now, India Today itself had done number of stories regarding how there needs to be improvement done in several of the areas, including Sangrur, in Mansa, even in areas in Mohali itself. But now it's their own MLA who's raising a pertinent question. He's talking about not just vacant posts, talking about how he's sending his own children to the government school, that this requires immediate attention, and that when he sought time from Manish Sisodia and the Chief Minister, he was not really paid attention to, and that he had to really force himself and really come out on social media. Now, this is something which is like skeletons tumbling out of the closet for the Aam Aadmi Party, which is at a very crucial juncture. Now, this is a four-corner fight as far as Aam Aadmi Party is concerned in the state of Punjab. But meanwhile, with its own MLAs pointing fingers, this puts them on the crossroads, puts question mark on the policy that they have been flaunting all along. So this is where it does seem that rather than reach out to their MLA, they have actually expelled him. And this is where we've seen the likes of Ravneet Bittu, and we'll see more leaders now really come out and question Aam Aadmi Party regarding their education policy and about how they are trying to actually brush things under the carpet. Meanwhile, we've also seen several teachers over a period of few months now, not just protesting in Sangrur, in Chandigarh, elsewhere. They've been demanding that they should actually get regularized. They should also get their own dues. So it's a multi a multiple proportion problem as far as Aam Aadmi Party is concerned. But the least that they expected is that their own MLA will turn out to be a whistleblower of sorts and question and raise this particular pertinent point for the government to be actually left red-faced.
0: Absolutely. It's perhaps brings on egg on the face to the Man government and the Aam Aadmi Party at this given point in Punjab, and that too at a critical time like this. Kamaljeet, I request you to stay back with us. There's more news coming in from Punjab as we speak. Let's quickly take a look. Law and order concern persists in Punjab. Makeup artist and influencer Maddie Sandhu shot in Amritsar. Video of Maddie Sandhu collapsing on the road right after being shot now goes viral, where he's now succumbed to his injuries while being taken to the hospital. Police launched an investigation immediately upon receiving the news of the incident. But the question is, why such gross negligence and lapses in maintaining law and order in Punjab? Because this is not one isolated case of murder that we're talking about in the very state. It's been happening recurringly now. Almost every week we see one or the other case coming in from Punjab of murder, cold-blooded murder taking place, sometimes even cops being on the receiving end of it. Kamaljeet Sandhu, who continues to stay with us on the broadcast. Kamaljeet, this, do take us through the details of what exactly happened here and if the motive has come out so far, any accused that's under suspicion of the cops that they're trying to track, but also the gross negligence in law and order at this point in Punjab. What is happening? With each passing day, we are seeing more and more murder cases coming up.
1: Well, Matt Sandhu had a huge popularity as far as social media sites like Instagram is concerned, where he had over 2 lakh followers. Now, in the past, what we've seen is that several of the hardliners or perhaps Nihangs had a grind with him. He was also a famous personality as far as the LGBTQ personality community is concerned. And he was a well-known makeup artist. And what we know is near the Pratap Singh Nagar, this is where the assailants seem to have fired upon him. He was taken by his companions to the hospital where he was declared brought dead. This also raises question mark regarding the law and order situation in the state of Punjab, in particular the influencers. Now, we've seen separately there have been issues as far as extortion is concerned, but even the influencers have been under the radar as far as Punjab is concerned. We've seen an influencer being killed in Bhatinda in 2025. So we've also seen now this particular killing is concerned. But this is a developing story, and this is going to be very important as to what are the leads, whether there was any sort of a threat and whether he had actually approached Punjab police for any sort of security.
0: Right. We'll get that audio connection reworked. But yes, that's what Kamaljeet is also saying, bringing us details about Maddie Sandhu. As she said, that he had major popularity in Punjab. He had a major fan following in Punjab and was quite famous there. But at the same time, this is the fate he's met, a tragic end. And what exactly happened, the reason behind this entire crime having taken place is still being investigated into. So are the accused being tracked. But for now, these are the details we have of this horrific murder case that's come to light. The probe into the Fly Dubai mid-air incident has taken a chilling turn. The UAE confirms it was a terror attack bid by Omani co-pilot Hammam al-Hammami, who allegedly sought to seize control with a cockpit axe. US media is now reporting of possible Al-Qaeda links and shocking Fly Dubai hiring lapses. Here is a special report. Take a look.
4: The terrorist Omani co-pilot has finally been unmasked on India Today. Suspected Al-Qaeda links and extremist views on social media, murky details on co-pilot Hammam al-Hammami come to the fore. Currently in UAE custody, and Israeli officials are all set for an intense grilling of the radicalized co-pilot. The UAE has confirmed that Al-Hammami used the cockpit crash axe to attack Indian pilot Smith and tried to take control of the plane. Most importantly, the UAE has declared the 9/11 style crash bid a terror attack attempt. Now, in a shocking revelation, a US media report says that Al-Hamami's LinkedIn profile featured pictures of Osama's successor, nailing Al-Qaeda-linked suspicions. His Instagram account was deleted on the day of the terror attack bid.
5: He was suicidal. That's not a question. It was clear he was going to down that plane. Oh, it's not clear, but it looks very likely that he was going to down the plane and with all the passengers in there. And if you couple that with the what I just told you about the Islamist tendencies that radicalization that are found in his background, I think that's that'll give us a pretty good clue.
4: It gets worse. The Wall Street Journal reports that Al-Hamami had been banned from flying by Oman Air for holding extremist views and was moved to an administrative job at Oman Air. Yet Fly Dubai rehired him despite the ban, and he was even allowed to fly sensitive routes like UAE to Israel. Al-Hamami was born in the UAE to an Omani father and a Syrian mother. The UAE, however, is wary that the region's fight against terror is still not over. The incident raises big questions. How was a pilot with extremist views hired again despite Oman barring him earlier? Bureau Report, India Today.
0: In the face of danger, Captain Smith mutters Joe's composure over panic and courage over fear. More than 170 lives were saved. And now from Delhi to Washington, the world is taking note of Captain Smith Mutcher's extraordinary courage. Take a look at this report.
4: A superhero pilot who did a lot more than fly. He saved over 170 lives mid-air. And now the world is in awe of the Indian hero Captain Smith, and rightly so. Prime Minister Modi himself spoke to Captain Smith on a video call and lauded his courage, presence of mind and composure. Smith was emotional speaking about the horror at 30,000 feet.
6: Sir, aapne apne sharir pe itna bada ghaav hua. Aap swayam jeevan aur mrityu ki ladai lad rahe the. 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
4: And more and more voices are now hailing the hero pilot. Indian Air Force Chief AP Singh has commended Captain Smith's bravery, saying that the nation is proud of him.
7: इंसिडेंट जो हुआ बड़ा अनफॉर्चुनेट था, नो डाउट, बट उस पायलट ने हमारा जो हमारे भारतीय पायलट थे माचर, उसने जो करा है वो एक्सेप्शनली ग्रेट है. मसे उसने जो अपनी प्रेजेंस ऑफ माइंड दिखाई है, अपना जो यू नो फिजिकल रिजॉल्व मेंटल रिजॉल्व दिखाया है, वो बहुत ही अच्छा था. हम हर भारतीय को यू नो उस पर गर्व है.
4: Shiv Sena MP Milind Deora shot a letter to the Prime Minister requesting him to consider Captain Smith for the prestigious Ashok Chakra, India's top gallantry award. Across the world, the West is also calling for Captain Smith to be honoured for successfully averting a major terror attack bid. In an exclusive conversation with India Today, Trump aide Laura Loomer has urged her president to honour Captain Smith at the upcoming G20 summit in Miami.
8: I think that President Trump should do the same. Yeah, absolutely. It'd be really great at the G20 summit in Miami, which is coming up soon, if these heroes who were involved in restraining this jihadi pilot could all be invited to the G20 summit, including the Israeli plumber and the Israeli dentist and the Indian pilot.
4: Israeli Ambassador Reuven Azar, in an interview to India Today, promised to honor the superhero Indian pilot.
9: I spoke with very senior leadership this morning. I cannot disclose, but you know, we never forget people that come to assistance of the state of Israel in times of need. We will never forget this hero.
10: He indeed is a great hero, and India and Israel are great partners in the war.
9: We will find a way to recognize it.
4: One pilot, one critical moment, and one act that was anything but ordinary. When lives were hanging in the balance, Captain Smith kept his nerve and turned a moment of danger into a story of survival. Today, that courage is being hailed far beyond the cockpit. And a growing chorus across India and the world is calling for him to receive the recognition that his courage has earned. Bureau Report, India Today.
0: And it doesn't stop there. Non-stop praises for hero pilot Smith Machar continues. The entire Bollywood film fraternity also has come together to salute his bravado and valor. Top Bollywood stars took to social media to praise Smith for saving more than 170 lives. With this report, we leave you at the end of this very bulletin. Thank you for tuning in.
4: Forget the superheroes on screen. Bollywood has found a real-life hero to cheer for. From Salman Khan to Ranveer Singh, Sanjay Dutt to Rashmika Mandanna, the film fraternity is coming together to salute one man, Captain Smith Machar. And as his story of courage continues to make headlines, Bollywood stars are taking to social media to applaud the Indian pilot's bravery, composure and extraordinary presence of mind. Shah Rukh Khan in a social media post praised Machar's courage and said country is proud of him. Salman Khan praised his courage as well, calling him bro. While Ranveer Singh referred to him as Captain Courageous. Meanwhile, Vicky Kaushal shared a photograph of Machar and hailed him as a braveheart.

0: सोनम कपूर, रवीना टंडन, शिल्पा शेट्टी एंड कंगना रनौत वर अमंग दोज़ हु एक्सप्रेस देयर एडमिरेशन. But what exactly happened inside that cockpit? Captain Smith was piloting Fly Dubai flight FZ1073 from Dubai to Tel Aviv on September 30th when an attack reportedly took place inside the cockpit involving the co-pilot. He was injured but managed to open the cockpit door, allowing passengers and crew members to intervene. The Boeing 737 was carrying 174 people, including children, when the emergency unfolded. The aircraft was subsequently diverted to Tabuk in Saudi Arabia, where it landed safely. Captain Smith is now recovering. While the investigation into what happened inside the cockpit continues. For Bollywood, however, the message has been unanimous. A salute to the pilot whose quick thinking and courage helped bring 174 people safely to the ground. Entertainment Bureau, India Today.
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1: And welcome to this India Today special, where I'm joined by one of India's foremost authors, public intellectuals and historians, Dr. Ramachandra Guha, on his new book, Arguments with Gandhi, where he turns the lens on critics of the Mahatma and looks at how Gandhi responded to those critiques and the relevance of those debates for today's India. Good to have you, Ram Guha, on the show. Thank you very much for joining the book show. How much of your decision to write this book, Arguments with Gandhi, was driven by what you describe at the very outset as the nature of Hindu rights, enmity towards the Mahatma, and the need to rescue his legacy from an influential and dominant section of the Hindu right in the manner in which they perceive and present him in today's times?
2: So, Rajdeep, that's a very good question. I'd say clearly, not just the critiques of Gandhi, but the demonization of Gandhi by the Hindu right was one factor in my choosing to write this book, which I can also hold up, but only one factor. So, you know, when I was young and a doctoral student in Calcutta, and I first got interested in Gandhi, the major criticism of Gandhi came from Marxists who thought he was a bourgeois reformer who argued that nonviolence impeded the progress of the Indian Revolution. And of course, as I've grown old, the strongest attacks on Gandhi come from the right wing. In between, in the course of my work on Gandhi, the two previous books I wrote on Gandhi, which are biographical, not thematic or argumentative, I encountered other criticisms of him by Ambedkarites on caste, by feminists on his attitude to women. So I thought, you know, let me bring all these criticisms together around these four broad themes of nonviolence, justice, religion, and progress, and examine, you know, the debates and their relevance for today. And of course, one aspect of this book, which is that it brings the story right down to the present. It's not just the arguments with Gandhi while he was alive, but the arguments that have continued 8 decades after his death.
1: Sure, and more importantly, their relevance in a way to today's India. I'm going to come to each of those arguments that you make, the various subheadings that you've got. But let's, you know, there are three figures who you say, again at the outset, who have been appropriated or valorized by the Hindu right in a way to demonize Gandhi: Savarkar, Bhagat Singh, and Subhash Chandra Bose. Now, there will be those within the Hindu right who will say, look, this is not about the demonization of Gandhi, but giving these individuals their rightful place in India's freedom struggle. How would you respond to those who say, don't make this a binary of Gandhi versus the three? It's more about giving these three Indians their due place, their rightful place, as the Hindu right sees it. Yeah.
2: So just to clarify to your viewers, my book begins with a statue that Rajdeep is alluding to, which was erected in 2019 in the Delhi University campus by the ABVP. It was a three-headed statue of both Savarkar and Bhagat Singh, and all opposed, in their eyes, opposed to Gandhi. Now, Bose and Bhagat Singh would have been deeply embarrassed to have been appropriated by the Hindu right. Bose was a fervent believer in Hindu-Muslim harmony. He was also, despite the political disagreements he had with Gandhi on nonviolence, an enormous admirer of the Mahatma. After he formed the Indian National Army, he named the first brigade after Gandhi. While he was heading the Indian National Army, he hailed Gandhi as the father of the nation. The first person to call Gandhi the father of the nation was Bose. So Bose is a false and dishonest appropriation. When it comes to Bhagat Singh was a Marxist. He was an atheist. So though he had disagreements with Gandhi, he may have had even more radical disagreements with the Hindu right. Savarkar belongs in the pantheon of the Hindu right because of his views that this country belongs essentially to Hindus, and Muslims and Christians live here at the sufferance of the majority community. So it was just intriguing that these three would be put up. Of course, these are young kids. They are 18 and 19 and 20. They do not know the nuances of what Bose thought or what Bhagat Singh thought. All they know is, yeah, Gandhi ke khilaaf hai. Yeah, Gandhi ke khilaaf hai. That's enough for them to put them in this panchayat. Now, one other thing I'll say, and I hope that can be part of our discussion as we go along, that this is a book about Gandhi's relevance, the relevance of Gandhi's ideas, not just to India, but to the world. It is a chapter on America, a chapter on Africa. It has examples from Europe. So I think what is really interesting about Gandhi, I mean, forget my own qualified admiration for Gandhi, and I underline the qualified. Forget that. What is really interesting about Gandhi is that if you compare him to the other great political figures of his time, Rajdeep, say Winston Churchill. The British remember Winston Churchill for leading the battle against Hitler, but they don't really discuss his ideas today. If you look at Charles de Gaulle, likewise, he led the French resistance to the Nazis. And he was a heroic figure in the 40s and 50s. But do we discuss his ideas today? No. Franklin Roosevelt built the New Deal, made America a global power. But his ideas per se, his political, philosophical, moral ideas are not discussed. Merely his historical role in the past. Likewise with Churchill, likewise with de Gaulle, likewise with Mao, likewise with Ho Chi Minh. The extraordinary thing about Gandhi is that he was a deeply original political and moral thinker, and that's why we continue to debate his ideas today.
1: I'm going to come, as I said, to Gandhi's relevance to today's India and the world. But I want to, for a moment, still focus on these seeming battles, which you say in many ways have been unfairly portrayed, but particularly Bhagat Singh and Subhash Bose being appropriated by the Hindu right. But let's come to Bhagat Singh first, because you reflect upon how Gandhi, as an apostle of non-violence, couldn't endorse the Bhagat Singh way of violent retaliation for settling scores with the British. So there was passive resistance and non-cooperation that Gandhi spoke of, and Bhagat Singh believed in militancy and violence to overthrow the British. Now, how would you reconcile the fact that because of these narrative, because of this seeming difference in their worldview, you've got those who will say that Gandhi, for example, did not do enough to have Bhagat Singh's death sentence commuted. Now, that's one of the narratives that is played out every time you discuss the relationship between Gandhi and Bhagat Singh. And in your book, you try and give Gandhi's viewpoint on that as well.
2: Yeah. So, first of all, on the question of Bhagat Singh's execution, it's a pernicious lie that Gandhi did not do enough. I've debunked it in the second volume of my Gandhi biography called Gandhi, the Years That Changed the World. And I debunk it again here. He told the viceroy, you should commute the sentence. And he said, I would be opposed to the, I'm anyway opposed to the death sentence, but you should commute this. He disagreed with Bhagat Singh's use of violence. And yet he admired his courage. If you read his obituary when Bhagat Singh died, which I quote, he says, you know, he was brave and idealistic, but mistaken in his belief that violence would lead to redemption. Now, the context is very interesting. Bhagat Singh is a young man in his early 20s, coming of age shortly after the victory of the Russian Revolution, when it appeared as if the Russian Revolution, which was, of course, founded on the principle of violence, would lead to liberation and emancipation for all. Now, while Bhagat Singh was young, it was not really known that Stalin was erecting the Gulag, that millions of people would perish in a famine engineered by Stalin and so on and so forth. You know, there were still these naive utopian ideas about what Marxist revolution could accomplish. But 100 years later, we can see that Gandhi was wise, that if you promote violence against your colonial oppressor, once you get freedom, you will perpetrate violence against your fellow Indians. And that's been the fate of many, you know, nationalist revolutions founded on violence. One last thing. You used the phrase passive resistance. Gandhi rejected that phrase. It was active civil disobedience, but always committed to the principle of nonviolence. I mean, some of that, of course, we are seeing, I've been seeing in recent weeks and months on the streets of the national capital, where young people who admire Ambedkar and Bhagat Singh, but also admire Gandhi, have stuck to the Gandhian principle of nonviolence. And I think the argument can be made, and I make it in the epilogue to my book, that however brave and courageous and idealistic people like Bhagat Singh were, their path would not have led to an enduring democratic ethos or to the kind of constitutional order that came into being in 1950. Multi-party constitutional order that came into being.
1: There's one, you know, you have an entire chapter where you look at caste in your sort of underlying theme of the need for justice. And Ambedkar versus Gandhi is a fascinating debate, and it continues to provoke endless controversies. Now, you write that Ambedkar saw Gandhi as a hesitant reformer, and at the same time, conservative Hindus, interestingly, saw Gandhi as a dangerous radical. Gandhi preferred an incremental approach to challenge caste prejudice. Ambedkar attacked caste frontally. Would I be right in saying that the Ambedkarites in that sense today have proven to be far more potent than Gandhi? That you go anywhere across India, Ambedkar is revered almost as a demigod. Gandhi can be vilified, demonized, you can't touch Ambedkar. And Ambedkar's attack on caste prejudice has outlived perhaps Gandhi's views of how he saw untouchability. Would I be right in saying that?
2: Yes, yes. And that was inevitable. So you have Gandhi, the guilt-ridden upper caste reformer, raising the question of caste discrimination when no one else in the Congress was willing to do it. Not Nehru, not Patel, not Bose. None of them raised this issue. But he was kind of hesitant, you know, and I quote, he was talking about self-purification, upper caste Hindus atoning for their sins. Whereas Ambedkar, having experienced discrimination himself, born in a Dalit household, was much less equivocal. He was direct. He was confrontational. He said, we will educate, agitate, and organize. But a system to change needs both. If a system has to change, it needs pressure from above and pressure from below. And ultimately, it's the pressure from below that will prevail. But if there was no pressure from above, even the pressure from below will get nowhere. Now, what was really interesting, I mean, my book went to press several months ago. So had it gone to press today, I'd have had certainly had at least 5 pages on the Cockroach Janata Party and the protests in Jantar Mantar, both because of the extraordinary courage they showed, their commitment to nonviolence in the street, through their fasting, through how they organized the meetings, but also very interestingly, Mr. Abhijit Dibke's bringing together of Ambedkar and Gandhi. So I end my book by saying we need Ambedkar and Gandhi both. Some may think we need Ambedkar more, some may think we need Gandhi more. But confronted with the demon of Hindutva, we can't get distracted in old battles between Ambedkar and Gandhi. And I think Dibke recognized this. I mean, he's an extraordinary aware and mature man. So when a Dalit from Maharashtra, if I'm not mistaken, a Mahar from Maharashtra, born in Ambedkarite family, says that we have to bring Ambedkar and Gandhi together in our fight to restore the values of the Constitution. I personally, it's an affirmation of the arguments in my book. I'm also delighted as a citizen because I think both were great figures. I mean, I think the two great figures of 20th century India. I mean, possibly one would include Tagore, but Tagore more as an aesthetic cultural figure. The two great political and moral figures were Ambedkar and Gandhi. Now, in their lifetime, Rajdeep, in their lifetime, because of where they were, one an upper caste, one a Dalit, inevitably their perspectives clashed. You know, also there's the element of, you could say, you know, generational debate, because Gandhi is so much older than Ambedkar. But in hindsight today, in 2026, we can see how their perspectives need to converge.
1: Was Gandhi a racist? And his use of the term, for example, when he first went to South Africa, raw kafir, to describe the black African population of South Africa has been seen by many as deeply problematic. He says that Indians were infinitely superior to kafirs, and it seems it took more than a decade for Gandhi to realize that Africans and Indians were both the subject of white racism. And questions have been raised, why did he not make a greater effort to build a political alliance with local African communities? He saw himself primarily as a leader of the Indian community.
2: Correct.
1: How do you see it? Was there an evolution of Gandhi from disdain to black people to over the years a kind of cautious respect to eventually what you call a moral bond that he had? This is part of the evolution of Gandhi on caste, on gender, and more importantly, on race.
2: Very much so. So I've deliberately titled the chapter, Was Gandhi a Racist? Question mark. And the answer to that would be, for the first 30 years of his life, yes. Unquestionably. Now, there could be sociological reasons for this. As you know, Indians were then and still are obsessed with the color of some one person's skin. They are cringing, and many can be cringing and deferential towards Europeans. Within India, they want their brides, as the matrimonial ad show, always to be, fair and so on. So Gandhi probably arrived in Africa with elements of color prejudice in his mind because of his upbringing. And he saw the Africans as strange, foreign, sometimes even, as subhuman. And that's all reflected in his early writings, which I quote. And so the answer is yes. In his first 10 years in South Africa, Gandhi was a racist. There is no beating about the bush when it comes to that first decade, 1893 to about 1904, 1905. But the longer he lives there, he sheds his prejudices. In 1908, he gives a speech in Johannesburg, which I quote, where he says, the future civilization of Africa will have all three races, the Indians, the Europeans, and the Africans. But he still remains a community leader. So he says, our struggle is that different from the struggle of the Africans. But after he comes back, and he reads more, and also about the African predicament and the rise of the apartheid state in Africa, he starts advocating close collaboration between Indians and Africans. And at the same time, he's learning more about the lynching and oppression of Negroes, as they were called, blacks in America. And he's corresponding with great American black leaders like Marcus Garvey, W.E.B. Du Bois, and his American black civil rights leaders in the generation before Martin Luther King come to visit Gandhi in the 1930s and 40s. He has conversations with them, and he becomes a principled anti-racist. Now, you could argue the evolution is slow. I will concede that. The evolution from racist to non-racist to anti-racist is slow, but it's perceptible and evident. Right. And it's a part of his willingness to engage in argument, to go back to the title of my book, and where necessary, to learn from the argument and broaden his worldview and make it more expansive.
1: Indians are still, in fact, many Indians are still obsessed with color of the skin. But I think you put it well, the moral evolution, in a way, of Gandhi, willing to learn and evolve over time. Something, though, that he was committed to right through, which is quite remarkable, again, for the times in which he lived, and something which is even more relevant to the India of today, Ram, which is Gandhi's commitment to interfaith harmony, which he saw as an article of faith. Now, sometimes I wonder, and I want you to respond to that, would Gandhi in today's India be seen as a Muslim appeaser? Because the term secularism didn't quite apply to Gandhi. He wasn't a Nehruvian secularist. He had a strong views on religion, but he is, as you describe him, as a religious pluralist or a theological pluralist, distinct to Nehru. Nehru the agnostic versus Gandhi the believer. But in today's India, if he was to speak about interfaith harmony, if he was to, for example, support the Khilafat movement as he did, he'd be seen as a Muslim appeaser, wouldn't he?
2: He would, and that's the India we become. I think I have two answers to that. One is that even that belief in Hindu supremacy may be dimming or abating among the young. Again, if I may quote a leader of the Cockroach Janata Party in the protests in Jantar Mantar, where he said, this government just wants to distract us from the Hindu versus Muslim. Or as even some of the slogans said, the Modi khatre mein hai, Hindu Muslim karte hai. Right. Now, so people recognize that this kind of politics is diminishing returns and distracts attention from education and employment. I would add to that a historian's perspective at looking at countries around us that have fused faith with state. What happened to Iran after it became an Islamic theocracy? Iran was the most progressive Muslim country in the world. It had high levels of education, high levels of women in the workforce, and advanced scientific infrastructure and access to oil. All that was blown away by the Ayatollahs. Look at Sri Lanka, which again had high levels of education, women's literacy, healthcare, and it became a Buddhist fundamentalist state. And I've argued, not in this book but elsewhere, that if Sinhala majoritarianism had not caused a bloody and destructive civil war in that island, Colombo and Kandy could have been centers of IT excellence like Bangalore and Hyderabad. Now, likewise, if you look at countries like Pakistan and Bangladesh, so what has happened? When religion, the religion of the majority determines how the state behaves, those countries lose their way, and there's no reason to believe Hindus are exempt from this rule. Look at what Netanyahu has done to Israel. His Jewish Zionist supremacism has made Israel a pariah state. Now, so that's the, you could say, the instrumental empirical argument against Hindutva. But there's also a moral argument. Our constitution says, you know, citizenship does not depend on religion. Right. Now, our current rulers may believe otherwise, but they're clearly in violation of the constitution. So the case for Gandhi's interfaith harmony is both moral and pragmatic. Now, you're right.
1: Right.
2: Unlike Nehru, or unlike the Marxists, unlike Bhagat Singh, Gandhi was not an atheist or an agnostic. He recognized that human beings need some kind of faith in a power greater than them or beyond them. But that does not mean they come to regard their faith as superior to the faith of someone who believes in another path to the divine. And that's really what Gandhi is advocating. So I gave a lecture recently in memory of the reformer Asghar Ali Engineer. And I said that I prefer the term pluralism to secularism, because secularism implies a kind of anti-religious sentiment, whereas pluralism implies the coexistence of people of different faiths. That was what Gandhi was articulating.
1: You know, we discussed Ram, Gandhi and Bhagat Singh, Gandhi and Savarkar, Gandhi and Ambedkar. There's also Gandhi and Bose. Different paths that they take, but great mutual respect. But again, in today's India, if you see the narratives, it's almost as if Bose is always pitted in a way against Gandhi. You make the point that 57% of non-violent campaigns have led to democracy. Only 6% of violent campaigns have had similar effect. Now, there are many who believe that it was Bose and the Azad Hind Fauj and their determination that got the British to finally agree to give India independence. Others give Gandhi a large share of the credit. So there's this constant debate. But underlying, quite apart from those divisions that are sought to be stoked between the two, you seem to believe that this was a relationship based on great mutual respect.
2: Yes, and great mutual respect, and on Gandhi's part, affection, on Bose's part, admiration. You know, I don't quote the whole of the speech he gave in 1943, which is on Gandhi's 74th birthday, 2nd October 1943. Bose is in Southeast Asia, forming the Indian National Army. He gives a speech on Azad Hind Radio, where he talks about how Gandhi, through the non-cooperation movement, mobilized Indians, gave them a sense of their energy, their power and awakening. And then he says, yes, father of the nation. And there's an eyewitness account, which I don't quote, of when Bose said, they said that, with Gandhi in prison and Bose somewhere in Southeast Asia, where he said, father of the nation on Gandhi's birthday. His voice quivered with emotion. So there was this, they disagreed on non-violence. They also disagreed on Bose, by the way, was uncomfortable with democracy. So Bose and Nehru disagreed on democracy. Bose was an admirer of European strongmen. But on questions of religious pluralism and also gender, I mean, Bose was an early feminist who actually had a Rani of Jhansi regiment in his army. So one last point. Not very well known, Rajdeep. After Bose died in 1945 and the war ended, and in 1946, when Gandhi went on his peace march in Noakhali, accompanying him were former officers of the Indian National Army. They were his core supporters in the peace march. And those, because they had an army training, they would take the truck, erect the tent where Gandhi would spend the night, dismantle it, help him go to the next village. Extraordinary people. They included Shahnawaz Khan, a man called Gill, you know, Niranjan Singh Gill, a Muslim, a Sikh, and some Hindus. So who recognized that now that Bose is gone and India is about to be free, the job of the officers of the Indian National Army who were closest to Bose on the eve of independence and partition is to be with Gandhi quelling Hindu-Muslim violence. Now, what does that tell you about where Bose's allegiance lay and how different it was from the allegiance of those who claim to admire him now?
1: In a sense, therefore, Ram, you've given us enough reason to be provoked, the reader to be provoked, the reader to in a way, relook at Gandhi and the arguments that he had with many of his contemporaries, and more importantly, their relevance, I believe, to today's India in the 21st century. So thank you very much, Ram Guha, for joining me on this very special conversation. That's the book, Arguments with Gandhi. Ramachandra Guha, good to have you as always speaking to us about the Mahatma. And the more I think we unravel about the Mahatma, the more complex a figure he becomes and more inspirational in so many different ways. Thank you so much for joining me here on the show.
2: Thank you, Rasti. Thank you. I enjoyed it very much. Thank you.
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0: are watching India Today.
1: Good evening, viewers. Welcome back. You're watching India Today with me, Sriya Kundu, and we'll be taking you through all of the latest developments on the top stories. Let's begin the bulletin with the headlines at first. It's Dubai's Crown Prince that's met hero Captain Smith Machar at the hospital, expresses full appreciation and praise for the pilot. Ministry of External Affairs gives an update on Captain Smith's health condition, says he is recovering well. And probe intensifies in the Fly Dubai mid-air hijack bid. Fly Dubai co-pilot has been identified as Hammam Al-Hammami. Israel to join UAE-led probe says whoever sent the attacker will pay a very heavy price. UAE calls it an act of terror. Fly Dubai says it will support the probe officials. Storm over Stalin's body-shaming remark on TVK candidate Satya Bama. Chief Minister Vijay slams the DMK chief, calls the comments indecent and uncivilized. TVK files complaint with the Election Commission and seeks an FIR. Satya Bama says she's distressed by the insulting remarks. Aam Aadmi Party expels its Punjab MLA Sukhveer Singh Maisar Khanna for anti-party activities after he flagged shortage of teachers and poor condition of the government schools. BJP hits out at Man government and says its own MLAs are exposing the government's claims of education reform. Trouble mounts for CJP in Mumbai. Human rights body NHRC issues notice to Maharashtra police over alleged use of minors in the protest as a shield. Notice also refers to CJP's Ajinkya Saurav Das Abhijit Deepke's material on the protest plan. And from the world of sports, India ends the Asian Games 2026 with an impressive 85 medals, including 21 gold medals. Men's hockey team successfully defends their gold medal with a 5-1 win over Malaysia, while Indian cricket team clinches back-to-back gold medals after defeating Pakistan in the final.
2: One more gold for India. It's gold number 19 for them. And out.
1: Trouble is mounting for the Cockroach Janata Party after its stir in Mumbai against the CEC. The National Human Rights Commission has taken cognizance of the participation of minor children in the protest on Friday and the circulation of their photographs and videos on social media. The NHRC has directed the Mumbai police to examine digital evidence and probe the matter. This comes after a complaint raised concerns that minors may have been used in the protest to avoid or limit police action. Meanwhile, Delhi police has also registered 3 FIRs over the protests that are underway at Jantar Mantar since yesterday. The FIRs were lodged under sections relating to disobedience of an order issued by a public servant, obstruction of a public servant in the discharge of duty, and use of criminal force against a public servant. As student wing ISA, All India Student Association, that is, continues its massive protest at Jantar Mantar, the NSUI activists held a protest at India Gate, demanding Gyanesh Kumar's resignation. Delhi police detained several of the NSUI activists during the very protest.
3: We'll also show you around that are there people? Yes, there are still people here, but the situation seems to be a lot under control. You can see there's a heavy deployment of police on that end as well. That particular entry is also barricaded. There are still people, certain number of people, collected here, they're sloganeering and they're protesting and actively asking for resignation of Gyanesh Kumar. We'll also show you another entry point of Jantar Mantar, which is also again barricaded. You can see, we'll show you the situation. There's a lot of loitering that happened during the protest. The forces are still ready if something happens that makes the things go out of control. But you can see even that entry point is sealed and barricaded. So every possible entry exit point has been sealed and barricaded. Nobody is allowed to come this way without a proper work or without a proper notice that they have to go there, if they live there, if they have an office there, only then they are allowed to come here.
4: I have no doubt that Mr. Gyanesh Kumar has to resign someday or other. It would be good for him to resign early. But if he doesn't resign, the protest will continue. The India block protests will continue.
5: कॉकरोच जनता पार्टी नाम के एक संगठन के इल्लीगल प्रोटेस्ट में शामिल करने के लिए बकायदा व्हाट्सएप ग्रुप पे षड्यंत्र करके बच्चों को इस उद्देश्य के साथ बुलाया गया कि इल्लीगल प्रोटेस्ट में जब पुलिस की 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
1: Two states, two leadership resets. Congress drops Amrinder Raja warring in Punjab and brings in hockey Olympian Pargat Singh. In Uttar Pradesh, Aradhana Mishra replaces Ajay Rai as the state chief with Imran Masood as the working president, even as seat sharing talks with the Samajwadi Party continue. Take a look at this report.

0: big reshuffle in Kong state units in the poll-bound states of Punjab and Uttar Pradesh. Amid growing dissatisfaction among the leaders of Punjab Congress and warring Channi camps at loggerheads, former Olympian Pargat Singh replaces Amarinder Raja Waring as state Congress chief.
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0: 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This rehaul comes as Congress's seat-sharing talks with the Samajwadi Party are still on. Aradhana is the MLA from Rampur Khas in Pratapgarh district and is the daughter of veteran UP Congress leader Pramod Tiwari.
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0: In some more changes, Congress MP Imran Masood has been named working president. The rejig in the most populated state is seen as an attempt by the party to forge a social coalition of Brahmin, Muslim, Dalit communities.
6: Congress ka formula sabko saath leke chalne ka hai. 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
0: Meanwhile, politics speaks over the Congress rejig. Uttar Pradesh Minister OP Rajbhar took a swipe at the Congress and Samajwadi Party, claiming that this reset won't make any difference and advised that Congress and SP must declare a Muslim CM face to increase their vote share.
7: कोई फर्क नहीं है. कांग्रेस को चाहिए कि मुस्लिम चेहरा जो है मुख्यमंत्री घोषित कर दें. हम तो यही कहेंगे कांग्रेस को भी और समाजवादी पार्टी को भी, दोनों लोग मुस्लिम चेहरा मुख्यमंत्री का घोषणा करें. बहुत वोट लिया है मुसलमानों का इन लोगों ने ना.
0: The Congress is recasting its organization in poll-bound states even as alliance talks and internal rivalries remain the biggest challenge for the party. Bureau Report, India Today.
8: The Aam Aadmi Party is facing a fresh political jolt. Aam Aadmi Party's former chief spokesperson Priyanka Kakkar has quit the party and joined the Congress. And Kakkar has not left quietly. She's launched a sharp attack at the Aam Aadmi Party, saying it has deviated from its founding principles, failed to deliver on its promises, and that she could no longer defend what she calls the indefensible now. Kakkar has also accused the party of putting self-interest ahead of the national interest. But her praise for Congress has been equally pointed. Kakkar called Rahul Gandhi an authentic leader, praised what she described as his resilience, and said the Congress and Rahul Gandhi are fighting against the Chief Election Commissioner, Gyanesh Kumar. I call Aam Aadmi Party indefensible now, and just give us some instances that pushed you to leave the party ultimately.
9: Well, it was no longer possible, Shreya, for me to defend the fact that Booth, a person who did not even have the experience to be working at Booth level, suddenly that person is migrated from Rajasthan, brought into Punjab, been given gaadi, bangla, a plum post, and aapne to vaada kiya tha ki khud bhi gaadi bangla nahi denge, ab ek unknown person ko jinko experience bhi nahi hai, unko lekar aa rahe hai. How do you defend this? And honestly, over the past decade or so, in my being in politics, I have come to the definite conclusion that Rahul Gandhi is an authentic person. And I also think that already there is the traitor Gyanesh Kumar who is ensuring this, that BJP gets vote chori se votes which weren't cast to the BJP. And so therefore, not a single vote should go astray now, and they should all come under one umbrella, and it should go to Congress if the idea is to ensure that BJP is ousted, and if we have to preserve the plurality in India, if we have to preserve the sovereignty of this country, we must all come under one umbrella.
8: The Dharapuram bipole campaign has turned sharply personal, with the political battle between DMK and the TVK now spilling into a bitter war of words. DMK chief MK Stalin body-shamed TVK candidate Satya Bama over her appearance. And now Tamil Nadu chief minister Vijay has launched a scathing attack on Stalin, accusing the DMK chief of mocking a woman, using indecent language and creating what he called a culture of obscenity. TVK has now moved the poll body against Stalin. Pramod Madhav reports on the same. Take a look.
10: The battle for Dharapuram has taken a personal turn. What began as a fight for votes has now descended into a bitter war of words, with a campaign spotlight turning from politics to a woman's appearance. In a new low in Tamil Nadu politics, ex-Chief Minister M.K. Stalin, during campaigning, body-shamed TVK candidate Satya Bama while speaking about her political switch, asking how she can somersault with her body.
11: Makkalana neengale ipo enna solli koopidringa petti bama nonu irukku balti bama eppadi da andha uruvatha vechittu balti adichaan theriyala.
10: After the shocking body shaming by the DMK supremo, Tamil Nadu minister Adhav Arjuna has taken the battle to the election commission.
12: Stalin yesterday, he attacked our candidate, Satya Bama madam, to give a campaign body shaming, character assassinations. It's against model code, election model code. That's why we gave a complaint against David Munaita Kalagam, Mr. M.K. Stalin. Definitely, the election commission will take action.
10: Speaking exclusively to India Today, TVK candidate Satya Bama condemned the remark, saying the remarks were not just an attack on her, but an insult to women in politics.
13: அது அவங்க பொதுவாவே உமனுக்கு எப்பவுமே அதாவது பெண்களுக்கு முக்கியத்துவம் கொடுக்கக்கூடிய அரசு அந்த அரசு அல்ல. ஆரம்பத்துல இருந்தே பாத்தீங்கன்னா அவங்களுடைய வார்த்தைகள் எல்லாமே வல்கராதா இருக்கு. 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
10: But Stalin's attack did not stop there. In an all-out attack on Chief Minister Vijay, he mocked Vijay's political image, calling him a hero on screen, but a villain in democracy.
11: தன்னுடைய சுயலாபத்துக்காக மக்களுடைய தீர்ப்பை விளக்கி வாங்க வர வச்சிருக்கக்கூடிய தேர்தல் தான் இந்த இடைத்தேர்தல்.
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15: A by-poll that should be about voters and their issues has now become a bitter battle of personal attacks and political accusations. With Pramod Madhav, Bureau Report, India Today.
8: Breaking news that's coming in. This is Prime Minister Modi meeting all of the Haryana BJP MLAs at his residence in New Delhi, 7 Lok Kalyan Marg. Prime Minister Modi says we had a highly meaningful dialogue on various subjects. These are visuals, photographs that have come in of that very meeting. The meeting included discussions on serving the people in the best possible manner and working even more effectively for public welfare. BJP Chief Nitin Navin, who was also part of the meeting, says during this interaction, it's a meaningful discussion that took place regarding several subjects that are related to the development of Haryana and making the service to the people more and more effective. The Prime Minister's guidance infuses new energy into our resolve to serve the nation and the people. This is the entirety of the details that have come in of this very meeting that's taken place a little while back, this evening itself, at the Prime Minister's residence in the national capital. These are the visuals of the same that we'll bring to you. The probe into the Fly Dubai mid-air incident has taken a chilling turn. The UAE confirms it was a terror attack bid by Omani co-pilot Hammam al-Hammami, who allegedly sought to seize control of with a cockpit axe. US media is now reporting of possible al-Qaeda links and shocking Fly Dubai hiring lapses. Here's a special report on the same. Take a look.
16: The terrorist Omani co-pilot has finally been unmasked on India Today. Suspected Al-Qaeda links and extremist views on social media, murky details on co-pilot Hammam al-Hammami come to the fore. Currently in UAE custody, and Israeli officials are all set for an intense grilling of the radicalized co-pilot. The UAE has confirmed that Al-Hammami used the cockpit crash axe to attack Indian pilot Smith and tried to take control of the plane. Most importantly, the UAE has declared the 9/11 style crash bid a terror attack attempt. Now, in a shocking revelation, a US media report says that Al-Hammami's LinkedIn profile featured pictures of Osama's successor, nailing Al-Qaeda link suspicions. His Instagram account was deleted on the day of the terror attack bid.
17: He was suicidal. That's not a question. It was clear he was going to down that plane. Oh, it's not clear, but it looks very likely that he was going to down the plane and with all the passengers in there. And if you couple that with the what I just told you about the Islamist tendencies, that radicalization that were found in his background, I think that's that'll give us a pretty good clue.
16: It gets worse. The Wall Street Journal reports that Al-Hammami had been banned from flying by Oman Air for holding extremist views and was moved to an administrative job at Oman Air. Yet Fly Dubai rehired him despite the ban, and he was even allowed to fly sensitive routes like UAE to Israel. Al-Hammami was born in the UAE to an Omani father and a Syrian mother. The UAE, however, is wary that the region's fight against terror is still not over. The incident raises big questions. How was a pilot with extremist views hired again despite Oman barring him earlier? Bureau Report, India Today.
8: In the face of danger, Captain Smith Mutcher chose composure over panic and courage over fear. More than 170 lives were at stake and got saved. And now from Delhi to Washington, the world is taking note of Captain Smith's extraordinary courage. Take a look at this report.
16: A superhero pilot who did a lot more than fly. He saved over 170 lives mid-air. And now the world is in awe of the Indian hero Captain Smith, and rightly so. Prime Minister Modi himself spoke to Captain Smith on a video call and lauded his courage, presence of mind and composure. Smith was emotional speaking about the horror at 30,000 feet.
18: Sir, apne apne sharir pe itna bada ghaav hua. 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
16: And more voices are now hailing the hero pilot. Indian Air Force Chief AP Singh has commended Captain Smith's bravery, saying that the nation is proud of him.
19: Incident जो हुआ बड़ा unfortunate था, no doubt, but उस pilot ने हमारा जो हमारे भारतीय पायलट थे माचर, उसने जो करा है वो एक्सेप्शनली ग्रेट है. मत से उसने जो अपनी प्रेजेंस ऑफ माइंड दिखाई है, अपना जो यू नो फिजिकल रिजॉल्व मेंटल रिजॉल्व दिखाया है, वो बहुत ही अच्छा था. हम हर भारतीय को यू नो उस पे गर्व है.
16: 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Across the world, the West is also calling for Captain Smith to be honored for successfully averting a major terror attack bid. In an exclusive conversation with India Today, Trump aide Laura Loomer has urged her president to honor Captain Smith at the upcoming G20 summit in Miami.
20: I think that President Trump should do the same. Yeah, absolutely. It'd be really great at the G20 summit in Miami, which is coming up soon, if these heroes who were involved in restraining this jihadi pilot could all be invited to the G20 summit, including the Israeli plumber and the Israeli dentist and the Indian pilot.
16: Israeli Ambassador Reuven Azar, in an interview to India Today, promised to honor the superhero Indian pilot.
21: Sitting in the passenger cabin. I spoke with very senior leadership this morning. I cannot disclose, but you know, we never forget people that come to assistance of the state of Israel in times of need. We will never forget this hero.
22: He indeed is a great hero, and India and Israel are great partners in the war.
21: We will find a way to recognize it.
16: One pilot, one critical moment, and one act that was anything but ordinary. When lives were hanging in the balance, Captain Smith kept his nerve and turned a moment of danger into a story of survival. Today, that courage is being hailed far beyond the cockpit. And a growing chorus across India and the world is calling for him to receive the recognition that his courage has earned. Bureau Report, India Today.
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0: Smith for saving more than 170 lives. Take a look at this very report.
1: Forget the superheroes on screen. Bollywood has found a real-life hero to cheer for. From Salman Khan to Ranveer Singh, Sanjay Dutt to Rashmika Mandanna, the film fraternity is coming together to salute one man, Captain Smith Machhar. And as his story of courage continues to make headlines, Bollywood stars are taking to social media to applaud the Indian pilot's bravery, composure and extraordinary presence of mind. Shah Rukh Khan in a social media post praised Machhar's courage and said country is proud of him. Salman Khan praised his courage as well, calling him bro, while Ranveer Singh referred to him as Captain Courageous. Meanwhile, Vicky Kaushal shared a photograph of Machhar and hailed him as a braveheart. Sunny Deol praised the pilot's presence of mind. Anil Kapoor also shared a personal connection to the story, recalling that a friend who knew Captain Smith from flying school had spoken highly of him. R. Madhavan, Vijay Devarkonda, Sonam Kapoor, Raveena Tandon, Shilpa Shetty and Kangana Ranaut were among those who expressed their admiration. But what exactly happened inside that cockpit? Captain Smith was piloting Fly Dubai flight FZ1073 from Dubai to Tel Aviv on September 30th when an attack reportedly took place inside the cockpit involving the co-pilot. He was injured but managed to open the cockpit door, allowing passengers and crew members to intervene. The Boeing 737 was carrying 174 people, including children, when the emergency unfolded. The aircraft was subsequently diverted to Tabuk in Saudi Arabia, where it landed safely. Captain Smith is now recovering. While the investigation into what happened inside the cockpit continues. For Bollywood, however, the message has been unanimous. A salute to the pilot whose quick thinking and courage helped bring 174 people safely to the ground. Entertainment Bureau, India Today.
0: On that note, we're wrapping up the bulletin right here. But do stay tuned to India Today as we keep bringing you all the latest developments on the top stories. Thank you for watching.
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0: When we came up with the theme for Democratic Newsroom and for the India Today Conclave South, or for Surging South, I think we've covered a myriad of topics over the last 2 days, of economy, of startups, of human capital, and so much more, that I think that's self-explanatory in itself on what makes the South stand out, which each of the states we've covered, each have their strength. But I think what makes, to me at least, what makes the South stand out, and as someone who lives in Delhi now, and seeing all that's happened in the South, is because there's no way the North can compete with Southern states who've invested very early on in human capital. Now you've got Northern states playing catch-up as a result. Education, healthcare, infrastructure, these are aspects that I think the Southern states focused on very early on. Today, the Northern states seem to have woken up and said, okay, these are aspects we should be focusing on. So I think it's a game of catch-up. And so in that sense, the South has surged, not surging, if you ask me.
1: How many chairs?
2: Okay, fair enough. You know, I come from the western seaboard of this country, and I could well argue that Maharashtra remains India's number one state when it comes to industrialization. We had a huge advantage in terms of our infrastructure at the very outset. And even within Maharashtra, you could argue that there are parts that are falling off and parts that are surging ahead. And that's true of the entire country. I think that's what I would like to say. Rather than make this, you know, South versus North is an oversimplification. There are parts of the North which are doing reasonably well. There are parts which are falling behind. Punjab was one of India's leading states on in terms of the economy in the 1980s. It slipped in the last 30 years. The Bimaru states have always lagged behind. Parts of Uttar Pradesh are slowly showing signs of an economic rise. And therefore, it's an oversimplification to make this South versus North. I mean, most of the southern states, as you've seen, are having huge revenue deficits. Karnataka is struggling with all its guarantees. Telangana is struggling. Kerala is a state whose economy is not exactly right there at the top. They've done very well on social indicators, but jobs is a big issue. This is an aging society. Why are young Keralites moving out of Kerala? So Andhra Pradesh desperately needed special status 10 years ago, didn't get it, is now slowly rebuilding. So please don't make this South versus North as if South is a...
0: First of all, Rajdeep, where is Maharashtra? Akshay. North of India, south of India?
2: Sorry?
0: Where is Maharashtra? North of India, south of India?
2: We are the western seaboard. Please give us some space.
3: Maharashtra is definitely...
2: Sorry?
4: Goa.
2: No, Goa we treat as part of our western seaboard. Now, I know that there are people who want Goa to be... And there are those who argued India Today South should also reflect Goa. I mean, when you have the Ranji Trophy tournament and zones were divided, Goa, interestingly, used to be in the south zone for the longest time. My limited point is India has islands of prosperity that have got, as you rightly said, understood the importance of human development early on. But there are also large areas and large parts of India which have lagged behind across this country. Look at the eastern part of the country, which has also lagged behind significantly. So I'm going to draw what one economist said is a Kanpur line. And you've got to look at India, this side of the Kanpur line and that side of the Kanpur line, and there's a huge difference.
4: You spoke about revenue deficits of all the southern parts of India, Karnataka, yes. Kerala, Andhra. That's because in the last 25, 30 years, the central government, respect of the party, is not paying our taxes back. The devolution is that on our money, someone else is getting developed. And that's the reason we are having revenue deficits.
5: No,
4: we are also giving back to the people the direct benefit transfers. But still, we are not getting back the money that we pay as taxes. Look at
5: Naga, that's a very simple.
2: That's the only North Indian now, Preeti Chaudhary, the only North Indian in this debate. Because the truth of the matter, I love the South.
0: No pressure, Preeti.
2: Raj asked me about Goa. Truth is, when I'm in the South, I feel very comfortable. There is something about being South, Southern comfort. I am a Western, West Indian who's very comfortable in the South. That's why we call it the Southwest Monsoon. We see the Southwest Monsoon come from Kerala towards Maharashtra, and I feel that life has, you know, you almost feel a sense of new energy.
0: And it moves.
2: So the one North Indian from Haryana is here with us. So no, naturally she wants to defend.
5: She wants to defend
2: the double engine model.
5: Nobody wants to defend any double engine
4: model. Just one second, Preeti. Before Akshita asked, is Maharashtra part of southern part of India or is it northern part of India? The only bifurcation is not the Vindhyas. Do you understand Hindi or not? That's the big barrier, I think. Now it's consideration. If you don't understand Hindi, I think you are a part of...
5: You know, I think that's very simplistic. Okay, now, yes, Rajdeep is nicely bailed out of the north versus south divide, saying I'm from Maharashtra. You guys figure it out. But, okay, so I am from the north. And I think it's oversimplification, A, to suggest with what Naga is saying, that certain southern states bail out the northern states, the poorer states, which some of are, the northern states are poorer. Why I think it's oversimplistic and why I think one needs to look at each state in itself. I'll give you an example. What I love about the South and how it invests in its human capital. I took a flight right now and I was coming in from the Kochi airport and my driver tells me that you're not allowed to honk. It's a it's a traffic violation in Kerala if you actually honk. And there are AI cameras everywhere that actually pick up, and in 15 minutes, if I honk, I'm going to get a challan. And I was astounded because this to me was a developed country kind of a norm, right? And I'm thinking back home, you get into, if I take a flight from Delhi to Banaras, the first thing the driver does is sit on his horn. So there are very different facets to what is the South, what is the North in terms of human capital development. But I'll give you an example. For example, yes, you might add more to the financial kitty, Naga. I'll give you an example. My states, my state, Haryana, and adds more of medals in Olympics to our country. So does that make your contribution more and mine lesser, or mine more or your lesser? No, I just add something very different to it, which adds to your country. Punjab, in terms of agriculture, has been adding, parts of Uttar Pradesh, has been adding to agriculture for a very long time, which possibly parts of the South doesn't add. Doesn't make one better than the other.
1: I just have a this thing in the sense that we can both learn from each other. That's my point.
5: True.
1: Right? In terms of human development, there's certainly the North can learn a lot from the South. You can see it quite clearly, literacy levels. Take a look at per capita income levels also when you look at economic distinctions. I think we are an average in the South about 3 lakhs and say Uttar Pradesh is about 1 lakh per capita. So you can see the distinctions there. Of course, let's not forget that the northern states have far more political weight. Southern states, even if they give the Congress a majority or whatever other party, they cannot form a party in the center.
0: That's not by choice.
5: Also implemented no, not by choice, the population but I'm just saying, policies.
1: But that's something that they leverage. The North does leverage it. The South tries to fight back. But of course, to correct Nagar, the fact was that, yes, for a long time, the South was getting the wrong end of the stick when it came to finances. But I think the 16th Finance Commission corrected that anomaly by introducing the 10% GDP criteria. So in some senses, the South got a little more this time of the entire thing. But if you take a look at some of the larger issues that we had to look at when I was saying the comparisons, the North, because it's starting off afresh, you see a lot of investment getting into Uttar Pradesh, into Bihar, into other places that's there, where we need to learn. We are very good at capturing investment. We dominate, I think, 66% of electronics, 66% of IT, or whatever that is. But North is beginning to wake up. Uttar Pradesh is beginning to wake up considerably. So is other states. And again, North, you have to be very careful, because as in the South, we shouldn't treat ourselves as homogeneous units. I am from Karnataka, Akshita could be from Kerala, you could be from Andhra, and these are all separate states. That
5: there can't
1: do
5: be a Varna system in states. There cannot be a caste system.
1: And I'm just trying to make the same point.
5: You can't say North. There's a hierarchy.
1: You can't say North. For instance, Haryana had a very high per capita income. So did Punjab for a while. And Uttar Pradesh and Bihar are different states. So you can't really make that distinction so easily. But the fact is, I think both of us need to learn from each other. There are points that are very good across, like you said, sports out there. And there are negatives that the North can learn and correct itself when looking at the South.
0: Chibi, you want to come in? I think one of the questions is when we speak of southern states, that Kerala is lagging behind.
6: Yeah.
0: Do you want to answer that?
6: Yeah, that's also because we invest a lot in education and the skilled labor is too high. Like much before any other state, we invest a lot in education that we have far too many skilled labor that, you know, people keep teasing us that we go abroad in search of jobs. That's also because we are qualified that way.
0: You get those jobs.
6: Yes, get those jobs. So that way. And also Naga was mentioning about us bailing out in terms of contribution to the economy. But also we have also implemented the population policy and all the other policies properly since many decades. And I think now we're getting punished for it also in, you know, with measures like delimitation, where we don't have any say. So that's also concerning for us as people coming from South, where we don't get to have a major say in who's going to govern us.
2: No, that's, I think she's making a very important point. I think you're sensing this among a number of the Southern politicians. Why are you, I won't use the word, they use the word penalize, but how will you incentivize us? You see, if we are contributing more to the national exchequer in terms of collection of taxes, in terms of the revenue receipts in our states, how are you going to ensure that we have a greater say in what happens in Delhi? You know, that is going to become a major conflict point, because the fact is at the moment the BJP and its allies are largely dominated in and around the northern belt of the country. They are northern and western India, and now east is where the BJP gets most of its MPs from. So you don't have enough MPs also, ministers now also coming in from the south in comparison to what it was 20, 25 years ago when there was a UPA government, United Front government. You need that balance. For a federal balance, I think, it is important to incentivize the states of the south for their high growth numbers, for their better social indicators.
0: How, Rajdeep?
2: I don't
0: know.
2: How
0: do you incentivize?
2: Look.
0: Because everyone's been coming up with different, you know, permutations, combinations. But ultimately, the theme, you're right, is that there should be fairness.
2: I mean, you've got to, the Finance Commission, 16th Finance Commission has taken steps in that direction. Maybe much more needs to be done. But I think you need to also bridge the social and cultural divide. You know, this imposition of Hindi, for example. Many believe that there is still this feeling of Hindi, Hindu, Hindustan. That needs to go. That's yesterday's story. That cannot be the story of today's India. Today's India has to be able to accommodate people across the linguistic divide. Just because Hindi cannot be imposed on the South. I think that debate has to go away. Interestingly, people from the North are migrating to the South. You go to Uttarakhand or Uti, as it's, Uttarakhand, of course, was earlier, Uti. All the labor are all from Bihar. So that migration is taking place from north to south. People are bridging the divide. Politicians also need to do more. Politicians do not need to talk the language only of the Hindi heartland. They must talk. For example, we are in Kerala, right? There may be people in this audience who like their beef curry. They're perfectly entitled to have their beef curry. I don't want Delhi to be deciding what my food habits are. Don't eat this, don't do that. All of that has to stop. There cannot be dictation from Delhi. Delhi cannot dictate this country. India is a country that lives in the states.
5: 100%. But Rajdeep, I totally agree with you. But then also there cannot be a sense of superiority complex that stems from the southern states over the northern states. That cannot happen.
0: I'll tell you where that comes from.
2: I think southern states are feeling inferior.
5: No.
2: That you are imposing.
5: The imposition needs to go. I 100% agree with you. And I think it also somewhere down the line stems from the fact that the power center of the country has been the north. And whether we like it or not like it, and that is where the insecurity of the South stems from. So yes, imposition, no, but there cannot be a superiority complex, like I said, just because there cannot be a Varna system in states. You cannot have a Brahminical order in how you judge states in this country.
4: It's really long interpretation.
5: I'll give you an example. I live in Delhi. So many times, I admit that the standard of living this side of the Vindhyas is so much better than the North. So many times I would say that I'd like to go and live in the South, right? But where do I see true resilience and of the human spirit? It is in states in the North, which actually show you where they rise from. And that's what makes our country.
1: But Preeti, just to add what Rajdeep had said, he talked of various divides, but I would look at it as also a GDP divide. And if you take a look at the GDP of, say, Tamil Nadu, it's something like 17 trillion, right? And if you take a look at, which is about a third of the size of Uttar Pradesh. And Uttar Pradesh GDP right now is around 18 trillion. So you can see that there is things that they need to look at as to why the South grew the way it did, despite the fact that they only 18% of India's population, but contributes 30% of its GDP. So there is a GDP divide which each of those states need to study how we figured it out and did the kind of things we did. There is a certain discipline in the South that you don't find, not very obvious in the North.
0: I agree.
1: There's a commitment to work. They get up early enough, they go and do their things, and there's no...
0: Can I just highlight here that the superiority complex that Preeti was referring to, among the southern states, it's very easy for each state to hate each other and have that same fight that, this state has a certain language, we have a different language, we have a different culture, because you'll find that in each southern state. But you will see instead of healthy competition, why is that? Because nobody looks down on the other. When someone from a Delhi comes down to a Chennai and speaks to them in Hindi and says, "Aise hi baat karunga main," why don't you know Hindi?
5: Akshita, I agree.
0: Problem.
5: No imposition. What did we begin this debate with? We began this debate with Naga Arjuna saying, of course, South is better. So there is a sense of
4: debate
5: superiority.
4: The topic is South better than the North.
5: Do you understand?
4: That's the topic.
5: So when it comes to... A lot of markers, and I agree with you, Naga, a lot of markers where it comes down to the human capital in this state, we will admit South is better. Doesn't make it superior.
4: You spoke about Varna system.
0: Superior,
4: this is clearly...
0: Nobody used the word
4: I'm
0: superior.
4: Agreeing with you, Varna.
0: And my simple point
5: it
0: is...
5: like that. I'm it started agree- like
0: no, that. South is better.
4: Listen to me. We have to... It's not Varna system. We are, in fact, feeling alienated. In the next 30 years, I don't even know if a southern individual or politician can become the prime minister of this country.
5: Are you?
4: That's alienation.
5: And I will stand up for you
4: that's
5: on
4: alienation.
5: That.
4: Alienation. That's not superiority complex. I am saying...
5: Are you telling me... Are you telling me... Don't look down upon...
4: Listen to me.
5: Bihar or Uttar Pradesh...
0: They come and...
4: try to push their culture on us, that's when it becomes...
5: I think that shouldn't happen.
0: That's when it becomes
4: In fact, it's the other way around. People are looking down upon us. We are not looking down upon UP or Bihar or Rajasthan. They are looking down upon us. Like how... Akshita said that you have to speak this language, you have to do
5: That's
4: this.
5: That's imposition. Imposition needs to stop.
4: That's exactly
6: it. Yeah. Imposition needs to stop. When we go to North Indian states, we never ask them to speak in our language.
5: Agree?
0: I go there and speak in Hindi.
6: Yeah, like
0: what about broken Hindi?
6: In their language. Yeah. That's how you do it, right? And when people come here and tell us, like, Hindi mein baat karo. And that's not...
5: Find a common language. Let's talk in English. I don't know. I don't know Malayalam.
6: Exactly.
5: You don't know Hindi.
6: That we are putting forward.
0: Most of the others don't.
4: In the near future, after delimitation, do you think a southern politician can ever be a prime minister of India if there's 800 seats in the parliament?
2: See, after Devagowda became prime minister, one Maharashtra politician told me he realized anyone can become prime minister tomorrow. Because Devagowda was at the right place at the right time. He was a powerful leader, of course, of Karnataka.
1: Let's not forget Narasimha Rao.
2: Yeah, Narasimha Rao became prime minister also. So I'm not going to write off who becomes a prime minister tomorrow. If you told me 25 years ago that Narendra Modi would be the leader number one of the BJP, you'd probably not have put him in the front row. But he is now a very successful prime minister of the Bharatiya Janata Party. So... But I think your larger point is well taken, that if delimitation goes through in the present form, there is a huge imbalance between North and South. And I think that should be a matter of concern. I really think that the genius of this country is its pluralism. You know, I see it in the food, in the diversity of the sheer food. Look at the way fish is cooked here in Kerala. Look at the way fish is cooked in Goa. Look at the way it's cooked in Bengal. In every part of the country, the fish is cooked differently. You come to Amritsar and you'll get, in Makhan, a very different kind of fish. India's genius and the greatness of this country is the diversity. We can have these endless debates, South versus North. The truth of the it is reflected in Tagore's Janagana Mana. He reflects the genius of a country coming together. My worry is politicians are the one who divide us. They are the ones. It was a politician who came to Kerala and said, "What? It'll become a Somalia." What did he say?
1: Yeah, but
2: I won't name him.
1: No, Rajdeep.
2: Kerala is Somalia. Imagine which world is this politician living in? That he could come to the wonderful land of Kerala and try to liken it to Somalia. It is the politicians who are dividing us, not the people.
0: Preeti?
5: Away from the
0: superiority complex.
5: No. Coming back to it, I feel there cannot be no snobbery attached, even where the North is concerned or the South. There has to be diversity and one has to respect diversity of each of our states.
0: Who's surging?
5: Sorry?
0: Who is surging then? Is the North surging ahead? Is the South surging ahead?
5: We can't be caught in the binary of who's surging ahead. The fact is, as long as India is surging ahead, and each, like I said, I'll come again. I can turn around and say, I don't need a Keralam because Haryana is getting in all the medals. So I can fight as a country
0: the
5: on my own.
0: Don't fuel
5: so
0: the economy
5: Haryana
0: also.
5: Is surging ahead. You can't be caught into the binary of who's
0: surging
5: ahead.
0: Let's define surge here. Okay? Surge is a sense of growth. Now
5: so
0: on that
5: what
0: aspect.
5: What are your benchmarks of, like, again, I'll come back to it. What are your benchmarks on growth? Because if you're only going to look at it in terms of just standard of living, or you're going to look at it in terms of fiscally on how much you're adding to the fiscal kitty. No,
0: both
5: you can't
0: those.
5: Look at it on that, right? Because there are different parameters of growth. And like I said, sports is a parameter. Agriculture is a parameter. Human resilience, I feel, of the human spirit is a parameter. You see it in states away from the South as well. I respect
1: I think,
5: the South.
1: Anyway,
5: there
1: I
5: is
1: think
5: diversity there.
1: But I think
5: pluralism. That's, you know, you and know, no imposition. That I strongly oppose. Zero
1: look,
5: imposition.
1: Okay. Sports look, I just say
0: like,
1: that...
0: I tried to get Preeti to admit South is surging. It didn't work. Go ahead, Raj.
1: There is a truth. And the truth is that, yes, the South has taken the lead on various sectors across whether income, health, education. You look across, there's certainly a lead. But it's also a trap. Because the South shouldn't get complacent, because if you see the way both Bihar, Uttar Pradesh and others have rapidly changed their demographics as well as the investment factors and others, it shouldn't mean that, we lead today and we yield tomorrow to the North. I think the South has to watch out for that complacency.
0: Okay, quickly, Naga.
4: I don't think it's complacency. I think we have seen how industries are being lured into the Northern states, or at least directed towards those states. The companies themselves have spoken, the politicians have spoken. If it's a playing field, I think the Southern states will do much, much more better. It's not superiority complex, it's rather inferiority, that we are being alienated with the mainstream politics, mainstream finances, that we need to get our due share, be it language, culture, economy, or any dividend in politics also. And that's where I'm saying South will surge. We need our share right away.
0: Final word, Rajdeep.
2: My final word is that I am just happy to be an Indian. I was born in Ahmedabad, where I never thought that Gujarat would become the political center of gravity of the country at the time. I grew up in Mumbai and it still remains my favorite city. My dad came from a small town in Goa, so I'm a West Indian in that sense, but I wouldn't have got any professional achievements but for the fact that I spent 3 decades in Delhi. So Delhi has been very good to me, and I was able to discover the Hindi heartland. And in the last few decades, I've also discovered the wondrous nature of the South. Only last week or 10 days ago, I found out that the Kerala's chief minister's favorite author is Orhan Pamuk. Now, I mean, I never thought that I would see a chief minister of a state, and he was serious about it, because I went on the flight back with him and he was reading the book. So here is a chief minister who's a bibliophile. It just makes me feel hopeful about India. You know, in India, we look at the glass half empty. South versus North. South is surging. North is
0: it's
2: falling.
0: It's healthy, Rajdeep. It's good to have that competition. You want others to surge ahead.
2: The competition, ma'am, should be on a level playing field.
0: Which it's not.
2: No, there should be no double engine, triple engine format. Every state must get equal rights. Every state is part of this country. You cannot differentiate between states. One is opposition, one is rule. That is my problem. This discriminatory federalism must not be there. It must be genuine cooperative federalism. Celebrate the fact that we are this unique, diverse society in the world. Have the best breakfast that you can have in Kerala. No one can beat the Kerala breakfast. Have the best fish that you can have here. But also go back to Delhi and have your butter chicken and whatever else. Just realize the preciousness of our diversity. I don't think we realize what a precious treasure this country is. So on that note, I'm going to withdraw from this South versus North debate, because I believe at the end of the day, we are all Indians. Jai Ho.
4: We can have Indian 3, next Indian 3 movie with Rajdeep starring in it.
2: Hey, yesterday, 4 by 400 meter relay, all those women.
0: Amazing, I agree.
2: I mean, they were all from different parts of India, including, I think, one of them from Kerala itself.
6: Tamil Nadu.
0: She's the long
2: Tamil Nadu.
0: Jump.
2: The girl from Tamil Nadu ran the last
0: Kerala
2: lap.
0: Was a long jump.
6: Anchor. Okay. Yeah.
2: But, you know, you look at our Indian team. Look, why does India, my final word, why does India do so well in cricket? Because now India has discovered the true power of the democratization of the sport. So you can find a genius, you can find a talent like Sanju Samson here. You can find a Rishabh Pant in some other part of the country, and you will find talents from each and every corner. That's what we should be looking for. Looking at reflecting the genius of a land like no other.
0: Okay.
2: And I maintain our netas are part of the problem. Angrez chale gaye with that divide and rule, they still carry it on even today.
0: Okay, great message, unifying message there for Rajdeep. But we'll keep this truly democratic. Show of hands. I'll come back to the same question. Is South surging ahead of the others? A show of hands if you say yes.
7: Ask them.
0: Yeah, I'm asking them, show of hands. I mean, we're in Kerala, so I'm not going to read into that. But thank you so much. Thank you, everyone, for indulging us in this democratic newsroom.
2: Thank you.

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0: Hello and welcome, viewers. You're watching a special edition of Sports Today with me, Sriya Kundu, and we will be taking you through India's performance at the 2026 Asian Games, as all of the events have now come to an end that India was participating in on September 3rd. Now, let's quickly start with the report at the very beginning. The Indian men's cricket team are champions of Asia once more, beating Pakistan in a thrilling final at the Asian Games in Nissan. The battle between the arch rivals was a close one, but in the end, it was the Indian team that triumphed. Here's a look at how the action played out on the pitch. Take a look.
1: If winning the T20 Asia Cup and T20 World Cup wasn't enough to prove that India are the best side in the world in the game's shortest format, their victory in the men's final at the Asian Games just drove home the point.
2: It's definitely special, you know, to defend the gold medal. I know last 2 years back we won in China and again now. And feel really happy for the players, you know, because it's definitely an honor. Something different for our players. And a lot of them have won the World Cup. But for them, for the first time, they're winning the gold medal. It's, I'm sure, a matter of, you know, great pride for all of them. So feel really happy that as a team, I thought, you know, we really stuck together and played well.
3: Is coming.
1: Pakistan made a match of it as chasing 212 to win, they managed 192 in response. But the total was always going to be a step beyond them.
4: If I have to use a word, I would say ecstatic as well, because since the day we arrived in Japan, it was raining cats and dogs and we couldn't practice for almost a week. But the boys, the way they prepped themselves and also we were doing our training on the side. We didn't complain. We didn't give any reasons. So that was the sign of a champion itself, champion team. And today was just the reflection of that.
1: The fact that India won the game had a lot to do with Abhishek Sharma's blitzkrieg at the top of the order as he set the tone with a hard-hitting knock. However, India suffered a blip in the middle overs as the batters were unable to get going on a pitch that did assist the spinners. The saving grace came in the form of a crucial partnership between Shivam Dubey and Tilak Varma, with the two guiding India past the 200-run mark with some excellent hitting in the death overs. India made an excellent start thanks to Akshar Patel getting rid of the danger man Sahibzada Farhan within the power play itself. However, Hasan Nawaz kept Pakistan in the hunt with some clean hitting in the middle overs, ensuring that the asking rate does not get out of hand. But it still wasn't enough in the end, as Pakistan fell short by 19 runs, giving India their second straight Asian Games gold medal on the trot. Sports Bureau, India Today.
0: After the Indian men's cricket team clinched the gold medal playing against their arch rivals Pakistan in the finale at the Asian Games, my colleague Nikhil Naz spoke exclusively to former Indian captain Sunil Gavaskar. Listen in.
5: India running away in terms of the rivalry between the two teams when it comes to the numbers. This game, though, is a little bit more than those numbers. It was a close encounter. Is it fair to say that one of the rare close games that we've got between India and Pakistan after a long time?
6: Yes, definitely. Yes, I think you're absolutely right. After they lost three wickets, it looked as if, you know, they were out of the game. But the way they came back was something that they will be pretty happy with, because look, they didn't have their full strength side, and if, you know, some of the youngsters who got the opportunity have batted so well against this attack, and this was a good Indian attack, that is really a big plus as far as Pakistan's concerned. They'll take a lot out of this game.
5: You're right. I think for Pakistan's point of view, they would take the silver, because not too many people had even given them a chance of making it to the final. They'll take the silver up against the world champions in India. But from India's perspective, did India get out of jail straight up?
6: No. I don't think they were in jail at all. No, I think, look, when you win by 19 runs, that's a big margin. 19 runs, we're talking about at least two overs. Even if it's 10 runs and over, that was the asking rate. You're talking about two overs. So, you know, no. If it had been something where, you know, they they had won the match with 8 or 9 runs, then you could have said it was a scam. No, with 19 runs margin, no, it wasn't. Good win, tough win, but it's not a scam.
5: Okay, I'll get to the positives for India a little later. Let's focus on the problem areas. And one that came to light was India's fielding. Hasan Nawaz is your top scorer from Pakistan. He was dropped on 4. Had it been out then, who knows, the game wouldn't have been this close. A lot of times, ball going through the hands of Indian fielders, going to the boundary. It was a shoddy display of India's fielding, to say the least. On another day, a better opposition, they would have made you pay the price for it, and you could have ended up losing this game because of such poor fielding.
6: That's been a concern, isn't it? Fielding of the Indian team over the last maybe 6-8 months has been a bit of a concern. And over here, the one excuse could be that the outfield was a little bit soft because of the rain, the constant rain. And on a soft outfield, the ball doesn't always travel in a straight line. There can be a little bit of bumps. And also, fielders are a little bit scared to do the sliding stop because their knee can get stuck. And if their knees get stuck, then, you know, it could be a serious injury. Yes, but the catches have to be taken. And that is something that India really will have to win catches. It is going to cost you someday. It might cost you at the wrong time.
5: Okay. You say fielding might cost you someday, may cost you at the wrong time. Could the bowling also cost you? What did you make of India's strategy of going with 4 bowlers? I mean, you got an more than above par total. That may have saved the day for you. But if it was a par total, 180, 190, with just 4 regular bowlers relying on part-timers to fill the quota of the 5th bowler, do you think that's a good idea? 5th bowler, could they have thought of that?
6: I think what they did was, tactically, I think they got it right for the simple reason that they saw that they read the pitch well, that there was nothing in it for a quicker bowler. But Bumrah, of course, doesn't need a pitch. He's such a good bowler. He can bowl well on any surface. But with Arshdeep, not quite a batter, I think they needed, they tried to strengthen their batting a little bit because of the fact that the pitch was a bit, a bit dicey. So they got it right in the end. Yes, sometimes, you know, the 5th bowler can be a bit of a problem. But I don't think it was too much of a bother in this game.
5: A word on Tilak Varma's batting, Sanibhai. His half century, if it wasn't for those quick fire 51 at the death, again, India gets to 180, 190. And as we saw with Pakistan, that would have been a chaseable total. He's been a bit under the pump recently because of his form, Tilak. But this knock today helps him a great deal, doesn't it?
6: He seems to relish playing against Pakistan, isn't it? Remember the Asia Cup final in Dubai where he took the team to a win. So he seems to relish playing against the Pakistanis. And it was another fine innings from this young man. There are these two young men, I think, Kishan and Tilak Varma. They are somebody who should be thought of even for the red ball game because they have the temperament for it. The technique can come in. Technique, I've always said technique is fine, but you need temperament. And both these guys have fabulous temperament. In a pressure situation, you know, you want to look at, you look around and who do you want? And then you say, I'd like Kishan to bat for me. I'd like Tilak Varma to bat for me.
5: Okay, that's an interesting one by Mr. Gavaskar. He says, Ishan Kishan, Tilak Varma, look at them in the red ball format as well. Okay, talking about batters, we saw in the semi-final, it was Vaibhav who played a quick fire knock at the start. Today, it was Abhishek that got you 60 plus. Sanju keeps getting runs for India, maybe not in this tournament, but was very good with the gloves too. What do you make of this idea of having all three in the 11? Is this sustainable in the long term?
6: Well, this was, I think they realized that they needed somebody like a Vaibhav Suryavanshi to throw the opposition off. And that is what they did. They picked him up and in that game against Sri Lanka, he's 39 at a situation where both the other regular openers were gone for not too many, was a crucial innings. And even today, when he got that 15 in just 2 overs. So it just gave India just the kind of push and the momentum that they needed.
0: The Indian men's hockey team are now 5-time champions at the Asian Games after comfortably defeating Malaysia 5-1 in the finale, confirming their participation in the 2028 Los Angeles Olympics in the process. India started the game as the favourites and seemed destined for an easy win when the skipper, Harmanpreet Singh himself, converted a penalty corner in the 12th minute of the match. However, Malaysia managed to get an equaliser almost instantly, and it seemed like it was a game on at that point in time. But the joy was short-lived as India reclaimed the lead courtesy of Jugraj's penalty corner, and Malaysia were pinned back for long times thereafter. The third goal seemed inevitable, and it came courtesy of a penalty stroke from Hardik. He made no mistake with the shot, but India were not done at that point even, as they went on to score not one but two more goals in quick succession to put the result beyond all doubt. This was the first time in history that the men's hockey team has retained the Asian Games gold medal, making it a historic victory for the team.
1: Abhishek.
0: India women's hockey team created history at the Asian Games as they clinched a gold medal after 44 long years. After the historic win, my colleague Siddharth Vishwanathan caught up exclusively with the head coach, Shod Marine, who revealed his message to the team during the historic campaign. Listen in.
7: Coach, when the final whistle blew, we saw you running onto the field very, very emotional. It took me back to that period of 2024 when the emotions were on the opposite end of the spectrum. What were you feeling at that time when you finally beat China, secured the Olympic spot for LA 2028?
8: Yeah, like for me, it was not finally beating India because I wasn't there the last 4 years. And before that, we won many times from China, of a few times. For me, it was the most important thing that we won the Olympic tickets and that we don't have to think in what if scenarios. We're just thinking, we now just can think we are going. And that was for us the most important thing. And that everything comes together, the plan, how hard the staff have worked, how hard the girls have worked. That's something what you feel on the end of the match.
7: Coach, what do you think was the most important turning point in that entire game? Was it Savita's goalkeeping? Was it the defense which played such a pivotal role? Or do you think it was Salima's overall leadership that gave you that feeling, yes, we will win gold this time?
8: No, there is never leadership from one person. It was different things. And the things you mentioned, it's like the unity of the team, the defending as a team. I think that was the key point for yesterday. And then the individual from Siami, her goal, the save from Savita. That's, of course, really, a big turning point in the match. But, yeah, the main thing what stays in my mind is the unity as defending as one team.
7: Coach, when we had spoken about a couple of months ago, unity and clarity, these were the two things. You finished fifth in the World Cup, which was our best ever finish for 52 years. And now we have secured a gold in the Asian Games. What is the clarity that you have given? I mean, unity and clarity, these are the two things that you have stressed upon. Is that the most important thing nowadays, or do you think skill also will play a role in that? Because you always had the skill.
8: Yeah, the skill was always there. I think it's creating a culture together. And the culture about the winning mentality. And the Indian Tigers, they are fighting spirits. And that's exactly what we want to see also from the team. But it comes with small things about behavior in the team. What kind of behavior do you want to see? In what way do you want that they support each other? But also about personal goal setting. So goal setting needs to be focused on the team goals and not on your individual goals. You will only reach your individual goals if you focus on the team goals and not the other way around. And these things, we are constantly busy with these things. And that's a process. And I think that is the reason why we're winning this match.
7: Coach, one final question. I'm sure you must have seen Chakde India. I mean, people would have told you around Chakde India and all of that. Did you get that feeling when, yes, that final whistle blew and people were just celebrating at that point in time?
8: Yeah, of course, we had it also with the Olympics and now it was the same thing. And and of course I know the movie, I know the actor, I know what he's saying, so it's quite funny, and it's almost the same story. Yeah? So it's I think it's nice. It's really really nice.
0: One of the hero of India's gold medal win at the Asian Games, the goalkeeper of women's hockey team, Savita Punya, in an exclusive conversation, has expressed all that went behind at the Asiad with my colleague, Siddharth Vishwanathan, after India's historic hockey campaign. Listen in.
7: Savita, I'm telling you a particular scene, okay? Chinese player ke paas penalty stroke aa gaya tha. उस वक्त आपका वो चक दे इंडिया डायलॉग चल रहा था उसका पैर तो लेफ्ट में लेकिन स्टिक तो राइट में लेकिन ये स्ट्रेट मारेगी आपने तब भी बचा लिया था उस वक्त तो चल रहा था आपने कैसे बचा लिया था वो पेनल्टी स्ट्रोक आपको पता था कि वो उसी दिशा पे मारेगी एंटिसिपेशन एक्सपीरियंस स्किल के चक्कर में
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0: India continued to create history in the Asian Games as Kumkum Mohod secured a historic medal in the recurve archery women's individual event. This ensured that archery hit the bullseye for India in their medal haul in this very edition of the Asian Games. Now, the journey to gold was inspirational for the 17-year-old archer from Amravati. She defeated a South Korean world champion in the quarterfinal. And maintaining that momentum, Kumkum reached the finale where she squared off against another South Korean archer. The Indian archer was trailing heading into the last couple of sets, but she held her nerve and leveled the finals in grand style. Heading into the shoot-off, Kumkum found the mark to seal her second gold medal in the Asian Games, having earlier secured a historic women's team recurve archery gold, also beating South Korea.
10: After the gold in the women's team event,
0: India's wait for golfing glory in the Asian Games ended as 23-year-old Pranvi Ors from Karnataka created history by winning the individual gold in the women's event. This gold boosted India's medal surge on the final day of the Asian Games. Heading into the finale of the golf event, Pranvi was leading by a narrow margin against the Chinese player. Heading into the last few holes, the youngster from Mysuru held her composure to ensure that India had managed to win an individual gold in golf for the very first time since 2002. And in that edition, it was Shiv Kapoor who had won India the gold medal. In the process, India also secured a historic silver team medal. Pranavi's gold aided by the performance from Deeksha Dagar and Aditi Ashok ensured that India had done the doubles in golf in the 2026 Asian Games.
11: And what a celebration.
0: India's Aman Sehrawat beat North Korea's reigning wrestling world champion Chong Song Han 11-7 in the men's 57kg final to win the gold at the Asian Games. 3 years after clinching a bronze medal at the 2023 Hangzhou Asian Games, Aman held his nerve through a tense finale to go finish atop the podium. He was challenged by Han throughout the bout and surprisingly, the North Korean turned the tide after suffering a knee injury mid-bout and took a brief 7-6 lead in the bout. However, Aman kept his composure when it mattered most and produced a number of takedowns to eventually win the bout 11-7. And this added another medal to Aman's collection individually that already includes an Olympic bronze, an Asian Championships gold and an under-23 World Championships gold. On that note, we're wrapping up this edition of the special broadcast of Sports Today. Thank you for tuning in and we shall keep a track of all that's happening in the world of sports. Thank you for watching.

0: accommodate online classes.
1: A decision that became the starting point of a much bigger story.
2: They've taken out a solidarity march of the 17-year-old who was gang raped about 7 minutes from their college.
1: From the studio to the campus, to the ground, to the voices that needed to be heard.
3: Even if it's the front of the college or the backside of the college, we are just unsafe.
1: We followed the story. We asked the questions.
4: Physically assault karte hai bachcho ko.
2: We need the protection.
5: That's your main demand.
1: We stood up for her.
2: The faculty has told these girls, all of them, that they can

0: Future wars are being wargamed in the skies of Rajasthan. Wars being fought today and perhaps wars of the future. And they will be very different from the traditional employment of AIPA. Platforms and technologies are changing in midst of conflict. Hello and welcome to a special edition of Battle Cry. I'm Gaurav Sawant. Air forces of seven friendly nations, Australia, United States, United Arab Emirates, France, Germany, Sri Lanka and Bangladesh have joined the Indian Air Force for exercise Tarang Shakti. More than 30 additional countries are attending exercise Tarang Shakti as observers. What's very interesting as part of this edition of Tarang Shakti, the US fifth generation stealth fighter jet, the F-35A, these fighter jets are participating in exercise Tarang Shakti for the first time, the fifth generation stealth fighters. The IAF has fielded its entire inventory from the Rafales to the Mirage 2000s, from the Jaguar deep penetration strike aircraft to the Tejas light combat aircraft, MiG-29 air superiority fighters and Su-30 MKIs, the air dominance fighters. Major combat and military aviation platforms taking part in this exercise from overseas, they include the F-35 Lightning IIs, the Rafales of the French Air Force, F-16s, A-400M, the Atlas, four engine turboprop military transport aircraft, and of course, which this aircraft combines the tactical and strategic airlift capabilities, then the MRTT, multi-role aerial refueling and transport aircraft. These have been derived from the Airbus A330-200 Warhorse, of course, in different configurations. The C-130, the C-130J, then the KC-30A Hercules. And this is a specialized multi-role aerial refueling tanker and tactical transport aircraft variant developed, again, from that iconic C-130 Hercules platform. All of these are part of this exercise. The US Pacific Air Force is participating with six F-35A Lightning IIs assigned to the 13th Fighter Squadron at Misawa Air Base in Japan. The US is also bringing one KC-135R Stratotanker assigned to the 909th Air Refueling Squadron, again in Japan. The exercise is more than just a display of AIPA, more than just an air show. The Air Forces are seeing heavy action in different theaters of war, and they are conducting combined training. Their aim is to develop a shared understanding of multinational operations. Before I get you more on exercise Tarang Shakti, let's listen in to Air Marshal Ashutosh Dikshit, Vice Chief of Air Staff, on these exercises.
1: Tarang Shakti 26, the next logical step. But Tarang Shakti is not an aircraft display alone. It is about what happens when these aircraft operate together along with who are behind these machines. The world around us, as you know, is changing very, very rapidly. The character of warfare is changing. Recent conflicts have demonstrated the importance of precision, speed, integrated air defense, unmanned systems, electronic warfare, information dominance, space-enabled capabilities, and the ability to bring all this together in a multi-domain operation.
0: And joining me now on this special edition of Battle Cry, amongst the finest voices on military aviation, Air Marshal Anil Chopra, a veteran Mirage 2000 fighter pilot and strategic advisor, Society of Indian Defense Manufacturers, Air Marshal Sanjeev Kapoor, a geopolitical and defense expert, and of course, my colleague Sandeep Unnithan, again, a keen aviation enthusiast. Air Marshal Chopra, the Indian Air Force fighters, they've flown both against and alongside U.S. Air Force, including the F-35s and similar drills overseas. How is Tarang Shakti different? Will we learn more about stealth fighter operations in our environment?
2: Gaurav, always a pleasure to be with you on Battle Cry. And I must mention that, yes, we have flown against the F-35s, whether it was in exercise, pitch black,

0: in Australia, with red flag in the USA, and we have seen the F-35A fly here in the air show in Aero India last year. But this is the first time any fifth-generation aircraft of any class is going to take part in an exercise organized by Indian Air Force on Indian soil. So this is an area which everybody is looking forward to. Of course, there'll be the F-16s, the Rafales of the French Air Force and UAE. So you have a large number of other aircraft, including the MTTA and the other contenders who are perhaps going to vie for our MTA projects, etc. But the main thing is that we are going to see how we're going to engage a fifth generation aircraft. We know that in across the northern border, we have the Chinese already having over 400 fifth-generation aircraft. Now, whether this aircraft will be using the F-35A, will be using some kind of Bloomberg's lens to increase the radar cross-section so that we do not have the real properties of the stealth, or how much of the exercises we'll be having total stealth available on the F-35 for particular exercises. But okay, this exercise, Arun Shakti 2, there is going to see large force engagement. There'll be one-to-one combats. There will be day and night exercise. It's a triennial exercise. Last one held 2 years back, though it had to be done a year earlier than that. And this is an exercise that the young pilots, new crew of all the countries are looking forward. Some of these people have already met them here when they were transiting through Delhi, some of them. And I find a great amount of excitement, great amount of learning for all these people, also for the administrative staff to manage a big exercise like this in Jodhpur, and for the technical people to maintain. Of course, we have great experience in Aero India, where maintaining large number of aeroplanes has been possible.
1: Though this is very exciting, no doubt, but Air Marshal Kapoor, what do we gain with the F-35s part of tactical mission flying off an Indian airbase? Do we learn more about where we stand vis-a-vis a fifth-generation U.S. stealth fighter?
2: See, good evening to you, Gaurav, and to the fellow panelists, and to Air Marshal Chopra. It's always a pleasure to be on the show. The fifth-generation, like he just mentioned, are flying for the first time. It is for the first time the Indian radars, be it the ground radars, be it the airborne radars, be it our ecosystem, our sensor shooters, our fourth to four and a half generation fighters, would be flying alongside a fifth generation. So how does a fifth generation appear in a large force engagement formation? How does it operate while operating? These things would be seen firsthand by our operators. Of course, they would not transmit the original frequencies, or they would be using the radars, which are actually not used in combat. But not besides, you remember, I did a program a couple of times with you when an F-35 was struck in Trivandrum.
1: Yes.
2: The kind of guarding that was required to be done.
1: A pilot sat there at all times.
2: Each and every part of F-35 is a sensor, including the surface. So when our people, when we are developing our own AMCA, when our own engineers, pilots, and technicians see this aircraft close-end, they would understand what is it all about. See, in Aero India, a handful of people get an access. I don't think so they allow anybody to be in the cockpit, leave aside going near.
1: True.
2: But here, it is operating right from your base. So Americans have, in my appreciation, a strategy where they want to promote this aircraft before we have taken a final decision. So that's why they sent it for an exercise. Also, they have an aggressive squadron in US, when we have seen, F-16s fighting against another F-16. The Turkish F-16s engaged in an actual combat with Greek F-16s. So the aggressive force in US has an F-16. Now, there may be a situation wherein a fifth generation, both like Marshal Chopra said, will be having in no time, say by next year, our Western adversary and Northern adversary may have a fifth generation fighter.
1: True, no, but that's very interesting that you mentioned that it will be going up against maybe a Su-30 MKI or a Mirage 2000 or an LCA. And how are we comparing with our adversaries getting the FGFAs? Sandeep, can we look at these exercises as capability demonstration by the US when it comes to the F-35s or the French when it comes to Rafales? Is there a sales pitch in this? Because India is now focusing on own AMCA while we go in for additional Rafales.
3: Well, Gaurav, there's no doubt about it. This is one of the most concerted US pushes to get India interested in the F-35 fifth generation stealth aircraft. Now, the offer was made by President Donald Trump to Prime Minister Modi at the White House in February of 2025. But a lot of water has flown down the Ganges and the Potomac since then. India-US ties in October 2026 are not what they were a year and a half ago. And, you know, the F-35 now comes with a lot of strings attached to it. You can't integrate your own weapons. You don't have access to the software codes. And the most important part about it, there are political conditionalities attached to it. And that's one of the reasons that if you see all of India's fighter buys in this century have been with countries that we have a very big political relationship with, countries that we trust. France, for instance, and the Russian Federation. The US has, of course, supplied us engines for the fighter aircraft, but we've not bought any American fighters until now. We've looked at the F-16, the F-15, we've looked at the F-18, but we haven't bought any of those aircraft for various reasons of price and, most importantly, the political equation with the United States. Now, the F-35 coming to India is a very big deal. This is not just one aircraft at an aero show or one aircraft stuck at Trivandrum as it was last year. Six aircraft coming in for a multinational exercise is a very big message.
1: No, very interesting. And Marshal Chopra, this exercise should help us better understand the working of a fifth-generation fighter jet in a near-combat simulated scenario, because the IAF may not get to see the classified envelope, as both you and, Air Marshal Kapoor mentioned. But does this help us better understand how we deal with the Chinese fifth-generation fighter jet, the ones that the Chinese Air Force, PLA, AF, operates, and the ones they'll give to Pakistan?
0: Undoubtedly, Gaurav, but let me first tell you that whether F-35 is an offer is a big question mark. You know, they had earlier, Turkey was part of the F-35 program, but because they had S-400s, they were removed from the program. If that is what they'll do to a NATO member, then you can imagine the importance. And even when such an offer was made by President Trump last year, it was more or less an off-the-cuff remark. No professional interactions had taken place at working level. So therefore, whether F-35 is an offer remains a question mark, because we are not going to let go of S-400s. In fact, we are going to invest in more S-400s, and therefore, whether F-35 will ever be on offer. I also agree with Sandeep that, letting the Americans get into our fighter ecosystem, most analysts, all of us, feel that it should not be done, because there are end-use issues with the Americans, and therefore, subsequently, if we were to have one, they could put restrictions for us to use against a particular adversary. So therefore, on that count, F-35 or any fighter from the American side it remains a question mark. But as far as training is concerned, absolutely. You know, ground-based radars, air traffic controllers, pilots in the air, the RAAWC will be flying, refuelers will be flying. Everybody, all the sensors will be active, and they will be looking at this aircraft, very, very closely. Even on the ground, there will be access. Now, we have in the Aero India, some of our senior officers have got into the cockpit, but certainly now there'll be technicians, engineers, everybody will get to see. And in the air, there will be a lot of learning value. You will be, different types of radars, airborne radars, whether they'll be able to see the F-35 or not, and what range will they see all that is going to add to a great training value for
1: you
0: all
1: know,
0: our crew.
1: That is, if that security envelope, that's a very interesting point that you bring in. Let me get M. Marshall Kapoor to elaborate on it. Tarang Shakti, M. Marshall Kapoor, as you were mentioning, would also be an eye-opener or a great learning experience for our surface-to-air missile systems, our own radar systems, the IACCS systems. How far can we detect a stealth fighter? At what distance can we engage a stealth fighter? But is there a scenario where, you know, we have our S-400s or our Kusha, our IACCS versus an S-35? NF-35.
2: See, all these things which you're asking must have been factored in the pre-exercise meetings. Because like Air Marshal Chopra said, the Turkish, Turkey being a part of NATO, was initially being thought of given F-35, which later when they bought in S-400s from Russia, there's a lobby in US which said that all the information and the envelope and the other frequency bands would be made available to the Russians. The S-400 will capture that. So the Americans have still not finally decided to sell F-35s to Turkey, though the offer is on. But you are absolutely right, because when our AWACS, our ground radars, our the aircraft which are flying in the formation, when our own IACCS, which would be controlling this exercise, would be able to discern how to detect a fifth-generation fighter, what are the nuances, how... So this information and this knowledge firsthand will help if and when our adversary gets the fifth generation. So to take that knowledge back firsthand, I feel this is the biggest takeaway from this exercise. The first campaign, campaign on 28th February 2026, where the U.S. and Israeli forces overtook on Iran this year, had 300 aeroplanes, and it was led by 40 F-22s and F-35s. They are the spear edge.
1: Yes.
2: So any ingress for the first time would be led by the fifth generation, and six of them together flying in their own airspace, I'm sure will give valuable lessons to all our people who are associated with aviation.
1: Oh, absolutely. And it's so fascinating that the F-35 stealth fighters or the F-22s, they go in first, as you said, the tip of the spear, and they go and destroy enemy air defenses or suppress enemy air defenses. And then the fourth generation and 4.5 generation fighters go in larger numbers. Sandeep, so great education for air warriors, for fighter pilots, for air defense, for ATC, because I don't think we've even carried out an exercise with the Russian Su-57s either.
3: Well, absolutely, Gaurav. You know, the fact is that the Su-57 has never exercised with the Air Force. That is a fact. We have the Su-57 on offer, but they're still, you know, the Indian Air Force has not made up its mind on that. We are, of course, focused on developing the AMCA, but, you know, that is still more than a decade away, a decade from full squadron integration and induction. That is where the F-35 comes in. It's been spoken of as a Western alternative, a Western fifth generation fighter alternative. But for political reasons, this is going to be a very, very sensitive buy. But in the interim, it's a good opportunity for the Indian Air Force to look at a fifth generation fighter aircraft very closely, because you have to the north an adversary that has over 500 fifth generation fighter aircraft.
1: True.
3: That is the PLAF, and of course Pakistan, there's a possibility Pakistan could get fifth generation fighters as well. These exercises will give the Air Force a chance to look at what kind of threat it would be facing. Like I said, it's one thing to see an aircraft at a air show. It's another thing to see it in a frontline fighter base, fly with it, take a close look at it, fly with it, fly against it, realize your vulnerabilities. It allows you to both defend against fifth generation fighter aircraft and, of course, think of what it could do when it's on your side as well. So it's a very important exercise.
1: So I'm sure Tarang Shakti
3: taking a very close look at the F-35.
1: Oh, absolutely. And Air Marshal Chopra, how much of future wars will be fought by fighter jets like F-35, stealth fighters, and their BVR, beyond visual range missiles? And how much? Because one, we are talking about this Iran-US war. The other, when this exercise talks about future wars or current wars where warfare is changing, how much of it would be unmanned combat aerial vehicles, swarm drones, missiles and rockets, all a part of a kill chain, sir?
0: You know, firstly, let me also mention, Gaurav, that today in the world, the best fifth-generation aircraft remains F-35. It is the best fifth-generation aircraft. And therefore, any exercise with the F-35 is an important exercise, because if we do not know much about Su-57 in actual exercise, it's very good for displays, but we do not know its stealth capability. These F-35 is our radar cross-section is less than that of a ping-pong ball. You know, you can imagine the size. I mean, it's a few thousand times lesser radar cross-section than a Rafale stroke Su-30. So that is the kind of aircraft you are exercising with. Yes, the future combat stealth is going to be very important for a manned aircraft. You know, if you see the future aircraft, whether the FCAS, GCAP, whether it's the F-47 of the Americans, whether it's the sixth generation aeroplanes of the Chinese, all have a man in the cockpit still, though all of them will be MUMT. That means they will be carrying drones as wingmen along with them, or leading ahead for dangerous missions. So
1: manned, unmanned combination moving together.
0: Correct. But drones have done exceedingly well. They're a great low-cost offensive solution. All countries, including India, investing hugely in offensive drones, whether it's kamikaze or even for ISR. And this is going to be a great combination of manned and drone combinations. The tasks will be divided between the two. Man will continue to be in the loop. That's a general consensus among the strategists and the aviators all over the world, that man cannot be. In fact, that has been said in the recent Xi Jinping, and Trump also talked about this, that we must keep the man in the loop. So therefore, it's going to be a big exercise. First time we're going to do an exercise with a fifth generation aircraft, and I see a lot of learning lessons coming out in the debriefs that take place in Jodhpur.
1: Very interesting. That man will be required, that fighter pilot will be required to be in the cockpit of the fighter jet, even though future wars will have more of a fighter plane and an unmanned combat aerial vehicle moving simultaneously, twinning in operations, MUMT, as you said, man-unmanned teams operating together. Air Marshal Kapoor, but the Ukraine war has shown us technology is changing so rapidly in this battlefield. Drones as weapons, drones as communication, drones as your eye in the sky, Starlink or low Earth orbiting satellites guiding this warfare. So instead of these very massive, expensive fifth generation fighter jets, can we make our own FGFA instead of buying a couple of squadrons and focus more on drones and missiles, both capabilities where we are trying to make big inroads? Can that help us cover this gap?
2: I'll just take a minute to add to what Air Marshal Chopra just said. For your viewers, 40 countries are participating in Tarang Shakti. Just see how the stature of our country's air force is growing. 8 have brought in aeroplanes, 32 countries have sent in observers, and there is a request from another 30 countries with the Indian Air Force to participate in joint exercises. I always say our adversaries in all the wars from now had better equipment, better fighters, better radars than us. But in the end, it is the man behind the machine which calls. When Abhinandan shot down F-16 from a MiG-21, and you see the composure of Abhinandan when he was taken a POW. Nowhere in the world can you be taught how to, training be given, how to conduct yourself when you're taken a prisoner of war. Our people are so well trained, and that's why everybody wants to come in and train with us. Now, coming specifically to your question, the drones are in a phase wherein the Russia-Ukraine war is the test bed for the drone, like Shahed-136, which had created a havoc in this ongoing conflict. is undergoing large amount of changes in Russia. So in my appreciation, drones would be essential. In, I think so, next 10 to 15 years, you cannot take away manned fighters. You cannot do away with them.
1: So but the next decade, decade and a half, you can't do away with the fighter pilot.
2: You cannot. Because we would not have reached...
1: Sandeep, the last 30 seconds I have on this part of the show, I quickly want to get you in. India, very firm that we will push ahead with our own fifth generation fighter jet, advanced medium combat aircraft. But is there an effort to lure us with either the Su-57 and the F-35? And would we need to as a stopgap, given what our adversary on the north and the west seem to be getting?
3: Well, Gaurav, India has a mixed fleet. There are various reasons for that. You have the Su-30s, which make up the backbone of the fighter fleet, over 270 of them. You have the Rafale, which makes the thin edge of that, thin tip of that fighting spear, which is the qualitative edge that comes with these aircraft. And of course, the Air Force wants more Rafales over the next decade. And you have the large mass of aircraft, which are the LCA Mark 1s, Mark 1 Alphas, and Mark 2s, and beyond, and going on, leading on to the AMCA, which is still some time away. This is essentially the mix that the Indian Air Force is going to be looking at. Where the F-35 features in this, that again is a huge call that both the Air Force and the political leadership have to take. That is it worth our while to buy a fifth generation fighter aircraft, which means getting into a relationship with the United States for decades, 20 or 30 years. And, you know, all fighter purchases, Gaurav, are political decisions. The Indian Air Force will recommend, a certain platform based on, technical parameters. But finally, it is going to be a political call that the political leadership of India will have to take, whether this fits our foreign policy requirements, whether it gives us the kind of leeway, whether it balances out with our own requirements.
1: Or more importantly, our national security requirement, given the way warfare is changing, you need to have your own manufacturing bases. The wars are no longer short, sharp and sweet. They could go on for years and years, as we're seeing in most of the battle theaters, where you need your own fighter planes, you need your own fighter jet engines, you need your own manufacturing capabilities. Perhaps that's a debate for another time. I want to thank Air Marshal Chopra, Air Marshal Kapoor and Sandeep Unnithan for joining me here on this part of Battle Cry, where we talk about Tarang Shakti and what India stands to gain from carrying out an exercise with the US fifth generation fighter jet and other air forces and their weapons of war. Many thanks for watching. News and updates continue on India Today. Stay with us.

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1: Hello and welcome. You're watching India Today with me, Shriya Kundu, where we're tracking all of the top stories of the day with the latest developments in them. To begin with, here are the headlines. Dubai's Crown Prince meets hero Captain Smith Mutcher at the hospital, expresses full appreciation and praise for the pilot. Ministry of External Affairs gives update on Captain Smith's health condition, says he's recovering well. Probe intensifies in Fly Dubai mid-air hijack bid. Fly Dubai co-pilot has been identified as Hammam al-Hammami. Israel to join UAE-led probe. Says whoever sent the attacker will pay a very heavy price. UAE calls it an act of terror. Fly Dubai says it will support probe officials. Storm over Stalin's body-shaming remark on TVK candidate Satya Bama. Chief Minister Vijay Slam's DMK chief calls the comments indecent and uncivilized. TVK files complain with EC, seeks an FIR. Satya Bama says she's distressed by the insulting remarks. Aam Aadmi Party expelled its Punjab MLA Sukhveer Singh Maisar Khana for anti-party activities, after which he flagged shortage of teachers and poor condition of government schools. BJP hits out at Aam Aadmi Party, says its own MLAs are exposing the government's claims of education reform. Trouble mounts for the CJP in Mumbai. Human rights body NHRC issues notice to Maharashtra police over alleged use of minors in protest. Notice also refers to CJP's Ajinkya Saurav Das, Abhijit Deepke's material on the protest plan. And from the world of sports, India ends the Asian Games 2026 with an impressive tally of 85 medals, including 21 of them being gold. Men's hockey team successfully defend their gold medal with a 5-1 win over Malaysia, while Indian men's cricket team clinches back-to-back gold medals after defeating Pakistan in the final. The probe into the Fly Dubai mid-air incident has taken a chilling turn. The UAE confirms it was a terror attack bid by Omani co-pilot Hammam al-Hammami, who allegedly sought to seize control of with a cockpit axe. US media is now reporting of possible Al-Qaeda links and shocking Fly Dubai hiring lapses. Here's a special report on the same. Take a look.
2: The terrorist Omani co-pilot has finally been unmasked on India Today. Suspected Al-Qaeda links and extremist views on social media, murky details on co-pilot Hammam al-Hammami come to the fore. Currently in UAE custody, and Israeli officials are all set for an intense grilling of the radicalized co-pilot. The UAE has confirmed that Al-Hammami used the cockpit crash axe to attack Indian pilot Smith and tried to take control of the plane. Most importantly, the UAE has declared the 9/11 style crash bid a terror attack attempt. Now, in a shocking revelation, a US media report says that Al-Hammami's LinkedIn profile featured pictures of Osama's successor, nailing Al-Qaeda link suspicions. His Instagram account was deleted on the day of the terror attack bid.
3: He was suicidal. That's not a question. It was clear he was going to down that plane. Oh, it's not clear, but it looks very likely that he was going to down the plane and with all the passengers in there. And if you couple that with the what I just told you about the Islamist tendencies, that radicalization that were found in his background, I think that's that'll give us a pretty good clue.
2: It gets worse. The Wall Street Journal reports that Al-Hammami had been banned from flying by Oman Air for holding extremist views and was moved to an administrative job at Oman Air. Yet Fly Dubai rehired him despite the ban, and he was even allowed to fly sensitive routes like UAE to Israel. Al-Hamami was born in the UAE to an Omani father and a Syrian mother. The UAE, however, is wary that the region's fight against terror is still not over. The incident raises big questions. How was a pilot with extremist views hired again despite Oman barring him earlier? Bureau Report, India Today.
1: In the face of danger, Captain Smith Mutcher chose composure over panic and courage over fear. More than 170 lives were at stake and got saved. And now from Delhi to Washington, the world is taking note of Captain Smith's extraordinary courage. Take a look at this report.
2: A superhero pilot who did a lot more than fly. He saved over 170 lives mid-air. And now the world is in awe of the Indian hero Captain Smith, and rightly so. Prime Minister Modi himself spoke to Captain Smith on a video call and lauded his courage, presence of mind and composure. Smith was emotional speaking about the horror at 30,000 feet.
4: Sir, aapne अपने शरीर पे इतना बड़ा घाव हुआ, आप स्वयं जीवन और मृत्यु की लड़ाई लड़ रहे थे, उस समय भी आपने अपने जीवन की परवाह नहीं की, सभी यात्रियों के जीवन की परवाह की, और सबसे बड़ी बात 140 करोड़ देशवासियों का आपने मान बढ़ाया, और इसलिए मैं हृदय से गर्व अनुभव करता हूं.
2: More and more voices are now hailing the hero pilot. Indian Air Force Chief AP Singh has commended Captain Smith's bravery, saying that the nation is proud of him.
5: Incident jo hua bada unfortunate tha, no doubt, but us pilot ne hamara jo hamare Bharatiya pilot the Mutcher, usne jo kara hai wo exceptionally great hai. I must say usne jo apni presence of mind dikhai hai, apna jo physical resolve, mental resolve dikhaya hai, wo bahut hi acha tha. Hum har Bharatiya ko
2: Shiv Sena MP Milind Deora shot a letter to the Prime Minister requesting him to consider Captain Smith for the prestigious Ashok Chakra, India's top gallantry award. Across the world, the West is also calling for Captain Smith to be honoured for successfully averting a major terror attack bid. In an exclusive conversation with India Today, Trump aide Laura Loomer has urged her president to honour Captain Smith at the upcoming G20 summit in Miami.
6: I think that President Trump should do the same. Yeah, absolutely. It'd be really great at the G20 summit in Miami, which is coming up soon, if these heroes who were involved in restraining this jihadi pilot could all be invited to the G20 summit, including the Israeli plumber and the Israeli dentist and the Indian pilot.
2: Israeli Ambassador Reuven Azar, in an interview to India Today, promised to honor the superhero Indian pilot.
7: I spoke with very senior leadership this morning. I cannot disclose, but we never forget people that come to assistance of the state of Israel in times of need. We will never forget this hero.
8: He indeed is a great hero, and India and Israel are great partners in the war.
7: We will find a way to recognize it.
2: One pilot, one critical moment, and one act that was anything but ordinary. When lives were hanging in the balance, Captain Smith kept his nerve and turned a moment of danger into a story of survival. Today, that courage is being hailed far beyond the cockpit. And a growing chorus across India and the world is calling for him to receive the recognition that his courage has earned. Bureau Report, India Today.
1: Non-stop praises for hero pilot Smith Mutcher. The entire Bollywood film fraternity has come together to salute Smith's bravery and valour. Top Bollywood stars took to social media to praise Smith for saving more than 170 lives. Take a look at this very report.
2: Forget the superheroes on screen. Bollywood has found a real-life hero to cheer for. From Salman Khan to Ranveer Singh, Sanjay Dutt to Rashmika Mandanna. The film fraternity is coming together to salute one man, Captain Smith Machar. And as his story of courage continues to make headlines, Bollywood stars are taking to social media to applaud the Indian pilot's bravery, composure and extraordinary presence of mind. Shah Rukh Khan in a social media post praised Machar's courage and said country is proud of him. Salman Khan praised his courage as well, calling him bro. While Ranveer Singh referred to him as Captain Courageous. Meanwhile, Vicky Kaushal shared a photograph of Machar and hailed him as a braveheart. Sunny Deol praised the pilot's presence of mind. Anil Kapoor also shared a personal connection to the story, recalling that a friend who knew Captain Smith from flying school had spoken highly of him. R. Madhavan, Vijay Devarkonda, Sonam Kapoor, Raveena Tandon, Shilpa Shetty and Kangana Ranaut were among those who expressed their admiration. But what exactly happened inside that cockpit? Captain Smith was piloting Fly Dubai flight FZ1073 from Dubai to Tel Aviv on September 30th when an attack reportedly took place inside the cockpit involving the co-pilot. He was injured but managed to open the cockpit door, allowing passengers and crew members to intervene. The Boeing 737 was carrying 174 people, including children, when the emergency unfolded. The aircraft was subsequently diverted to Tabuk in Saudi Arabia, where it landed safely. Captain Smith is now recovering. While the investigation into what happened inside the cockpit continues. For Bollywood, however, the message has been unanimous. A salute to the pilot whose quick thinking and courage helped bring 174 people safely to the ground. Entertainment Bureau, India Today.
1: The Dharapuram Bipol campaign has turned sharply personal, with the political battle between DMK and the TVK now spilling into a bitter war of words. DMK chief MK Stalin body-shamed TVK candidate Satya Bama over her appearance. And now Tamil Nadu chief minister Vijay has launched a scathing attack on Stalin, accusing the DMK chief of mocking a woman, using indecent language and creating what he called a culture of obscenity. TVK has now moved the poll body against Stalin. Pramod Madhav reports on the same. Take a look.
9: The battle for Dharapuram has taken a personal turn. What began as a fight for votes has now descended into a bitter war of words, with the campaign spotlight turning from politics to a woman's appearance. In a new low in Tamil Nadu politics, ex-Chief Minister M.K. Stalin, during campaigning, body-shamed TVK candidate Satya Bama while speaking about her political switch, asking how she can somersault with her body.
10: Makkalana neengale ipo enna solli koopidringa petti bama innonu irukku balti bama.
9: After the shocking body shaming by the DMK Supremo, Tamil Nadu Minister Adhav Arjuna has taken the battle to the Election Commission.
11: Stalin yesterday, he attacked our candidate, Satya Bama Madam, to give a campaign body shaming. Character assassinations. It's against model code, election model code. That's why we gave a complaint against David Muneta Kalagam, Mr. M.K. Stalin. Definitely the Election Commission will take action.
9: Speaking exclusively to India Today, TVK candidate Satya Bama condemned the remarks, saying the remarks were not just an attack on her, but an insult to women in politics.
12: அவங்க பொதுவாகவே உமனுக்கு எப்பவுமே அதாவது பெண்களுக்கு முக்கியத்துவம் கொடுக்கக்கூடிய அரசு அந்த அரசு அல்ல. ஆரம்பத்திலிருந்தே பார்த்தீங்கன்னா அவங்களுடைய வார்த்தைகள் எல்லாமே வல்கராதா இருக்கு. 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
10: தன்னுடைய சுயலாபத்துக்காக மக்களுடைய தீர்ப்பை விலக்கி வாங்க வர வச்சிருக்கக்கூடிய தேர்தல் தான் இந்த இடைத்தேர்தல். ஜனநாயகம்னு ஒரு படம் நடிச்சாரு, படத்துக்கு அந்த பேரை வச்ச முதலமைச்சர்
1: A by poll that should be about voters and their issues has now become a bitter battle of personal attacks and political accusations. With Pramod Madhav, Bureau Report, India Today. Two states, two leadership resets. Congress drops Amrinder Raja warring in Punjab and brings in hockey Olympian Pargat Singh. In Uttar Pradesh, Aradhana Mishra replaces Ajay Rai as the state chief with Imran Masood as the working president, even as seat-sharing talks with the Samajwadi Party continue. Take a look at this report.

0: big reshuffle in Kong state units in the poll-bound states of Punjab and Uttar Pradesh. Amid growing dissatisfaction among the leaders of Punjab Congress and warring Channi camps at loggerheads, former Olympian Pargat Singh replaces Amarinder Raja Waring as state Congress chief.
1: ਆਪਣੀ ਖਾਸ ਕਰਕੇ ਹਾਈ ਕਮਾਂਡ ਦਾ ਬਹੁਤ ਧੰਨਵਾਦ ਕਰਦਾ ਸ਼੍ਰੀ ਮਲਕਰਜੁਨ ਖਰਗੇ ਜੀ ਦਾ ਰਾਹੁਲ ਗਾਂਧੀ ਜੀ ਦਾ ਕੇ ਸੀ ਵੇਣੂਗੋਪਾਲ ਜੀ ਦਾ ਪ੍ਰਿਯੰਕਾ ਜੀ ਦਾ ਔਰ ਸਭ ਤੋਂ ਉੱਪਰ ਜਿਹੜਾ ਉਹ ਮੈਡਮ ਸੋਨੀਆ ਗਾਂਧੀ ਜੀ ਦਾ ਔਰ ਪੰਜਾਬ ਦੇ ਸਾਰੇ ਜਿਹੜੇ ਲੋਕ ਹੈ ਉਹ ਅਮਨ ਪਸੰਦ ਅਤੇ ਜਿਹੜੀ ਧਾੜਵੀਆਂ ਵਾਲੀ ਰਾਜਨੀਤੀ ਉਹਨੂੰ ਹਮੇਸ਼ਾ ਪੰਜਾਬ ਦੀ ਹਿਸਟਰੀ ਰਹੀ ਆ
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0: 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This rehaul comes as Congress's seat-sharing talks with the Samajwadi Party are still on. Aradhana is the MLA from Rampur Khas in Pratapgarh district and is the daughter of veteran UP Congress leader Pramod Tiwari.
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0: In some more changes, Congress MP Imran Masood has been named working president. The rejig in the most populated state is seen as an attempt by the party to forge a social coalition of Brahmin, Muslim, Dalit communities.
6: Congress ka formula sabko saath leke chalne ka hai. 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
0: Meanwhile, politics speaks over the Congress rejig. Uttar Pradesh Minister OP Rajbhar took a swipe at the Congress and Samajwadi Party, claiming that this reset won't make any difference and advised that Congress and SP must declare a Muslim CM face to increase their vote share.
7: कोई फर्क नहीं है। कांग्रेस को चाहिए कि मुस्लिम चेहरा जो है मुख्यमंत्री घोषित कर दें हम तो यही कहेंगे कांग्रेस को भी और समाजवादी पार्टी को भी दोनों लोग मुस्लिम चेहरा मुख्यमंत्री का घोषणा करें बहुत वोट लिया है मुसलमानों का इन लोगों ने ना
0: The Congress is recasting its organization in poll-bound states even as alliance talks and internal rivalries remain the biggest challenge for the party Bureau report India Today
8: The Aam Aadmi Party is facing a fresh political jolt. Aam Aadmi Party's former chief spokesperson Priyanka Kakkar has quit the party and joined the Congress. And Kakkar has not left quietly. She's launched a sharp attack at the Aam Aadmi Party, saying it has deviated from its founding principles, failed to deliver on its promises, and that she could no longer defend what she calls the indefensible now. Kakkar has also accused the party of putting self-interest ahead of the national interest. But her praise for Congress has been equally pointed. Kakkar called Rahul Gandhi an authentic leader, praised what she described as his resilience, and said the Congress and Rahul Gandhi are fighting against the Chief Election Commissioner, Gyanesh Kumar. I call Aam Aadmi Party indefensible now, and just give us some instances that pushed you to leave the party ultimately.
9: Well, it was no longer possible, Shreya, for me to defend the fact that Booth, a person who did not even have the experience to be working at Booth level, suddenly that person is migrated from Rajasthan, brought into Punjab, been given gadi, bangla, a plum post, and aapne to vada kiya tha ki khud bhi gadi bangla nahi denge, ab ek unknown person ko jinko experience bhi nahi hai, unko lekar aa rahe hain. How do you defend this? And honestly, over the past decade or so, in my being in politics, I have come to the definite conclusion that Rahul Gandhi is an authentic person. And I also think that already there is the traitor Gyanesh Kumar who is ensuring this, that BJP gets vote chori se votes which weren't cast to the BJP. And so therefore, not a single vote should go astray now, and they should all come under one umbrella, and it should go to Congress if the idea is to ensure that BJP is ousted, and if we have to preserve the plurality in India, if we have to preserve the sovereignty of this country, we must all come under one umbrella.
8: Hello and welcome, viewers. You're watching a special edition of Sports Today with me, Sriya Kundu, and we will be taking you through India's performance at the 2026 Asian Games, as all of the events have now come to an end that India was participating in on September 3rd. Now, let's quickly start with the report at the very beginning. The Indian men's cricket team are champions of Asia once more, beating Pakistan in a thrilling final at the Asian Games in Nissan. The battle between the arch rivals was a close one, but in the end, it was the Indian team that triumphed. Here's a look at how the action played out on the pitch. Take a look.
10: If winning the T20 Asia Cup and T20 World Cup wasn't enough to prove that India are the best side in the world in the game's shortest format, their victory in the men's final at the Asian Games just drove home the point.
11: It's definitely special, you know, to defend the gold medal. I know last 2 years back we won in China, and again now. And feel really happy for the players, you know, because definitely an honor. Something different for our players, and a lot of them have won the World Cup. But for them, for the first time, they're winning the gold medal. It's, I'm sure, a matter of great pride for all of them. So feel really happy that as a team, I thought, you know, we really stuck together and played well.
10: Is coming. Pakistan made a match of it, as chasing 212 to win, they managed 192 in response. But the total was always going to be a step beyond them.
12: If I have to use a word, I would say ecstatic as well, because since the day we arrived in Japan, it was raining cats and dogs, and we couldn't practice for almost a week. But the boys, the way they prepped themselves, and also we were doing our training on the side. We didn't complain. We didn't give any reasons. So that was the sign of a champion itself, champion team. And today was just the reflection of that.
10: The fact that India won the game had a lot to do with Abhishek Sharma's blitzkrieg at the top of the order, as he set the tone with a hard-hitting knock. However, India suffered a blip in the middle overs as the batters were unable to get going on a pitch that did assist the spinners. The saving grace came in the form of a crucial partnership between Shivam Dubey and Tilak Varma, with the two guiding India past the 200-run mark with some excellent hitting in the death overs. India made an excellent start thanks to Akshar Patel getting rid of the danger man Sahibzada Farhan within the power play itself. However, Hasan Nawaz kept Pakistan in the hunt with some clean hitting in the middle overs, ensuring that the asking rate does not get out of hand. But it still wasn't enough in the end, as Pakistan fell short by 19 runs, giving India their second straight Asian Games gold medal on the trot. Sports Bureau, India Today.
8: On that note, we're wrapping up the bulletin right here. But do stay tuned to India Today as we keep bringing you all the latest developments on the top stories. Thank you for watching.
13: You are watching India Today.
14: How many of us have witnessed a man flashing us?
15: All of us. It's
14: how many of us have witnessed a man making obscene gestures at us?
15: All of us.
14: How many of us here have been felt up in a public space?
15: All of us.
14: How many of us have borderline been sexually assaulted? That's 100% count. How many of us usually never speak about it?

were fabulous batting because, as you said, the pitch was not easy, and because of the rains over there, the groundsman wouldn't have had enough opportunities to roll it and make it hard and firm. So therefore, to get 200 runs, 200 plus runs, tells you about the terrific batting ability that the Indians showed. Abhishek Sharma with his half century, and also Tilak Verma down the order at the start. Vaibhav Suryavanshi's quick fire score. So those actually tell you the confidence and the batting ability that this Indian team has to cope with any kind of conditions. Very good tactics. Excellent tactics, I think, because they recognize what this pitch was going to be doing, and that there was no need for a second fast bowler. That's why Harshdeep Singh had to sit out, and only Jasprit Bumrah was the lone fast bowler, because they saw that this is going to be a soft pitch where the ball will grip and turn, and they had the spinners, and therefore they used the spinners throughout the tournament. And after the first game, they realized that having an extra fast bowler, second fast bowler, didn't make any sense. So I think this tactical, recognition of what is needed was also such an important part of the team winning the gold.

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2: Insaan zuban se to jhoot bol leta hai par dil sab sach bata deta hai.
3: Kya main SP crime branch hu?
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1: Every scene raises a question. Every secret holds an answer. And now the question is, who will outsmart whom?
5: फैमिली के लिए आदमी खुद को हर कदम पर तोड़ता है, लेकिन सिर्फ तब तक जब तक कोई उसकी फैमिली को धमकी ना दे, वरना घसीटना तो दूर की बात। तुम सोच भी नहीं सकते कि वो साधारण आदमी क्या से क्या बन सकता है, फिर चाहे सामने कोई भी खड़ा हो।
1: 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The Hindi Drishyam 3 will take a completely different route from the recently released Malayalam film, which starred Mohanlal. While the first two Hindi films were directly inspired by the original Malayalam franchise, the third installment reportedly has an entirely different script, taking Vijay's story in a new direction.
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1: 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Tabu reprises her role as IG Meera Deshmukh, while Shreya Saran returns as Nandini. 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
1: 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The Malayalam franchise is moving ahead with a fourth installment already confirmed. Mohanlal is set to return with Jeetu Joseph back in the director's chair.
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1: So as Vijay Salgaonkar prepares for what could be his final game of cat and mouse, the Drishyam universe still has plenty of secrets left to uncover.
2: Insaan zuban se to jhoot bol leta hai, par dil sab sach bata deta hai.
1: Entertainment Bureau, India Today.
5: Family ke liye aadmi khud ko har kadam par todta hai, lekin sirf tab tak jab tak koi uski family ko dhamki na de, warna ghasitna to dur ki baat. 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
8: Vijay Salgaonkar has spent years staying one step ahead of the law. But as Drishyam, the conclusion brings his story to its final chapter, the question is simple. Does Vijay still have one last move left? Here's our quick, spoiler-free club review.
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11: Four years after Drishyam 2, Vijay Salgaonkar is back, and this time it is supposed to be the final game. The lies, the alibis, the October 2 magic, everything is meant to finally come to an end. And naturally, the big question is, can Vijay outsmart the law one last time? Ajay Devgan led Drishyam The Conclusion is clever, entertaining and has enough twists to keep you hooked. There are moments when you will genuinely wonder, ab Vijay kya karega? And yes, there are enough scenes where you will find yourself smiling, cheering and even amazed by his sharp mind. But here is the problem. This is not just another thriller film. This is Drishyam and this is The Conclusion. And that comes with a certain expectation. You want the kind of climax that makes you sit up and say, wow, kya ending hai. Unfortunately, that feeling is missing. The film picks up 6 months after Drishyam 2 with Vijay and his family still trying to pack their lives back together. But trouble and the law, as we know by now, has a habit of finding the Salgaonkars. This time there is a new police officer, a new investigation and a whole new game waiting to unfold. And honestly, the fun of Drishyam has always been that you know Vijay is not exactly innocent. You know what he has done. You know there is a grieving family on the other side. And yet, when the police get close, you are hoping Vijay manages to escape again. That is the franchise's biggest trick and it still works. There is plenty of dialogue bazi this time. Some of it is genuinely funny. Prakash Raj is having a great time and his one-liners are among the film's funniest moments. Jaideep Alawat brings a terrific new energy as the man on Vijay's trail with that crisp white shirt, gelled hair and cigarette giving him just the right amount of swagger. And then there is Ajay Devgan. At this point, Vijay Salgaonkar almost feels tailor-made for him. 11 years into the character, that straight face, those brooding eyes and that quiet confidence have become completely synonymous with Vijay. The rest of the cast does well, the music keeps the atmosphere going and the twist certainly keeps you interested. But the film occasionally gets a little too pleased with its own cleverness. And when the courtroom drama finally arrives, you keep waiting for that big explosion that never quite happens. The climax, unfortunately, is where the film feels slightly underwhelming. Not because it is bad, but because after 4 years of waiting, you were expecting a mic drop farewell. Instead, you get a good thriller, some smart twist, a fabulous Ajay Devgan, and enough Vijay Salgaonkar magic to keep you entertained. But as the final goodbye to this franchise, you wanted to raise a toast. Instead, you find yourself applauding politely. Drishyam The Conclusion gets 3 stars out of 5.
2: क्या मैं SP Crime Branch हूँ? हाँ, heartbeat एकदम normal. तेरे साथ try करते हैं. क्या तूने body सेवियों से ली थी?
5: धक धक धक धक धक धक धक धक.
4: Sir, heart attack लो हो जाए.
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8: 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Meanwhile, the eco-satire takes Cruz far beyond his action hero image, while its bizarre premise and wildly divided reviews have made the film a major talking point. Here's a detailed report on this.
12: Now do me a favor. Imagine they're one of those people who think that Digger Rockwell is Satan himself. Now what are some of the harshest attacks I can expect from those folks who think that I'm scum of the earth?
7: A balding head, a paunch, a thick southern drawl, and a character audiences may barely recognize.
13: I wasn't expecting that.
14: Mr. President,
7: Tom Cruise steps into the shoes of Digger Rockwell, an unhinged, aging Texas oil tycoon in the much-talked-about eco-satire comedy Digger.
13: Now Digger here got us into this mess, and Digger's gonna dig us out.
14: What the hell is that?
15: That thing is huge.
7: Cruise plays Digger Rockwell, an oblivious oil magnate whose drilling operation in Greenland triggers an ecological catastrophe.
13: Mr. President, 55 minutes ago,
7: his actions dislodge an ice shelf from a glacier, setting off a chain of events that could lead to a global disaster.
13: Now Digger here got us into this mess, and Digger's gonna dig us out.
14: What the hell is that?
15: That thing is huge.
7: And it is not just the bizarre story that has put Digger in the spotlight. Tom Cruise's transformation is one of the biggest talking points surrounding the film.
16: What would happen if I stopped drilling? You starve, you freeze to death. That's what I don't care. Go on, film away.
7: Known for playing larger-than-life action heroes, Tom Cruise completely moves away from his familiar screen image. Meanwhile, the film marks a major departure for Cruise, who steps away from the high-octane action and death-defying stunts associated with his recent blockbuster roles.
17: Before you officially fire me or kill me, there's something I have to brief you on.
18: I'm not going to kill you.
7: Instead, Digger puts the focus firmly on his acting, with the star taking on an adult-oriented, dramatic and comedic role.
19: And it's scary. It's funny. And it's stupid.
20: It's a lot of fun to watch.
16: I'm the one who's going to keep us all from...
7: However, the biggest risk may be the film itself.
16: Bang, bang, bang! Woo!
7: Directed by Oscar-winning filmmaker Alejandro G. Iñárritu, Digger is an ambitious and chaotic black comedy that mixes environmental themes with dark humor.
21: ...off a Russian ballerina from halfway around the world.
22: Please, there are women present.
7: And the response has been just as unpredictable. Critics are sharply divided over the film. While some have praised Iñárritu's bold vision, calling the movie audacious, risky, and terrific fun, others have been far more scathing.
13: Mr. President, 55 minutes ago, my company informed me...
7: Interestingly, the film's mysterious marketing has only added to the curiosity.
14: What was estimated casualties in the hundreds of thousands?
7: Adding to the intrigue is its stellar ensemble cast featuring Riz Ahmed, Sandra Hüller, John Goodman, Michael Stuhlbarg, and Jesse Plemons in key roles. With Alice, Entertainment Bureau, India Today.
8: Balding head, a paunch, and a thick southern drawl. Tom Cruise is almost unrecognizable in Alejandro G. Iñárritu's black comedy, Digger. Stepping away from his trademark action-packed roles, Tom takes on an eccentric oil tycoon in an ambitious eco-satire. But does the film deliver on its promise? And is Cruise's transformation worth the watch? Let's find out in our review of Digger.
13: Now do me a favor. Imagine they're one of those people who think that Digger Rockwell is Satan himself. Now, what are some of the harshest attacks I can expect from those folks who think that I'm scum of the earth?
15: All those folks might say that...
13: Mr. President, 55 minutes ago, my company informed me of the explosion on our rig.
17: Causing massive water displacement and triggering a tsunami.
14: What was estimated casualties in the hundreds of thousands?
13: Now Digger here got us into this mess, and Digger's gonna dig us out.
11: Without the stunts, without the heroics, and believe it or not, without really being Tom Cruise. That's Digger for you. After 3 decades of defying gravity, Cruise takes the strangest leap yet, playing Digger Rockwell, a billionaire oil tycoon who has helped create an environmental disaster and is now desperate to control the story around it. And watching Tom Cruise in prosthetics, a padded body, less hair, and this completely outrageous avatar is half the fun. But Digger is not just pot shots at billionaires. It goes after capitalism, politics, sexism, environmental destruction, and our obsession with controlling the narrative. And then comes the film's big moment. A nearly 10-minute monologue by Cruise filmed in one take where Digger basically turns around and tells the world, you want this, you want the oil, the convenience, the speed, you want your 10-minute deliveries, your faster Wi-Fi, your AI and your endless consumption. We complain about capitalism, but we have also become its most enthusiastic customers. And that monologue is much more than a great Tom Cruise scene. It's almost a judgment day for Digger himself, because for the first time, he is forced to confront the system he represents. But it is also the spine of the film, a mirror held up to all of us. The film does the same thing with politics and sexism. There's a wonderfully funny moment when someone points out that women might be offended by a sexist comment only for the room to realize there isn't a single woman there. Funny, until you think about it. And that's what good satire is supposed to do. Make you laugh, then make you scorn. Riz Ahmed, John Goodman, Sandra Hüller and Jess Plemons make up a terrific ensemble. And Ahmed particularly grounding all this madness as the scientist trying to bring some reality into the room. And you also do understand why the makers were looking at Fahad Fasil for this particular role. Visually, Digger is gorgeous. Anarito and Emmanuel Lubezki make it feel huge, theatrical and almost operatic. And yes, there are moments that will surprise you, shock you and possibly leave you thinking, what exactly did I just watch? But it never really stops entertaining you. And Tom Cruise? He completely lets go of the Tom Cruise we know. No Ethan Hunt, no running, no saving the world. Just a vain, ridiculous, deeply flawed man staring at the consequences of the world he helped create. Digger may be messy, excessive and occasionally confusing. But it is also exactly the kind of film that dares to be weird, political, funny and uncomfortable all at once. And like a character says in the film, the truth must be arrived at. The truth is, at a time when we seem to have forgotten how to laugh at ourselves, maybe that's what satire is supposed to do. Hold up a mirror and make sure we don't like what we see. But we did like what we saw in Digger, and so a strong 3.5 stars for this Tom Cruise film.
17: Before you officially fire me or kill me, there's something I have to brief you on.
18: I'm not going to kill you. You have people who do that for me. Bad joking. Sorta.
20: It's ridiculous.
19: And it's scary. It's funny. And it's stupid.
20: It's a lot of fun to watch.

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1: Verity is here, starring Dakota Johnson, Anne Hathaway, and Josh Hartnett in prominent roles. The psychological thriller follows a writer uncovering dark secrets while completing a novel. With haunting tension and twisted truths, the film promises an intense, unsettling experience, setting it apart from other Colleen Hoover adaptations. Take a look.
2: You must have questions.
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4: Offering a chilling glimpse of Dakota Johnson, Anne Hathaway, and Josh Hartnett

0: It sets the tone for a psychological erotic thriller that promises to linger. Meanwhile, Anne Hathaway's haunting warning about darkness ahead stands out, hinting at the sinister journey that unfolds.
1: She said, "You are a brilliant, undiscovered voice."
0: The film follows Lavin Ashley, played by Dakota Johnson, a struggling writer hired by Jeremy Crawford, portrayed by Josh Hartnett, to complete books for his injured wife, Verity.
2: "You're the only writer who can finish this last novel.
3: Her fans know her voice. They would know it's not her.
0: However, while staying at their home, Lavin uncovers dark secrets that make her question everything about Verity and her own safety.
4: "This is my confession. My autobiography. A writer's words should be honest and bloody and a little bit terrifying."
0: Directed by Michael Showalter, the film marks another collaboration with Anne Hathaway after The Idea of You.
5: "I met someone tonight. I feel a little inspired. This one's called Closer."

0: I didn't know my being happy would piss so many people off.
1: Did I not warn you? People hate happy women. We all have.
2: Interestingly, this isn't the first time Colleen Hoover's work captures attention on screen. It ends with us already proved to be a major success, starring Blake Lively, Justin Baldoni, and Brandon Sklenner.
3: None of this is your fault.
4: As hard as this choice is, we break the pattern. Or the pattern breaks us.
2: In fact, adaptations continue with Regretting You, featuring Alison Williams, McKenna Grace, Dave Franco, and Mason Thames.
5: My mom's trying to make it like my dad.
2: Further expanding Hoover's cinematic footprint.
6: Tell her the truth.
5: It would absolutely destroy her. Smiling feels wrong right now. Like it's too soon to be happy.
6: I'm not gonna let their betrayal dictate the rest of my life.
2: However, Verity stands apart with its darker tone and psychological depth. It doesn't just tell a story, it pulls audiences with a world where truth feels twisted and every revelation carries a chilling weight.
0: But know one thing, there is no light where we're going. Darkness ahead.
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0: History is getting a new chapter on screen, and Ranabali is taking audiences deeper into the past before the film even arrives. Vijay Devarakonda and Rashmika Mandanna are set to reunite in the period action drama, and ahead of its release, the makers have announced a four-part documentary series titled Never Forget the Truth series.
1: I've been hearing quite the stories from the Madras presidency.
0: Taking to social media, the makers revealed that the series will explore forgotten chapters of history connected to the world of the film. The four chapters are titled The Famine We Forgot, The History We Forgot, The Men We Forgot, and the final chapter, The Last Load. Meanwhile, Ranabali is set to hit theatres on 16th October, with Vijay playing a Rayalaseema man who rises against British rule, and Rashmika as his wife and partner in the struggle. Hollywood actor Arnold Vosloo also stars as the British oppressor Sir Theodore Hector. Entertainment Bureau, India Today.

0: sorry.
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2: یو آر واچنگ انڈیا ٹوڈے.
3: The probe into the Fly Dubai mid-air incident has taken a chilling turn. The UAE confirms it was a terror attack bid by Omani co-pilot Hammam al-Hammami, who allegedly sought to seize control of with a cockpit axe. US media is now reporting of possible al-Qaeda links and shocking Fly Dubai hiring lapses. Here's a special report on the same. Take a look.
4: The terrorist Omani co-pilot has finally been unmasked on India Today. Suspected Al-Qaeda links and extremist views on social media, murky details on co-pilot Hammam al-Hammami come to the fore. Currently in UAE custody, and Israeli officials are all set for an intense grilling of the radicalized co-pilot. The UAE has confirmed that Al-Hammami used the cockpit crash axe to attack Indian pilot Smith and tried to take control of the plane. Most importantly, the UAE has declared the 9/11 style crash bid a terror attack attempt. Now, in a shocking revelation, a US media report says that Al-Hammami's LinkedIn profile featured pictures of Osama's successor, nailing Al-Qaeda link suspicions. His Instagram account was deleted on the day of the terror attack bid.
5: He was suicidal. That's not a question. It was clear he was going to down that plane. Oh, it's not clear, but it looks very likely that he was going to down the plane and with all the passengers in there. And if you couple that with the what I just told you about the Islamist tendencies, that radicalization that were found in his background, I think that's that'll give us a pretty good clue.
4: It gets worse. The Wall Street Journal reports that Al-Hammami had been banned from flying by Oman Air for holding extremist views and was moved to an administrative job at Oman Air. Yet Fly Dubai rehired him despite the ban, and he was even allowed to fly sensitive routes like UAE to Israel. Al-Hammami was born in the UAE to an Omani father and a Syrian mother. The UAE, however, is wary that the region's fight against terror is still not over. The incident raises big questions. How was a pilot with extremist views hired again despite Oman barring him earlier? Bureau report, India Today.
3: In the face of danger, Captain Smith Mutcher chose composure over panic and courage over fear. More than 170 lives were at stake and got saved. And now from Delhi to Washington, the world is taking note of Captain Smith's extraordinary courage. Take a look at this report.
4: A superhero pilot who did a lot more than fly. He saved over 170 lives mid-air. And now the world is in awe of the Indian hero Captain Smith, and rightly so. Prime Minister Modi himself spoke to Captain Smith on a video call and lauded his courage, presence of mind and composure. Smith was emotional speaking about the horror at 30,000 feet.
6: Sir, aapne
0: अपने शरीर पे इतना बड़ा घाव हुआ, आप स्वयं जीवन और मृत्यु की लड़ाई लड़ रहे थे, उस समय भी आपने अपने जीवन की परवाह नहीं की, सभी यात्रियों के जीवन की परवाह की। और सबसे बड़ी बात, 140 करोड़ देशवासियों का आपने मान बढ़ाया, और इसलिए मैं हृदय से गर्व अनुभव करता हूं।
4: And more voices are now hailing the hero pilot. Indian Air Force Chief AP Singh has commended Captain Smith's bravery, saying that the nation is proud of him.
6: Incident jo hua bada unfortunate tha, no doubt, but us pilot ne hamara jo hamare bhartiya pilot the master usne jo kara hai wo exceptionally great hai, must say. Usne jo apni presence of mind dikhai hai, apna jo physical resolve, mental resolve dikhaya hai, wo bahut hi acha tha. 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
4: 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upcoming G20 summit in Miami.
7: I think that President Trump should do the same. Yeah, absolutely. It'd be really great at the G20 summit in Miami, which is coming up soon, if these heroes who were involved in restraining this jihadi pilot could all be invited to the G20 summit, including the Israeli plumber and the Israeli dentist and the Indian pilot.
4: Israeli Ambassador Reuven Azar, in an interview to India Today, promised to honor the superhero Indian pilot.
8: I spoke with very senior leadership this morning. I cannot disclose, but we never forget people that come to assistance of the state of Israel in times of need. We will never forget this hero.
9: He indeed is a great hero, and India and Israel are great partners in the war.
8: We will find a way to recognize it.
4: One pilot, one critical moment, and one act that was anything but ordinary. When lives were hanging in the balance, Captain Smith kept his nerve and turned a moment of danger into a story of survival. Today, that courage is being hailed far beyond the cockpit. And a growing chorus across India and the world is calling for him to receive the recognition that his courage has earned. Bureau Report, India Today.
3: Non-stop praises for hero pilot Smith Machar. The entire Bollywood film fraternity has come together to salute Smith's bravery and valor. Top Bollywood stars took to social media to praise Smith for saving more than 170 lives. Take a look at this very report.
4: Forget the superheroes on screen. Bollywood has found a real-life hero to cheer for. From Salman Khan to Ranveer Singh, Sanjay Dutt to Rashmika Mandanna, the film fraternity is coming together to salute one man, Captain Smith Machar. And as his story of courage continues to make headlines, Bollywood stars are taking to social media to applaud the Indian pilot's bravery, composure and extraordinary presence of mind. Shah Rukh Khan, in a social media post, praised Machar's courage and said country is proud of him. Salman Khan praised his courage as well, calling him bro, while Ranveer Singh referred to him as Captain Courageous. Meanwhile, Vicky Kaushal shared a photograph of Machar and hailed him as a braveheart. Sunny Deol praised the pilot's presence of mind. Anil Kapoor also shared a personal connection to the story, recalling that a friend who knew Captain Smith from flying school had spoken highly of him. R. Madhavan, Vijay Devarkonda, Sonam Kapoor, Raveena Tandon, Shilpa Shetty and Kangana Ranaut were among those who expressed their admiration. But what exactly happened inside that cockpit? Captain Smith was piloting Fly Dubai flight FZ1073 from Dubai to Tel Aviv on September 30th when an attack reportedly took place inside the cockpit involving the co-pilot. He was injured but managed to open the cockpit door, allowing passengers and crew members to intervene. The Boeing 737 was carrying 174 people, including children, when the emergency unfolded. The aircraft was subsequently diverted to Tabuk in Saudi Arabia, where it landed safely. Captain Smith is now recovering. While the investigation into what happened inside the cockpit continues. For Bollywood, however, the message has been unanimous. A salute to the pilot whose quick thinking and courage helped bring 174 people safely to the ground. Entertainment Bureau, India Today.
3: The Dharapuram bipole campaign has turned sharply personal, with the political battle between DMK and the TVK now spilling into a bitter war of words. DMK chief MK Stalin body-shamed TVK candidate Satya Bama over her appearance. And now Tamil Nadu chief minister Vijay has launched a scathing attack on Stalin, accusing the DMK chief of mocking a woman, using indecent language and creating what he called a culture of obscenity. TVK has now moved the poll body against Stalin. Pramod Madhav reports on the same. Take a look.
10: The battle for Dharapuram has taken a personal turn. What began as a fight for votes has now descended into a bitter war of words, with the campaign spotlight turning from politics to a woman's appearance. In a new low in Tamil Nadu politics, ex-Chief Minister M.K. Stalin, during campaigning, body-shamed TVK candidate Satya Bama while speaking about her political switch, asking how she can somersault with her body.
11: Makkalana neengale ipo enna solli koopidringa petti bama innonu irukku balti bama.
10: After the shocking body shaming by the DMK Supremo, Tamil Nadu Minister Adhav Arjuna has taken the battle to the Election Commission.
12: Stalin yesterday, he attacked our candidate, Satya Bama Madam, to give a campaign body shaming. Character assassinations. It's against model code, election model code. That's why we gave a complaint against David Muneta Kalagam, Mr. M.K. Stalin. Definitely the Election Commission will take action.
10: Speaking exclusively to India Today, TVK candidate Satya Bama condemned the remarks, saying the remarks were not just an attack on her, but an insult to women in politics.
13: அவங்க பொதுவாகவே உமனுக்கு எப்பவுமே அதாவது பெண்களுக்கு முக்கியத்துவம் கொடுக்கக்கூடிய அரசு அந்த அரசு அல்ல. ஆரம்பத்துல இருந்தே பாத்தீங்கன்னா அவங்களுடைய வார்த்தைகள் எல்லாமே வல்கரா தான் இருக்கு. 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
10: நான்லாம். In an all-out attack on Chief Minister Vijay, he mocked Vijay's political image, calling him a hero on screen but a villain in democracy.
11: தன்னுடைய சுயலாபத்துக்காக மக்களுடைய தீர்ப்பை விலக்கி வாங்க வர வச்சிருக்கக்கூடிய தேர்தல் தான் இந்த இடைத்தேர்தல். ஜனநாயகம்னு ஒரு படம் நடிச்சாரு. படத்துக்கு அந்த பேரை வச்ச முதலமைச்சர்
10: A bipole that should be about voters and their issues has now become a bitter battle of personal attacks and political accusations. With Pramod Madhav, Bureau Report, India Today.
3: Two states, two leadership resets. Congress drops Amrinder Raja warring in Punjab and brings in hockey Olympian Pargat Singh. In Uttar Pradesh, Aradhana Mishra replaces Ajay Rai as the state chief, with Imran Masood as the working president, even as seat-sharing talks with the Samajwadi Party continue. Take a look at this report.

0: big reshuffle in Kong state units in the poll-bound states of Punjab and Uttar Pradesh. Amid growing dissatisfaction among the leaders of Punjab Congress and warring Channi camps at loggerheads, former Olympian Pargat Singh replaces Amarinder Raja Waring as state Congress chief.
1: ਆਪਣੀ ਖਾਸ ਕਰਕੇ ਹਾਈ ਕਮਾਂਡ ਦਾ ਬਹੁਤ ਧੰਨਵਾਦ ਕਰਦਾ ਸ਼੍ਰੀ ਮਲਕਰਜੁਨ ਖੜਗੇ ਜੀ ਦਾ ਰਾਹੁਲ ਗਾਂਧੀ ਜੀ ਦਾ ਕੇ ਸੀ ਵੇਣੂਗੋਪਾਲ ਜੀ ਦਾ ਪ੍ਰਿਯੰਕਾ ਜੀ ਦਾ ਔਰ ਸਭ ਤੋਂ ਉੱਪਰ ਜਿਹੜਾ ਉਹ ਮੈਡਮ ਸੋਨੀਆ ਗਾਂਧੀ ਜੀ ਦਾ ਔਰ ਪੰਜਾਬ ਦੇ ਸਾਰੇ ਜਿਹੜੇ ਲੋਕ ਹੈ ਉਹ ਅਮਨ ਪਸੰਦ ਅਤੇ ਜਿਹੜੀ ਧਾੜਵੀਆਂ ਵਾਲੀ ਰਾਜਨੀਤੀ ਉਹਨੂੰ ਹਮੇਸ਼ਾ ਪੰਜਾਬ ਦੀ ਹਿਸਟਰੀ ਰਹੀ ਆ
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0: 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This rehaul comes as Congress's seat-sharing talks with the Samajwadi Party are still on. Aradhana is the MLA from Rampur Khas in Pratapgarh district and is the daughter of veteran UP Congress leader Pramod Tiwari.
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0: In some more changes, Congress MP Imran Masood has been named working president. The rejig in the most populated state is seen as an attempt by the party to forge a social coalition of Brahmin, Muslim, Dalit communities.
6: Congress ka formula sabko saath leke chalne ka hai. 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
0: Meanwhile, politics speaks over the Congress rejig. Uttar Pradesh Minister OP Rajbhar took a swipe at the Congress and Samajwadi Party, claiming that this reset won't make any difference and advised that Congress and SP must declare a Muslim CM face to increase their vote share.
7: कोई फर्क नहीं है कांग्रेस को चाहिए कि मुस्लिम चेहरा जो है मुख्यमंत्री घोषित कर दें हम तो यही कहेंगे कांग्रेस को भी और समाजवादी पार्टी को भी दोनों लोग मुस्लिम चेहरा मुख्यमंत्री का घोषणा करें बहुत वोट लिया है मुसलमानों का इन लोगों ने ना
0: The Congress is recasting its organization in poll-bound states even as alliance talks and internal rivalries remain the biggest challenge for the party Bureau report India today
8: The Aam Aadmi Party is facing a fresh political jolt. Aam Aadmi Party's former chief spokesperson Priyanka Kakkar has quit the party and joined the Congress. And Kakkar has not left quietly. She's launched a sharp attack at the Aam Aadmi Party, saying it has deviated from its founding principles, failed to deliver on its promises and that she could no longer defend what she calls the indefensible now. Kakkar has also accused the party of putting self-interest ahead of the national interest. But her praise for Congress has been equally pointed. Kakkar called Rahul Gandhi an authentic leader, praised what she described as his resilience, and said the Congress and Rahul Gandhi are fighting against the Chief Election Commissioner, Gyanesh Kumar. I call Aam Aadmi Party indefensible now, and just give us some instances that pushed you to leave the party ultimately.
9: Well, it was no longer possible, Shreya, for me to defend the fact that Booth, a person who does not even, who did not even have the experience to be working at Booth level, suddenly that person is migrated from Rajasthan, brought into Punjab, been given gaadi, bangla, a plum post, and aapne to vaada kiya tha ki khud bhi gaadi bangla nahi denge, ab ek unknown person ko jinko experience bhi nahi hai, unko lekar aa rahe hain. How do you defend this? And honestly, over the past decade or so, in my being in politics, I have come to the definite conclusion that Rahul Gandhi is an authentic person. And I also think that already there is the traitor Gyanesh Kumar who is ensuring this, that BJP gets vote chori se votes which the BJP, which weren't cast to the BJP. And so therefore, not a single vote should go astray now, and they should all come under one umbrella, and it should go to Congress if the idea is to ensure that BJP is ousted, and if we have to preserve the plurality in India, if we have to preserve the sovereignty of this country, we must all come under one umbrella.
8: Hello and welcome, viewers. You're watching a special edition of Sports Today with me, Sriya Kundu, and we will be taking you through India's performance at the 2026 Asian Games, as all of the events have now come to an end that India was participating in on September 3rd. Now, let's quickly start with the report at the very beginning. The Indian men's cricket team are champions of Asia once more, beating Pakistan in a thrilling final at the Asian Games in Nissan. The battle between the arch rivals was a close one, but in the end, it was the Indian team that triumphed. Here's a look at how the action played out on the pitch. Take a look.
10: If winning the T20 Asia Cup and T20 World Cup wasn't enough to prove that India are the best side in the world in the game's shortest format, their victory in the men's final at the Asian Games just drove home the point.
11: It's definitely special, you know, to defend the gold medal. I know last 2 years back we won in China, and again now. And feel really happy for the players, you know, because definitely an honor. Something different for our players, and a lot of them have won the World Cup. But for them, for the first time, they're winning the gold medal. It's, I'm sure, a matter of, you know, great pride for all of them. So feel really happy that as a team, I thought, you know, we really stuck together and played well.
10: Is coming. Pakistan made a match of it, as chasing 212 to win, they managed 192 in response. But the total was always going to be a step beyond them.
12: If I have to use a word, I would say ecstatic as well, because since the day we arrived in Japan, it was raining cats and dogs, and we couldn't practice for almost a week. But the boys, the way they prepped themselves, and also we were doing our training on the side. We didn't complain. We didn't give any reasons. So that was the sign of a champion itself, champion team. And today was just the reflection of that.
10: The fact that India won the game had a lot to do with Abhishek Sharma's blitzkrieg at the top of the order, as he set the tone with a hard-hitting knock. However, India suffered a blip in the middle overs as the batters were unable to get going on a pitch that did assist the spinners. The saving grace came in the form of a crucial partnership between Shivam Dubey and Tilak Varma, with the two guiding India past the 200-run mark with some excellent hitting in the death overs. India made an excellent start thanks to Akshar Patel getting rid of the danger man Sahibzada Farhan within the power play itself. However, Hasan Nawaz kept Pakistan in the hunt with some clean hitting in the middle overs, ensuring that the asking rate does not get out of hand. But it still wasn't enough in the end, as Pakistan fell short by 19 runs, giving India their second straight Asian Games gold medal on the trot. Sports Bureau, India Today.
8: The Indian men's hockey team are now five-time champions at the Asian Games after comfortably defeating Malaysia 5-1 in the finale, confirming their participation in the 2028 Los Angeles Olympics in the process. India started the game as the favourites and seemed destined for an easy win when the skipper, Harmanpreet Singh himself, converted a penalty corner in the 12th minute of the match. However, Malaysia managed to get an equaliser almost instantly, and it seemed like it was a game on at that point in time. But the joy was short-lived as India reclaimed the lead courtesy of Jugraj's penalty corner, and Malaysia were pinned back for long times thereafter. The third goal seemed inevitable, and it came courtesy of a penalty stroke from Hardik. He made no mistake with the shot, but India were not done at that point even, as they went on to score not one but two more goals in quick succession to put the result beyond all doubt. This was the first time in history that the men's hockey team has retained the Asian Games gold medal, making it a historic victory for the team.
10: Abhishek.
8: India women's hockey team created history at the Asian Games as they clinched a gold medal after 44 long years. After the historic win, my colleague Siddharth Vishwanathan caught up exclusively with the head coach, Shrod Marine, who revealed his message to the team during the historic campaign. Listen in.
13: Coach, when the final whistle blew, we saw you running onto the field very, very emotional. It took me back to that period of 2024 when the emotions were on the opposite end of the spectrum. What were you feeling at that time when you finally beat China, secured the Olympic spot for LA 2028?
14: Yeah, for me, it was not finally beating India because I wasn't there the last 4 years. And before that, we won many times from China, of a few times. For me, it was the most important thing that we won the Olympic tickets and that we don't have to think in what if scenarios. We're just thinking, we are going. And that was for us the most important thing. And that everything comes together, the plan, how hard the staff have worked, how hard the girls have worked. That's something which

0: best ever finish for 52 years. And now we have secured a gold in the Asian Games. What is the clarity that you have given? I mean, unity and clarity, these are the two things that you have stressed upon. Is that the most important thing nowadays, or do you think skill also will play a role in that? Because you always had the skill.
1: Yeah, the skill was always there. I think it's creating a culture together. And the culture about the winning mentality and the Indian Tigers, they are fighting spirits. And that's exactly what we want to see also from the team. But it comes with small things about behavior in the team. What kind of behavior do you want to see? In what way do you want that they support each other? But also about personal goal setting. So goal setting needs to be focused on the team goals and not on your individual goals. You will only reach your individual goals if you focus on the team goals and not the other way around. And these things, we are constantly busy with these things. And that's a process. And I think that is the reason why we're winning this match.
0: Coach, one final question. I'm sure you must have seen Chakde India. I mean, people would have told you around Chakde India and all of that. Did you get that feeling when, yes, that final whistle blew and people were just celebrating at that point in time?
1: Yeah, of course. We had it also with the Olympics, and now it was the same thing. And and of course, I know the movie. I know the actor. I know what they're saying, so it's quite funny, and it's almost the same story. Yeah? So it's I think it's nice. It's really really nice.
2: On that note, we're wrapping up the bulletin right here. But do stay tuned to India Today as we keep bringing you all the latest developments on the top stories. 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

0: Al-Hammami, who allegedly sought to seize control of with a cockpit axe. US media is now reporting of possible Al-Qaeda links and shocking fly-by hiring lapses. Here's a special report on the same. Take a look.
1: The terrorist Omani co-pilot has finally been unmasked on India Today. Suspected Al-Qaeda links and extremist views on social media, murky details on co-pilot Hammam Al-Hammami come to the fore. Currently in UAE custody, and Israeli officials are all set for an intense grilling of the radicalized co-pilot. The UAE has confirmed that Al-Hammami used the cockpit crash axe to attack Indian pilot Smith and tried to take control of the plane. Most importantly, the UAE has declared the 9/11-style crash bid a terror attack attempt. Now, in a shocking revelation, a US media report says that Al-Hammami's LinkedIn profile featured pictures of Osama's successor, nailing Al-Qaeda link suspicions. His Instagram account was deleted on the day of the terror attack bid.
2: He was suicidal. That's not a question. It was clear he was going to down that plane. Oh, it's not clear, but it looks very likely that he was going to down the plane and with all the passengers in there. And if you couple that with the what I just told you about the Islamist tendencies, that radicalization that were found in his background, I think that's that'll give us a pretty good clue.
1: It gets worse. The Wall Street Journal reports that Al-Hammami had been banned from flying by Oman Air for holding extremist views and was moved to an administrative job at Oman Air. Yet Fly Dubai rehired him despite the ban, and he was even allowed to fly sensitive routes like UAE to Israel. Al-Hammami was born in the UAE to an Omani father and a Syrian mother. The UAE, however, is wary that the region's fight against terror is still not over. The incident raises big questions. How was a pilot with extremist views hired again despite Oman barring him earlier? Bureau Report, India Today.
0: In the face of danger, Captain Smith Mutcher chose composure over panic and courage over fear. More than 170 lives were at stake and got saved. And now from Delhi to Washington, the world is taking note of Captain Smith's extraordinary courage. Take a look at this report.
1: A superhero pilot who did a lot more than fly. He saved over 170 lives mid-air. And now the world is in awe of the Indian hero Captain Smith, and rightly so. Prime Minister Modi himself spoke to Captain Smith on a video call and lauded his courage, presence of mind and composure. Smith was emotional speaking about the horror at 30,000 feet.
3: Sir, अपने शरीर पे इतना बड़ा घाव हुआ, आप स्वयं जीवन और मृत्यु की लड़ाई लड़ रहे थे, उस समय भी आपने अपने जीवन की परवाह नहीं की, सभी यात्रियों के जीवन की परवाह की, और सबसे बड़ी बात 140 करोड़ देशवासियों का आपने मान बढ़ाया, और इसलिए मैं हृदय से गर्व अनुभव करता हूं.
1: And more and more voices are now hailing the hero pilot. Indian Air Force Chief AP Singh has commended Captain Smith's bravery, saying that the nation is proud of him.
4: Incident jo hua bada unfortunate tha, no doubt, but us pilot ne hamara jo hamare bhartiya pilot the Mutcher, usne jo kara hai wo exceptionally great hai. I must say usne jo apni presence of mind dikhai hai, apna jo physical resolve, mental resolve dikhaya hai, wo bahut hi acha tha. Hum har bhartiya ko
1: Shiv Sena MP Milind Deora shot a letter to the Prime Minister requesting him to consider Captain Smith for the prestigious Ashok Chakra, India's top gallantry award. Across the world, the West is also calling for Captain Smith to be honoured for successfully averting a major terror attack bid. In an exclusive conversation with India Today, Trump aide Laura Loomer has urged her president to honour Captain Smith at the upcoming G20 summit in Miami.
5: I think that President Trump should do the same. Yeah, absolutely. It'd be really great at the G20 summit in Miami, which is coming up soon, if if these heroes who were involved in restraining this jihadi pilot could all be invited to the G20 summit, including the Israeli plumber and the Israeli dentist and the Indian pilot.
1: Israeli Ambassador Reuven Azar, in an interview to India Today, promised to honor the superhero Indian pilot.
6: I spoke with very senior leadership this morning. I cannot disclose, but you know, we never forget people that come to assistance of the state of Israel in times of need. We will never forget this hero.
7: He indeed is a great hero, and India and Israel are great partners in the war.
6: We will find a way to recognize it.
1: One pilot, one critical moment, and one act that was anything but ordinary. When lives were hanging in the balance, Captain Smith kept his nerve and turned a moment of danger into a story of survival. Today, that courage is being hailed far beyond the cockpit. And a growing chorus across India and the world is calling for him to receive the recognition that his courage has earned. Bureau Report, India Today.
0: Non-stop praises for hero pilot Smith Machar. The entire Bollywood film fraternity has come together to salute Smith's bravery and valor. Top Bollywood stars took to social media to praise Smith for saving more than 170 lives. Take a look at this very report.
1: Forget the superheroes on screen. Bollywood has found a real-life hero to cheer for. From Salman Khan to Ranveer Singh, Sanjay Dutt to Rashmika Mandanna, the film fraternity is coming together to salute one man, Captain Smith Machar. And as his story of courage continues to make headlines, Bollywood stars are taking to social media to applaud the Indian pilot's bravery, composure and extraordinary presence of mind. Shah Rukh Khan, in a social media post, praised Machar's courage and said country is proud of him. Salman Khan praised his courage as well, calling him bro. While Ranveer Singh referred to him as Captain Courageous. Meanwhile, Vicky Kaushal shared a photograph of Machar and hailed him as a braveheart. Sunny Deol praised the pilot's presence of mind. Anil Kapoor also shared a personal connection to the story, recalling that a friend who knew Captain Smith from flying school had spoken highly of him. R. Madhavan, Vijay Devarkonda, Sonam Kapoor, Raveena Tandon, Shilpa Shetty and Kangana Ranaut were among those who expressed their admiration. But what exactly happened inside that cockpit? Captain Smith was piloting Fly Dubai flight FZ1073 from Dubai to Tel Aviv on September 30th when an attack reportedly took place inside the cockpit involving the co-pilot. He was injured but managed to open the cockpit door, allowing passengers and crew members to intervene. The Boeing 737 was carrying 174 people, including children, when the emergency unfolded. The aircraft was subsequently diverted to Tabuk in Saudi Arabia, where it landed safely. Captain Smith is now recovering. While the investigation into what happened inside the cockpit continues. For Bollywood, however, the message has been unanimous. A salute to the pilot whose quick thinking and courage helped bring 174 people safely to the ground. Entertainment Bureau, India Today.
0: The Dharapuram Bipole campaign has turned sharply personal, with the political battle between DMK and the TVK now spilling into a bitter war of words. DMK chief MK Stalin body-shamed TVK candidate Satya Bama over her appearance. And now Tamil Nadu chief minister Vijay has launched a scathing attack on Stalin, accusing the DMK chief of mocking a woman, using indecent language and creating what he called a culture of obscenity. TVK has now moved the poll body against Stalin, Pramod Madhav reports on the same. Take a look.
8: The battle for Dharapuram has taken a personal turn. What began as a fight for votes has now descended into a bitter war of words, with a campaign spotlight turning from politics to a woman's appearance. In a new low in Tamil Nadu politics, ex-Chief Minister M.K. Stalin, during campaigning, body-shamed TVK candidate Satyabhama while speaking about her political switch, asking how she can somersault with her body.
9: Makkalana neengale ipo enna solli koopidringa petti bama innonu irukku balti bama eppadi da andha uruvatha vechittu balti adichaanu theriyala.
8: After the shocking body shaming by the DMK supremo, Tamil Nadu Minister Adhav Arjuna has taken the battle to the Election Commission.
10: Stalin yesterday, he attacked our candidate, Satyabhama madam, to give a campaign body shaming, character assassinations. It's against model code, election model code. That's why we gave a complaint against David Muneta Kalagam, Mr. M.K. Stalin. Definitely the Election Commission will take action.
8: Speaking exclusively to India Today, TVK candidate Satyabhama condemned the remarks, saying the remarks were not just an attack on her, but an insult to women in politics.
11: அவங்க பொதுவாவே உமனுக்கு எப்பவுமே, அதாவது பெண்களுக்கு முக்கியத்துவம் கொடுக்கக்கூடிய அரசு அந்த அரசு அல்ல. ஆரம்பத்துல இருந்தே பாத்தீங்கன்னா அவங்களுடைய வார்த்தைகள் எல்லாமே வல்கராதா இருக்கு. 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
8: But Stalin's attack did not stop there. In an all-out attack on Chief Minister Vijay, he mocked Vijay's political image, calling him a hero on screen but a villain in democracy.
9: தன்னுடைய சுயலாபத்துக்காக மக்களுடைய தீர்ப்பை விலக்கி வாங்க வர வச்சிருக்கக்கூடிய தேர்தல் தான் இந்த இடைத்தேர்தல். ஜனநாயகம்னு ஒரு படம் நடிச்சாரு, படத்துக்கு அந்த பேரை வச்ச முதலமைச்சர் ஜனநாயகத்தோட வில்லனா, இப்போ ஜனநாயகத்தோட வில்லனா.
8: A by poll that should be about voters and their issues has now become a bitter battle of personal attacks and political accusations. With Pramod Madhav, Bureau Report, India Today.
0: Two states, two leadership resets. Congress drops Amrinder Raja warring in Punjab and brings in hockey Olympian Pargat Singh. In Uttar Pradesh, Aradhana Mishra replaces Ajay Rai as the state chief, with Imran Masood as the working president, even as seat-sharing talks with the Samajwadi Party continue. Take a look at this report.

0: are watching India Today.
1: The probe into the Fly Dubai mid-air incident has taken a chilling turn. The UAE confirms it was a terror attack bid by Omani co-pilot Hammam.

0: big reshuffle in Kong state units in the poll-bound states of Punjab and Uttar Pradesh. Amid growing dissatisfaction among the leaders of Punjab Congress and warring Channi camps at loggerheads, former Olympian Pargat Singh replaces Amarinder Raja Waring as state Congress chief.
1: ਆਪਣੀ ਖਾਸ ਕਰਕੇ ਹਾਈ ਕਮਾਂਡ ਦਾ ਬਹੁਤ ਧੰਨਵਾਦ ਕਰਦਾ ਸ਼੍ਰੀ ਮਲਕਰਜੁਨ ਖੜਗੇ ਜੀ ਦਾ ਰਾਹੁਲ ਗਾਂਧੀ ਜੀ ਦਾ ਕੇ ਸੀ ਵੇਣੂਗੋਪਾਲ ਜੀ ਦਾ ਪ੍ਰਿਯੰਕਾ ਜੀ ਦਾ ਔਰ ਸਭ ਤੋਂ ਉੱਪਰ ਜਿਹੜਾ ਉਹ ਮੈਡਮ ਸੋਨੀਆ ਗਾਂਧੀ ਜੀ ਦਾ ਔਰ ਪੰਜਾਬ ਦੇ ਸਾਰੇ ਜਿਹੜੇ ਲੋਕ ਹੈ ਉਹ ਅਮਨ ਪਸੰਦ ਅਤੇ ਜਿਹੜੀ ਧਾੜਵੀਆਂ ਵਾਲੀ ਰਾਜਨੀਤੀ ਉਹਨੂੰ ਹਮੇਸ਼ਾ ਪੰਜਾਬ ਦੀ ਹਿਸਟਰੀ ਰਹੀ ਆ
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0: 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This rehaul comes as Congress's seat-sharing talks with the Samajwadi Party are still on. Aradhana is the MLA from Rampur Khas in Pratapgarh district and is the daughter of veteran UP Congress leader Pramod Tiwari.
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0: In some more changes, Congress MP Imran Masood has been named working president. The rejig in the most populated state is seen as an attempt by the party to forge a social coalition of Brahmin, Muslim, Dalit communities.
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0: The Congress is recasting its organization in poll-bound states even as alliance talks and internal rivalries remain the biggest challenge for the party Bureau report India today
8: The Aam Aadmi Party is facing a fresh political jolt. Aam Aadmi Party's former chief spokesperson Priyanka Kakkar has quit the party and joined the Congress. And Kakkar has not left quietly. She's launched a sharp attack at the Aam Aadmi Party, saying it has deviated from its founding principles, failed to deliver on its promises and that she could no longer defend what she calls the indefensible now. Kakkar has also accused the party of putting self-interest ahead of the national interest. But her praise for Congress has been equally pointed. Kakkar called Rahul Gandhi an authentic leader, praised what she described as his resilience, and said the Congress and Rahul Gandhi are fighting against the Chief Election Commissioner, Gyanesh Kumar. I call Aam Aadmi Party indefensible now, and just give us some instances that pushed you to leave the party ultimately.
9: Well, it was no longer possible, Shreya, for me to defend the fact that Booth, a person who did not even have the experience to be working at Booth level, suddenly that person is migrated from Rajasthan, brought into Punjab, been given gaadi, bangla, a plum post, and aapne to vaada kiya tha ki khud bhi gaadi bangla nahi denge, ab ek unknown person ko jinko experience bhi nahi hai unko lekar aa rahe hain. How do you defend this? And honestly, over the past decade or so in my being in politics, I have come to the definite conclusion that Rahul Gandhi is an authentic person. And I also think that already there is the traitor Gyanesh Kumar who is ensuring this, that BJP gets vote chori se votes which the BJP, which weren't cast to the BJP. And so therefore, not a single vote should go astray now, and they should all come under one umbrella, and it should go to Congress if the idea is to ensure that BJP is ousted, and if we have to preserve the plurality in India, if we have to preserve the sovereignty of this country, we must all come under one umbrella.
8: Hello and welcome, viewers. You're watching a special edition of Sports Today with me, Sriya Kundu, and we will be taking you through India's performance at the 2026 Asian Games, as all of the events have now come to an end that India was participating in on September 3rd. Now, let's quickly start with the report at the very beginning. The Indian men's cricket team are champions of Asia once more, beating Pakistan in a thrilling final at the Asian Games in Nissan. The battle between the arch rivals was a close one, but in the end, it was the Indian team that triumphed. Here's a look at how the action played out on the pitch. Take a look.
10: If winning the T20 Asia Cup and T20 World Cup wasn't enough to prove that India are the best side in the world in the game's shortest format, their victory in the men's final at the Asian Games just drove home the point.
11: It's definitely special, you know, to defend the gold medal. I know last 2 years back we won in China, and again now. And feel really happy for the players, you know, because definitely an honor. Something different for our players, and a lot of them have won the World Cup. But for them, for the first time, they're winning the gold medal. It's, I'm sure, a matter of, you know, great pride for all of them. So feel really happy that as a team, I thought, you know, we really stuck together and played well.
12: Win is coming.
10: Pakistan made a match of it, as chasing 212 to win, they managed 192 in response. But the total was always going to be a step beyond them.
13: If I have to use a word, I would say ecstatic as well, because since the day we arrived in Japan, it was raining cats and dogs, and we couldn't practice for almost a week. But the boys, the way they prepped themselves, and also we were doing our training on this side. We didn't complain. We didn't give any reasons. So that was the sign of a champion itself, champion team. And today was just the reflection of that.
10: The fact that India won the game had a lot to do with Abhishek Sharma's blitzkrieg at the top of the order, as he set the tone with a hard-hitting knock. However, India suffered a blip in the middle overs as the batters were unable to get going on a pitch that did assist the spinners. The saving grace came in the form of a crucial partnership between Shivam Dubey and Tilak Varma, with the two guiding India past the 200-run mark with some excellent hitting in the death overs. India made an excellent start thanks to Akshar Patel getting rid of the danger man Sahibzada Farhan within the power play itself. However, Hasan Nawaz kept Pakistan in the hunt with some clean hitting in the middle overs, ensuring that the asking rate does not get out of hand. But it still wasn't enough in the end, as Pakistan fell short by 19 runs, giving India their second straight Asian Games gold medal on the trot. Sports Bureau, India Today.
8: On that note, we're wrapping up the bulletin right here. 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
1: The probe into the Fly Dubai mid-air incident has taken a chilling turn. The UAE confirms it was a terror attack bid by Omani co-pilot Hammam al-Hammami, who allegedly sought to seize control of with a cockpit axe. US media is now reporting of possible Al-Qaeda links and shocking Fly Dubai hiring lapses. Here's a special report on the same. Take a look.
2: The terrorist Omani co-pilot has finally been unmasked on India Today. Suspected Al-Qaeda links and extremist views on social media, murky details on co-pilot Hammam al-Hammami come to the fore. Currently in UAE custody, and Israeli officials are all set for an intense grilling of the radicalized co-pilot. The UAE has confirmed that al-Hammami used the cockpit crash axe to attack Indian pilot Smith and tried to take control of the plane. Most importantly, the UAE has declared the 9/11 style crash bid a terror attack attempt. Now, in a shocking revelation, a US media report says that al-Hammami's LinkedIn profile featured pictures of Osama's successor, nailing Al-Qaeda link suspicions. His Instagram account was deleted on the day of the terror attack bid.
3: He was suicidal. That's not a question. It was clear he was going to down that plane. Oh, it's not clear, but it looks very likely that he was going to down the plane and with all the passengers in there. And if you couple that with the what I just told you about the Islamist tendencies that radicalization that were found in his background, I think that'll give us a pretty good clue.
2: It gets worse. The Wall Street Journal reports that al-Hammami had been banned from flying by Oman Air for holding extremist views and was moved to an administrative job at Oman Air. Yet Fly Dubai rehired him despite the ban, and he was even allowed to fly sensitive routes like UAE to Israel. Al-Hammami was born in the UAE to an Omani father and a Syrian mother. The UAE, however, is wary that the region's fight against terror is still not over. The incident raises big questions. How was a pilot with extremist views hired again despite Oman barring him earlier? Bureau Report, India Today.
1: In the face of danger, Captain Smith Mutcher chose composure over panic and courage over fear. More than 170 lives were at stake and got saved. And now from Delhi to Washington, the world is taking note of Captain Smith's extraordinary courage. Take a look at this report.
2: A superhero pilot who did a lot more than fly. He saved over 170 lives mid-air. And now the world is in awe of the Indian hero Captain Smith, and rightly so. Prime Minister Modi himself spoke to Captain Smith on a video call and lauded his courage, presence of mind and composure. Smith was emotional speaking about the horror at 30,000 feet.
4: Sir, apne apne sharir pe itna bada ghaav hua. Aap swayam जीवन और मृत्यु की लड़ाई लड़ रहे थे उस समय भी आपने अपने जीवन की परवाह नहीं की सभी यात्रियों के जीवन की परवाह की और सबसे बड़ी बात 140 करोड़ देशवासियों का आपने मान बढ़ाया और इसलिए मैं हृदय से गर्व अनुभव करता
2: हूं. And more voices are now hailing the hero pilot. Indian Air Force Chief AP Singh has commended Captain Smith's bravery, saying that the nation is proud of him.
5: Incident jo hua bada unfortunate tha, no doubt, but us pilot ne hamara jo hamare Bharatiya pilot the Mutcher usne jo kara hai wo exceptionally great hai. I must say usne jo apni presence of mind dikhai hai, apna jo physical resolve, mental resolve dikhaya hai, wo bahut hi acha tha. Hum har Bharatiya ko us pe garv hai.
2: Shiv Sena MP Milind Deora shot a letter to the Prime Minister requesting him to consider Captain Smith for the prestigious Ashok Chakra, India's top gallantry award. Across the world, the West is also calling for Captain Smith to be honored for successfully averting a major terror attack bid. In an exclusive conversation with India Today, Trump aide Laura Loomer has urged her president to honor Captain Smith at the upcoming G20 summit in Miami.
6: I think that President Trump should do the same. Yeah, absolutely. It'd be really great at the G20 summit in Miami, which is coming up soon, if these heroes who were involved in restraining this jihadi pilot could all be invited to the G20 summit, including the Israeli plumber and the Israeli dentist and the Indian pilot.
2: Israeli Ambassador Reuven Azar, in an interview to India Today, promised to honor the superhero Indian pilot.
7: I spoke with very senior leadership this morning. I cannot disclose, but you know, we never forget people that come to assistance of the state of Israel in times of need. We will never forget this hero.
8: He indeed is a great hero, and India and Israel are great partners in the war.
7: We will find a way to recognize it.
2: One pilot, one critical moment, and one act that was anything but ordinary. When lives were hanging in the balance, Captain Smith kept his nerve and turned a moment of danger into a story of survival. Today, that courage is being hailed far beyond the cockpit. And a growing chorus across India and the world is calling for him to receive the recognition that his courage has earned. Bureau Report, India Today.
1: Non-stop praises for hero pilot Smith Machar. The entire Bollywood film fraternity has come together to salute Smith's bravery and valor. Top Bollywood stars took to social media to praise Smith for saving more than 170 lives. Take a look at this very report.
2: Forget the superheroes on screen. Bollywood has found a real-life hero to cheer for. From Salman Khan to Ranveer Singh, Sanjay Dutt to Rashmika Mandanna, the film fraternity is coming together to salute one man, Captain Smith Machar. And as his story of courage continues to make headlines, Bollywood stars are taking to social media to applaud the Indian pilot's bravery, composure and extraordinary presence of mind. Shah Rukh Khan, in a social media post, praised Machar's courage and said country is proud of him. Salman Khan praised his courage as well, calling him bro. While Ranveer Singh referred to him as Captain Courageous. Meanwhile, Vicky Kaushal shared a photograph of Machar and hailed him as a braveheart. Sunny Deol praised the pilot's presence of mind. Anil Kapoor also shared a personal connection to the story, recalling that a friend who knew Captain Smith from flying school had spoken highly of him. R. Madhavan, Vijay Devarkonda, Sonam Kapoor, Raveena Tandon, Shilpa Shetty and Kangana Ranaut were among those who expressed their admiration. But what exactly happened inside that cockpit? Captain Smith was piloting Fly Dubai flight FZ1073 from Dubai to Tel Aviv on September 30th when an attack reportedly took place inside the cockpit involving the co-pilot. He was injured but managed to open the cockpit door, allowing passengers and crew members to intervene. The Boeing 737 was carrying 174 people, including children, when the emergency unfolded. The aircraft was subsequently diverted to Tabuk in Saudi Arabia, where it landed safely. Captain Smith is now recovering. While the investigation into what happened inside the cockpit continues. For Bollywood, however, the message has been unanimous. A salute to the pilot whose quick thinking and courage helped bring 174 people safely to the ground. Entertainment Bureau, India Today.
1: The Dharapuram Bipole campaign has turned sharply personal, with the political battle between DMK and the TVK now spilling into a bitter war of words. The MK chief, MK Stalin, body-shamed TVK candidate Satya Bama over her appearance. And now Tamil Nadu Chief Minister Vijay has launched a scathing attack on Stalin, accusing the DMK chief of mocking a woman, using indecent language and creating what he called a culture of obscenity. TVK has now moved the poll body against Stalin. Pramod Madhav reports on the same. Take a look.
9: The battle for Dharapuram has taken a personal turn. What began as a fight for votes has now descended into a bitter war of words, with a campaign spotlight turning from politics to a woman's appearance. In a new low in Tamil Nadu politics, ex-Chief Minister M.K. Stalin, during campaigning, body-shamed TVK candidate Satya Bama while speaking about her political switch, asking how she can somersault with her body.
10: Makkalana neengale ipo enna solli koopidringa petti bama innonu irukku balti bama eppadi da andha uruvatha vechittu balti adichaan theriyala.
9: After the shocking body shaming by the DMK supremo, Tamil Nadu Minister Adhav Arjuna has taken the battle to the Election Commission.
11: Stalin yesterday, he attacked our candidate, Satya Bama madam, to give a campaign body shaming, character assassinations. It's against model code, election model code. That's why we gave a complaint against Dravida Munnetra Kalagam, Mr. M.K. Stalin. Definitely the Election Commission will take action.
9: Speaking exclusively to India Today, TVK candidate Satya Bama condemned the remark, saying the remarks were not just an attack on her, but an insult to women in politics.
12: அதாவது அவங்க பொதுவாகவே உமனுக்கு எப்பவுமே அதாவது பெண்களுக்கு முக்கியத்துவம் கொடுக்கக்கூடிய அரசு அந்த அரசு அல்ல. ஆரம்பத்திலிருந்தே பார்த்தீங்கன்னா அவங்களுடைய வார்த்தைகள் எல்லாமே வல்கராதா இருக்கு. 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
10: Tanade suyalavathukaga makkaludaiya theerpa velaikki vaanga varavachirukka kudiya thedal dhaan indha idathedal. 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
9: A by-poll that should be about voters and their issues has now become a bitter battle of personal attacks and political accusations. With Pramod Madhav, Bureau Report, India Today.
1: Two states, two leadership resets. Congress drops Amrinder Raja warring in Punjab and brings in hockey Olympian Pargat Singh. In Uttar Pradesh, Aradhana Mishra replaces Ajay Rai as the state chief, with Imran Masood as the working president, even as seat-sharing talks with the Samajwadi Party continue. Take a look at this report.

0: big reshuffle in Kong state units in the poll-bound states of Punjab and Uttar Pradesh. Amid growing dissatisfaction among the leaders of Punjab Congress and warring Channi camps at loggerheads, former Olympian Pargat Singh replaces Amarinder Raja Waring as state Congress chief.
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0: 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This rehaul comes as Congress's seat-sharing talks with the Samajwadi Party are still on. Aradhana is the MLA from Rampur Khas in Pratapgarh district and is the daughter of veteran UP Congress leader Pramod Tiwari.
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0: In some more changes, Congress MP Imran Masood has been named working president. The rejig in the most populated state is seen as an attempt by the party to forge a social coalition of Brahmin, Muslim, Dalit communities.
6: Congress ka formula sabko saath leke chalne ka hai. 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
0: Meanwhile, politics speaks over the Congress rejig. Uttar Pradesh Minister OP Rajbhar took a swipe at the Congress and Samajwadi Party, claiming that this reset won't make any difference and advised that Congress and SP must declare a Muslim CM face to increase their vote share.
7: कोई फर्क नहीं है. कांग्रेस को चाहिए कि मुस्लिम चेहरा जो है मुख्यमंत्री घोषित कर दें. हम तो यही कहेंगे कांग्रेस को भी और समाजवादी पार्टी को भी, दोनों लोग मुस्लिम चेहरा मुख्यमंत्री का घोषणा करें. बहुत वोट लिया है मुसलमानों का इन लोगों ने ना.
0: The Congress is recasting its organization in poll-bound states even as alliance talks and internal rivalries remain the biggest challenge for the party. Bureau Report, India Today.
8: The Aam Aadmi Party is facing a fresh political jolt. Aam Aadmi Party's former chief spokesperson Priyanka Kakkar has quit the party and joined the Congress. And Kakkar has not left quietly. She's launched a sharp attack at the Aam Aadmi Party, saying it has deviated from its founding principles, failed to deliver on its promises, and that she could no longer defend what she calls the indefensible now. Kakkar has also accused the party of putting self-interest ahead of the national interest. But her praise for Congress has been equally pointed. Kakkar called Rahul Gandhi an authentic leader, praised what she described as his resilience, and said the Congress and Rahul Gandhi are fighting against the Chief Election Commissioner, Gyanesh Kumar. I call Aam Aadmi Party indefensible now, and just give us some instances that pushed you to leave the party ultimately.
9: Oh, well, it was no longer possible, Shreya, for me to defend the fact that Booth, a person who does not even, who did not even have the experience to be working at Booth level, suddenly that person is migrated from Rajasthan, brought into Punjab, been given gadi, bangla, a plum post, and aapne to vada kiya tha ki khud bhi gadi bangla nahi denge, ab ek unknown person ko jinko experience bhi nahi hai, unko lekar aa rahe hain. How do you defend this? And honestly, over the past decade or so, in my being in politics, I have come to the definite conclusion that Rahul Gandhi is an authentic person. And I also think that already there is the traitor Gyanesh Kumar who is ensuring this, that BJP gets vote chori se votes which the BJP, which weren't cast to the BJP. And so therefore, not a single vote should go astray now, and they should all come under one umbrella, and it should go to Congress if the idea is to ensure that BJP is ousted, and if we have to preserve the plurality in India, if we have to preserve the sovereignty of this country, we must all come under one umbrella.
8: Hello and welcome, viewers. You're watching a special edition of Sports Today with me, Shreya Kundu, and we will be taking you through India's performance at the 2026 Asian Games, as all of the events have now come to an end that India was participating in on September 3rd. Now, let's quickly start with the report at the very beginning. The Indian men's cricket team are champions of Asia once more, beating Pakistan in a thrilling final at the Asian Games in Nissan. The battle between the arch rivals was a close one, but in the end, it was the Indian team that triumphed. Here's a look at how the action played out on the pitch. Take a look.
10: If winning the T20 Asia Cup and T20 World Cup wasn't enough to prove that India are the best side in the world in the game's shortest format, their victory in the men's final at the Asian Games just drove home the point.
11: It's definitely special, you know, to defend the gold medal. I know last 2 years back we won in China, and again now. And feel really happy for the players, you know, because definitely an honor. Something different for our players, and a lot of them have won the World Cup. But for them, for the first time, they're winning the gold medal. It's, I'm sure, a matter of, you know, great pride for all of them. So feel really happy that as a team, I thought, you know, we really stuck together and played well.
12: Is coming.
10: Pakistan made a match of it as, chasing 212 to win, they managed 192 in response. But the total was always going to be a step beyond them.
13: If I have to use a word, I would say ecstatic as well, because since the day we arrived in Japan, it was raining cats and dogs, and we couldn't practice for almost a week. But the boys, the way they prepped themselves, and also we were doing our training on the side. We didn't complain. We didn't give any reasons. So that was the sign of a champion itself, champion team. And today was just the reflection of that.
10: The fact that India won the game had a lot to do with Abhishek Sharma's blitzkrieg at the top of the order, as he set the tone with a hard-hitting knock. However, India suffered a blip in the middle overs as the batters were unable to get going on a pitch that did assist the spinners. The saving grace came in the form of a crucial partnership between Shivam Dubey and Tilak Varma, with the two guiding India past the 200-run mark with some excellent hitting in the death overs. India made an excellent start thanks to Akshar Patel getting rid of the danger man Sahibzada Farhan within the power play itself. However, Hasan Nawaz kept Pakistan in the hunt with some clean hitting in the middle overs, ensuring that the asking rate does not get out of hand. But it still wasn't enough in the end, as Pakistan fell short by 19 runs, giving India their second straight Asian Games gold medal on the trot. Sports Bureau, India Today.
8: The Indian men's hockey team are now 5-time champions at the Asian Games after comfortably defeating Malaysia 5-1 in the finale, confirming their participation in the 2028 Los Angeles Olympics in the process. India started the game as the favourites and seemed destined for an easy win when the skipper, Harmanpreet Singh himself, converted a penalty corner in the 12th minute of the match. However, Malaysia managed to get an equaliser almost instantly, and it seemed like it was a game on at that point in time. But the joy was short-lived as India reclaimed the lead courtesy of Jugraj's penalty corner, and Malaysia were pinned back for long times thereafter. The third goal seemed inevitable, and it came courtesy of a penalty stroke from Hardik. He made no mistake with the shot, but India were not done at that point even, as they went on to score not one but two more goals in quick succession to put the result beyond all doubt. This was the first time in history that the men's hockey team has retained the Asian Games gold medal, making it a historic victory for the team.
14: Abhishek.
8: India women's hockey team created history at the Asian Games as they clinched a gold medal after 44 long years. After the historic win, my colleague Siddharth Vishwanathan caught up exclusively with the head coach, Shod Marin, who revealed his message to the team during the historic campaign. Listen in.
15: Coach, when the final whistle blew, we saw you running onto the field very, very emotional. It took me back to that period of 2024 when the emotions were on the opposite end of the spectrum. What were you feeling at that time when you finally beat China, secured the Olympic spot for LA 2028?
16: Yeah, like for me, it was not finally beating India because I wasn't there the last 4 years. And before that, we won many times from China, or a few times. For me, it was the most important thing that we won the Olympic ticket and that we don't have to think in what if scenarios. We're just thinking, we now just can think we are going. And that was for us the most important thing. And that everything comes together, the plan, how hard the staff have worked, how hard the girls have worked. That's something what you feel in the end of the match.
15: Coach, what do you think was the most important turning point in that entire game? Was it Savita's goalkeeping? Was it the defense which played such a pivotal role? Or do you think it was Salima's overall leadership that gave you that feeling, yes, we will win gold this time?
16: No, there is never leadership from one person. It was different things. And the things you mentioned, it's like the unity of the team, the defending as a team. I think that was the key point for yesterday. And then the individual from Shami, her goal, the save from Savita. That's, of course, really, a big turning point in the match. But yeah, the main thing what stays in my mind is the unity as defending as one team.
15: Coach, when we had spoken about a couple of months ago, unity and clarity, these were the two things. You finished fifth in the World Cup, which was our best ever finish for 52 years. And now we have secured a gold in the Asian Games. What is the clarity that you have given? I mean, unity and clarity, these are the two things that you have stressed upon. Is that the most important thing nowadays, or do you think skill also will play a role in that? Because you always had the skill.
16: Yeah, the skill was always there. I think it's creating a culture together, and the culture about the winning mentality and the Indian Tigers, they are fighting spirit. And that's exactly what we want to see also from the team. But it comes with small things about behavior in the team. What kind of behavior do you want to see? In what way do you want that they support each other? But also about personal goal setting. So goal setting needs to be focused on the team goals and not on your individual goals. You will only reach your individual goals if you focus on the team goals and not the other way around. And these things, we are constantly busy with these things. And that's a process. And I think that is the reason why we're winning this match.
15: Coach, one final question. I'm sure you must have seen Chakde India. I mean, people would have told you around Chakde India and all of that. Did you get that feeling when, yes,

0: I know what they're saying, so it's quite funny, and it's almost the same story. Yeah? So it's I think it's nice. It's really really nice.
1: On that note, we're wrapping up the bulletin right here, but do stay tuned to India Today as we keep bringing you all the latest developments on the top stories. Thank you for watching.
2: You are watching India Today.
3: How many of us have witnessed a man flashing us?
4: All of us. It's
3: how many of us have witnessed a man making obscene gestures at us?
4: All of us.
3: How many of us here have been felt up in a public space?
4: All of us.
3: How many of us have borderline been sexually assaulted? That's 100% count. How many of us usually never speak about it?

0: are watching India Today.
1: The probe into the Fly Dubai mid-air incident has taken a chilling turn. The UAE confirms it was a terror attack bid by Omani co-pilot Hammam al-Hammami, who allegedly sought to seize control of with a cockpit axe. US media is now reporting of possible Al-Qaeda links and shocking Fly Dubai hiring lapses. Here's a special report on the same. Take a look.
2: The terrorist Omani co-pilot has finally been unmasked on India Today. Suspected Al-Qaeda links and extremist views on social media, murky details on co-pilot Hammam al-Hammami come to the fore. Currently in UAE custody, and Israeli officials are all set for an intense grilling of the radicalized co-pilot. The UAE has confirmed that al-Hammami used the cockpit crash axe to attack Indian pilot Smith and tried to take control of the plane. Most importantly, the UAE has declared the 9/11 style crash bid a terror attack attempt. Now, in a shocking revelation, a US media report says that al-Hammami's LinkedIn profile featured pictures of Osama's successor, nailing Al-Qaeda link suspicions. His Instagram account was deleted on the day of the terror attack bid.
3: He was suicidal. That's not a question. It was clear he was going to down that plane. Oh, it's not clear, but it looks very likely that he was going to down the plane and with all the passengers in there. And if you couple that with the what I just told you about the Islamist tendencies, that radicalization.

0: that were found in his background, I think that'll give us a pretty good clue.
1: It gets worse. The Wall Street Journal reports that Al-Hamami had been banned from flying by Oman Air for holding extremist views and was moved to an administrative job at Oman Air. Yet Fly Dubai rehired him despite the ban, and he was even allowed to fly sensitive routes like UAE to Israel. Al-Hamami was born in the UAE to an Omani father and a Syrian mother. The UAE, however, is wary that the region's fight against terror is still not over. The incident raises big questions. How was a pilot with extremist views hired again despite Oman barring him earlier? Bureau Report, India Today.
2: In the face of danger, Captain Smith Mutcher chose composure over panic and courage over fear. More than 170 lives were at stake and got saved. And now from Delhi to Washington, the world is taking note of Captain Smith's extraordinary courage. Take a look at this report.
1: A superhero pilot who did a lot more than fly. He saved over 170 lives mid-air. And now the world is in awe of the Indian hero Captain Smith, and rightly so. Prime Minister Modi himself spoke to Captain Smith on a video call and lauded his courage, presence of mind and composure. Smith was emotional speaking about the horror at 30,000 feet.
3: Sir, अपने शरीर पे इतना बड़ा घाव हुआ, आप स्वयं जीवन और मृत्यु की लड़ाई लड़ रहे थे, उस समय भी आपने अपने जीवन की परवाह नहीं की, सभी यात्रियों के जीवन की परवाह की, और सबसे बड़ी बात 140 करोड़ देशवासियों का आपने मान बढ़ाया, और इसलिए मैं हृदय से गर्व अनुभव करता हूं.
1: And more and more voices are now hailing the hero pilot. Indian Air Force Chief AP Singh has commended Captain Smith's bravery, saying that the nation is proud of him.
4: Incident jo hua bada unfortunate tha, no doubt, but us pilot ne hamara jo hamare Bharatiya pilot the Mutcher, usne jo kara hai wo exceptionally great hai, I must say. Usne jo apni presence of mind dikhai, apna jo physical resolve, mental resolve dikhaya hai, wo bahut hi acha tha. Hum har Bharatiya ko
1: Shiv Sena MP Milind Deora shot a letter to the Prime Minister requesting him to consider Captain Smith for the prestigious Ashok Chakra, India's top gallantry award. Across the world, the West is also calling for Captain Smith to be honoured for successfully averting a major terror attack bid. In an exclusive conversation with India Today, Trump aide Laura Loomer has urged her president to honour Captain Smith at the upcoming G20 summit in Miami.
5: I think that President Trump should do the same. Yeah, absolutely. It'd be really great at the G20 summit in Miami, which is coming up soon, if these heroes who were involved in restraining this jihadi pilot could all be invited to the G20 summit, including the Israeli plumber and the Israeli dentist and the Indian pilot.
1: Israeli Ambassador Reuven Azar, in an interview to India Today, promised to honor the superhero Indian pilot.
6: I spoke with very senior leadership this morning. I cannot disclose, but we never forget people that come to assistance of the state of Israel in times of need. We will never forget this hero.
7: He indeed is a great hero, and India and Israel are great partners in the war.
6: We will find a way to recognize it.
1: One pilot, one critical moment, and one act that was anything but ordinary. When lives were hanging in the balance, Captain Smith kept his nerve and turned a moment of danger into a story of survival. Today, that courage is being hailed far beyond the cockpit. And a growing chorus across India and the world is calling for him to receive the recognition that his courage has earned. Bureau Report, India Today.
2: Non-stop praises for hero pilot Smith Mutcher. The entire Bollywood film fraternity has come together to salute Smith's bravery and valour. Top Bollywood stars took to social media to praise Smith for saving more than 170 lives. Take a look at this very report.
1: Forget the superheroes on screen. Bollywood has found a real-life hero to cheer for. From Salman Khan to Ranveer Singh, Sanjay Dutt to Rashmika Mandanna, the film fraternity is coming together to salute one man, Captain Smith Machar. And as his story of courage continues to make headlines, Bollywood stars are taking to social media to applaud the Indian pilot's bravery, composure and extraordinary presence of mind. Shah Rukh Khan in a social media post praised Machar's courage and said country is proud of him. Salman Khan praised his courage as well, calling him bro. While Ranveer Singh referred to him as Captain Courageous. Meanwhile, Vicky Kaushal shared a photograph of Machar and hailed him as a braveheart. Sunny Deol praised the pilot's presence of mind. Anil Kapoor also shared a personal connection to the story, recalling that a friend who knew Captain Smith from flying school had spoken highly of him. R. Madhavan, Vijay Devarkonda, Sonam Kapoor, Raveena Tandon, Shilpa Shetty and Kangana Ranaut were among those who expressed their admiration. But what exactly happened inside that cockpit? Captain Smith was piloting Fly Dubai flight FZ1073 from Dubai to Tel Aviv on September 30th when an attack reportedly took place inside the cockpit involving the co-pilot. He was injured but managed to open the cockpit door, allowing passengers and crew members to intervene. The Boeing 737 was carrying 174 people, including children, when the emergency unfolded. The aircraft was subsequently diverted to Tabuk in Saudi Arabia, where it landed safely. Captain Smith is now recovering. While the investigation into what happened inside the cockpit continues. For Bollywood, however, the message has been unanimous. A salute to the pilot whose quick thinking and courage helped bring 174 people safely to the ground. Entertainment Bureau, India Today.
2: The Dharapuram bipole campaign has turned sharply personal, with the political battle between DMK and the TVK now spilling into a bitter war of words. DMK chief MK Stalin body-shamed TVK candidate Satya Bama over her appearance. And now Tamil Nadu chief minister Vijay has launched a scathing attack on Stalin, accusing the DMK chief of mocking a woman, using indecent language and creating what he called a culture of obscenity. TVK has now moved the poll body against Stalin. Pramod Madhav reports on the same. Take a look.
8: The battle for Dharapuram has taken a personal turn. What began as a fight for votes has now descended into a bitter war of words, with the campaign spotlight turning from politics to a woman's appearance. In a new low in Tamil Nadu politics, ex-Chief Minister M.K. Stalin, during campaigning, body-shamed TVK candidate Satya Bama while speaking about her political switch, asking how she can somersault with her body.
9: Makkalana neengale ipo enna solli koopidringa petti bama innonu irukku balti bama.
8: After the shocking body shaming by the DMK Supremo, Tamil Nadu Minister Adhav Arjuna has taken the battle to the Election Commission.
10: Stalin yesterday, he attacked our candidate, Satya Bama Madam, to give a campaign body shaming character assassinations. It's against model code, election model code. That's why we gave a complaint against Dravida Munnetra Kalagam, Mr. M.K. Stalin. Definitely, the Election Commission will take action.
2: Speaking exclusively to India Today, TVK candidate Satya Bama condemned the remarks, saying the remarks were not just an attack on her, but an insult to women in politics.
11: அவங்க பொதுவாகவே உமனுக்கு எப்பவுமே அதாவது பெண்களுக்கு முக்கியத்துவம் கொடுக்கக்கூடிய அரசு அந்த அரசு அல்ல. ஆரம்பத்திலிருந்தே பாத்தீங்கன்னா அவங்களுடைய வார்த்தைகள் எல்லாமே வல்கராதா இருக்கு. பெண்களுக்கு 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
2: But Stalin's attack did not stop there. In an all-out attack on Chief Minister Vijay, he mocked Vijay's political image, calling him a hero on screen, but a villain in democracy.
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2: A by poll that should be about voters and their issues has now become a bitter battle of personal attacks and political accusations. With Pramod Madhav, Bureau Report, India Today. Two states, two leadership resets. Congress drops Amrinder Raja warring in Punjab and brings in hockey Olympian Pargat Singh. In Uttar Pradesh, Aradhana Mishra replaces Ajay Rai as the state chief with Imran Masood as the working president, even as seat-sharing talks with the Samajwadi Party continue. Take a look at this report.

0: reshuffle in Kong state units in the poll-bound states of Punjab and Uttar Pradesh. Amid growing dissatisfaction among the leaders of Punjab Congress and warring Channi camps at loggerheads, former Olympian Pargat Singh replaces Amarinder Raja Waring as state Congress chief.
1: ਆਪਣੀ ਖਾਸ ਕਰਕੇ ਹਾਈ ਕਮਾਂਡ ਦਾ ਬਹੁਤ ਧੰਨਵਾਦ ਕਰਦਾ ਸ਼੍ਰੀ ਮਲਕਰਜੁਨ ਖੜਗੇ ਜੀ ਦਾ, ਰਾਹੁਲ ਗਾਂਧੀ ਜੀ ਦਾ, ਕੇ ਸੀ ਵੇਣੂਗੋਪਾਲ ਜੀ ਦਾ, ਪ੍ਰਿਯੰਕਾ ਜੀ ਦਾ, ਔਰ ਸਭ ਤੋਂ ਉੱਪਰ ਜਿਹੜਾ ਉਹ ਮੈਡਮ ਸੋਨੀਆ ਗਾਂਧੀ ਜੀ ਦਾ, ਔਰ ਪੰਜਾਬ ਦੇ ਸਾਰੇ ਜਿਹੜੇ ਲੋਕ ਹੈ ਉਹ ਅਮਨ ਪਸੰਦ ਅਤੇ ਜਿਹੜੀ ਧਾੜਵੀਆਂ ਵਾਲੀ ਰਾਜਨੀਤੀ ਉਹਨੂੰ ਹਮੇਸ਼ਾ ਪੰਜਾਬ ਦੀ ਹਿਸਟਰੀ ਰਹੀ ਆ.
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0: 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This rehaul comes as Congress's seat-sharing talks with the Samajwadi Party are still on. Aradhana is the MLA from Rampur Khas in Pratapgarh district and is the daughter of veteran UP Congress leader Pramod Tiwari.
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0: In some more changes, Congress MP Imran Masood has been named working president. The rejig in the most populated state is seen as an attempt by the party to forge a social coalition of Brahmin, Muslim, Dalit communities.
6: Congress ka formula sabko saath leke chalne ka hai. 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
0: Meanwhile, politics speaks over the Congress rejig. Uttar Pradesh Minister OP Rajbhar took a swipe at the Congress and Samajwadi Party, claiming that this reset won't make any difference and advised that Congress and SP must declare a Muslim CM face to increase their vote share.
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0: The Congress is recasting its organization in poll-bound states even as alliance talks and internal rivalries remain the biggest challenge for the party. Bureau Report, India Today.
8: The Aam Aadmi Party is facing a fresh political jolt. Aam Aadmi Party's former chief spokesperson Priyanka Kakkar has quit the party and joined the Congress. And Kakkar has not left quietly. She's launched a sharp attack at the Aam Aadmi Party, saying it has deviated from its founding principles, failed to deliver on its promises, and that she could no longer defend what she calls the indefensible now. Kakkar has also accused the party of putting self-interest ahead of the national interest. But her praise for Congress has been equally pointed. Kakkar called Rahul Gandhi an authentic leader, praised what she described as his resilience, and said the Congress and Rahul Gandhi are fighting against the Chief Election Commissioner, Gyanesh Kumar. I call Aam Aadmi Party indefensible now, and just give us some instances that pushed you to leave the party ultimately.
9: Well, it was no longer possible, Shreya, for me to defend the fact that Booth, a person who did not even have the experience to be working at Booth level, suddenly that person is migrated from Rajasthan, brought into Punjab, been given gaadi, bangla, a plum post, and aapne to vaada kiya tha ki khud bhi gaadi bangla nahi denge, ab ek unknown person ko jinko experience bhi nahi hai, unko lekar aa rahe hai. How do you defend this? And honestly, over the past decade or so, in my being in politics, I have come to the definite conclusion that Rahul Gandhi is an authentic person. And I also think that already there is the traitor Gyanesh Kumar who is ensuring this, that BJP gets vote chori se votes which weren't cast to the BJP. And so therefore, not a single vote should go astray now, and they should all come under one umbrella, and it should go to Congress if the idea is to ensure that BJP is ousted, and if we have to preserve the plurality in India, if we have to preserve the sovereignty of this country, we must all come under one umbrella.
8: Hello and welcome, viewers. You're watching a special edition of Sports Today with me, Sriya Kundu, and we will be taking you through India's performance at the 2026 Asian Games, as all of the events have now come to an end that India was participating in on September 3rd. Now, let's quickly start with the report at the very beginning. The Indian men's cricket team are champions of Asia once more, beating Pakistan in a thrilling final at the Asian Games in Nissan. The battle between the arch rivals was a close one, but in the end, it was the Indian team that triumphed. Here's a look at how the action played out on the pitch. Take a look.
10: If winning the T20 Asia Cup and T20 World Cup wasn't enough to prove that India are the best side in the world in the game's shortest format, their victory in the men's final at the Asian Games just drove home the point.
11: It's definitely special, you know, to defend the gold medal. I know last 2 years back we won in China, and again now. And feel really happy for the players, you know, because definitely an honor. Something different for our players, and a lot of them have won the World Cup. But for them, for the first time, they're winning the gold medal. It's, I'm sure, a matter of, you know, great pride for all of them. So feel really happy that as a team, I thought, you know, we really stuck together and played well.
10: Is coming. Pakistan made a match of it, as chasing 212 to win, they managed 192 in response. But the total was always going to be a step beyond them.
12: If I have to use a word, I would say ecstatic as well, because since the day we arrived in Japan, it was raining cats and dogs, and we couldn't practice for almost a week. But the boys, the way they prepped themselves, and also we were doing our training on the side. We didn't complain. We didn't give any reasons. So that was the sign of a champion itself, champion team. And today was just the reflection of that.
10: The fact that India won the game had a lot to do with Abhishek Sharma's blitzkrieg at the top of the order, as he set the tone with a hard-hitting knock. However, India suffered a blip in the middle overs as the batters were unable to get going on a pitch that did assist the spinners. The saving grace came in the form of a crucial partnership between Shivam Dubey and Tilak Varma, with the two guiding India past the 200-run mark with some excellent hitting in the death overs. India made an excellent start thanks to Akshar Patel getting rid of the danger man Sahibzada Farhan within the power play itself. However, Hasan Nawaz kept Pakistan in the hunt with some clean hitting in the middle overs, ensuring that the asking rate does not get out of hand. But it still wasn't enough in the end, as Pakistan fell short by 19 runs, giving India their second straight Asian Games gold medal on the trot. Sports Bureau, India Today.
8: On that note, we're wrapping up the bulletin right here. But do stay tuned to India Today as we keep bringing you all the latest developments on the top stories. Thank you for watching.
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2: The probe into the Fly Dubai mid-air incident has taken a chilling turn. The UAE confirms it was a terror attack bid by Omani co-pilot Hammam al-Hammami, who allegedly sought to seize control of with a cockpit axe. US media is now reporting of possible Al-Qaeda links and shocking Fly Dubai hiring lapses. Here's a special report on the same. Take a look.
3: The terrorist Omani co-pilot has finally been unmasked on India Today. Suspected Al-Qaeda links and extremist views on social media, murky details on co-pilot Hammam al-Hammami come to the fore. Currently in UAE custody, and Israeli officials are all set for an intense grilling of the radicalized co-pilot. The UAE has confirmed that Al-Hammami used the cockpit crash axe to attack Indian pilot Smith and tried to take control of the plane. Most importantly, the UAE has declared the 9/11 style crash bid a terror attack attempt. Now, in a shocking revelation, a US media report says that Al-Hammami's LinkedIn profile featured pictures of Osama's successor, nailing Al-Qaeda link suspicions. His Instagram account was deleted on the day of the terror attack bid.
4: He was suicidal. That's not a question. It was clear he was going to down that plane. Oh, it's not clear, but it looks very likely that he was going to down the plane and with all the passengers in there. And if you couple that with the what I just told you about the Islamist tendencies, that radicalization that were found in his background, I think that's that'll give us a pretty good clue.
3: It gets worse. The Wall Street Journal reports that Al-Hammami had been banned from flying by Oman Air for holding extremist views and was moved to an administrative job at Oman Air. Yet Fly Dubai rehired him despite the ban, and he was even allowed to fly sensitive routes like UAE to Israel. Al-Hammami was born in the UAE to an Omani father and a Syrian mother. The UAE, however, is wary that the region's fight against terror is still not over. The incident raises big questions. How was a pilot with extremist views hired again despite Oman barring him earlier? Bureau Report, India Today.
2: In the face of danger, Captain Smith Mutcher chose composure over panic and courage over fear. More than 170 lives were at stake and got saved. And now from Delhi to Washington, the world is taking note of Captain Smith's extraordinary courage. Take a look at this report.
3: A superhero pilot who did a lot more than fly. He saved over 170 lives mid-air. And now the world is in awe of the Indian hero Captain Smith, and rightly so. Prime Minister Modi himself spoke to Captain Smith on a video call and lauded his courage, presence of mind and composure. Smith was emotional speaking about the horror at 30,000 feet.
5: Sir, aapne apne shareer pe itna bada ghaav hua. Aap swayam जीवन और मृत्यु की लड़ाई लड़ रहे थे, उस समय भी आपने अपने जीवन की परवाह नहीं की, सभी यात्रियों के जीवन की परवाह की, और सबसे बड़ी बात 140 करोड़ देशवासियों का आपने मान बढ़ाया, और इसलिए मैं हृदय से गर्व अनुभव करता हूं।
3: And more voices are now hailing the hero pilot. Indian Air Force Chief AP Singh has commended Captain Smith's bravery, saying that the nation is proud of him.
6: Incident jo hua bada unfortunate tha, no doubt, but us pilot ne hamara jo hamare भारतीय पायलट थे माचर, उसने जो करा है वो एक्सेप्शनली ग्रेट है। मत से उसने जो अपनी प्रेजेंस ऑफ माइंड दिखाई, अपना जो यू नो फिजिकल रिजॉल्व, मेंटल रिजॉल्व दिखाया है, वो बहुत ही अच्छा था। हम हर भारतीय को यू नो उस पे गर्व है।
3: 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In an exclusive conversation with India Today, Trump aide Laura Loomer has urged her president to honor Captain Smith at the upcoming G20 summit in Miami.
7: I think that President Trump should do the same. Yeah, absolutely. It'd be really great at the G20 summit in Miami, which is coming up soon, if these heroes who were involved in restraining this jihadi pilot could all be invited to the G20 summit, including the Israeli plumber and the Israeli dentist and the Indian pilot.
3: Israeli Ambassador Reuven Azar, in an interview to India Today, promised to honor the superhero Indian pilot.
8: I spoke with very senior leadership this morning. I cannot disclose, but you know, we never forget people that come to assistance of the state of Israel in times of need. We will never forget this hero.
9: He indeed is a great hero, and India and Israel are great partners in the war.
8: We will find a way to recognize it.
3: One pilot, one critical moment, and one act that was anything but ordinary. When lives were hanging in the balance, Captain Smith kept his nerve and turned a moment of danger into a story of survival. Today, that courage is being hailed far beyond the cockpit. And a growing chorus across India and the world is calling for him to receive the recognition that his courage has earned. Bureau Report, India Today.
2: Non-stop praises for hero pilot Smith Machar. The entire Bollywood film fraternity has come together to salute Smith's bravery and valour. Top Bollywood stars took to social media to praise Smith for saving more than 170 lives. Take a look at this very report.
3: Forget the superheroes on screen. Bollywood has found a real-life hero to cheer for. From Salman Khan to Ranveer Singh, Sanjay Dutt to Rashmika Mandanna, the film fraternity is coming together to salute one man, Captain Smith Machar. And as his story of courage continues to make headlines, Bollywood stars are taking to social media to applaud the Indian pilot's bravery, composure and extraordinary presence of mind. Shah Rukh Khan, in a social media post, praised Machar's courage and said country is proud of him. Salman Khan praised his courage as well, calling him bro, while Ranveer Singh referred to him as Captain Courageous. Meanwhile, Vicky Kaushal shared a photograph of Machar and hailed him as a braveheart. Sunny Deol praised the pilot's presence of mind. Anil Kapoor also shared a personal connection to the story, recalling that a friend who knew Captain Smith from flying school had spoken highly of him. R. Madhavan, Vijay Devarkonda, Sonam Kapoor, Raveena Tandon, Shilpa Shetty and Kangana Ranaut were among those who expressed their admiration. But what exactly happened inside that cockpit? Captain Smith was piloting Fly Dubai flight FZ1073 from Dubai to Tel Aviv on September 30th when an attack reportedly took place inside the cockpit involving the co-pilot. He was injured but managed to open the cockpit door, allowing passengers and crew members to intervene. The Boeing 737 was carrying 174 people, including children, when the emergency unfolded. The aircraft was subsequently diverted to Tabuk in Saudi Arabia, where it landed safely. Captain Smith is now recovering. While the investigation into what happened inside the cockpit continues. For Bollywood, however, the message has been unanimous. A salute to the pilot whose quick thinking and courage helped bring 174 people safely to the ground. Entertainment Bureau, India Today.
2: The Dharapuram Bipol campaign has turned sharply personal, with the political battle between DMK and the TVK now spilling into a bitter war of words. DMK chief MK Stalin body-shamed TVK candidate Satya Bama over her appearance. And now Tamil Nadu Chief Minister Vijay has launched a scathing attack on Stalin, accusing the DMK chief of mocking a woman, using indecent language and creating what he called a culture of obscenity. TVK has now moved the poll body against Stalin. Pramod Madhav reports on the same. Take a look.
10: The battle for Dharapuram has taken a personal turn. What began as a fight for votes has now descended into a bitter war of words, with the campaign spotlight turning from politics to a woman's appearance. In a new low in Tamil Nadu politics, ex-Chief Minister M.K. Stalin, during campaigning, body-shamed TVK candidate Satya Bama while speaking about her political switch, asking how she can somersault with her body.
11: Makkalana neengale ipo enna solli koopidringa petti bama innonu irukku balti bama eppadi da andha uruvatha vechittu balti adichaanu theriyala.
10: After the shocking body shaming by the DMK supremo, Tamil Nadu Minister Adhav Arjuna has taken the battle to the Election Commission.
12: Stalin yesterday, he attacked our candidate, Satya Bama madam, to give a campaign body shaming, character assassinations. It's against model code, election model code. That's why we gave a complaint against David Muneta Kalagam, Mr. M.K. Stalin. Definitely the Election Commission will take action.
10: Speaking exclusively to India Today, TVK candidate Satya Bama condemned the remarks, saying the remarks were not just an attack on her, but an insult to women in politics.
13: அது அவங்க பொதுவாவே உமனுக்கு எப்பவுமே அதாவது பெண்களுக்கு முக்கியத்துவம் கொடுக்கக்கூடிய அரசு அந்த அரசு அல்ல. ஆரம்பத்துல இருந்தே பாத்தீங்கன்னா அவங்களுடைய வார்த்தைகள் எல்லாமே வல்கராதா இருக்கு. 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
10: But Stalin's attack did not stop there. In an all-out attack on Chief Minister Vijay, he mocked Vijay's political image, calling him a hero on screen but a villain in democracy.
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10: A bipoll that should be about voters and their issues has now become a bitter battle of personal attacks and political accusations. With Pramod Madhav, Bureau Report, India Today.
2: Two states, two leadership resets. Congress drops Amrinder Raja warring in Punjab and brings in hockey Olympian Pargat Singh. In Uttar Pradesh, Aradhana Mishra replaces Ajay Rai as the state chief, with Imran Masood as the working president, even as seat-sharing talks with the Samajwadi Party continue. Take a look at this report.

0: reshuffle in Kong state units in the poll-bound states of Punjab and Uttar Pradesh. Amid growing dissatisfaction among the leaders of Punjab Congress and Waring Channi camps at loggerheads, former Olympian Pargat Singh replaces Amarinder Raja Waring as state Congress chief.
1: ਆਪਣੀ ਖਾਸ ਕਰਕੇ ਹਾਈ ਕਮਾਂਡ ਦਾ ਬਹੁਤ ਧੰਨਵਾਦ ਕਰਦਾ ਸ਼੍ਰੀ ਮਲਕਰਜੁਨ ਖੜਗੇ ਜੀ ਦਾ, ਰਾਹੁਲ ਗਾਂਧੀ ਜੀ ਦਾ, ਕੇ ਸੀ ਵੇਣੂਗੋਪਾਲ ਜੀ ਦਾ, ਪ੍ਰਿਯੰਕਾ ਜੀ ਦਾ, ਔਰ ਸਭ ਤੋਂ ਉੱਪਰ ਜਿਹੜਾ ਉਹ ਮੈਡਮ ਸੋਨੀਆ ਗਾਂਧੀ ਜੀ ਦਾ, ਔਰ ਪੰਜਾਬ ਦੇ ਸਾਰੇ ਜਿਹੜੇ ਲੋਕ ਹੈ ਉਹ ਅਮਨ ਪਸੰਦ ਅਤੇ ਜਿਹੜੀ ਧਾੜਵੀਆਂ ਵਾਲੀ ਰਾਜਨੀਤੀ ਉਹਨੂੰ ਹਮੇਸ਼ਾ ਪੰਜਾਬ ਦੀ ਹਿਸਟਰੀ ਰਹੀ ਆ.
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0: 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This rehaul comes as Congress's seat sharing talks with the Samajwadi Party are still on. Aradhana is the MLA from Rampur Khas in Pratapgarh district and is the daughter of veteran UP Congress leader Pramod Tiwari.
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0: In some more changes, Congress MP Imran Masood has been named working president. The rejig in the most populated state is seen as an attempt by the party to forge a social coalition of Brahmin, Muslim, Dalit communities.
6: Congress ka formula sabko saath leke chalne ka hai. 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
0: Meanwhile, politics speaks over the Congress rejig. Uttar Pradesh Minister OP Rajbhar took a swipe at the Congress and Samajwadi Party, claiming that this reset won't make any difference and advised that Congress and SP must declare a Muslim CM face to increase their vote share.
7: कोई फर्क नहीं है. कांग्रेस को चाहिए कि मुस्लिम चेहरा जो है मुख्यमंत्री घोषित कर दें. हम तो यही कहेंगे कांग्रेस को भी और समाजवादी पार्टी को भी, दोनों लोग मुस्लिम चेहरा मुख्यमंत्री का घोषणा करें. बहुत वोट लिया है मुसलमानों का इन लोगों ने ना.
0: The Congress is recasting its organization in poll-bound states even as alliance talks and internal rivalries remain the biggest challenge for the party. Bureau Report, India Today.
8: The Aam Aadmi Party is facing a fresh political jolt. Aam Aadmi Party's former chief spokesperson Priyanka Kakkar has quit the party and joined the Congress. And Kakkar has not left quietly. She's launched a sharp attack at the Aam Aadmi Party, saying it has deviated from its founding principles, failed to deliver on its promises, and that she could no longer defend what she calls the indefensible now. Kakkar has also accused the party of putting self-interest ahead of the national interest. But her praise for Congress has been equally pointed. Kakkar called Rahul Gandhi an authentic leader, praised what she described as his resilience, and said the Congress and Rahul Gandhi are fighting against the Chief Election Commissioner, Gyanesh Kumar. I call Aam Aadmi Party indefensible now, and just give us some instances that pushed you to leave the party ultimately.
9: Well, it was no longer possible, Shreya, for me to defend the fact that Booth, a person who did not even have the experience to be working at Booth level, suddenly that person is migrated from Rajasthan, brought into Punjab, been given gadi, bangla, a plum post, and aapne to vada kiya tha ki khud bhi gadi bangla nahi denge, ab ek unknown person ko jinko experience bhi nahi hai, unko lekar aa rahe hain. How do you defend this? And honestly, over the past decade or so in my being in politics, I have come to the definite conclusion that Rahul Gandhi is an authentic person. And I also think that already there is the traitor Gyanesh Kumar who is ensuring this, that BJP gets vote chori se votes which weren't cast to the BJP. And so therefore, not a single vote should go astray now, and they should all come under one umbrella, and it should go to Congress if the idea is to ensure that BJP is ousted, and if we have to preserve the plurality in India, if we have to preserve the sovereignty of this country, we must all come under one umbrella.
8: Hello and welcome, viewers. You're watching a special edition of Sports Today with me, Shreya Kundu, and we will be taking you through India's performance at the 2026 Asian Games, as all of the events have now come to an end that India was participating in on September 3rd. Now, let's quickly start with the report at the very beginning. The Indian men's cricket team are champions of Asia once more, beating Pakistan in a thrilling final at the Asian Games in Nissan. The battle between the arch rivals was a close one, but in the end, it was the Indian team that triumphed. Here's a look at how the action played out on the pitch. Take a look.
10: If winning the T20 Asia Cup and T20 World Cup wasn't enough to prove that India are the best side in the world in the game's shortest format, their victory in the men's final at the Asian Games just drove home the point.
11: It's definitely special, you know, to defend the gold medal. I know last 2 years back we won in China, and again now. And feel really happy for the players, you know, because definitely an honor. Something different for our players, and a lot of them have won the World Cup. But for them, for the first time, they're winning the gold medal. It's, I'm sure, a matter of, you know, great pride for all of them. So feel really happy that as a team, I thought, you know, we really stuck together and played well.
12: Is coming.
10: Pakistan made a match of it as chasing 212 to win, they managed 192 in response. But the total was always going to be a step beyond them.
13: If I have to use a word, I would say ecstatic as well, because since the day we arrived in Japan, it was raining cats and dogs, and we couldn't practice for almost a week. But the boys, the way they prepped themselves, and also we were doing our training on the side. We didn't complain. We didn't give any reasons. So that was the sign of a champion itself, champion team. And today was just the reflection of that.
10: The fact that India won the game had a lot to do with Abhishek Sharma's blitzkrieg at the top of the order, as he set the tone with a hard-hitting knock. However, India suffered a blip in the middle overs as the batters were unable to get going on a pitch that did assist the spinners. The saving grace came in the form of a crucial partnership between Shivam Dubey and Tilak Varma, with the two guiding India past the 200-run mark with some excellent hitting in the death overs. India made an excellent start thanks to Akshar Patel getting rid of the danger man Sahibzada Farhan within the power play itself. However, Hasan Nawaz kept Pakistan in the hunt with some clean hitting in the middle overs, ensuring that the asking rate does not get out of hand. But it still wasn't enough in the end, as Pakistan fell short by 19 runs, giving India their second straight Asian Games gold medal on the trot. Sports Bureau, India Today.
8: The Indian men's hockey team are now five-time champions at the Asian Games after comfortably defeating Malaysia 5-1 in the finale, confirming their participation in the 2028 Los Angeles Olympics in the process. India started the game as the favourites and seemed destined for an easy win when the skipper, Harmanpreet Singh himself, converted a penalty corner in the 12th minute of the match. However, Malaysia managed to get an equaliser almost instantly, and it seemed like it was a game on at that point in time. But the joy was short-lived as India reclaimed the lead courtesy of Jugraj's penalty corner, and Malaysia were pinned back for long times thereafter. The third goal seemed inevitable, and it came courtesy of a penalty stroke from Hardik. He made no mistake with the shot, but India were not done at that point even, as they went on to score not one but two more goals in quick succession to put the result beyond all doubt. This was the first time in history that the men's hockey team has retained the Asian Games gold medal, making it a historic victory for the team.
14: Abhishek.
8: India women's hockey team created history at the Asian Games as they clinched a gold medal after 44 long years. After the historic win, my colleague Siddharth Vishwanathan caught up exclusively with the head coach, Shod Marine, who revealed his message to the team during the historic campaign. Listen in.
15: Coach, when the final whistle blew, we saw you running onto the field very, very emotional. It took me back to that period of 2024 when the emotions were on the opposite end of the spectrum. What were you feeling at that time when you finally beat China, secured the Olympic spot for LA 2028?
16: Yeah, like for me, it was not finally beating India because I wasn't there the last 4 years. And before that, we won many times from China, of a few times. For me, it was the most important thing that we won the Olympic tickets and that we don't have to think in what if scenarios. We're just thinking, we now just can think we are going. And that was for us the most important thing. And that everything comes together, the plan, how hard the staff have worked, how hard the girls have worked. That's something what you feel in the end of the match.
15: Coach, what do you think was the most important turning point in that entire game? Was it Savita's goalkeeping? Was it the defense which played such a pivotal role? Or do you think it was Salima's overall leadership that gave you that feeling, yes, we will win gold this time?
16: No, there is never leadership from one person. It was different things. And the things you mentioned, it's like the unity of the team, the defending as a team. I think that was the key point for yesterday. And then the individual from Shami, her goal, the save from Savita. That's, of course, really, a big turning point in the match. But yeah, the main thing what stays in my mind is the unity as defending as one team.
15: Coach, when we had spoken about a couple of months ago, unity and clarity, these were the two things. You finished fifth in the World Cup, which was our best ever finish for 52 years. And now we have secured a gold in the Asian Games. What is the clarity that you have given? I mean, unity and clarity, these are the two things that you have stressed upon. Is that the most important thing nowadays, or do you think skill also will play a role in that? Because you always had the skill.
16: Yeah, the skill was always there. I think it's creating a culture together, and the culture about the winning mentality and the Indian Tigers, they are fighting spirits. And that's exactly what we want to see also from the team. But it comes with small things about behavior in the team. What kind of behavior do you want to see? In what way do you want that they support each other? But also about personal goal setting. So goal setting needs to be focused on the team goals and not on your individual goals. You will only reach your individual goals if you focus on the team goals and not the other way around. And these things, we are constantly busy with these things. And that's a process. And I think that is the reason why we're winning this match.
15: Coach, one final question. I'm sure you must have seen Chakde India. I mean, people would have told you around Chakde India and all of that. Did you get that feeling when, yes, that final whistle blew and people were just celebrating at that point in time?
16: Yeah, of course, we had it also with the Olympics, and now it was the same thing. And yeah, and of course, I know the movie, I know the actor, I know what it's.

0: 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Thank you for watching.
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2: The probe into the Fly Dubai mid-air incident has taken a chilling turn. The UAE confirms it was a terror attack bid by Omani co-pilot Hammam al-Hammami, who allegedly sought to seize control of with a cockpit axe. US media is now reporting of possible al-Qaeda links and shocking Fly Dubai hiring lapses. Here's a special report on the same. Take a look.
3: The terrorist Omani co-pilot has finally been unmasked on India Today. Suspected Al-Qaeda links and extremist views on social media, murky details on co-pilot Hammam al-Hammami come to the fore. Currently in UAE custody, and Israeli officials are all set for an intense grilling of the radicalized co-pilot. The UAE has confirmed that al-Hammami used the cockpit crash axe to attack Indian pilot Smith and tried to take control of the plane. Most importantly, the UAE has declared the 9/11 style crash bid a terror attack attempt. Now, in a shocking revelation, a US media report says that al-Hammami's LinkedIn profile featured pictures of Osama's successor, nailing al-Qaeda link suspicions. His Instagram account was deleted on the day of the terror attack bid.
4: He was suicidal. That's not a question. It was clear he was going to down that plane. Oh, it's not clear, but it looks very likely that he was going to down the plane and with all the passengers in there. And if you couple that with the what I just told you about the Islamist tendencies, that radicalization that were found in his background, I think that's that'll give us a pretty good clue.
3: It gets worse. The Wall Street Journal reports that al-Hammami had been back

0: banned from flying by Oman Air for holding extremist views and was moved to an administrative job at Oman Air. Yet Fly Dubai rehired him despite the ban, and he was even allowed to fly sensitive routes like UAE to Israel. Al-Hamami was born in the UAE to an Omani father and a Syrian mother. The UAE, however, is wary that the region's fight against terror is still not over. The incident raises big questions. How was a pilot with extremist views hired again despite Oman barring him earlier? Bureau Report, India Today.
1: In the face of danger, Captain Smith Mutcher chose composure over panic and courage over fear. More than 170 lives were at stake and got saved. And now from Delhi to Washington, the world is taking note of Captain Smith's extraordinary courage. Take a look at this report.
0: A superhero pilot who did a lot more than fly. He saved over 170 lives mid-air. And now the world is in awe of the Indian hero Captain Smith, and rightly so. Prime Minister Modi himself spoke to Captain Smith on a video call and lauded his courage, presence of mind and composure. Smith was emotional speaking about the horror at 30,000 feet.
2: Sir, aapne apne sharir pe itna bada ghaav hua. 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
0: हूं. And more and more voices are now hailing the hero pilot. Indian Air Force Chief AP Singh has commended Captain Smith's bravery, saying that the nation is proud of him.
3: इंसिडेंट जो हुआ बड़ा अनफॉर्चुनेट था, नो डाउट, बट उस पायलट ने हमारा जो हमारे भारतीय पायलट थे माचर, उसने जो करा है वो एक्सेप्शनली ग्रेट है. उसने जो अपनी प्रेजेंस ऑफ माइंड दिखाई है, अपना जो यू नो फिजिकल रिजॉल्व, मेंटल रिजॉल्व दिखाया है, वो बहुत ही अच्छा था. हम हर भारतीय को यू नो उस पे गर्व है.
0: Shivsena MP Milind Deora shot a letter to the Prime Minister requesting him to consider Captain Smith for the prestigious Ashok Chakra, India's top gallantry award. Across the world, the West is also calling for Captain Smith to be honoured for successfully averting a major terror attack bid. In an exclusive conversation with India Today, Trump aide Laura Loomer has urged her president to honour Captain Smith at the upcoming G20 summit in Miami.
4: I think that President Trump should do the same. Yeah, absolutely. It'd be really great at the G20 summit in Miami, which is coming up soon, if these heroes who were involved in restraining this jihadi pilot could all be invited to the G20 summit, including the Israeli plumber and the Israeli dentist and the Indian pilot.
0: Israeli Ambassador Reuven Azar, in an interview to India Today, promised to honor the superhero Indian pilot.
5: I spoke with very senior leadership this morning. I cannot disclose, but you know, we never forget people that come to assistance of the state of Israel in times of need. We will never forget this hero.
6: He indeed is a great hero, and India and Israel are great partners in the war.
5: We will find a way to recognize it.
0: One pilot, one critical moment, and one act that was anything but ordinary. When lives were hanging in the balance, Captain Smith kept his nerve and turned a moment of danger into a story of survival. Today, that courage is being hailed far beyond the cockpit. And a growing chorus across India and the world is calling for him to receive the recognition that his courage has earned. Bureau Report, India Today.
1: Non-stop praises for hero pilot Smith Mutcher. The entire Bollywood film fraternity has come together to salute Smith's bravery and valour. Top Bollywood stars took to social media to praise Smith for saving more than 170 lives. Take a look at this very report.
0: Forget the superheroes on screen. Bollywood has found a real-life hero to cheer for. From Salman Khan to Ranveer Singh, Sanjay Dutt to Rashmika Mandanna, the film fraternity is coming together to salute one man, Captain Smith Machar. And as his story of courage continues to make headlines, Bollywood stars are taking to social media to applaud the Indian pilot's bravery, composure and extraordinary presence of mind. Shah Rukh Khan in a social media post praised Machar's courage and said country is proud of him. Salman Khan praised his courage as well, calling him bro, while Ranveer Singh referred to him as Captain Courageous. Meanwhile, Vicky Kaushal shared a photograph of Machar and hailed him as a braveheart. Sunny Deol praised the pilot's presence of mind. Anil Kapoor also shared a personal connection to the story, recalling that a friend who knew Captain Smith from flying school had spoken highly of him. R. Madhavan, Vijay Devarkonda, Sonam Kapoor, Raveena Tandon, Shilpa Shetty and Kangana Ranaut were among those who expressed their admiration. But what exactly happened inside that cockpit? Captain Smith was piloting Fly Dubai flight FZ1073 from Dubai to Tel Aviv on September 30th when an attack reportedly took place inside the cockpit involving the co-pilot. He was injured but managed to open the cockpit door, allowing passengers and crew members to intervene. The Boeing 737 was carrying 174 people, including children, when the emergency unfolded. The aircraft was subsequently diverted to Tabuk in Saudi Arabia, where it landed safely. Captain Smith is now recovering. While the investigation into what happened inside the cockpit continues. For Bollywood, however, the message has been unanimous. A salute to the pilot whose quick thinking and courage helped bring 174 people safely to the ground. Entertainment Bureau, India Today.
1: The Dharapuram bipole campaign has turned sharply personal, with the political battle between DMK and the TVK now spilling into a bitter war of words. DMK chief M.K. Stalin body-shamed TVK candidate Satya Bama over her appearance. And now Tamil Nadu chief minister Vijay has launched a scathing attack on Stalin, accusing the DMK chief of mocking a woman, using indecent language and creating what he called a culture of obscenity. TVK has now moved the poll body against Stalin. Pramod Madhav reports on the same. Take a look.
7: The battle for Dharapuram has taken a personal turn. What began as a fight for votes has now descended into a bitter war of words, with the campaign spotlight turning from politics to a woman's appearance. In a new low in Tamil Nadu politics, ex-Chief Minister M.K. Stalin, during campaigning, body-shamed TVK candidate Satya Bama while speaking about her political switch, asking how she can somersault with her body.
8: Makkalana, neengale, ippo enna solli koopidringa? Petti Bama. Innonu irukku, Balti Bama.
7: After the shocking body shaming by the DMK Supremo, Tamil Nadu Minister Adhav Arjuna has taken the battle to the Election Commission.
9: Stalin yesterday, he attacked our candidate, Satya Bama Madam, to give a campaign body shaming. Character assassinations. It's against model code, election model code. That's why we gave a complaint against David Munaita Kalagam, Mr. M.K. Stalin. Definitely the Election Commission will take action.
7: Speaking exclusively to India Today, TVK candidate Satya Bama condemned the remarks, saying the remarks were not just an attack on her, but an insult to women in politics.
10: அதாவது அவங்க பொதுவாவே உமனுக்கு எப்பவுமே அதாவது பெண்களுக்கு முக்கியத்துவம் கொடுக்கக்கூடிய அரசு அந்த அரசு அல்ல. ஆரம்பத்துல இருந்தே பாத்தீங்கன்னா அவங்களுடைய வார்த்தைகள் எல்லாமே வல்கராதான் இருக்கு. 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
1: A by poll that should be about voters and their issues has now become a bitter battle of personal attacks and political accusations. With Pramod Madhav, Bureau Report, India Today. Two states, two leadership resets. Congress drops Amrinder Raja warring in Punjab and brings in hockey Olympian Pargat Singh. In Uttar Pradesh, Aradhana Mishra replaces Ajay Rai as the state chief with Imran Masood as the working president, even as seat-sharing talks with the Samajwadi Party continue. Take a look at this report.

0: big reshuffle in Kong state units in the poll-bound states of Punjab and Uttar Pradesh. Amid growing dissatisfaction among the leaders of Punjab Congress and warring Channi camps at loggerheads, former Olympian Pargat Singh replaces Amarinder Raja Waring as state Congress chief.
1: ਆਪਣੀ ਖਾਸ ਕਰਕੇ ਹਾਈ ਕਮਾਂਡ ਦਾ ਬਹੁਤ ਧੰਨਵਾਦ ਕਰਦਾ ਸ਼੍ਰੀ ਮਲਕਰਜੁਨ ਖੜਗੇ ਜੀ ਦਾ, ਰਾਹੁਲ ਗਾਂਧੀ ਜੀ ਦਾ, ਕੇ ਸੀ ਵੇਣੂਗੋਪਾਲ ਜੀ ਦਾ, ਪ੍ਰਿਯੰਕਾ ਜੀ ਦਾ, ਔਰ ਸਭ ਤੋਂ ਉੱਪਰ ਜਿਹੜਾ ਉਹ ਮੈਡਮ ਸੋਨੀਆ ਗਾਂਧੀ ਜੀ ਦਾ, ਔਰ ਪੰਜਾਬ ਦੇ ਸਾਰੇ ਜਿਹੜੇ ਲੋਕ ਹੈ ਉਹ ਅਮਨ ਪਸੰਦ ਅਤੇ ਜਿਹੜੀ ਧਾੜਵੀਆਂ ਵਾਲੀ ਰਾਜਨੀਤੀ ਉਹਨੂੰ ਹਮੇਸ਼ਾ ਪੰਜਾਬ ਦੀ ਹਿਸਟਰੀ ਰਹੀ ਆ.
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0: In Uttar Pradesh, Priyanka's closest aide Ajay Rai, who also fought 2024 Lok Sabha polls from Varanasi against Prime Minister Modi, was shown the door and MLA Aradhana Mishra has been given the Congress top post. This rehaul comes as Congress's seat-sharing talks with the Samajwadi Party are still on. Aradhana is the MLA from Rampur Khas in Pratapgarh district and is the daughter of veteran UP Congress leader Pramod Tiwari.
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0: 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Uttar Pradesh Minister OP Rajbhar took a swipe at the Congress and Samajwadi Party, claiming that this reset won't make any difference and advised that Congress and SP must declare a Muslim CM face to increase their vote share.
7: कोई फर्क नहीं है. कांग्रेस को चाहिए कि मुस्लिम चेहरा जो है मुख्यमंत्री घोषित कर दें. हम तो यही कहेंगे कांग्रेस को भी और समाजवादी पार्टी को भी, दोनों लोग मुस्लिम चेहरा मुख्यमंत्री का घोषणा करें. बहुत वोट लिया है मुसलमानों का इन लोगों ने ना.
0: The Congress is recasting its organization in poll-bound states even as alliance talks and internal rivalries remain the biggest challenge for the party. Bureau Report, India Today.
8: The Aam Aadmi Party is facing a fresh political jolt. Aam Aadmi Party's former chief spokesperson Priyanka Kakkar has quit the party and joined the Congress. And Kakkar has not left quietly. She's launched a sharp attack at the Aam Aadmi Party, saying it has deviated from its founding principles, failed to deliver on its promises, and that she could no longer defend what she calls the indefensible now. Kakkar has also accused the party of putting self-interest ahead of the national interest. But her praise for Congress has been equally pointed. Kakkar called Rahul Gandhi an authentic leader, praised what she described as his resilience, and said the Congress and Rahul Gandhi are fighting against the Chief Election Commissioner, Gyanesh Kumar. I call Aam Aadmi Party indefensible now, and just give us some instances that pushed you to leave the party ultimately.
9: Well, it was no longer possible, Shreya, for me to defend the fact that Booth, a person who does not even, who did not even have the experience to be working at Booth level, suddenly that person is migrated from Rajasthan, brought into Punjab, been given gaadi, bangla, a plum post, and aapne to vaada kiya tha ki khud bhi gaadi bangla nahi denge, ab ek unknown person ko jinko experience bhi nahi hai, unko lekar aa rahe hain. How do you defend this? And honestly, over the past decade or so, in my being in politics, I have come to the definite conclusion that Rahul Gandhi is an authentic person. And I also think that already there is the traitor Gyanesh Kumar who is ensuring this, that BJP gets vote chori se votes which the BJP, which weren't cast to the BJP. And so therefore, not a single vote should go astray now, and they should all come under one umbrella, and it should go to Congress if the idea is to ensure that BJP is ousted, and if we have to preserve the plurality in India, if we have to preserve the sovereignty of this country, we must all come under one umbrella.
8: Hello and welcome, viewers. You're watching a special edition of Sports Today with me, Sriya Kundu, and we will be taking you through India's performance at the 2026 Asian Games, as all of the events have now come to an end that India was participating in on September 3rd. Now, let's quickly start with the report at the very beginning. The Indian men's cricket team are champions of Asia once more, beating Pakistan in a thrilling final at the Asian Games in Nissan. The battle between the arch rivals was a close one, but in the end, it was the Indian team that triumphed. Here's a look at how the action played out on the pitch. Take a look.
10: If winning the T20 Asia Cup and T20 World Cup wasn't enough to prove that India are the best side in the world in the game's shortest format, their victory in the men's final at the Asian Games just drove home the point.
11: It's definitely special, you know, to defend the gold medal. I know last 2 years back we won in China, and again now. And feel really happy for the players, you know, because definitely an honor. Something different for our players, and a lot of them have won the World Cup. But for them, for the first time, they're winning the gold medal. It's, I'm sure, a matter of, you know, great pride for all of them. So feel really happy that as a team, I thought, you know, we really stuck together and played well.
10: Is coming. Pakistan made a match of it, as chasing 212 to win, they managed 192 in response. But the total was always going to be a step beyond them.
12: If I have to use a word, I would say ecstatic as well, because since the day we arrived in Japan, it was raining cats and dogs, and we couldn't practice for almost a week. But the boys, the way they prepped themselves, and also we were doing our training on the side. We didn't complain. We didn't give any reason. So that was the sign of a champion itself, champion team. And today was just the reflection of that.
10: The fact that India won the game had a lot to do with Abhishek Sharma's blitzkrieg at the top of the order, as he set the tone with a hard-hitting knock. However, India suffered a blip in the middle overs as the batters were unable to get going on a pitch that did assist the spinners. The saving grace came in the form of a crucial partnership between Shivam Dubey and Tilak Varma, with the two guiding India past the 200-run mark with some excellent hitting in the death overs. India made an excellent start thanks to Akshar Patel getting rid of the danger man Sahibzada Farhan within the power play itself. However, Hasan Nawaz kept Pakistan in the hunt with some clean hitting in the middle overs, ensuring that the asking rate does not get out of hand. But it still wasn't enough in the end, as Pakistan fell short by 19 runs, giving India their second straight Asian Games gold medal on the trot. Sports Bureau, India Today.
8: On that note, we're wrapping up the bulletin right here. 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
1: The probe into the Fly Dubai mid-air incident has taken a chilling turn. The UAE confirms it was a terror attack bid by Omani co-pilot Hammam al-Hammami, who allegedly sought to seize control of with a cockpit axe. US media is now reporting of possible Al-Qaeda links and shocking Fly Dubai hiring lapses. Here's a special report on the same. Take a look.
2: The terrorist Omani co-pilot has finally been unmasked on India Today. Suspected Al-Qaeda links and extremist views on social media, murky details on co-pilot Hammam al-Hammami come to the fore. Currently in UAE custody, and Israeli officials are all set for an intense grilling of the radicalized co-pilot. The UAE has confirmed that al-Hammami used the cockpit crash axe to attack Indian pilot Smith and tried to take control of the plane. Most importantly, the UAE has declared the 9/11 style crash bid a terror attack attempt. Now, in a shocking revelation, a US media report says that al-Hammami's LinkedIn profile featured pictures of Osama's successor, nailing al-Qaeda link suspicions. His Instagram account was deleted on the day of the terror attack bid.
3: He was suicidal. That's not a question. It was clear he was going to down that plane. Oh, it's not clear, but it looks very likely that he was going to down the plane and with all the passengers in there. And if you couple that with the what I just told you about the Islamist tendencies, that radicalization that were found in his background, I think that's that'll give us a pretty good clue.
2: It gets worse. The Wall Street Journal reports that al-Hammami had been banned from flying by Oman Air for holding extremist views and was moved to an administrative job at Oman Air. Yet Fly Dubai rehired him despite the ban, and he was even allowed to fly sensitive routes like UAE to Israel. Al-Hammami was born in the UAE to an Omani father and a Syrian mother. The UAE, however, is wary that the region's fight against terror is still not over. The incident raises big questions. How was a pilot with extremist views hired again despite Oman barring him earlier? Bureau Report, India Today.
1: In the face of danger, Captain Smith Mutcher chose composure over panic and courage over fear. More than 170 lives were at stake and got saved. And now from Delhi to Washington, the world is taking note of Captain Smith's extraordinary courage. Take a look at this report.
2: A superhero pilot who did a lot more than fly. He saved over 170 lives mid-air. And now the world is in awe of the Indian hero Captain Smith, and rightly so. Prime Minister Modi himself spoke to Captain Smith on a video call and lauded his courage, presence of mind and composure. Smith was emotional speaking about the horror at 30,000 feet.
4: Sir, aapne apne sharir pe itna bada ghaav hua. Aap swayam जीवन और मृत्यु की लड़ाई लड़ रहे थे, उस समय भी आपने अपने जीवन की परवाह नहीं की, सभी यात्रियों के जीवन की परवाह की। और सबसे बड़ी बात, 140 करोड़ देशवासियों का आपने मान बढ़ाया, और इसलिए मैं हृदय से गर्व अनुभव करता
2: हूं। And more and more voices are now hailing the hero pilot. Indian Air Force Chief AP Singh has commended Captain Smith's bravery, saying that the nation is proud of him.
5: Incident jo hua bada unfortunate tha, no doubt, but us pilot ne hamara jo hamare Bharatiya pilot the Mutcher, usne jo kara hai wo exceptionally great hai. I must say, usne jo apni presence of mind dikhai, apna jo physical resolve, mental resolve dikhaya hai, wo bahut hi acha tha. Hum har Bharatiya ko us pe garv hai.
2: Shiv Sena MP Milind Deora shot a letter to the Prime Minister requesting him to consider Captain Smith for the prestigious Ashok Chakra, India's top gallantry award. Across the world, the West is also calling for Captain Smith to be honored for successfully averting a major terror attack bid. In an exclusive conversation with India Today, Trump aide Laura Loomer has urged her president to honor Captain Smith at the upcoming G20 summit in Miami.
6: I think that President Trump should do the same. Yeah, absolutely. It'd be really great at the G20 summit in Miami, which is coming up soon, if these heroes who were involved in restraining this jihadi pilot could all be invited to the G20 summit, including the Israeli plumber and the Israeli dentist and the Indian pilot.
2: Israeli Ambassador Reuven Azar, in an interview to India Today, promised to honor the superhero Indian pilot.
7: I spoke with very senior leadership this morning. I cannot disclose, but you know, we never forget people that come to assistance of the state of Israel in times of need. We will never forget this hero.
8: He indeed is a great hero, and India and Israel are great partners in the war.
7: We will find a way to recognize it.
2: One pilot, one critical moment, and one act that was anything but ordinary. When lives were hanging in the balance, Captain Smith kept his nerve and turned a moment of danger into a story of survival. Today, that courage is being hailed far beyond the cockpit. And a growing chorus across India and the world is calling for him to receive the recognition that his courage has earned. Bureau Report, India Today.
1: Non-stop praises for hero pilot Smith Machar. The entire Bollywood film fraternity has come together to salute Smith's bravery and valor. Top Bollywood stars took to social media to praise Smith for saving more than 170 lives. Take a look at this very report.
2: Forget the superheroes on screen. Bollywood has found a real-life hero to cheer for. From Salman Khan to Ranveer Singh, Sanjay Dutt to Rashmika Mandanna, the film fraternity is coming together to salute one man, Captain Smith Machar. And as his story of courage continues to make headlines, Bollywood stars are taking to social media to applaud the Indian pilot's bravery, composure and extraordinary presence of mind. Shah Rukh Khan, in a social media post, praised Machar's courage and said country is proud of him. Salman Khan praised his courage as well, calling him bro, while Ranveer Singh referred to him as Captain Courageous. Meanwhile, Vicky Kaushal shared a photograph of Machar and hailed him as a braveheart. Sunny Deol praised the pilot's presence of mind. Anil Kapoor also shared a personal connection to the story, recalling that a friend who knew Captain Smith from flying school had spoken highly of him. R. Madhavan, Vijay Devarkonda, Sonam Kapoor, Raveena Tandon, Shilpa Shetty and Kangana Ranaut were among those who expressed their admiration. But what exactly happened inside that cockpit? Captain Smith was piloting Fly Dubai flight FZ1073 from Dubai to Tel Aviv on September 30th when an attack reportedly took place inside the cockpit involving the co-pilot. He was injured but managed to open the cockpit door, allowing passengers and crew members to intervene. The Boeing 737 was carrying 174 people, including children, when the emergency unfolded. The aircraft was subsequently diverted to Tabuk in Saudi Arabia, where it landed safely. Captain Smith is now recovering. While the investigation into what happened inside the cockpit continues. For Bollywood, however, the message has been unanimous. A salute to the pilot whose quick thinking and courage helped bring 174 people safely to the ground. Entertainment Bureau, India Today.
1: The Dharapuram Bipol campaign has turned sharply personal, with the political battle between DMK and the TVK now spilling into a bitter war of words. The MK chief, MK Stalin, body-shamed TVK candidate Satya Bama over her appearance. And now Tamil Nadu chief minister Vijay has launched a scathing attack on Stalin, accusing the DMK chief of mocking a woman, using indecent language and creating what he called a culture of obscenity. TVK has now moved the poll body against Stalin. Pramod Madhav reports on the same. Take a look.
9: The battle for Dharapuram has taken a personal turn. What began as a fight for votes has now descended into a bitter war of words, with a campaign spotlight turning from politics to a woman's appearance. In a new low in Tamil Nadu politics, ex-Chief Minister M.K. Stalin, during campaigning, body-shamed TVK candidate Satya Bama while speaking about her political switch, asking how she can somersault with her body.
10: Makkalana neengale ipo enna solli koopidringa petti bama nonu irukku balti bama eppadi da andha uruvatha vechittu balti adichaanu theriyala.
9: After the shocking body shaming by the DMK supremo, Tamil Nadu minister Adhav Arjuna has taken the battle to the election commission.
11: Stalin yesterday, he attacked our candidate, Satya Bama madam, to give a campaign body shaming, character assassinations. It's against model code, election model code. That's why we gave a complaint against Dravida Munnetra Kalagam, Mr. M.K. Stalin. Definitely the election commission will take action.
9: Speaking exclusively to India Today, TVK candidate Satya Bama condemned the remarks, saying the remarks were not just an attack on her, but an insult to women in politics.
12: அதாவது அவங்க பொதுவாகவே உமனுக்கு எப்பவுமே அதாவது பெண்களுக்கு முக்கியத்துவம் கொடுக்கக்கூடிய அரசு அந்த அரசு அல்ல. ஆரம்பத்துல இருந்தே பாத்தீங்கன்னா அவங்களுடைய வார்த்தைகள் எல்லாமே வல்கராதா இருக்கு. 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
9: A by-poll that should be about voters and their issues has now become a bitter battle of personal attacks and political accusations. With Pramod Madhav, Bureau Report, India Today.
1: Two states, two leadership resets. Congress drops Amrinder Raja warring in Punjab and brings in hockey Olympian Pargat Singh. In Uttar Pradesh, Aradhana Mishra replaces Ajay Rai as the state chief, with Imran Masood as the working president, even as seat-sharing talks with the Samajwadi Party continue. Take a look at this report.

0: big reshuffle in Kong state units in the poll-bound states of Punjab and Uttar Pradesh. Amid growing dissatisfaction among the leaders of Punjab Congress and warring Channi camps at loggerheads, former Olympian Pargat Singh replaces Amarinder Raja Waring as state Congress chief.
1: ਆਪਣੀ ਖਾਸ ਕਰਕੇ ਹਾਈ ਕਮਾਂਡ ਦਾ ਬਹੁਤ ਧੰਨਵਾਦ ਕਰਦਾ ਸ਼੍ਰੀ ਮਲਕਰਜੁਨ ਖੜਗੇ ਜੀ ਦਾ, ਰਾਹੁਲ ਗਾਂਧੀ ਜੀ ਦਾ, ਕੇ ਸੀ ਵੇਣੂਗੋਪਾਲ ਜੀ ਦਾ, ਪ੍ਰਿਯੰਕਾ ਜੀ ਦਾ, ਔਰ ਸਭ ਤੋਂ ਉੱਪਰ ਜਿਹੜਾ ਉਹ ਮੈਡਮ ਸੋਨੀਆ ਗਾਂਧੀ ਜੀ ਦਾ, ਔਰ ਪੰਜਾਬ ਦੇ ਸਾਰੇ ਜਿਹੜੇ ਲੋਕ ਹੈ ਉਹ ਅਮਨ ਪਸੰਦ ਅਤੇ ਜਿਹੜੀ ਧਾੜਵੀਆਂ ਵਾਲੀ ਰਾਜਨੀਤੀ ਉਹਨੂੰ ਹਮੇਸ਼ਾ ਪੰਜਾਬ ਦੀ ਹਿਸਟਰੀ ਰਹੀ ਆ.
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0: 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This rehaul comes as Congress's seat-sharing talks with the Samajwadi Party are still on. Aradhana is the MLA from Rampur Khas in Pratapgarh district and is the daughter of veteran UP Congress leader Pramod Tiwari.
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0: In some more changes, Congress MP Imran Masood has been named working president. The rejig in the most populated state is seen as an attempt by the party to forge a social coalition of Brahmin, Muslim, Dalit communities.
6: Congress ka formula sabko saath leke chalne ka hai. 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
0: Meanwhile, politics speaks over the Congress rejig. 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
0: The Congress is recasting its organization in poll-bound states even as alliance talks and internal rivalries remain the biggest challenge for the party. Bureau Report, India Today.
8: The Aam Aadmi Party is facing a fresh political jolt. Aam Aadmi Party's former chief spokesperson Priyanka Kakkar has quit the party and joined the Congress. And Kakkar has not left quietly. She's launched a sharp attack at the Aam Aadmi Party, saying it has deviated from its founding principles, failed to deliver on its promises, and that she could no longer defend what she calls the indefensible now. Kakkar has also accused the party of putting self-interest ahead of the national interest. But her praise for Congress has been equally pointed. Kakkar called Rahul Gandhi an authentic leader, praised what she described as his resilience, and said the Congress and Rahul Gandhi are fighting against the Chief Election Commissioner, Gyanesh Kumar. I call Aam Aadmi Party indefensible now, and just give us some instances that pushed you to leave the party ultimately.
9: Well, it was no longer possible, Shreya, for me to defend the fact that Booth, a person who did not even have the experience to be working at Booth level, suddenly that person is migrated from Rajasthan, brought into Punjab, been given gaadi, bangla, a plum post, and aapne to vaada kiya tha ki khud bhi gaadi bangla nahi denge, ab ek unknown person ko jinko experience bhi nahi hai, unko lekar aa rahe hain. How do you defend this? And honestly, over the past decade or so, in my being in politics, I have come to the definite conclusion that Rahul Gandhi is an authentic person. And I also think that already there is the traitor Gyanesh Kumar who is ensuring this, that BJP gets vote chori se votes which weren't cast to the BJP. And so therefore, not a single vote should go astray now, and they should all come under one umbrella, and it should go to Congress if the idea is to ensure that BJP is ousted, and if we have to preserve the plurality in India, if we have to preserve the sovereignty of this country, we must all come under one umbrella.
8: Hello and welcome, viewers. You're watching a special edition of Sports Today with me, Sriya Kundu, and we will be taking you through India's performance at the 2026 Asian Games, as all of the events have now come to an end that India was participating in on September 3rd. Now, let's quickly start with the report at the very beginning. The Indian men's cricket team are champions of Asia once more, beating Pakistan in a thrilling final at the Asian Games in Nissan. The battle between the arch rivals was a close one, but in the end, it was the Indian team that triumphed. Here's a look at how the action played out on the pitch. Take a look.
10: If winning the T20 Asia Cup and T20 World Cup wasn't enough to prove that India are the best side in the world in the game's shortest format, their victory in the men's final at the Asian Games just drove home the point.
11: It's definitely special, you know, to defend the gold medal. I know last 2 years back we won in China, and again now. And feel really happy for the players, you know, because definitely an honor. Something different for our players, and a lot of them have won the World Cup. But for them, for the first time, they're winning the gold medal. It's, I'm sure, a matter of, you know, great pride for all of them. So feel really happy that as a team, I thought, you know, we really stuck together and played well.
12: Is coming.
10: Pakistan made a match of it as chasing 212 to win, they managed 192 in response. But the total was always going to be a step beyond them.
13: If I have to use a word, I would say ecstatic as well, because since the day we arrived in Japan, it was raining cats and dogs, and we couldn't practice for almost a week. But the boys, the way they prepped themselves, and also we were doing our training on the side. We didn't complain. We didn't give any reasons. So that was the sign of a champion itself, champion team. And today was just the reflection of that.
10: The fact that India won the game had a lot to do with Abhishek Sharma's blitzkrieg at the top of the order, as he set the tone with a hard-hitting knock. However, India suffered a blip in the middle overs as the batters were unable to get going on a pitch that did assist the spinners. The saving grace came in the form of a crucial partnership between Shivam Dubey and Tilak Varma, with the two guiding India past the 200-run mark with some excellent hitting in the death overs. India made an excellent start thanks to Akshar Patel getting rid of the danger man Sahibzada Farhan within the power play itself. However, Hasan Nawaz kept Pakistan in the hunt with some clean hitting in the middle overs, ensuring that the asking rate does not get out of hand. But it still wasn't enough in the end, as Pakistan fell short by 19 runs, giving India their second straight Asian Games gold medal on the trot. Sports Bureau, India Today.
8: The Indian men's hockey team are now five-time champions at the Asian Games after comfortably defeating Malaysia 5-1 in the finale, confirming their participation in the 2028 Los Angeles Olympics in the process. India started the game as the favourites and seemed destined for an easy win when the skipper, Harmanpreet Singh himself, converted a penalty corner in the 12th minute of the match. However, Malaysia managed to get an equaliser almost instantly, and it seemed like it was a game on at that point in time. But the joy was short-lived as India reclaimed the lead courtesy of Jugraj's penalty corner, and Malaysia were pinned back for long times thereafter. The third goal seemed inevitable, and it came courtesy of a penalty stroke from Hardik. He made no mistake with the shot, but India were not done at that point even, as they went on to score not one but two more goals in quick succession to put the result beyond all doubt. This was the first time in history that the men's hockey team has retained the Asian Games gold medal, making it a historic victory for the team.
14: Abhishek.
8: India women's hockey team created history at the Asian Games as they clinched a gold medal after 44 long years. After the historic win, my colleague Siddharth Vishwanathan caught up exclusively with the head coach, Shod Marine, who revealed his message to the team during the historic campaign. Listen in.
15: Coach, when the final whistle blew, we saw you running onto the field very, very emotional. It took me back to that period of 2024 when the emotions were on the opposite end of the spectrum. What were you feeling at that time when you finally beat China, secured the Olympic spot for LA 2028?
16: Yeah, like for me, it was not finally beating India because I wasn't there the last 4 years. And before that, we won many times from China, or a few times. For me, it was the most important thing that we won the Olympic tickets and that we don't have to think in what if scenarios. We're just thinking, we now just can think we are going. And that was for us the most important thing. And that everything comes together, the plan, how hard the staff have worked, how hard the girls have worked. That's something what you feel in the end of the match.
15: Coach, what do you think was the most important turning point in that entire game? Was it Savita's goalkeeping? Was it the defense which played such a pivotal role? Or do you think it was Salima's overall leadership that gave you that feeling, yes, we will win gold this time?
16: No, there is never leadership from one person. It was different things. And the things you mentioned, it's like the unity of the team, the defending as a team. I think that was the key point for yesterday. And then the individual from Shami, her goal, the save from Savita. That's, of course, really, a big turning point in the match. But, yeah, the main thing what stays in my mind is the unity as defending as one team.
15: Coach, when we had spoken about a couple of months ago, unity and clarity, these were the two things. You finished fifth in the World Cup, which was our best ever finish for 52 years. And now we have secured a gold in the Asian Games. What is the clarity that you have given? I mean, unity and clarity, these are the two things that you have stressed upon. Is that the most important thing nowadays, or do you think skill also will play a role in that? Because you always had the skill.
16: Yeah, the skill was always there. I think it's creating a culture together. And the culture about the winning mentality. And the Indian Tigers, they are fighting spirits. And that's exactly what we want to see also from the team. But it comes with small things about behavior in the team. What kind of behavior do you want to see? In what way do you want that they support each other? But also about personal goal setting. So goal setting needs to be focused on the team goals and not on your individual goals. You will only reach your individual goals if you focus on the team goals and not the other way around. And these things, we are constantly busy with these things. And that's a process. And I think that is the reason why we're winning this match.
15: Coach, one final question. I'm sure you must have seen Chakde India. I mean, people would have told you around Chakde India and all of that. Did you get that feeling when, yes, that final whistle blew and people were just celebrating at that point in time?
16: Yeah, of course, we had it also with the Olympics, and now it was the same thing. And yeah, and of course, I know the movie, I know the actor, I know what they're saying, so it's quite funny, and it's almost the same story. Yeah? So it's I think it's nice. It's really really nice.
8: On that note, we're wrapping up the bulletin right here, but do stay tuned to India Today as we keep bringing you all the latest developments on the top stories. Thank you for watching.
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0: The probe into the Fly Dubai mid-air incident has taken a chilling turn. The UAE confirms it was a terror attack bid by Omani co-pilot Hammam al-Hammami, who allegedly sought to seize control of with a cockpit axe. US media is now reporting of possible Al-Qaeda links and shocking Fly Dubai hiring lapses. Here's a special report on the same. Take a look.
1: The terrorist Omani co-pilot has finally been unmasked on India Today. Suspected Al-Qaeda links and extremist views on social media, murky details on co-pilot Hammam al-Hammami come to the fore. Currently in UAE custody, and Israeli officials are all set for an intense grilling of the radicalized co-pilot. The UAE has confirmed that al-Hammami used the cockpit crash axe to attack Indian pilot Smith and tried to take control of the plane. Most importantly, the UAE has declared the 9/11 style crash bid a terror attack attempt. Now, in a shocking revelation, a US media report says that al-Hammami's LinkedIn profile featured pictures of Osama's successor, nailing al-Qaeda link suspicions. His Instagram account was deleted on the day of the terror attack bid.
2: He was suicidal. That's not a question. It was clear he was going to down that plane. Oh, it's not clear, but it looks very likely that he was going to down the plane and with all the passengers in there. And if you couple that with the what I just told you about the Islamist tendencies, that radicalization that were found in his background, I think that's that'll give us a pretty good clue.
1: It gets worse. The Wall Street Journal reports that al-Hammami had been banned from flying by Oman Air for holding extremist views and was moved to an administrative job at Oman Air. Yet Fly Dubai rehired him despite the ban, and he was even allowed to fly sensitive routes like UAE to Israel. Al-Hammami was born in the UAE to an Omani father and a Syrian mother. The UAE, however, is wary that the region's fight against terror is still not over. The incident raises big questions,

0: How was a pilot with extremist views hired again despite Oman barring him earlier? Bureau Report, India Today.
1: In the face of danger, Captain Smith Mutcher chose composure over panic and courage over fear. More than 170 lives were at stake and got saved. And now from Delhi to Washington, the world is taking note of Captain Smith's extraordinary courage. Take a look at this report.
0: A superhero pilot who did a lot more than fly. He saved over 170 lives mid-air. And now the world is in awe of the Indian hero Captain Smith, and rightly so. Prime Minister Modi himself spoke to Captain Smith on a video call and lauded his courage, presence of mind and composure. Smith was emotional speaking about the horror at 30,000 feet.
2: Sir, aapne apne sharir pe itna bada ghaav hua. 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
0: And more voices are now hailing the hero pilot. Indian Air Force Chief AP Singh has commended Captain Smith's bravery, saying that the nation is proud of him.
3: Incident jo hua bada unfortunate tha, no doubt, but us pilot ne hamara jo hamare bhartiya pilot the Macher, usne jo kara hai wo exceptionally great hai. I must say usne jo apni presence of mind dikhai hai, apna jo physical resolve, mental resolve dikhaya hai, wo bahut hi acha tha. Hum har bhartiya ko
0: Shiv Sena MP Milind Deora shot a letter to the Prime Minister requesting him to consider Captain Smith for the prestigious Ashok Chakra, India's top gallantry award. Across the world, the West is also calling for Captain Smith to be honoured for successfully averting a major terror attack bid. In an exclusive conversation with India Today, Trump aide Laura Loomer has urged her president to honour Captain Smith at the upcoming G20 summit in Miami.
4: I think that President Trump should do the same. Yeah, absolutely. It'd be really great at the G20 summit in Miami, which is coming up soon, if these heroes who were involved in restraining this jihadi pilot could all be invited to the G20 summit, including the Israeli plumber and the Israeli dentist and the Indian pilot.
0: Israeli Ambassador Reuven Azar, in an interview to India Today, promised to honor the superhero Indian pilot.
5: I spoke with very senior leadership this morning. I cannot disclose, but we never forget people that come to assistance of the state of Israel in times of need. We will never forget this hero.
6: He indeed is a great hero, and India and Israel are great partners in the war.
5: We will find a way to recognize it.
0: One pilot, one critical moment, and one act that was anything but ordinary. When lives were hanging in the balance, Captain Smith kept his nerve and turned a moment of danger into a story of survival. Today, that courage is being hailed far beyond the cockpit. And a growing chorus across India and the world is calling for him to receive the recognition that his courage has earned. Bureau Report, India Today.
1: Non-stop praises for hero pilot Smith Mutcher. The entire Bollywood film fraternity has come together to salute Smith's bravery and valour. Top Bollywood stars took to social media to praise Smith for saving more than 170 lives. Take a look at this very report.
0: Forget the superheroes on screen. Bollywood has found a real-life hero to cheer for. From Salman Khan to Ranveer Singh, Sanjay Dutt to Rashmika Mandanna, the film fraternity is coming together to salute one man, Captain Smith Mutcher. And And as his story of courage continues to make headlines, Bollywood stars are taking to social media to applaud the Indian pilot's bravery, composure and extraordinary presence of mind. Shah Rukh Khan in a social media post praised Machar's courage and said country is proud of him. Salman Khan praised his courage as well, calling him bro, while Ranveer Singh referred to him as Captain Courageous. Meanwhile, Vicky Kaushal shared a photograph of Machar and hailed him as a braveheart. Sunny Deol praised the pilot's presence of mind. Anil Kapoor also shared a personal connection to the story, recalling that a friend who knew Captain Smith from flying school had spoken highly of him. R. Madhavan, Vijay Devarkonda, Sonam Kapoor, Raveena Tandon, Shilpa Shetty and Kangana Ranaut were among those who expressed their admiration. But what exactly happened inside that cockpit? Captain Smith was piloting Fly Dubai flight FZ1073 from Dubai to Tel Aviv on September 30th when an attack reportedly took place inside the cockpit involving the co-pilot. He was injured but managed to open the cockpit door, allowing passengers and crew members to intervene. The Boeing 737 was carrying 174 people, including children, when the emergency unfolded. The aircraft was subsequently diverted to Tabuk in Saudi Arabia, where it landed safely. Captain Smith is now recovering. While the investigation into what happened inside the cockpit continues. For Bollywood, however, the message has been unanimous. A salute to the pilot whose quick thinking and courage helped bring 174 people safely to the ground. Entertainment Bureau, India Today.
1: The Dharapuram Bipole campaign has turned sharply personal, with the political battle between DMK and the TVK now spilling into a bitter war of words. DMK chief M.K. Stalin body-shamed TVK candidate Satya Bama over her appearance. And now Tamil Nadu Chief Minister Vijay has launched a scathing attack on Stalin, accusing the DMK chief of mocking a woman, using indecent language and creating what he called a culture of obscenity. TVK has now moved the poll body against Stalin. Pramod Madhav reports on the same. Take a look.
7: The battle for Dharapuram has taken a personal turn. What began as a fight for votes has now descended into a bitter war of words, with the campaign spotlight turning from politics to a woman's appearance. In a new low in Tamil Nadu politics, ex-Chief Minister M.K. Stalin, during campaigning, body-shamed TVK candidate Satya Bama while speaking about her political switch, asking how she can somersault with her body.
8: Makkalana, neengale, ippo enna solli koopurringa? Petti Bama. Innonu irukku, Balti Bama.
7: After the shocking body shaming by the DMK Supremo, Tamil Nadu Minister Adhav Arjuna has taken the battle to the Election Commission.
9: Stalin yesterday, he attacked our candidate, Satya Bama Madam, to give a campaign body shaming. Character assassinations. It's against model code, election model code. That's why we gave a complaint against David Munaita Kalagam, Mr. M.K. Stalin. Definitely the Election Commission will take action.
7: Speaking exclusively to India Today, TVK candidate Satya Bama condemned the remarks, saying the remarks were not just an attack on her, but an insult to women in politics.
10: அவங்க பொதுவாகவே உமனுக்கு எப்பவுமே அதாவது பெண்களுக்கு முக்கியத்துவம் கொடுக்கக்கூடிய அரசு அந்த அரசு அல்ல. ஆரம்பத்துல இருந்தே பாத்தீங்கன்னா அவங்களுடைய வார்த்தைகள் எல்லாமே வல்கராதான் இருக்கு. 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
1: நான் தான். In an all-out attack on Chief Minister Vijay, he mocked Vijay's political image, calling him a hero on screen but a villain in democracy.
8: தன்னுடைய சுயலாபத்துக்காக மக்களுடைய தீர்ப்பை விலக்கி வாங்க வர வச்சிருக்கக்கூடிய தேர்தல் தான் இந்த இடைத்தேர்தல். ஜனநாயகம்னு ஒரு படம் நடிச்சார், படத்துக்கு அந்த பேரை வச்ச முதலமைச்சர் ஜனநாயகத்தோட வில்லனா, இப்போ ஜனநாயகத்தோட வில்லனா.
1: A by poll that should be about voters and their issues has now become a bitter battle of personal attacks and political accusations. With Pramod Madhav, Bureau Report, India Today. Two states, two leadership resets. Congress drops Amrinder Raja warring in Punjab and brings in hockey Olympian Pargat Singh. In Uttar Pradesh, Aradhana Mishra replaces Ajay Rai as the state chief with Imran Masood as the working president, even as seat-sharing talks with the Samajwadi Party continue. Take a look at this report.

0: big reshuffle in Kong state units in the poll-bound states of Punjab and Uttar Pradesh. Amid growing dissatisfaction among the leaders of Punjab Congress and warring Channi camps at loggerheads, former Olympian Pargat Singh replaces Amarinder Raja Waring as state Congress chief.
1: ਆਪਣੀ ਖਾਸ ਕਰਕੇ ਹਾਈ ਕਮਾਂਡ ਦਾ ਬਹੁਤ ਧੰਨਵਾਦ ਕਰਦਾ ਸ਼੍ਰੀ ਮਲਕਾਰਜੁਨ ਖੜਗੇ ਜੀ ਦਾ, ਰਾਹੁਲ ਗਾਂਧੀ ਜੀ ਦਾ, ਕੇਸੀ ਵੇਣੂਗੋਪਾਲ ਜੀ ਦਾ, ਪ੍ਰਿਯੰਕਾ ਜੀ ਦਾ, ਔਰ ਸਭ ਤੋਂ ਉੱਪਰ ਜਿਹੜਾ ਉਹ ਮੈਡਮ ਸੋਨੀਆ ਗਾਂਧੀ ਜੀ ਦਾ, ਔਰ ਪੰਜਾਬ ਦੇ ਸਾਰੇ ਜਿਹੜੇ ਲੋਕ ਹੈ ਉਹ ਅਮਨ ਪਸੰਦ ਅਤੇ ਜਿਹੜੀ ਧਾੜਵੀਆਂ ਵਾਲੀ ਰਾਜਨੀਤੀ ਉਹਨੂੰ ਹਮੇਸ਼ਾ ਪੰਜਾਬ ਦੀ ਹਿਸਟਰੀ ਰਹੀ ਆ.
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0: In Uttar Pradesh, Priyanka's closest aide Ajay Roy, who also fought 2024 Lok Sabha polls from Varanasi against Prime Minister Modi, was shown the door, and MLA Aradhana Mishra has been given the Congress top post. This rehaul comes as Congress's seat-sharing talks with the Samajwadi Party are still on. Aradhana is the MLA from Rampur Khas in Pratapgarh district and is the daughter of veteran UP Congress leader Pramod Tiwari.
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0: In some more changes, Congress MP Imran Masood has been named working president. The rejig in the most populated state is seen as an attempt by the party to forge a social coalition of Brahmin, Muslim, Dalit communities.
6: Congress ka formula sabko saath leke chalne ka hai. 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
0: 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Uttar Pradesh Minister OP Rajbhar took a swipe at the Congress and Samajwadi Party, claiming that this reset won't make any difference and advised that Congress and SP must declare a Muslim CM face to increase their vote share.
7: कोई फर्क नहीं है. कांग्रेस को चाहिए कि मुस्लिम चेहरा जो है मुख्यमंत्री घोषित कर दें. हम तो यही कहेंगे कांग्रेस को भी और समाजवादी पार्टी को भी, दोनों लोग मुस्लिम चेहरा मुख्यमंत्री का घोषणा करें. बहुत वोट लिया है मुसलमानों का इन लोगों ने ना.
0: The Congress is recasting its organization in poll-bound states even as alliance talks and internal rivalries remain the biggest challenge for the party. Bureau Report, India Today.
8: The Aam Aadmi Party is facing a fresh political jolt. Aam Aadmi Party's former chief spokesperson Priyanka Kakkar has quit the party and joined the Congress. And Kakkar has not left quietly. She's launched a sharp attack at the Aam Aadmi Party, saying it has deviated from its founding principles, failed to deliver on its promises, and that she could no longer defend what she calls the indefensible now. Kakkar has also accused the party of putting self-interest ahead of the national interest. But her praise for Congress has been equally pointed. Kakkar called Rahul Gandhi an authentic leader, praised what she described as his resilience, and said the Congress and Rahul Gandhi are fighting against the Chief Election Commissioner, Gyanesh Kumar. I call Aam Aadmi Party indefensible now, and just give us some instances that pushed you to leave the party ultimately.
9: Oh, well, it was no longer possible, Shreya, for me to defend the fact that Booth, a person who does not even, who did not even have the experience to be working at Booth level, suddenly that person is migrated from Rajasthan, brought into Punjab, been given gaadi, bangla, a plum post, and aapne to vada kiya tha ki khud bhi gaadi bangla nahi denge, ab ek unknown person ko jinko experience bhi nahi hai, unko lekar aa rahe hain. How do you defend this? And honestly, over the past decade or so in my being in politics, I have come to the definite conclusion that Rahul Gandhi is an authentic person. And I also think that already there is the traitor Gyanesh Kumar who is ensuring this, that BJP gets vote chori se votes which the BJP, which weren't cast to the BJP. And so therefore, not a single vote should go astray now, and they should all come under one umbrella, and it should go to Congress if the idea is to ensure that BJP is ousted, and if we have to preserve the plurality in India, if we have to preserve the sovereignty of this country, we must all come under one umbrella.
8: Hello and welcome, viewers. You're watching a special edition of Sports Today with me, Shreya Kundu, and we will be taking you through India's performance at the 2026 Asian Games, as all of the events have now come to an end that India was participating in on September 3rd. Now, let's quickly start with the report at the very beginning. The Indian men's cricket team are champions of Asia once more, beating Pakistan in a thrilling final at the Asian Games in Nissan. The battle between the arch rivals was a close one, but in the end, it was the Indian team that triumphed. Here's a look at how the action played out on the pitch. Take a look.
10: If winning the T20 Asia Cup and T20 World Cup wasn't enough to prove that India are the best side in the world in the game's shortest format, their victory in the men's final at the Asian Games just drove home the point.
11: It's definitely special, you know, to defend the gold medal. I know last 2 years back we won in China, and again now. And feel really happy for the players, you know, because definitely an honor. Something different for our players, and a lot of them have won the World Cup. But for them, for the first time, they're winning the gold medal. It's, I'm sure, a matter of you know, great pride for all of them. So feel really happy that as a team, I thought, you know, we really stuck together and played well.
12: Is coming.
10: Pakistan made a match of it as chasing 212 to win, they managed 192 in response. But the total was always going to be a step beyond them.
13: If I have to use a word, I would say ecstatic as well, because since the day we arrived in Japan, it was raining cats and dogs, and we couldn't practice for almost a week. But the boys, the way they prepped themselves, and also we were doing our training on the side. We didn't complain. We didn't give any reasons. So that was a sign of a champion itself, champion team. And today was just the reflection of that.
10: The fact that India won the game had a lot to do with Abhishek Sharma's blitzkrieg at the top of the order as he set the tone with a hard-hitting knock. However, India suffered a blip in the middle overs as the batters were unable to get going on a pitch that did assist the spinners. The saving grace came in the form of a crucial partnership between Shivam Dubey and Tilak Varma, with the two guiding India past the 200-run mark with some excellent hitting in the death overs. India made an excellent start thanks to Akshar Patel getting rid of the danger man Sahibzada Farhan within the power play itself. However, Hasan Nawaz kept Pakistan in the hunt with some clean hitting in the middle overs, ensuring that the asking rate does not get out of hand. But it still wasn't enough in the end, as Pakistan fell short by 19 runs, giving India their second straight Asian Games gold medal on the trot. Sports Bureau, India Today.
8: On that note, we're wrapping up the bulletin right here. But do stay tuned to India Today as we keep bringing you all the latest developments on the top stories. Thank you for watching.
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0: are watching India Today.
1: The probe into the Fly Dubai mid-air incident has taken a chilling turn. The UAE confirms it was a terror attack bid by Omani co-pilot Hammam al-Hammami, who allegedly sought to seize control of with a cockpit axe. US media is now reporting of possible Al-Qaeda links and shocking Fly Dubai hiring lapses. Here's a special report on the same. Take a look.
2: The terrorist Omani co-pilot has finally been unmasked on India Today. Suspected Al-Qaeda links and extremist views on social media, murky details on co-pilot Hammam al-Hammami come to the fore. Currently in UAE custody, and Israeli officials are all set for an intense grilling of the radicalized co-pilot. The UAE has confirmed that al-Hammami used the cockpit crash axe to attack Indian pilot Smith and tried to take control of the plane. Most importantly, the UAE has declared the 9/11 style crash bid a terror attack attempt. Now, in a shocking revelation, a US media report says that al-Hammami's LinkedIn profile featured pictures of Osama's successor, nailing al-Qaeda link suspicions. His Instagram account was deleted on the day of the terror attack bid.
3: He was suicidal. That's not a question. It was clear he was going to down that plane. Oh, it's not clear, but it looks very likely that he was going to down the plane and with all the passengers in there. And if you couple that with the what I just told you about the Islamist tendencies, that radicalization that are found in his background, I think that's that'll give us a pretty good clue.
2: It gets worse. The Wall Street Journal reports that al-Hammami had been banned from flying by Oman Air for holding extremist views and was moved to an administrative job at Oman Air. Yet Fly Dubai rehired him despite the ban, and he was even allowed to fly sensitive routes like UAE to Israel. Al-Hammami was born in the UAE to an Omani father and a Syrian mother. The UAE, however, is wary that the region's fight against terror is still not over. The incident raises big questions. How was a pilot with extremist views hired again despite Oman barring him earlier? Bureau Report, India Today.
1: In the face of danger, Captain Smith Mutcher chose composure over panic and courage over fear. More than 170 lives were at stake and got saved. And now from Delhi to Washington, the world is taking note of Captain Smith's extraordinary courage. Take a look at this report.
2: A superhero pilot who did a lot more than fly. He saved over 170 lives mid-air. And now the world is in awe of the Indian hero Captain Smith, and rightly so. Prime Minister Modi himself spoke to Captain Smith on a video call and lauded his courage, presence of mind and composure. Smith was emotional speaking about the horror at 30,000 feet.
4: Sir, aapne apne sharir pe itna bada ghaav hua. Aap swayam जीवन और मृत्यु की लड़ाई लड़ रहे थे, उस समय भी आपने अपने जीवन की परवाह नहीं की, सभी यात्रियों के जीवन की परवाह की। और सबसे बड़ी बात, 140 करोड़ देशवासियों का आपने मान बढ़ाया, और इसलिए मैं हृदय से गर्व अनुभव करता
2: हूं। And more voices are now hailing the hero pilot. Indian Air Force Chief AP Singh has commended Captain Smith's bravery, saying that the nation is proud of him.
5: Incident jo hua bada unfortunate tha, no doubt, but us pilot ne hamara jo hamare Bharatiya pilot the Macher, usne jo kara hai wo exceptionally great hai. Must say usne jo apni presence of mind dikhai hai, apna jo physical resolve, mental resolve dikhaya hai, wo bahut hi acha tha. Hum har Bharatiya ko us pe garv hai.
2: Shiv Sena MP Milind Deora shot a letter to the Prime Minister requesting him to consider Captain Smith for the prestigious Ashok Chakra, India's top gallantry award. Across the world, the West is also calling for Captain Smith to be honored for successfully averting a major terror attack bid. In an exclusive conversation with India Today, Trump aide Laura Loomer has urged her president to honor Captain Smith at the upcoming G20 summit in Miami.
6: I think that President Trump should do the same. Yeah, absolutely. It'd be really great at the G20 summit in Miami, which is coming up soon, if these heroes who were involved in restraining this jihadi pilot could all be invited to the G20 summit, including the Israeli plumber and the Israeli dentist and the Indian pilot.
2: Israeli Ambassador Reuven Azar, in an interview to India Today, promised to honor the superhero Indian pilot.
7: I spoke with very senior leadership this morning. I cannot disclose, but you know, we never forget people that come to assistance of the state of Israel in times of need. We will never forget this hero.
8: He indeed is a great hero, and India and Israel are great partners in the war.
7: We will find a way to recognize it.
2: One pilot, one critical moment, and one act that was anything but ordinary. When lives were hanging in the balance, Captain Smith kept his nerve and turned a moment of danger into a story of survival. Today, that courage is being hailed far beyond the cockpit. And a growing chorus across India and the world is calling for him to receive the recognition that his courage has earned. Bureau Report, India Today.
1: Non-stop praises for hero pilot Smith Machar. The entire Bollywood film fraternity has come together to salute Smith's bravery and valor. Top Bollywood stars took to social media to praise Smith for saving more than 170 lives. Take a look at this very report.
2: Forget the superheroes on screen. Bollywood has found a real-life hero to cheer for. From Salman Khan to Ranveer Singh, Sanjay Dutt to Rashmika Mandanna, the film fraternity is coming together to salute one man, Captain Smith Machar. And as his story of courage continues to make headlines, Bollywood stars are taking to social media to applaud the Indian pilot's bravery, composure and extraordinary presence of mind. Shah Rukh Khan, in a social media post, praised Machar's courage and said country is proud of him. Salman Khan praised his courage as well, calling him bro, while Ranveer Singh referred to him as Captain Courageous. Meanwhile, Vicky Kaushal shared a photograph of Machar and hailed him as a braveheart. Sunny Deol praised the pilot's presence of mind. Anil Kapoor also shared a personal connection to the story, recalling that a friend who knew Captain Smith from flying school had spoken highly of him. R. Madhavan, Vijay Devarkonda, Sonam Kapoor, Raveena Tandon, Shilpa Shetty and Kangana Ranaut were among those who expressed their admiration. But what exactly happened inside that cockpit? Captain Smith was piloting Fly Dubai flight FZ1073 from Dubai to Tel Aviv on September 30th when an attack reportedly took place inside the cockpit involving the co-pilot. He was injured but managed to open the cockpit door, allowing passengers and crew members to intervene. The Boeing 737 was carrying 174 people, including children, when the emergency unfolded. The aircraft was subsequently diverted to Tabuk in Saudi Arabia, where it landed safely. Captain Smith is now recovering. While the investigation into what happened inside the cockpit continues. For Bollywood, however, the message has been unanimous. A salute to the pilot whose quick thinking and courage helped bring 174 people safely to the ground. Entertainment Bureau, India Today.
1: The Dharapuram bipole campaign has turned sharply personal, with the political battle between DMK and the TVK now spilling into a bitter war of words. DMK chief MK Stalin body-shamed TVK candidate Satya Bama over her appearance. And now Tamil Nadu Chief Minister Vijay has launched a scathing attack on Stalin, accusing the DMK chief of mocking a woman, using indecent language and creating what he called a culture of obscenity. TVK has now moved the poll body against Stalin. Pramod Madhav reports on the same. Take a look.
9: The battle for Dharapuram has taken a personal turn. What began as a fight for votes has now descended into a bitter war of words, with the campaign spotlight turning from politics to a woman's appearance. In a new low in Tamil Nadu politics, ex-Chief Minister M.K. Stalin, during campaigning, body-shamed TVK candidate Satya Bama while speaking about her political switch, asking how she can somersault with her body.
10: Makkalana neengale ipo enna solli koopidringa petti bama innonu irukku balti bama eppadi da andha uruvatha vechittu balti adichaanu theriyala.
9: After the shocking body shaming by the DMK supremo, Tamil Nadu Minister Adhav Arjuna has taken the battle to the Election Commission.
11: Stalin yesterday, he attacked our candidate, Satya Bama madam, to give a campaign body shaming, character assassinations. It's against model code, election model code. That's why we gave a complaint against David Muneta Kalagam, Mr. M.K. Stalin. Definitely the Election Commission will take action.
9: Speaking exclusively to India Today, TVK candidate Satya Bama condemned the remarks, saying the remarks were not just an attack on her, but an insult to women in politics.
12: அவங்க பொதுவாகவே உமனுக்கு எப்பவுமே அதாவது பெண்களுக்கு முக்கியத்துவம் கொடுக்கக்கூடிய அரசு அந்த அரசு அல்ல. ஆரம்பத்திலிருந்தே பார்த்தீங்கன்னா அவங்களுடைய வார்த்தைகள் எல்லாமே வல்கராதா இருக்கு. 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
9: நான் தான். In an all-out attack on Chief Minister Vijay, he mocked Vijay's political image, calling him a hero on screen, but a villain in democracy.
10: தன்னுடைய சுயலாபத்துக்காக மக்களுடைய தீர்ப்பை விலக்கி வாங்க வர வச்சிருக்கக்கூடிய தேர்தல் தான் இந்த இடைத்தேர்தல். ஜனநாயகம்னு ஒரு படம் நடிச்சார். படத்துக்கு அந்த பேரை வச்ச முதலமைச்சர் ஜனநாயகத்தோட வில்லனா இப்போ ஜனநாயகத்தோட வில்லனா.
9: A by poll that should be about voters and their issues has now become a bitter battle of personal attacks and political accusations. With Pramod Madhav, Bureau Report, India Today.
1: Two states, two leadership resets. Congress drops Amrinder Raja warring in Punjab and brings in hockey Olympian Pargat Singh. In Uttar Pradesh, Aradhana Mishra replaces Ajay Rai as the state chief, with Imran Masood as the working president, even as seat-sharing talks with the Samajwadi Party continue. Take a look at this report.

0: big reshuffle in Kong state units in the poll-bound states of Punjab and Uttar Pradesh. Amid growing dissatisfaction among the leaders of Punjab Congress and warring Channi camps at loggerheads, former Olympian Pargat Singh replaces Amarinder Raja Waring as state Congress chief.
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0: 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This rehaul comes as Congress's seat-sharing talks with the Samajwadi Party are still on. Aradhana is the MLA from Rampur Khas in Pratapgarh district and is the daughter of veteran UP Congress leader Pramod Tiwari.
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0: In some more changes, Congress MP Imran Masood has been named working president. The rejig in the most populated state is seen as an attempt by the party to forge a social coalition of Brahmin Muslim Dalit communities.
6: Congress ka formula sabko saath leke chalne ka hai. 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
0: Meanwhile, politics speaks over the Congress rejig. Uttar Pradesh Minister OP Rajbhar took a swipe at the Congress and Samajwadi Party, claiming that this reset won't make any difference and advised that Congress and SP must declare a Muslim CM face to increase their vote share.
7: कोई फर्क नहीं है. कांग्रेस को चाहिए कि मुस्लिम चेहरा जो है मुख्यमंत्री घोषित कर दें. हम तो यही कहेंगे कांग्रेस को भी और समाजवादी पार्टी को भी, दोनों लोग मुस्लिम चेहरा मुख्यमंत्री का घोषणा करें. बहुत वोट लिया है मुसलमानों का इन लोगों ने ना.
0: The Congress is recasting its organization in poll-bound states even as alliance talks and internal rivalries remain the biggest challenge for the party. Bureau Report, India Today.
8: The Aam Aadmi Party is facing a fresh political jolt. Aam Aadmi Party's former chief spokesperson Priyanka Kakkar has quit the party and joined the Congress. And Kakkar has not left quietly. She's launched a sharp attack at the Aam Aadmi Party, saying it has deviated from its founding principles, failed to deliver on its promises, and that she could no longer defend what she calls the indefensible now. Kakkar has also accused the party of putting self-interest ahead of the national interest. But her praise for Congress has been equally pointed. Kakkar called Rahul Gandhi an authentic leader, praised what she described as his resilience, and said the Congress and Rahul Gandhi are fighting against the Chief Election Commissioner, Gyanesh Kumar. I call Aam Aadmi Party indefensible now, and just give us some instances that pushed you to leave the party ultimately.
9: Well, it was no longer possible, Shreya, for me to defend the fact that Booth, a person who did not even have the experience to be working at Booth level, suddenly that person is migrated from Rajasthan, brought into Punjab, been given gaadi, bangla, a plum post, and aapne to vaada kiya tha ki khud bhi gaadi bangla nahi denge, ab ek unknown person ko jinko experience bhi nahi hai unko lekar aa rahe hain. How do you defend this? And honestly, over the past decade or so in my being in politics, I have come to the definite conclusion that Rahul Gandhi is an authentic person. And I also think that already there is the traitor Gyanesh Kumar who is ensuring this, that BJP gets vote chori se votes which weren't cast to the BJP. And so therefore, not a single vote should go astray now, and they should all come under one umbrella, and it should go to Congress if the idea is to ensure that BJP is ousted, and if we have to preserve the plurality in India, if we have to preserve the sovereignty of this country, we must all come under one umbrella.
8: Hello and welcome, viewers. You're watching a special edition of Sports Today with me, Sriya Kundu, and we will be taking you through India's performance at the 2026 Asian Games, as all of the events have now come to an end that India was participating in on September 3rd. Now, let's quickly start with the report at the very beginning. The Indian men's cricket team are champions of Asia once more, beating Pakistan in a thrilling final at the Asian Games in Nissan. The battle between the arch rivals was a close one, but in the end, it was the Indian team that triumphed. Here's a look at how the action played out on the pitch. Take a look.
10: If winning the T20 Asia Cup and T20 World Cup wasn't enough to prove that India are the best side in the world in the game's shortest format, their victory in the men's final at the Asian Games just drove home the point.
11: It's definitely special, you know, to defend the gold medal. I know last 2 years back we won in China, and again now. And feel really happy for the players, you know, because definitely an honor. Something different for our players, and a lot of them have won the World Cup. But for them, for the first time, they're winning the gold medal. It's, I'm sure, a matter of, you know, great pride for all of them. So feel really happy that as a team, I thought, you know, we really stuck together and played well.
12: Is coming.
10: Pakistan made a match of it, as chasing 212 to win, they managed 192 in response. But the total was always going to be a step beyond them.
13: If I have to use a word, I would say ecstatic as well, because since the day we arrived in Japan, it was raining cats and dogs, and we couldn't practice for almost a week. But the boys, the way they prepped themselves, and also we were doing our training on the side. We didn't complain. We didn't give any reason. So that was the sign of a champion itself, champion team. And today was just the reflection of that.
10: The fact that India won the game had a lot to do with Abhishek Sharma's blitzkrieg at the top of the order, as he set the tone with a hard-hitting knock. However, India suffered a blip in the middle overs as the batters were unable to get going on a pitch that did assist the spinners. The saving grace came in the form of a crucial partnership between Shivam Dubey and Tilak Varma, with the two guiding India past the 200-run mark with some excellent hitting in the death overs. India made an excellent start thanks to Akshar Patel getting rid of the danger man Sahibzada Farhan within the power play itself. However, Hasan Nawaz kept Pakistan in the hunt with some clean hitting in the middle overs, ensuring that the asking rate does not get out of hand. But it still wasn't enough in the end, as Pakistan fell short by 19 runs, giving India their second straight Asian Games gold medal on the trot. Sports Bureau, India Today.
8: The Indian men's hockey team are now five-time champions at the Asian Games after comfortably defeating Malaysia 5-1 in the finale, confirming their participation in the 2028 Los Angeles Olympics in the process. India started the game as the favourites and seemed destined for an easy win when the skipper, Harmanpreet Singh himself, converted a penalty corner in the 12th minute of the match. However, Malaysia managed to get an equaliser almost instantly, and it seemed like it was a game on at that point in time. But the joy was short-lived as India reclaimed the lead courtesy of Jugraj's penalty corner, and Malaysia were pinned back for long times thereafter. The third goal seemed inevitable, and it came courtesy of a penalty stroke from Hardik. He made no mistake with the shot, but India were not done at that point even, as they went on to score not one but two more goals in quick succession to put the result beyond all doubt. This was the first time in history that the men's hockey team has retained the Asian Games gold medal, making it a historic victory for the team.
10: Abhishek.
8: India women's hockey team created history at the Asian Games as they clinched a gold medal after 44 long years. After the historic win, my colleague Siddharth Vishwanathan caught up exclusively with the head coach, Shod Marine, who revealed his message to the team during the historic campaign. Listen in.
14: Coach, when the final whistle blew, we saw you running onto the field very, very emotional. It took me back to that period of 2024 when the emotions were on the opposite end of the spectrum. What were you feeling at that time when you finally beat China, secured the Olympic spot for LA 2028?
15: Yeah, for me, it was not finally beating India because I wasn't there the last 4 years. And before that, we won many times from China, of a few times. For me, it was the most important thing that we won the Olympic tickets and that we don't have to think in what if scenarios. We're just thinking, we are going. And that was for us the most important thing. And that everything comes together, the plan, how hard the staff have worked, how hard the girls have worked. That's something what you feel in the end of the match.
14: Coach, what do you think was the most important turning point in that entire game? Was it Savita's goalkeeping? Was it the defense which played such a pivotal role? Or do you think it was Salima's overall leadership that gave you that feeling, yes, we will win gold this time?
15: No, there is never leadership from one person. It was different things. And the things you mentioned, it's like the unity of the team, the defending as a team. I think that was the key point for yesterday. And then the individual from Shami, her goal, the save from Savita. That's, of course, really, a big turning point in the match. But, yeah, the main thing what stays in my mind is the unity as defending as one team.
14: Coach, when we had spoken about a couple of months ago, unity and clarity, these were the two things. You finished fifth in the World Cup, which was our best ever finish for 52 years. And now we have secured a gold in the Asian Games. What is the clarity that you have given? I mean, unity and clarity, these are the two things that you have stressed upon. Is that the most important thing nowadays, or do you think skill also will play a role in that? Because you always had the skill.
15: Yeah, the skill was always there. I think it's creating a culture together, and the culture about the winning mentality and the Indian Tigers, they are fighting spirit. And that's exactly what we want to see also from the team. But it comes with small things about behavior in the team. What kind of behavior do you want to see? In what way do you want that they support each other? But also about personal goal setting. So goal setting needs to be focused on the team goals and not on your individual goals. You will only reach your individual goals if you focus on the team goals and not the other way around. And these things, we are constantly busy with these things. And that's a process. And I think that is the reason why we're winning this match.
14: Coach, one final question. I'm sure you must have seen Chakde India. I mean, people would have told you around Chakde India and all of that. Did you get that feeling when, yes, that final whistle blew and people were just celebrating at that point in time?
15: Yeah, of course. We had it also with the Olympics, and now it was the same thing. And and of course I know the movie, I know the actor, I know what they're saying, so it's quite funny, and it's almost the same story. Yeah? So it's I think it's nice. It's really really nice.
8: On that note, we're wrapping up the bulletin right here. But do stay tuned to India Today as we keep bringing you all the latest developments on the top stories. Thank you for watching.
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8: How many of us have witnessed a man flashing us?
17: All of us. It's
8: how many of us have witnessed a man making obscene gestures at us?
17: All of us.
8: How many of us here have been felt up in a public space?
17: All of us.
8: How many of us have borderline been sexually assaulted? That's 100% count. How many of us usually never speak about it?

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0: 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That's 100% count. How many of us usually never speak about it?

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2: The probe into the Fly Dubai mid-air incident has taken a chilling turn. The UAE confirms it was a terror attack bid by Omani co-pilot Hammam al-Hammami, who allegedly sought to seize control of with a cockpit axe. US media is now reporting of possible al-Qaeda links and shocking Fly Dubai hiring lapses. Here's a special report on the same. Take a look.
3: The terrorist Omani co-pilot has finally been unmasked on India Today. Suspected Al-Qaeda links and extremist views on social media, murky details on co-pilot Hammam al-Hammami come to the fore. Currently in UAE custody, and Israeli officials are all set for an intense grilling of the radicalized co-pilot. The UAE has confirmed that al-Hammami used the cockpit crash axe to attack Indian pilot Smith and tried to take control of the plane. Most importantly, the UAE has declared the 9/11 style crash bid a terror attack attempt. Now, in a shocking revelation, a US media report says that al-Hammami's LinkedIn profile featured pictures of Osama's successor, nailing al-Qaeda link suspicions. His Instagram account was deleted on the day of the terror attack bid.
4: He was suicidal. That's not a question. It was clear he was going to down that plane. Oh, it's not clear, but it looks very likely that he was going to down the plane and with all the passengers in there. And if you couple that with the what I just told you about the Islamist tendencies, that radicalization that were found in his background, I think that's that'll give us a pretty good clue.
3: It gets worse. The Wall Street Journal reports that al-Hammami had been banned from flying by Oman Air for holding extremist views and was moved to an administrative job at Oman Air. Yet Fly Dubai rehired him despite the ban, and he was even allowed to fly sensitive routes like UAE to Israel. Al-Hammami was born in the UAE to an Omani father and a Syrian mother. The UAE, however, is wary that the region's fight against terror is still not over. The incident raises big questions. How was a pilot with extremist views hired again despite Oman barring him earlier? Bureau Report, India Today.

0: In the face of danger, Captain Smith Mutcher chose composure over panic and courage over fear. More than 170 lives were at stake and got saved. And now from Delhi to Washington, the world is taking note of Captain Smith's extraordinary courage. Take a look at this report.
1: A superhero pilot who did a lot more than fly. He saved over 170 lives mid-air. And now the world is in awe of the Indian hero Captain Smith, and rightly so. Prime Minister Modi himself spoke to Captain Smith on a video call and lauded his courage, presence of mind and composure. Smith was emotional speaking about the horror at 30,000 feet.
2: Sir, aapne अपने शरीर पे इतना बड़ा घाव हुआ, आप स्वयं जीवन और मृत्यु की लड़ाई लड़ रहे थे, उस समय भी आपने अपने जीवन की परवाह नहीं की, सभी यात्रियों के जीवन की परवाह की, और सबसे बड़ी बात 140 करोड़ देशवासियों का आपने मान बढ़ाया, और इसलिए मैं हृदय से गर्व अनुभव करता हूं.
1: More and more voices are now hailing the hero pilot. Indian Air Force Chief AP Singh has commended Captain Smith's bravery, saying that the nation is proud of him.
3: Incident jo hua bada unfortunate tha, no doubt, but us pilot ne hamara jo hamare Bharatiya pilot the Mutcher, usne jo kara hai wo exceptionally great hai. I must say usne jo apni presence of mind dikhai hai, apna jo physical resolve, mental resolve dikhaya hai, wo bahut hi acha tha. Hum har Bharatiya ko
1: Shiv Sena MP Milind Deora shot a letter to the Prime Minister requesting him to consider Captain Smith for the prestigious Ashok Chakra, India's top gallantry award. Across the world, the West is also calling for Captain Smith to be honoured for successfully averting a major terror attack bid. In an exclusive conversation with India Today, Trump aide Laura Loomer has urged her president to honour Captain Smith at the upcoming G20 summit in Miami.
4: I think that President Trump should do the same. Yeah, absolutely. It'd be really great at the G20 summit in Miami, which is coming up soon, if these heroes who were involved in restraining this jihadi pilot could all be invited to the G20 summit, including the Israeli plumber and the Israeli dentist and the Indian pilot.
1: Israeli Ambassador Reuven Azar, in an interview to India Today, promised to honor the superhero Indian pilot.
5: I spoke with very senior leadership this morning. I cannot disclose, but we never forget people that come to assistance of the state of Israel in times of need. We will never forget this hero.
6: He indeed is a great hero, and India and Israel are great partners in the war.
5: We will find a way to recognize it.
1: One pilot, one critical moment, and one act that was anything but ordinary. When lives were hanging in the balance, Captain Smith kept his nerve and turned a moment of danger into a story of survival. Today, that courage is being hailed far beyond the cockpit. And a growing chorus across India and the world is calling for him to receive the recognition that his courage has earned. Bureau Report, India Today.
0: Non-stop praises for hero pilot Smith Mutcher. The entire Bollywood film fraternity has come together to salute Smith's bravery and valour. Top Bollywood stars took to social media to praise Smith for saving more than 170 lives. Take a look at this very report.
1: Forget the superheroes on screen. Bollywood has found a real-life hero to cheer for. From Salman Khan to Ranveer Singh, Sanjay Dutt to Rashmika Mandanna, the film fraternity is coming together to salute one man, Captain Smith Mutcher. And as his story of courage continues to make headlines, Bollywood stars are taking to social media to applaud the Indian pilot's bravery, composure and extraordinary presence of mind. Shah Rukh Khan, in a social media post, praised Mutcher's courage and said country is proud of him. Salman Khan praised his courage as well, calling him bro, while Ranveer Singh referred to him as Captain Courageous. Meanwhile, Vicky Kaushal shared a photograph of Machhar and hailed him as a braveheart. Sunny Deol praised the pilot's presence of mind. Anil Kapoor also shared a personal connection to the story, recalling that a friend who knew Captain Smith from flying school had spoken highly of him. R. Madhavan, Vijay Devarkonda, Sonam Kapoor, Raveena Tandon, Shilpa Shetty and Kangana Ranaut were among those who expressed their admiration. But what exactly happened inside that cockpit? Captain Smith was piloting Fly Dubai flight FZ1073 from Dubai to Tel Aviv on September 30th when an attack reportedly took place inside the cockpit involving the co-pilot. He was injured but managed to open the cockpit door, allowing passengers and crew members to intervene. The Boeing 737 was carrying 174 people, including children, when the emergency unfolded. The aircraft was subsequently diverted to Tabuk in Saudi Arabia, where it landed safely. Captain Smith is now recovering. While the investigation into what happened inside the cockpit continues. For Bollywood, however, the message has been unanimous. A salute to the pilot whose quick thinking and courage helped bring 174 people safely to the ground. Entertainment Bureau, India Today.
0: The Dharapuram Bipol campaign has turned sharply personal, with the political battle between DMK and the TVK now spilling into a bitter war of words. DMK chief MK Stalin body-shamed TVK candidate Satya Bama over her appearance. And now Tamil Nadu chief minister Vijay has launched a scathing attack on Stalin, accusing the DMK chief of mocking a woman, using indecent language and creating what he called a culture of obscenity. TVK has now moved the poll body against Stalin. Pramod Madhav reports on the same. Take a look.
7: The battle for Dharapuram has taken a personal turn. What began as a fight for votes has now descended into a bitter war of words, with the campaign spotlight turning from politics to a woman's appearance. In a new low in Tamil Nadu politics, ex-Chief Minister M.K. Stalin, during campaigning, body-shamed TVK candidate Satya Bama while speaking about her political switch, asking how she can somersault with her body.
8: Makkalana neengale ipo enna solli koopidringa petti bama innonu irukku balti bama eppidhan andha uruvatha vechittu balti adichaanu theriyala.
7: After the shocking body shaming by the DMK supremo, Tamil Nadu minister Adhav Arjuna has taken the battle to the election commission.
9: Stalin yesterday, he attacked our candidate, Satya Bama madam, to give a campaign body shaming, character assassinations. It's against model code, election model code. That's why we gave a complaint against David Muneta Kalagam, Mr. M.K. Stalin. Definitely the election commission will take action.
7: Speaking exclusively to India Today, TVK candidate Satya Bama condemned the remarks, saying the remarks were not just an attack on her, but an insult to women in politics.
10: அது அவங்க பொதுவாவே உமனுக்கு எப்பவுமே அதாவது பெண்களுக்கு முக்கியத்துவம் கொடுக்கக்கூடிய அரசு அந்த அரசு அல்ல. ஆரம்பத்துல இருந்தே பாத்தீங்கன்னா அவங்களுடைய வார்த்தைகள் எல்லாமே வல்கராதா இருக்கு. 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
7: But Stalin's attack did not stop there.
0: In an all-out attack on Chief Minister Vijay, he mocked Vijay's political image, calling him a hero on screen, but a villain in democracy.
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0: A by poll that should be about voters and their issues has now become a bitter battle of personal attacks and political accusations. With Pramod Madhav, Bureau Report, India Today. Two states, two leadership resets. Congress drops Amrinder Raja warring in Punjab and brings in hockey Olympian Pargat Singh. In Uttar Pradesh, Aradhana Mishra replaces Ajay Rai as the state chief, with Imran Masood as the working president, even as seat-sharing talks with the Samajwadi Party continue. Take a look at this report.

0: big reshuffle in Kong state units in the poll-bound states of Punjab and Uttar Pradesh. Amid growing dissatisfaction among the leaders of Punjab Congress and warring Channi camps at loggerheads, former Olympian Pargat Singh replaces Amarinder Raja Waring as state Congress chief.
1: ਆਪਣੀ ਖਾਸ ਕਰਕੇ ਹਾਈ ਕਮਾਂਡ ਦਾ ਬਹੁਤ ਧੰਨਵਾਦ ਕਰਦਾ ਸ਼੍ਰੀ ਮਲਕਰਜੁਨ ਖਰਗੇ ਜੀ ਦਾ ਰਾਹੁਲ ਗਾਂਧੀ ਜੀ ਦਾ ਕੇ ਸੀ ਵੇਣੂਗੋਪਾਲ ਜੀ ਦਾ ਪ੍ਰਿਯੰਕਾ ਜੀ ਦਾ ਔਰ ਸਭ ਤੋਂ ਉੱਪਰ ਜਿਹੜਾ ਉਹ ਮੈਡਮ ਸੋਨੀਆ ਗਾਂਧੀ ਜੀ ਦਾ ਔਰ ਪੰਜਾਬ ਦੇ ਸਾਰੇ ਜਿਹੜੇ ਲੋਕ ਹੈ ਉਹ ਅਮਨ ਪਸੰਦ ਅਤੇ ਜਿਹੜੀ ਧਾੜਵੀਆਂ ਵਾਲੀ ਰਾਜਨੀਤੀ ਉਹਨੂੰ ਹਮੇਸ਼ਾ ਪੰਜਾਬ ਦੀ ਹਿਸਟਰੀ ਰਹੀ ਆ
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0: 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This rehaul comes as Congress's seat-sharing talks with the Samajwadi Party are still on. 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
0: 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The rejig in the most populated state is seen as an attempt by the party to forge a social coalition of Brahmin, Muslim, Dalit communities.
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0: 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Uttar Pradesh Minister OP Rajbhar took a swipe at the Congress and Samajwadi Party, claiming that this reset won't make any difference and advised that Congress and SP must declare a Muslim CM face to increase their vote share.
7: कोई फर्क नहीं है। कांग्रेस को चाहिए कि मुस्लिम चेहरा जो है मुख्यमंत्री घोषित कर दें हम तो यही कहेंगे कांग्रेस को भी और समाजवादी पार्टी को भी दोनों लोग मुस्लिम चेहरा मुख्यमंत्री का घोषणा करें बहुत वोट लिया है मुसलमानों का इन लोगों ने ना
0: The Congress is recasting its organization in poll-bound states even as alliance talks and internal rivalries remain the biggest challenge for the party Bureau report India Today
8: The Aam Aadmi Party is facing a fresh political jolt. Aam Aadmi Party's former chief spokesperson Priyanka Kakkar has quit the party and joined the Congress. And Kakkar has not left quietly. She's launched a sharp attack at the Aam Aadmi Party, saying it has deviated from its founding principles, failed to deliver on its promises, and that she could no longer defend what she calls the indefensible now. Kakkar has also accused the party of putting self-interest ahead of the national interest. But her praise for Congress has been equally pointed. Kakkar called Rahul Gandhi an authentic leader, praised what she described as his resilience, and said the Congress and Rahul Gandhi are fighting against the Chief Election Commissioner, Gyanesh Kumar. I call Aam Aadmi Party indefensible now, and just give us some instances that pushed you to leave the party ultimately.
9: Well, it was no longer possible, Shreya, for me to defend the fact that Booth, a person who did not even have the experience to be working at Booth level, suddenly that person is migrated from Rajasthan, brought into Punjab, been given gaadi, bangla, a plum post, and aapne to vaada kiya tha ki khud bhi gaadi, bangla nahi denge, ab ek unknown person ko jinko experience bhi nahi hai, unko lekar aa rahe hai. How do you defend this? And honestly, over the past decade or so, in my being in politics, I have come to the definite conclusion that Rahul Gandhi is an authentic person. And I also think that already there is the traitor Gyanesh Kumar who is ensuring this, that BJP gets vote chori se votes which weren't cast to the BJP. And so therefore, not a single vote should go astray now, and they should all come under one umbrella, and it should go to Congress if the idea is to ensure that BJP is ousted, and if we have to preserve the plurality in India, if we have to preserve the sovereignty of this country, we must all come under one umbrella.
8: Hello and welcome, viewers. You're watching a special edition of Sports Today with me, Sriya Kundu, and we will be taking you through India's performance at the 2026 Asian Games, as all of the events have now come to an end that India was participating in on September 3rd. Now, let's quickly start with the report at the very beginning. The Indian men's cricket team are champions of Asia once more, beating Pakistan in a thrilling final at the Asian Games in Nissan. The battle between the arch rivals was a close one, but in the end, it was the Indian team that triumphed. Here's a look at how the action played out on the pitch. Take a look.
10: If winning the T20 Asia Cup and T20 World Cup wasn't enough to prove that India are the best side in the world in the game's shortest format, their victory in the men's final at the Asian Games just drove home the point.
11: It's definitely special, you know, to defend the gold medal. I know last 2 years back we won in China, and again now. And feel really happy for the players, you know, because definitely an honor. Something different for our players, and a lot of them have won the World Cup. But for them, for the first time, they're winning the gold medal. It's, I'm sure, a matter of great pride for all of them. So feel really happy that as a team, I thought, you know, we really stuck together and played well.
10: Is coming. Pakistan made a match of it, as chasing 212 to win, they managed 192 in response. But the total was always going to be a step beyond them.
12: If I have to use a word, I would say ecstatic as well, because since the day we arrived in Japan, it was raining cats and dogs, and we couldn't practice for almost a week. But the boys, the way they prepped themselves, and also we were doing our training on the side. We didn't complain. We didn't give any reasons. So that was the sign of a champion itself, champion team. And today was just the reflection of that.
10: The fact that India won the game had a lot to do with Abhishek Sharma's blitzkrieg at the top of the order, as he set the tone with a hard-hitting knock. However, India suffered a blip in the middle overs as the batters were unable to get going on a pitch that did assist the spinners. The saving grace came in the form of a crucial partnership between Shivam Dubey and Tilak Varma, with the two guiding India past the 200-run mark with some excellent hitting in the death overs. India made an excellent start thanks to Akshar Patel getting rid of the danger man Sahibzada Farhan within the power play itself. However, Hasan Nawaz kept Pakistan in the hunt with some clean hitting in the middle overs, ensuring that the asking rate does not get out of hand. But it still wasn't enough in the end, as Pakistan fell short by 19 runs, giving India their second straight Asian Games gold medal on the trot. Sports Bureau, India Today.
8: On that note, we're wrapping up the bulletin right here. 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
1: The probe into the Fly Dubai mid-air incident has taken a chilling turn. The UAE confirms it was a terror attack bid by Omani co-pilot Hammam al-Hammami, who allegedly sought to seize control of with a cockpit axe. US media is now reporting of possible Al-Qaeda links and shocking Fly Dubai hiring lapses. Here's a special report on the same. Take a look.
2: The terrorist Omani co-pilot has finally been unmasked on India Today. Suspected Al-Qaeda links and extremist views on social media, murky details on co-pilot Hammam al-Hammami come to the fore. Currently in UAE custody, and Israeli officials are all set for an intense grilling of the radicalized co-pilot. The UAE has confirmed that Al-Hammami used the cockpit crash axe to attack Indian pilot Smith and tried to take control of the plane. Most importantly, the UAE has declared the 9/11 style crash bid a terror attack attempt. Now, in a shocking revelation, a US media report says that Al-Hammami's LinkedIn profile featured pictures of Osama's successor, nailing Al-Qaeda link suspicions. His Instagram account was deleted on the day of the terror attack bid.
3: He was suicidal. That's not a question. It was clear he was going to down that plane. Oh, it's not clear, but it looks very likely that he was going to down the plane and with all the passengers in there. And if you couple that with the what I just told you about the Islamist tendencies, that radicalization that were found in his background, I think that's that'll give us a pretty good clue.
2: It gets worse. The Wall Street Journal reports that Al-Hammami had been banned from flying by Oman Air for holding extremist views and was moved to an administrative job at Oman Air. Yet Fly Dubai rehired him despite the ban, and he was even allowed to fly sensitive routes like UAE to Israel. Al-Hammami was born in the UAE to an Omani father and a Syrian mother. The UAE, however, is wary that the region's fight against terror is still not over. The incident raises big questions. How was a pilot with extremist views hired again despite Oman barring him earlier? Bureau Report, India Today.
1: In the face of danger, Captain Smith Mutcher chose composure over panic and courage over fear. More than 170 lives were at stake and got saved. And now from Delhi to Washington, the world is taking note of Captain Smith's extraordinary courage. Take a look at this report.
2: A superhero pilot who did a lot more than fly. He saved over 170 lives mid-air. And now the world is in awe of the Indian hero Captain Smith, and rightly so. Prime Minister Modi himself spoke to Captain Smith on a video call and lauded his courage, presence of mind and composure. Smith was emotional speaking about the horror at 30,000 feet.
4: Sir, aapne apne sharir pe itna bada ghaav hua. Aap swayam जीवन और मृत्यु की लड़ाई लड़ रहे थे, उस समय भी आपने अपने जीवन की परवाह नहीं की, सभी यात्रियों के जीवन की परवाह की। और सबसे बड़ी बात, 140 करोड़ देशवासियों का आपने मान बढ़ाया, और इसलिए मैं हृदय से गर्व अनुभव करता
2: हूं। And more voices are now hailing the hero pilot. Indian Air Force Chief AP Singh has commended Captain Smith's bravery, saying that the nation is proud of him.
5: Incident jo hua bada unfortunate tha, no doubt, but us pilot ne hamara jo hamare bhartiya pilot the Mutcher, usne jo kara hai wo exceptionally great hai. Must say usne jo apni presence of mind dikhai hai, apna jo physical resolve, mental resolve dikhaya hai, wo bahut hi acha tha. Hum har bhartiya ko us pe garv hai.
2: Shiv Sena MP Milind Deora shot a letter to the Prime Minister requesting him to consider Captain Smith for the prestigious Ashok Chakra, India's top gallantry award. Across the world, the West is also calling for Captain Smith to be honored for successfully averting a major terror attack bid. In an exclusive conversation with India Today, Trump aide Laura Loomer has urged her president to honor Captain Smith at the upcoming G20 summit in Miami.
6: I think that President Trump should do the same. Yeah, absolutely. It'd be really great at the G20 summit in Miami, which is coming up soon, if these heroes who were involved in restraining this jihadi pilot could all be invited to the G20 summit, including the Israeli plumber and the Israeli dentist and the Indian pilot.
2: Israeli Ambassador Reuven Azar, in an interview to India Today, promised to honor the superhero Indian pilot.
7: Sitting in the passenger cabin. I spoke with very senior leadership this morning. I cannot disclose, but you know, we never forget people that come to assistance of the state of Israel in times of need. We will never forget this hero.
8: He indeed is a great hero, and India and Israel are great partners in the war.
7: We will find a way to recognize it.
2: One pilot, one critical moment, and one act that was anything but ordinary. When lives were hanging in the balance, Captain Smith kept his nerve and turned a moment of danger into a story of survival. Today, that courage is being hailed far beyond the cockpit. And a growing chorus across India and the world is calling for him to receive the recognition that his courage has earned. Bureau Report, India Today.
1: Non-stop praises for hero pilot Smith Machar. The entire Bollywood film fraternity has come together to salute Smith's bravery and valor. Top Bollywood stars took to social media to praise Smith for saving more than 170 lives. Take a look at this very report.
2: Forget the superheroes on screen. Bollywood has found a real-life hero to cheer for. From Salman Khan to Ranveer Singh, Sanjay Dutt to Rashmika Mandanna, the film fraternity is coming together to salute one man, Captain Smith Machar. And as his story of courage continues to make headlines, Bollywood stars are taking to social media to applaud the Indian pilot's bravery, composure and extraordinary presence of mind. Shah Rukh Khan, in a social media post, praised Machar's courage and said country is proud of him. Salman Khan praised his courage as well, calling him bro, while Ranveer Singh referred to him as Captain Courageous. Meanwhile, Vicky Kaushal shared a photograph of Machar and hailed him as a braveheart. Sunny Deol praised the pilot's presence of mind. Anil Kapoor also shared a personal connection to the story, recalling that a friend who knew Captain Smith from flying school had spoken highly of him. R. Madhavan, Vijay Devarkonda, Sonam Kapoor, Raveena Tandon, Shilpa Shetty and Kangana Ranaut were among those who expressed their admiration. But what exactly happened inside that cockpit? Captain Smith was piloting Fly Dubai flight FZ1073 from Dubai to Tel Aviv on September 30th when an attack reportedly took place inside the cockpit involving the co-pilot. He was injured but managed to open the cockpit door, allowing passengers and crew members to intervene. The Boeing 737 was carrying 174 people, including children, when the emergency unfolded. The aircraft was subsequently diverted to Tabuk in Saudi Arabia, where it landed safely. Captain Smith is now recovering. While the investigation into what happened inside the cockpit continues. For Bollywood, however, the message has been unanimous. A salute to the pilot whose quick thinking and courage helped bring 174 people safely to the ground. Entertainment Bureau, India Today.
1: The Dharapuram bipole campaign has turned sharply personal, with the political battle between DMK and the TVK now spilling into a bitter war of words. DMK chief MK Stalin body-shamed TVK candidate Satya Bama over her appearance. And now Tamil Nadu Chief Minister Vijay has launched a scathing attack on Stalin, accusing the DMK chief of mocking a woman, using indecent language and creating what he called a culture of obscenity. TVK has now moved the poll body against Stalin. Pramod Madhav reports on the same. Take a look.
9: The battle for Dharapuram has taken a personal turn. What began as a fight for votes has now descended into a bitter war of words, with the campaign spotlight turning from politics to a woman's appearance. In a new low in Tamil Nadu politics, ex-Chief Minister M.K. Stalin, during campaigning, body-shamed TVK candidate Satya Bama while speaking about her political switch, asking how she can somersault with her body.
10: Makkalana neengale ipo enna solli koopidringa petti bama innonu irukku balti bama eppadi da andha uruvatha vechittu balti adichaanu theriyala.
9: After the shocking body shaming by the DMK supremo, Tamil Nadu Minister Adhav Arjuna has taken the battle to the Election Commission.
11: Stalin yesterday, he attacked our candidate, Satya Bama madam, to give a campaign body shaming, character assassinations. It's against model code, election model code. That's why we gave a complaint against David Munaita Kalagam, Mr. M.K. Stalin. Definitely the Election Commission will take action.
9: Speaking exclusively to India Today, TVK candidate Satya Bama condemned the remarks, saying the remarks were not just an attack on her, but an insult to women in politics.
12: அவங்க பொதுவாவே உமனுக்கு எப்பவுமே அதாவது பெண்களுக்கு முக்கியத்துவம் கொடுக்கக்கூடிய அரசு அந்த அரசு அல்ல. ஆரம்பத்துல இருந்தே பாத்தீங்கன்னா அவங்களுடைய வார்த்தைகள் எல்லாமே வல்கராதான் இருக்கு. 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
9: But Stalin's attack did not stop there. In an all-out attack on Chief Minister Vijay, he mocked Vijay's political image, calling him a hero on screen, but a villain in democracy.
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9: A by poll that should be about voters and their issues has now become a bitter battle of personal attacks and political accusations. With Pramod Madhav, Bureau Report, India Today.
1: Two states, two leadership resets. Congress drops Amrinder Raja warring in Punjab and brings in hockey Olympian Pargat Singh. In Uttar Pradesh, Aradhana Mishra replaces Ajay Rai as the state chief, with Imran Masood as the working president, even as seat-sharing talks with the Samajwadi Party continue. Take a look at this report.

0: big reshuffle in Kong state units in the poll-bound states of Punjab and Uttar Pradesh. Amid growing dissatisfaction among the leaders of Punjab Congress and warring Channi camps at loggerheads, former Olympian Pargat Singh replaces Amarinder Raja Waring as state Congress chief.
1: ਆਪਣੀ ਖਾਸ ਕਰਕੇ ਹਾਈ ਕਮਾਂਡ ਦਾ ਬਹੁਤ ਧੰਨਵਾਦ ਕਰਦਾ ਸ਼੍ਰੀ ਮਲਕਾਰਜੁਨ ਖੜਗੇ ਜੀ ਦਾ, ਰਾਹੁਲ ਗਾਂਧੀ ਜੀ ਦਾ, ਕੇਸੀ ਵੇਣੂਗੋਪਾਲ ਜੀ ਦਾ, ਪ੍ਰਿਯੰਕਾ ਜੀ ਦਾ, ਔਰ ਸਭ ਤੋਂ ਉੱਪਰ ਜਿਹੜਾ ਉਹ ਮੈਡਮ ਸੋਨੀਆ ਗਾਂਧੀ ਜੀ ਦਾ, ਔਰ ਪੰਜਾਬ ਦੇ ਸਾਰੇ ਜਿਹੜੇ ਲੋਕ ਹੈ ਉਹ ਅਮਨ ਪਸੰਦ ਅਤੇ ਜਿਹੜੀ ਧਾੜਵੀਆਂ ਵਾਲੀ ਰਾਜਨੀਤੀ ਉਹਨੂੰ ਹਮੇਸ਼ਾ ਪੰਜਾਬ ਦੀ ਹਿਸਟਰੀ ਰਹੀ ਆ.
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0: 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This rehaul comes as Congress's seat-sharing talks with the Samajwadi Party are still on. Aradhana is the MLA from Rampur Khas in Pratapgarh district and is the daughter of veteran UP Congress leader Pramod Tiwari.
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0: In some more changes, Congress MP Imran Masood has been named working president. The rejig in the most populated state is seen as an attempt by the party to forge a social coalition of Brahmin, Muslim, Dalit communities.
6: Congress ka formula sabko saath leke chalne ka hai. 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
0: Meanwhile, politics speaks over the Congress rejig. Uttar Pradesh Minister OP Rajbhar took a swipe at the Congress and Samajwadi Party, claiming that this reset won't make any difference and advised that Congress and SP must declare a Muslim CM face to increase their vote share.
7: कोई फर्क नहीं है. कांग्रेस को चाहिए कि मुस्लिम चेहरा जो है मुख्यमंत्री घोषित कर दें. हम तो यही कहेंगे कांग्रेस को भी और समाजवादी पार्टी को भी, दोनों लोग मुस्लिम चेहरा मुख्यमंत्री का घोषणा करें. बहुत वोट लिया है मुसलमानों का इन लोगों ने ना.
0: The Congress is recasting its organization in poll-bound states even as alliance talks and internal rivalries remain the biggest challenge for the party. Bureau Report, India Today.
8: The Aam Aadmi Party is facing a fresh political jolt. Aam Aadmi Party's former chief spokesperson Priyanka Kakkar has quit the party and joined the Congress. And Kakkar has not left quietly. She's launched a sharp attack at the Aam Aadmi Party, saying it has deviated from its founding principles, failed to deliver on its promises, and that she could no longer defend what she calls the indefensible now. Kakkar has also accused the party of putting self-interest ahead of the national interest. But her praise for Congress has been equally pointed. Kakkar called Rahul Gandhi an authentic leader, praised what she described as his resilience, and said the Congress and Rahul Gandhi are fighting against the Chief Election Commissioner, Gyanesh Kumar. I call Aam Aadmi Party indefensible now, and just give us some instances that pushed you to leave the party ultimately.
9: Oh, well, it was no longer possible, Shreya, for me to defend the fact that Booth, a person who does not even, who did not even have the experience to be working at Booth level, suddenly that person is migrated from Rajasthan, brought into Punjab, been given gadi, bangla, a plum post, and aapne to vada kiya tha ki khud bhi gadi bangla nahi denge, ab ek unknown person ko jinko experience bhi nahi hai, unko lekar aa rahe hain. How do you defend this? And honestly, over the past decade or so, in my being in politics, I have come to the definite conclusion that Rahul Gandhi is an authentic person. And I also think that already there is the traitor Gyanesh Kumar who is ensuring this, that BJP gets vote chori se votes which the BJP, which weren't cast to the BJP. And so therefore, not a single vote should go astray now, and they should all come under one umbrella, and it should go to Congress if the idea is to ensure that BJP is ousted, and if we have to preserve the plurality in India, if we have to preserve the sovereignty of this country, we must all come under one umbrella.
8: Hello and welcome, viewers. You're watching a special edition of Sports Today with me, Sriya Kundu, and we will be taking you through India's performance at the 2026 Asian Games, as all of the events have now come to an end that India was participating in on September 3rd. Now, let's quickly start with the report at the very beginning. The Indian men's cricket team are champions of Asia once more, beating Pakistan in a thrilling final at the Asian Games in Nissan. The battle between the arch rivals was a close one, but in the end, it was the Indian team that triumphed. Here's a look at how the action played out on the pitch. Take a look.
10: If winning the T20 Asia Cup and T20 World Cup wasn't enough to prove that India are the best side in the world in the game's shortest format, their victory in the men's final at the Asian Games just drove home the point.
11: It's definitely special, you know, to defend the gold medal. I know last 2 years back we won in China, and again now. And feel really happy for the players, you know, because it's definitely an honor. Something different for our players, and a lot of them have won the World Cup. But for them, for the first time, they're winning the gold medal. It's, I'm sure, a matter of, you know, great pride for all of them. So feel really happy that as a team, I thought, you know, we really stuck together and played well.
12: Is coming.
10: Pakistan made a match of it as chasing 212 to win, they managed 192 in response. But the total was always going to be a step beyond them.
13: If I have to use a word, I would say ecstatic as well, because since the day we arrived in Japan, it was raining cats and dogs, and we couldn't practice for almost a week. But the boys, the way they prepped themselves, and also we were doing our training on the side. We didn't complain. We didn't give any reasons. So that was the sign of a champion itself, champion team. And today was just the reflection of that.
10: The fact that India won the game had a lot to do with Abhishek Sharma's blitzkrieg at the top of the order as he set the tone with a hard-hitting knock. However, India suffered a blip in the middle overs as the batters were unable to get going on a pitch that did assist the spinners. The saving grace came in the form of a crucial partnership between Shivam Dubey and Tilak Verma, with the two guiding India past the 200-run mark with some excellent hitting in the death overs. India made an excellent start thanks to Akshar Patel getting rid of the danger man Sahibzada Farhan within the power play itself. However, Hasan Nawaz kept Pakistan in the hunt with some clean hitting in the middle overs, ensuring that the asking rate does not get out of hand. But it still wasn't enough in the end, as Pakistan fell short by 19 runs, giving India their second straight Asian Games gold medal on the trot. Sports Bureau, India Today.
8: The Indian men's hockey team are now 5-time champions at the Asian Games after comfortably defeating Malaysia 5-1 in the finale, confirming their participation in the 2028 Los Angeles Olympics in the process. India started the game as the favourites and seemed destined for an easy win when the skipper, Harmanpreet Singh himself, converted a penalty corner in the 12th minute of the match. However, Malaysia managed to get an equaliser almost instantly, and it seemed like it was a game on at that point in time. But the joy was short-lived as India reclaimed the lead courtesy of Jugraj's penalty corner, and Malaysia were pinned back for long times thereafter. The third goal seemed inevitable, and it came courtesy of a penalty stroke from Hardik. He made no mistake with the shot, but India were not done at that point even, as they went on to score not one but two more goals in quick succession to put the result beyond all doubt. This was the first time in history that the men's hockey team has retained the Asian Games gold medal, making it a historic victory for the team.
14: Abhishek.
8: India women's hockey team created history at the Asian Games as they clinched a gold medal after 44 long years. After the historic win, my colleague Siddharth Vishwanathan caught up exclusively with the head coach, Shod Marin, who revealed his message to the team during the historic campaign. Listen in.
15: Coach, when the final whistle blew, we saw you running onto the field very, very emotional. It took me back to that period of 2024 when the emotions were on the opposite end of the spectrum. What were you feeling at that time when you finally beat China, secured the Olympic spot for LA 2028?
16: Yeah, like for me, it was not finally beating India because I wasn't there the last 4 years. And before that, we won many times from China, of a few times. For me, it was the most important thing that we won the Olympic tickets and that we don't have to think in what if scenarios. We're just thinking, we now just can think we are going. And that was for us the most important thing. And that everything comes together, the plan, how hard the staff have worked, how hard the girls have worked. That's something what you feel in the end of the match.
15: Coach, what do you think was the most important turning point in that entire game? Was it Savita's goalkeeping? Was it the defense, which played such a pivotal role? Or do you think it was Salima's overall leadership that gave you that feeling, yes, we will win gold this time?
16: No, there is never leadership from one person. It was different things. And the things you mentioned, it's like the unity of the team, the defending as a team. I think that was the key point for yesterday. And then the individual from Shami, her goal, the save from Savita. That's, of course, really, a big turning point in the match. But yeah, the main thing what stays in my mind is the unity as defending as one team.
15: Coach, when we had spoken about a couple of months ago, unity and clarity, these were the two things. You finished fifth in the World Cup, which was our best ever finish for 52 years. And now we have secured a gold in the Asian Games. What is the clarity that you have given? I mean, unity and clarity, these are the two things that you have stressed upon. Is that the most important thing nowadays, or do you think skill also will play a role in that? Because you always had the skill.
16: Yeah, the skill was always there. I think it's creating a culture together. And the culture about the winning mentality. And the Indian Tigers, they are fighting spirits. And that's exactly what we want to see also from the team. But it comes with small things about behavior in the team. What kind of behavior do you want to see? In what way do you want that they support each other? But also about personal goal setting. So goal setting needs to be focused on the team goals and not on your individual goals. You will only reach your individual goals if you focus on the team goals and not the other way around. And these things, we are constantly busy with these things. And that's a process. And I think that is the reason why we're winning this match.
15: Coach, one final question. I'm sure you must have seen Chakde India. I mean, people would have told you around Chakde India and all of that. Did you get that feeling when, yes, that final whistle blew and people were just celebrating at that point in time?
16: Yeah, of course, we had it also with the Olympics, and now it was the same thing. And and of course, I know the movie, I know the actor, I know what they're saying, so it's quite funny, and it's almost the same story. Yeah? So it's I think it's nice. It's really really nice.
8: On that note, we're wrapping up the bulletin right here, but do stay tuned to India Today as we keep bringing you all the latest developments on the top stories. Thank you for watching.
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1: The probe into the Fly Dubai mid-air incident has taken a chilling turn. The UAE confirms it was a terror attack bid by Omani co-pilot Hammam al-Hammami, who allegedly sought to seize control of with a cockpit axe. US media is now reporting of possible Al-Qaeda links and shocking Fly Dubai hiring lapses. Here's a special report on the same. Take a look.
2: The terrorist Omani co-pilot has finally been unmasked on India Today. Suspected Al-Qaeda links and extremist views on social media, murky details on co-pilot Hammam al-Hammami come to the fore. Currently in UAE custody, and Israeli officials are all set for an intense grilling of the radicalized co-pilot. The UAE has confirmed that al-Hammami used the cockpit crash axe to attack Indian pilot Smith and tried to take control of the plane. Most importantly, the UAE has declared the 9/11 style crash bid a terror attack attempt. Now, in a shocking revelation, a US media report says that al-Hammami's LinkedIn profile featured pictures of Osama's successor, nailing al-Qaeda link suspicions. His Instagram account was deleted on the day of the terror attack bid.
3: He was suicidal. That's not a question. It was clear he was going to down that plane. Oh, it's not clear, but it looks very likely that he was going to down the plane and with all the passengers in there. And if you couple that with the what I just told you about the Islamist tendencies, that radicalization that are found in his background, I think that'll give us a pretty good clue.
2: It gets worse. The Wall Street Journal reports that al-Hammami had been banned from flying by Oman Air for holding extremist views and was moved to an administrative job at Oman Air. Yet Fly Dubai rehired him despite the ban, and he was even allowed to fly sensitive routes like UAE to Israel. Al-Hammami was born in the UAE to an Omani father and a Syrian mother. The UAE, however, is wary that the region's fight against terror is still not over. The incident raises big questions. How was a pilot with extremist views hired again despite Oman barring him earlier? Bureau Report, India Today.
1: In the face of danger, Captain Smith Mutcher chose composure over panic and courage over fear. More than 170 lives were at stake and got saved. And now from Delhi to Washington, the world is taking note of Captain Smith's extraordinary courage. Take a look at this report.
2: A superhero pilot who did a lot more than fly. He saved over 170 lives mid-air. And now the world is in awe of the Indian hero Captain Smith, and rightly so. Prime Minister Modi himself spoke to Captain Smith on a video call and lauded his courage, presence of mind and composure. Smith was emotional speaking about the horror at 30,000 feet.
4: Sir, apne apne sharir pe itna bada ghaav hua. 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
2: And more voices are now hailing the hero pilot. Indian Air Force Chief AP Singh has commended Captain Smith's bravery, saying that the nation is proud of him.
5: Incident jo hua bada unfortunate tha, no doubt, but us pilot ne hamara jo hamare Bharatiya pilot the Mutcher, usne jo kara hai wo exceptionally great hai. I must say usne jo apni presence of mind dikhai hai, apna jo physical resolve, mental resolve dikhaya hai, wo bahut hi acha tha. Hum har Bharatiya ko us pe garv hai.
2: Shiv Sena MP Milind Deora shot a letter to the Prime Minister requesting him to consider Captain Smith for the prestigious Ashok Chakra, India's top gallantry award. Across the world, the West is also calling for Captain Smith to be honoured for successfully averting a major terror attack bid.